0: Walmart's sales rose in the recent quarter by 2.6%, though the Wall Street Journal says that's the smallest sales gain in more than 6 years, a sign that some Americans are continuing to spend cautiously. Much of Walmart's growth in recent months came from a more than 20% increase in e-commerce sales, which is online shopping, and revenue from ads that run on Walmart Plus and in stores. Walmart says it has received substantially all of its $2.9 billion tariff refund, which it is investing in the company, including for customer experience and lower prices. Janique Hosselda, Fox News.
1: A woman in the Netherlands opened her closet and discovered one accessory she definitely didn't remember buying, a python. Fox's Matt Murphy reports.
2: Talk about a hysterical wardrobe malfunction. A woman in the Netherlands recently spotted a snake slithering through the clothes in her bedroom, then watched it disappear into her closet. Police were called, and it turns out the reptile belonged to a neighbor and had escaped from its terrarium. The neighbor came over and retrieved the runaway herself. Police say it was a young reticulated python and posed no danger, although the species can grow to around 20 feet long. The owner of the snake has promised to make sure it doesn't escape again. Matt Murphy, Fox News.
1: Laurel Lee, WDBO News.
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13: Partly cloudy skies for the rest of tonight. Overnight lows down in the upper 70s. For your Friday, more of the same. Pretty good coverage of rain and storms in the afternoon and evening. High temperatures back in the low 90s. And more active weather here for the weekend. Good bet for rain and storms Saturday and Sunday. Temps holding in the low 90s. From Channel 9 Eyewitness News, I'm meteorologist David Heckard.
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1: Oh, hot damn. The hills are alive because Prince Harry and Meghan Markle are headed back to the UK. It took us 2 years, but we finally have one deportation that all Americans agree on.
2: Now get her out. Get her out of here.
1: I mean, her and him. I mean,
2: get him out of here. Get him.
1: Big Thursday episode of Fox Across America coming your way. It's addition by subtraction as we kick out some bratty royals that nobody felt sorry for. We'll get into it. Kennedy's going to be here. Superstar writer over at the Daily Mail. Ryan Reese is on the docket as well. Why? Because if you're listening to us down in East Texas, KTBB, hey girl, Ryan Reese going down to the Rose City Comedy Club September 4th and 5th, and me, you know, host of the show, doing my best to promote that gig. Do I have anything to do with it? No. But Ryan has drank more booze in my backyard than I have, so I need him to get down there to Texas, sell a couple of tickets, so he can start paying off his liquor tab. I mean,
3: fat, drunk, and stupid is no way to go through life.
1: It's exactly how Ryan's going to go through East Texas September 4th and 5th, because I know how it works down there. But 888-788-9910 if you want to be a part of things up here. We have a lot to get into, obviously some superficial stuff with Harry and Meghan. We've got some updates out of Iran. And of course, Eric Swalwell apparently had all of his digital devices seized by the FBI moments before we came on the air.
4: That can't be good.
1: Yeah, it is a very bad time to be running a Asian massage parlor right now, because your entire client list is probably exposed as we sit here having this conversation. But you know the deal. Whether you're hiring a food taster like Eric Swalwell's associates, or you're just riding along in the car listening at work or on your way to the commute or wherever the heck you happen to be, everybody is welcome on this show. I do not have the talent to alienate anyone who could potentially indulge in my ridiculousness. So the only entree to potential new listeners we bring in every day is that you can be a Republican, you can be a Democrat, and we will still welcome you here. The only thing we ever ask is that you don't be a... All right. Happy Thursday. I really am in a great mood. I got a lot to get to. The Harry thing, though, man. I mean, does the Harry thing matter in the overall scheme of things right now in your life?
3: The answer would be no.
1: The answer would be no. But there's a really teachable moment here. Okay. And what I think the winning message here is that the era of victimhood as currency is over. And I think it was over and waning anyway when Harry and Meghan decided to start doing the old what is me, life is hard as a second string royal.
5: Shut up! Will you shut up?
1: Okay, the obvious is that Meghan Markle obviously dated Prince Harry for the relevance that would come with doing so, and quickly alienated everyone in his inner circle, meaning his family, meaning the Queen, meaning his brother Will. Why? And I'm going to tell you this. People who are really rich, okay, it doesn't necessarily need to be part of a monarchy. They don't necessarily need to be a presidential family. But people who are that rich and that famous get a very good radar for spotting people who are around them on the make, okay? That's a real thing.
6: He knows what he's talking about.
1: Okay, and amongst their ranks, when they see someone who's a disingenuous climber, who's operating in a manipulative capacity, nothing unites them faster than their disdain for one of those people amongst their ranks. Okay, that's a real thing. That's how people get fired at Buckingham Palace. They can immediately figure out, oh, this guy's going to sell a picture to some column. This guy's going to leak a voicemail to some wire service. Not going to keep him in the job for long. Absolutely, positively, no way we can have this thing around.
7: Step into my office.
8: Why?
7: Because you're fired.
1: And the reason Meghan and Harry were able to divorce the royal family and do their Megxit and move over here to America is because nobody in the royal family wanted her around.
7: Bingo, man, bingo.
1: They thought she was toxic. The Queen obviously thought she was toxic. The King certainly not a big fan. And Will and Kate Middleton can't stand them because, again, they saw that she married for relevance. But what she quickly came to find out is there's only so much runway when you're dating the not even a second string king. I mean, Harry is like ninth in line to the crown. Like, he's got a better chance of putting on the crown if he has a birthday party at Burger King than he does it actually ascending to the top of the monarchy based on the line of succession. But the point is, what exhausted her appeal, even to the audience over here in America, just the way it did over there in the UK, is she wanted people to feel sorry for her. He wanted people to feel sorry for him. He wrote a book about how hard life is when you're the spare prince in the family. I mean, come on, man.
4: That was absolutely dreadful.
1: And I say that, why? Because you have the easiest life in the world. You're born into hundreds of millions of dollars, and you actually don't have to do anything to earn your living. Like, yeah, you show up on a goodwill mission from time to time. They fly you somewhere in a private jet. You take an hour of photos. Then you go to the next place, you cut a ribbon, you take a few minutes of photos, you know, then you go get an eight-handed massage, eat an extravagant meal, and then fly home on a private jet, reminding everybody to reduce their carbon footprint, obviously, while you yourself are on a private jet. I mean,
8: what a fraud.
1: Oh, that's the whole climate movement. But the point is, okay, in the royal family, they had diagnosed Meghan Markle as a serial climber and didn't want her around. Okay, that was communicated to Harry, at which point he was like, fine, I'm taking my actress and going home. And he flew to her home. And they bought a mansion in Montecito and continued to make the talk show rounds while telling us that they just wanted their privacy. They went on every single talk show that would have them. Whereas Princess Diana sadly and tragically died outrunning the paparazzi, I genuinely fear for the British paparazzi that are about to get chased by Meghan Markle because they went back there for the relevance. The king isn't exciting. He didn't even ask for it. But the reality is no one is buying their act here anymore. So they decided to make a move.
9: Bingo.
1: The podcast tanked. The Netflix series tanked. Her personal fragrance line or whatever the hell it was tanked, and nobody bought any of their stories about how they came to New York and got in a high speed chase. Do you remember that story? I was filling in for Greg Gutfeld, our comedy dwarf. The weekend they lied and said that they got in a high speed chase with the paparazzi in New York. Guys, a high speed chase in New York is 7 miles an hour. No one can move. New York is literally the only city in America where bank robbers flee on foot. Because it's actually faster to get out of the bank and run for it than it is to get stuck in a bike lane or a bus lane or some other big crosswalk pedestrian mall.
10: No!
1: Yeah, you're going to jail.
10: No.
1: Okay, but this was part of their whole entire grift, which was people have been mean to me. Give me something. You see, Harry and Meghan came along on the tail end of what we knew to be cancel culture and sadly, the unproductive end of the Me Too movement. Okay, the Me Too movement whacked a lot of dirtbag guys who had to go, but it ultimately became a quest for scalps and status. They started trying to take out guys, you know, that women just regretted hooking up with. You might, like, I don't like Aziz Ansari. Like, I think an orphanage on fire on Christmas Day is funnier than Aziz Ansari. But I remember when they tried to take him out. They were like, yeah, some girl was making out with him. She said he was very aggressive, and they went on a few more dates, but she didn't like it. And they were, like, going to fire the guy. And I was like, I get it. This is a person that's trying to gain relevance through victimhood because that became a thing for a while. That's what Jussie Smollett was about. He staged a hate crime against himself because there was a time in this country where if you were aggrieved, we gave you, oh, that's not good. We better build this guy up because we're decent people, you see. And of course, Jussie Smollett wound up being outed as paying people to beat him up, which was kind of funny. And I know the guys who beat him up because they used to do live episodes of Hannity with me and they're both hilarious. One of them's a Nigerian boxer. So, I mean, could he beat Jussie Smollett? Yep. Okay, but he didn't really have to, is the point. Where it comes to Harry and Meghan, they were doing the same thing. Rather than leaning in to what would have made them really appealing characters. Like if Harry, you know, as a married guy, was Harry as a single guy, like, we would love him, okay, in this day and age. Prince Harry was such a hooligan that he got kicked out of the pool at the Mandalay Bay in Las Vegas. Guys, do you know what you have to do to get kicked out of the pool at a Las Vegas hotel? I don't. Okay, and I have tried everything and never been kicked out. I'm pretty sure it's impossible, but Prince Harry, as a member of the monarchy, was kicked out of that pool for being a day drunk mess. And I think if he leaned into his status as the party boy, as the Arthur, you know, the Dudley Moore film Arthur, he was just kind of a mess that contributed nothing to the world, but we liked him because he was always drunk and silly. People would get behind that Harry. Okay, but knowing that was his actual factory setting, and he decided to pivot to life is hard because I married this actress that nobody in my family likes, and we're going to just, you know, quietly accuse them of racism until we write a book and call them racist at the height of all of this, and then move away in a quest for perpetual victimhood. Nobody supports that guy. Okay, nobody supports Meghan Markle complaining about how hard life is as a princess. Okay, little girls literally go to Disney World and their parents pay $1,000 so they can have 45 minutes of pretending to be a princess. You are living in the actual fairy tale version of such things. And they wanted you to believe, but no, you don't understand. It's hard though, because everyone's paying attention to Kate. So I've just got to like fly around on these jets, eat with my personal chef, get all of these like eight-handed massages. Like, it's not easy. Okay, and that's who she was. We'll talk about it later on the show, because the funniest thing I ever saw, when you talk about a person who lacks any and all self-awareness, the funniest thing I ever saw is Meghan Markle. They were doing one of their goodwill missions in Africa, and they were in a village that was actually built for people who were survivors of landmine attacks. And Meghan Markle is sitting there on this massive rock being interviewed about the trip. And it literally, people are walking by, hopping by, crawling by, because sadly, they have been horrifically dismembered. And if you've never seen this viral clip, it's like the greatest thing in the world. She literally responds to a question. The guy goes, well, how are you doing today, Meghan? And she starts crying and goes, thank you. Thank you. Thank you for asking. And she starts crying because nobody's inquired how I was doing on this odyssey. It's so difficult to be the friend. And she just starts crying. And I'm like, yeah, Meghan, everybody in this village would love to walk a mile in your shoes if only they had a set of feet. Okay, but the point is she suffered from a weapons-grade lack of self-awareness. Because if you had any whatsoever, you would know at a time when Americans, 70% of Americans living paycheck to paycheck. Okay, think about that. At a time when 70% of Americans are paying paycheck to paycheck, the women who do have feet are selling pictures of them on OnlyFans. If you don't believe me, ask my producer, Mikey. But the point is, Meghan Markle, a girl who doesn't have to do anything, a D-list actress from Suits, wanted you to believe that life dealt her a bad hand because she slept her way into the royal family. Okay, and the truth is nobody bought it. Because like the royal family, Americans had a very good bull detector. Okay, Americans saw through this from word one. When they came over here and did that embarrassing Oprah interview, when the two of them sat in the back of Gayle King's $28 million backyard and complained how black women can't get ahead in this day and age, Oprah Winfrey is a billionaire. But they sat there and were like, oh, it's just hard to be us. Anyway, can I get another Chardonnay? Make sure it's exactly 61 degrees. I don't like it at 62. I said 61! And they wanted you to feel bad for these people. And there was a small subset of idiots who actually did. Like, you don't understand. She has it hard. This isn't easy. Poor Prince Harry. Okay? But the fact that they're moving back to England is absolutely positively proof that nobody here was buying the garbage anymore. So my only real concern as we sit here is, yes, it is addition by subtraction. But we are now sending something over to the King of England that might be the most inflammatory thing we've ever sent him since the Declaration of Independence. So the good news is Harry and Meghan are finally gone. The bad news is we might have to go to war with the Brits again.
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0: is Fox Across America with Jimmy Fallon. Yucking it up on a Thursday. They got rid of Harry and Meghan. I just thought it was funny. Nobody feels bad for royalty. That's like, this kind of 101. But the bigger thing, and I hope this is the teachable moment, is no one should be ashamed of anything they've accomplished. And in the case of Harry and I don't even know what they've accomplished other than making the whole world hate them. Yes, they've united the country. There's nobody in America being like, Harry and Meghan, don't go. Okay, this literally, I said this at the top of the show. This is the first deportation that everyone in America agrees on. The Democrats and the Republicans have finally united on an issue. And the issue being that getting rid of these two is addition by subtraction. But the other point I was trying to make earlier about this whole victim culture is we're living in this age, and they really missed the boat on this, where, you know, some of the biggest things in the world are these influencers who don't do anything. They're like, here's my Ferrari, here's my jet, here's the hot chicks I'm hanging out with, and millions of people click and they make money. And they're kind of celebrated because the truth is most of us don't want to kill the rich. We don't want to take away their money. We want to work hard, catch a couple of breaks and become them at some point. You know, but Harry and Meghan are that other thing. They're like the dopey socialist kids who have really rich parents and have decided to play victim, since they really have nothing in this world to complain about, but they gravitate towards that negative vibe. So they go, well, you know, the kids who are rich parents want to be socialists, because if they say the whole country's oppressive and we have this bad capitalist system that's unfair, that kind of makes them heroes. Hey, I'm fighting back against the bad thing. But are any of the socialists offering to give up the trappings of their capitalistic life that they've led?
1: Not even close!
0: Guys, like Hassan Piker lives in a $3 million house that his parents bought him. Okay, Mamdani's nutbag housing czar just got outed for living in a $1.5 million house that his parents bought him. I mean, ideally, you know, you should all dream of being as rich as the socialists someday. But the point is they want to run on it. They don't want to do it. It's like Harry and Meghan. How many lectures did they give the world about climate change only to fly off in a private jet after they passed around the collection plate?
2: Pay up, suckers.
0: Okay, they don't want to live by any of that. Nah, we just want to be regular people. So we're starting a Netflix TV show, a Netflix podcast. We're each writing a book and we're doing an interview on Oprah just so we can be left alone. Clowns. And again, do they matter? No. I just find it silly because they're so emblematic of the mindset that is currently defining liberal politics. The richest country in the world, complaining about how hard life is to everybody else. In that regard, liberals are no different than Harry and Meghan.
3: This is WDBO, Orlando's news, weather, and traffic starts now.
4: I'm Laurel Lee. Our top story, President Trump says the U.S. is now engaged in a crushing economic operation against Iran. NBC's Garrett Hake has more.
5: The president posting on social media that the U.S. will launch, quote, economic warfare and isolation on an unprecedented scale against Iran, calling it an economic D-Day. Iran's foreign minister labeling the move, quote, a diversion from America's own crisis.
4: The foreign minister citing unprecedented debt and surging interest costs. President Trump is also warning that any country that does business with the Islamic Republic will suffer tremendous economic consequences. An eye expert is alerting patients of what signs show a possible vision problem with children. Scott Pringle reports.
6: Margene Culp is a professor of optometry at The Ohio State University. She says difficulty keeping placement reading, problems seeing things clearly, trouble paying attention, and an eye turning in or out all indicate a possible vision problem.
7: It's really critical to identify vision problems early and address them early to lessen their negative impact and be sure that the child can perform to their best potential in school.
6: Studies show children who get screenings and glasses have a better chance of passing their state proficiency exam. I'm Scott Pringle.
4: A Rhode Island road turned into the world's least appetizing seafood buffet after a tractor trailer dumped a truckload of squid onto the pavement. Fox's Matt Murphy with details.
1: Police in Narragansett are calling it the Squidpocalypse of 26. A tractor-trailer hauling squid to a processing facility recently tipped over while making a turn, spilling a substantial portion of its slippery cargo across the road. Nobody was hurt, but the squid sat baking in the summer sun for hours, and police say the smell got pretty bad. Heavy equipment and a dump truck were brought in for cleanup. State police are investigating, but so far, no citations, just a whole lot of calamari that never made it to the buffet. Matt Murphy, Fox News.
4: Laurel Lee, WDBO News.
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18: Partly cloudy skies for the rest of tonight. Overnight lows down in the upper 70s. For your Friday, more of the same. Pretty good coverage of rain and storms in the afternoon and evening. High temperatures back in the low 90s. And more active weather here for the weekend. Good bet for rain and storms Saturday and Sunday. Temps holding in the low 90s. From Channel 9 Eyewitness News, I'm meteorologist David Heckard.
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19: 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And depend on Ed Torrance for Orlando's most frequent traffic reports.
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0: We'll find out around 8 o'clock local time Saturday night. 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The road has been crazy this summer. But we're in Rockford Saturday night, and then we go off to Fayetteville, Arkansas, and then we're out in Reading. Hey, girl, Reading, Pennsylvania, Santander Performing Arts Center, both of those gigs in September. And again, on sale now to you, the listener, at foxacrossamerica.com. I'm sitting here doing radio, and I'm texting back and forth with Jesse Waters and his show about tonight's TV hit. And, you know, I'm supposed to stop by and do the Waters cooler, and me and Jesse tell each other a bunch of dirty jokes. And it's one of my favorite things to do in all of media, is I love doing TV hits when you're live in the studio with the person because you can kind of move back and forth faster. That's what I like about my show. Like if you watch my TV show, we don't have any guests who aren't in the studio. Like they're all on the panel with us. We never go to like a guy who's remote or anything like that because you kind of lose that quick connection, which I love because that's what makes comedy great. And I bring all of that up as to say, so much of what's happening in politics right now, this performative stupidity on the left, where they're doing like Blues Clues parodies and they're singing songs and all the embarrassing stuff James Tallarico and John Ossoff are doing. Okay, it's very much comedy on remote, meaning you don't, it's designed for you to consume it on your phone. But you can watch it on your phone and see how contrived it is. And it really becomes off-putting. Like if you have not seen Abdul Al-Sayed doing the Blues Clues parody, you're like, oh, this guy is a try-hard. That's in my son's generation, is a senior in high school. He's off to college now. He would say someone's a try-hard. They're trying too hard to be cool. And you can see that calculus. Okay. And again, Abdul Al-Sayed wanting to be a Blues Clues guy is fine. I just wish he didn't want to defund the Paw Patrol, that maniac. Okay. But all of that overlaps with the reason so many people were alienated by Harry and Meghan. They could see the calculus. You can see the strategy dripping off of their faces and you come to resent it, especially when they are spectacularly wealthy people that are peddling perpetual victimhood.
15: He's a lousy dad, but he's right.
0: Okay, but as we sit here right now having this conversation, I will tell you that is so much of what's going on in politics. And, you know, I'm not going to blow the whole show on Harry and Meghan. So we got, you know, Kennedy's coming by. She's got a lot of Meghan material. I want to let her get some shots in. You know, I don't want to burn up all the good Harry and Meghan jokes. It's the worst thing you can do as a host. Okay, but I bring back up that perpetual victimhood thing because that's so much of what they're doing in politics right now. And it's really alienating people who are truly less fortunate. So like, you know, you have all these Democrats running as socialists now. And they're like, they, you know, they have rich parents. They have rich donors. But they're trying to court poor people with socialism. Hey, you're poor. You must want free stuff. But the truth is most poor people want to work their way up to become a success and stand at the top of their own little mountain and go, wow, I did this. This is amazing. They don't really want the government handing things out. They have pride. They want to take ownership in their life. You know, it's one thing if you can't do something for yourself, and we as a society have to be there for those people. But the fact that 6 in 10 able-bodied men in this country are not working right now is embarrassing. Like, it's actually embarrassing. Okay, but that's who they're catering to when they start pitching things like socialism. You know, the guys that could work but just don't wanna. You know, the girls that could work, but they want to go to Erewhon and get a $28 milkshake instead and then complain about how expensive life is and how capitalism is failing. Listen, if people are out there willing to pay $28 for a milkshake, I'd say capitalism has found the levels just the same. But so much of this junk is aimed towards something else. Okay, like to give you an example, if I don't know if you even saw this, this is on CNN. And I want to give CNN credit for something here.
15: CNN is the worst.
0: Maybe so, but we make fun of them so much on this show. So I go out of my way. If I catch something on TV or I'm in, you know, in an elevator, I see a CNN clip and I actually think there's a point here, I will grab it, throw it right on the air because I don't want people listening to be like, oh, this is just a big Fox propaganda hamster wheel. Okay, you don't really hear Fox clips on this show. I mean, I'm a Fox guy. I host a TV show on Fox. But I want people who hate listen to understand that if I'm making a point, it's not because I want you to vote a certain way. I'm making a point because everybody out there who is objectively consuming politics knows that I am right. Okay, to give you an example, I said yesterday for hours, I said all of these socialists that won down in Florida are about to get smoked. Why are they about to get smoked? Because a significant percentage of Florida's population fled socialism. So if someone in your family left Cuba on a piece of fence that they tied a couple of inner tubes to and then paddled themselves through shark-infested water for 90 miles to make it to the shores of Miami, only to get off that piece of fence and find out the locals are trying to run the same government they just fled? Oh my God, Floridian Democrats are inspiring people to make U-turns on floating pieces of fence. Never seen it before. But I bring it up because Ashiq Sadiq, who is one of the hosts on CNN, again, he is the co-chair of the Democrat Socialists of America. He was talking to Boris Sanchez. Boris Sanchez is the host, and Ashiq Sadiq is the actual head co-chair of the Democrat Socialists of America. So the host on CNN asks the co-chair of the Democratic Socialists, you know, my family fled communist Cuba. How in your right mind can you go on TV and praise Fidel Castro? Listen to this exchange. It's spectacular. This is clip 21.
5: My grandfather found that revolution hoping to bring democracy to Cuba. And then what happened? Fidel Castro locked my grandfather up, sentenced to 20 years for doing what you're doing now on live TV, for speaking his mind, for expressing himself freely, for trying to organize politically. So I wonder again how you think that lands with people who suffered under that dictatorship, who now you are trying to court as voters when your organization comes out and lauds 100 years of Castro. I don't think it would land well with them, Ashiq.
21: We're seeing many people in the United States who are struggling under massive inequality in the United States.
0: Did you hear any of that? Okay, I mean, good God.
22: That is so embarrassing.
0: My grandfather got locked up, sentenced to 20 years for doing the very thing you're doing right now, which is criticizing a government on live TV, just for expressing himself freely, for trying to organize politically. So how do you think that lands with people who suffered under that? And what does he say? They can't defend this. So they have a talking point on a note card to go, we're seeing people in America struggle because of inequality. That's their answer. So, all right, so the socialists have killed people and starved people and imprisoned their opponents. What makes you different? Well, people are struggling with inequality. Okay, well, about the arrested, killed, and starved to death thing. You know, people are struggling with inequality, and we're just going to work out on this inequality issue because so many people are struggling. Okay, but about the gulags and the starvation, and well, God, like I said,
23: life is hard, but it's harder when you're stupid.
0: Here's the rest of it, because he specifically mentions the salute to Fidel Castro, clip 22.
21: We want to expand democracy everywhere. That does not come at the barrel of a gun. It doesn't come at under the threat of economic blockade. So if we want to improve
5: and
21: conditions
5: Fidel Castro
21: for Cubans,
5: was a beacon of democracy.
21: I wouldn't say that. I think that the revolution in Cuba led to an expansion of things like universal health care. That's actually been a model.
0: Oh, my goodness gracious.
24: That is absolutely the most ridiculous excuse I have ever heard in my entire career as a disciplinarian.
0: So they're pushing socialism because they want to expand democracy. Except there was no democracy under Fidel Castro. If you opposed him, you got thrown in jail. Best case scenario. Most of the time, you got killed. But he says, well, look at the health care, though. I mean, the health care is great. For real. If the president shoots you for disagreeing with him, you're going to get fine treatment right away. if you get dysentery in a dungeon because you said something freely in your own house and the government found out about it, you're going to have some fine health care. Okay, guys, listen to me. I absolutely positively revere a lot of Cuban culture. I like the cigars. I mean, I'm not telling you I like the Cuban cigars as much as like Bill Clinton does. I mean,
25: this is not okay.
0: But I like them. Okay. I like the music. Last Friday night, I was hanging out with an actual Cuban immigrant, El Duque Hernandez, who is a Yankee. And Johnny Damon was on my show last week, and a lot of the Yankees were in town for Old Timers Day. El Duque literally fled Cuba on a raft to come to America. To hear people running for office by praising the thing he fled.
26: What the hell is the world coming to?
0: Because none of this is real. Back to the whole socialism thing, it's no different than the climate thing. Nobody telling you you've got to reduce consumption because the world is going to end is reducing consumption. Think of a guy like Al Gore. Okay, who won an Oscar for a documentary that got 98% of its claims wrong. An Inconvenient Truth. And everybody gave him a standing ovation. You know, we got to reduce our carbon footprint. You've got to use less electricity. You've got to burn less fuel. And what did he do? He got on his private jet and flew home to a Tennessee mansion. that has an electric bill that's so high it makes the Las Vegas Strip look Amish. Okay, total fraud. Okay, look at a guy like Bernie Sanders. Best Bernie Sanders clip ever is him on. If you want a Fox clip, the best one ever is Bernie Sanders is on with Bret Baier, and Bret Baier calls him out for flying around on a private jet while he's fighting the oligarchy. Because what do you say to these people who say, you know, you're out there flying around on a private jet and telling us rich people are bad? And Bernie goes, well, when was the last time you saw Donald Trump flying on a commercial jet? And Bret Baier goes, yeah, but that's different because he's not fighting the oligarchy. Meaning he's not a fraud for flying on a private jet. Bernie Sanders is.
1: He is so full of shit, this guy.
0: Again, Bernie Sanders, understand this, is the kingmaker in the socialist wing of the Democrat Party. Bernie Sanders is the most influential figure. He is the patron saint of socialism, the guy who says we're all supposed to have less because we're supposed to share as a community. We're supposed to redistribute wealth and rid the world of income inequality. Bernie Sanders has three frickin' houses. Bernie Sanders flies in a private jet, and yes, Bernie Sanders charges you a lot of money to hear his lectures about the evils of capitalism.
2: That is balderdash and hogwash and
0: Imagine that. Capitalism is the devil, and to learn more how, I need you to pay me $79.95 to be in rows 1 through 9. It's crazy. Literally, I respect it because he's ripping people off, and I get what he's doing. But what's funny is so much of the left's anti-Trump messaging was, he's a con man. He's a fraud. Do you remember when Mitt Romney tried to come out against Trump? He actually spoke out against Trump in the 2016 presidential elections on the eve of the convention, said he was a con man and a fraud. And do you know what Mitt Romney did the minute Donald Trump won the 2016 election? He went to dinner with him and interviewed to be Trump's Secretary of State. Straight up hilarious. Because none of these people mean anything they say. It's completely transactional because they just want to get elected. They just want power. I respect it. I mean, that is the game. I get it. But the reality is there's a lot of young, stupid people running for office right now that have the support of woke white people who would actually starve you to death if they could. I mean, they're the worst human beings alive. Like the people during COVID who had no anecdotal evidence whatsoever to support the vaccine mandate, the fact that the vaccine blocked transmission, the fact that kids should be getting the vaccine, the fact that pregnant women should be getting the vaccine. Like we now know, I mean, Fauci wrote extensively in his diary, kids shouldn't have got it. Wrote pretty extensively in his diary, pregnant women should have got it. But every one of those woke white people was fine with firing you from your job if you didn't get it. Why? Because they have an intellectual entitlement that convinces them they're better than you. They know better than you because they paid $300,000 for a degree, okay, in some form of two-spirit gender studies on SEALs. You know, all the stupid things colleges will sell you a degree for now that don't come with a job. Yet you somehow feel like you're the smarter one because you blew a couple $100,000 on a degree that doesn't come with a job. I mean, in theory, guys, I mean,
4: well, that's the dumbest thing I've heard of.
0: But we're suffering from this crippling lack of self-awareness. That's what I was talking about earlier with Harry and Meghan. These people are bequeathed hundreds of millions of dollars, don't have day jobs, and they're out there telling you life is tough for them. As you run between your second job and your third job and try to drop your kid off somewhere and make a deadline with some other dumb thing that has to happen. And you got a princess sitting on a private jet crying because nobody asked about how her day was going. Okay, but the point is she's not living a woe is me life. She just lacks the self-awareness to realize that. It's no different than any of these people pushing socialism. They're all rich. They're loaded. And they're like, people need to learn to do without socialism. We got to eat the rich. These guys are the worst. Did you see Ro Khanna's financial filing today? Guy made a

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10: Oh, man, it is Fox Across America with Jimmy Failla. Few things I have enjoyed more than the performative stupidity of the WNBA. We're going to spend some time on it in the next hour with Kennedy. Obviously, we will get some Harry and Meghan chat going as well. It's Thursday. The world's on fire. We just want to have a laugh. I laughed at Jake Tapper last night. Apparently, Pete Hegseth said the word trannies in one of his speeches.
11: What the hell did you just say?
10: I don't know. He said something like troops, not trannies. I don't know. But here is Jake Tapper having a performance.

0: Of meltdown clip 34.
1: It's a wonder, Sir Michael. I mean, just calling transgender people trannies, like, that's obviously a slur that they don't like, and people can have their opinions on sports or whatever, but like, there is just something about like treating people with dignity,
0: which would be great, except for one small thing. Jay Tapper has been calling Republicans Nazis for the better part of, you know, you can't just slander people like that. There's something about treating people with dignity. Okay, whatever your position is on the trans issue, I respect. E pluribus unum. Out of many, we are one. Okay, but I promise you, no nickname for trans people is as offensive as calling someone and equivocating them with the slaughter of 6 million people that Adolf Hitler committed. But it's back to that criminal lack of self-awareness. Jay Tapper, same guy who covered up Biden's cognitive decline for 4 years and then wrote a book about what happened. Literally titled the book Original Sin because it had a nicer ring to it than If I Did It by O.J. Simpson. Good God, so embarrassing.
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10: 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This is WDBO, Orlando's news, weather, and traffic starts now.
11: I'm Laurel Lee. Our top story, President Trump says the U.S. is now engaged in a crushing economic operation against Iran. NBC's Garrett Hake reports that Iran's foreign minister clapped back, claiming Trump is trying to distract from America's own problems, including unprecedented debt.
12: While the Trump administration says it's working to drive down the debt, it's also spending big on tax cuts and the Iran war. Yesterday, the president again calling out allies for not joining him in that fight and praising a longtime U.S. foe, North Korea.
11: The foreign minister also cited surging interest costs. President Trump is also warning that any country that does business with the Islamic Republic will suffer tremendous economic consequences. Walmart continues to attract shoppers looking for bargains, but Fox's Ginny Cosolo reports it's not seeing the growth it expected earlier this year.
13: Walmart sales rose in the recent quarter by 2.6%, though the Wall Street Journal says that's the smallest sales gain in more than 6 years, a sign that some Americans are continuing to spend cautiously. Much of Walmart's growth in recent months came from a more than 20% increase in e-commerce sales, which is online shopping, and revenue from ads that run on Walmart Plus and in stores. Walmart says it has received substantially all of its $2.9 billion tariff refund, which it is investing in the company, including for customer experience and lower prices. Ginny Cosolda, Fox News.
11: A woman in the Netherlands opened her closet and discovered one accessory she definitely didn't remember buying, a python. Fox's Matt Murphy reports.
5: Talk about a hysterical wardrobe malfunction. A woman in the Netherlands recently spotted a snake slithering through the clothes in her bedroom, then watched it disappear into her closet. Police were called, and it turns out the reptile belonged to a neighbor and had escaped from its terrarium. The neighbor came over and retrieved the runaway herself. Police say it was a young reticulated python and posed no danger, although the species can grow to around 20 feet long. The owner of the snake has promised to make sure it doesn't escape again. Matt Murphy, Fox News.
11: Laurel Lee, WDBO News.
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20: Partly cloudy skies for the rest of tonight. Overnight lows down in the upper 70s. For your Friday, more of the same. Pretty good coverage of rain and storms in the afternoon and evening. High temperatures back in the low 90s. And more active weather here for the weekend. Good bet for rain and storms Saturday and Sunday. Temps holding in the low 90s. From Channel 9 Eyewitness News, I'm meteorologist David Heckard.
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1: Bang, back in action, hour number two on the high-flying, death-defying Fox Across America with Jimmy Failla. It's an audio safe space for cool people. And all that means to you, the listener, is we don't care what you think of anything as long as you can behave. So we say that every day, like to the point of exhaustion. Republican, Democrat, nobody cares. Just don't be a bang. I'm in a good mood. We got Kennedy coming up. Two sports star. She got famous at MTV covering the rock and roll. And then she made her way over here to Fox News. She is also a writer for the Daily Mail. Most people consider her the best writer at the Daily Mail, which is kind of like being the hottest chick on The View, if we're being honest.
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1: I kid. But 888-788-9910. If you want to rap with me in the K-Train in this hour. Comedian Ryan Reese is going to be here as well. Because Ryan is a guy that I, when I started out doing comedy, one of the first two people I met. He's on my TV show quite a bit. But he is headed down to Tyler, Texas, September 4th and 5th. He's going to be at the Rose City Comedy Club. So if you're looking for something to do that weekend, go see Ryan. He's a broken man. You'll get a kick out of him. He's very funny. But you do a showbiz a long time. It beats you up a little bit. He'll tell you all about it when he gets here. I've been having him on in the run-up to this gig, not just to help him sell tickets, but to prepare him for what it's like to perform in East Texas. Because I once showed up to East Texas with a pair of white cowboy boots on. And wow, what a reception I got from the locals. They were like,
3: "You do that again and I'll break every bone in your body."
1: But I have a great friendship with the people of East Texas. I love them all. And I don't know that Ryan knows what he's getting himself into. So we'll give him an intel briefing a little bit later in the show. But right now, in this hour, I want to give you a little more on the WNBA. I love this one so much. And it's fascinating because, again, in theory, this is a superficial story that shouldn't mean anything. The WNBA loses $65 million a year. It is entirely subsidized by the NBA. They finally got someone who draws people into arenas in Caitlin Clark, but she's pretty much hated by everyone in the league because she's white and she's not a lesbian. Okay? The WNBA treats her and Sophie Cunningham like it's their first day at Alcatraz. Like they're literally getting beaten up when they get onto the court, clotheslined, thrown on the ground. Okay, it's crazy. And that ideology that also permeates the league has a lot to do with misguided wokeism, where they're saying things like, well, you know, men should be playing in our all women's league. And it's really dumb. And they try to, because there is no factual argument there that men and women aren't different, that men don't have an advantage. We know that. Like Serena Williams is the greatest tennis player ever to live. Here she is talking about the idea of a man playing a woman and how she would get shut out in less than 5 minutes.
4: For me, tennis and men's tennis and women's tennis are completely almost two separate sports. So I'm like, if I were to play Andy Murray, I would lose 6-0, 6-0 and 5 to 6 minutes, maybe 10 minutes, because it's a completely different sport. The men are a lot faster and they serve harder, they hit harder. It's just a different game. And I love to play women's tennis, and I only want to play girls because I don't want to be embarrassed. I would not do the tour. I wouldn't do Billie Jean any justice. So Andy, stop it.
5: Yeah.
4: I'm not gonna let you kill me.
1: So Serena Williams, who's the most decorated female athlete of all time, says she would get crushed by a middle-of-the-road men's tennis player. Absolutely crushed. Yet there are people on your TV all week long telling you men and women are exactly the same when it comes to athletics. I mean,
6: you can't handle the truth!
1: And they're doing it because it's just a political divide now. Like, people now take positions not based on fact. They take positions based on symbolism, based on, it's like the person wearing the COVID mask in this day and age. We know they don't work. They've admitted they don't work, but people are still wearing them. Why? Because a COVID mask is a liberal MAGA hat. People want you to know where they stand. And they've decided that their side is more important than their individual issue. So like in the WNBA, they are entertaining the idea of letting men into the league because their side was the one that clung to this falsehood that men could get pregnant, that men and women are the same thing. Guys, if men could get pregnant from having sex with other men, James Tallarico would have about 50 babies by now.
2: When you're right, you're right, and you're right.
1: But as we sit here having this conversation, that was a good one. As we sit here having this conversation, you understand, because there is no factual support for a liberal position, what they do is they characterize your take on the issue as some form of hatred.
5: Democrats just call everyone racist, so they go along with their stupid ideas.
1: Totally. You're either a racist or this is some form of hate speech. Like, let me give you this one. Here's Natalie Nakas. She's the coach of Golden State out there in the WNBA. Here she is saying it's too much hate speech. Clip 35.
7: There's, I mean, just in the world and just in sports right now, it's just too much hate that's going on. Too much hate speech. I would, you know, highly suggest people continue to lead with love. I love to lead with love. I don't think the word love has been expressed enough. For me, I want to continue to share that and also just continue to support, because I know when we, our love on each other, like, we bring the best out of each other.
1: God, it is not hate speech to say what Serena Williams just said, which is the men have a massive advantage over the women. Okay, we don't have a single solitary example of a woman switching to the men's division and improving her score. Okay, but we've got probably 1,000 at this point biological men that have competed in women's sports at a various level and won a gold medal that they would not have won in the men's division. I've given you stats on this to the point of exhaustion. The winner of the men's New York City Marathon beats the female by 13 minutes. 13 minutes. In marathon times, that's 3 miles. Okay, so this isn't even competitive. You know, we saw what happened with the Algerian boxer in the Olympics, where the poor Italian girl quit because she got in the ring and said, oh my God, I've just never been punched that hard in my life. And like, I didn't sign up for this. And again, she had fought her way to the Olympics, which is to say she fought some really good female boxers. But that doesn't mean really good female boxers are the equivalent of a male. But here's more of it. Here is Cheryl Reeve, the Minnesota coach, saying she doesn't want to give any oxygen to the XXXY supporters. You know those little girls whose parents are bringing them to games with signs that say protect women? And they wear t-shirts that say XXXY. You know, the biological accurate depiction. That's the stuff they're characterizing as hate speech. That's the stuff as well. We don't want to give them a platform. Those people who are just telling us what we've all known to be true since the very beginning of time. I mean,
8: boys have a penis, girls have a vagina.
1: Okay, but no, not according to the WNBA. That is not necessarily the case. Here it is, clip 36.
9: I don't want to give them any more oxygen that they deserve. We know, I've said this before, transgender kids belong. And I think, you know, as we're seeing sort of politically, in this country, they found a talking point that people are buying into. And the only thing I ask is that people educate themselves further on these issues and what we're capable of doing when we work on something together. And that something is not used as, you know, simply rhetoric to marginalize a community that does not deserve marginalization.
1: Oh, good goodness. Now you're just marginalizing them. And they do not deserve marginalization. That's what we're down to now. But you understand. Okay, all of this is a lie. If you are a biological man and you want to compete against biological women and we don't let you as a society, you are not being transgenocided. You are not being denied the right to compete. You are not being erased. You can still compete in the men's division that you belong to biologically.
10: I think he's got a point.
1: The point is, none of this is about fairness. It's about using a fake form of oppression to depict their opponents in the worst possible light. Hey, you got to vote for us because those people are bad. They're marginalizing these people. See that guy over there with the beard and the blonde wig? He can't go into the little girl's room because they're marginalizing that guy. Do you understand? Like, the Democrats are taking positions that if someone showed up to your house 10 years ago and took, you'd punch him in the face. And I'm not calling for violence on any level, not even a little.
11: Never hit anyone in anger unless you're absolutely sure you can get away with it.
1: Like, listen to me. You could be a liberal. Okay, super liberal. Biggest liberal out there. Hate has no home here. Coexist. You got the Antifa flag. Free Palestine. The whole barnyard. The whole starter kit. Okay? But understand this. Okay? None of you would have been taking a 5-year-old to a drag show 10 years ago, 20 years ago, or heaven forbid, 30 years ago. You would not have done that. But we do it now as this like ritualistic defiance, which is like, yeah, now we go to the drag shows because the Republicans don't think we should take kids to the drag shows. So we'll show them. And there's nothing against drag queens. They're doing a great service to this country. If you like a drag show, go have a freaking drag show. Laugh your nuts off, drink your margaritas, and have fun. But the point is, little kids tipping men in cocktail dresses is not something that any of us were okay with 5 years ago or 10 years ago. And most people are not okay with it now, but the people on the left who are embracing it are doing it because it's part of the brand. Well, this is the side. This is the liberal side of the issue. It's like you think about down in Florida when they tried to get on Ron DeSantis because he banned sexual curriculum for kids between the ages of kindergarten and third grade, meaning he banned straight sexual curriculum, bisexual curriculum, transsexual curriculum, gay sexual curriculum. But what did the liberals brand it? They branded it the Don't Say Gay Bill. They tried to claim that Ron DeSantis banned gay people. Okay, no one who's ever driven a mile in South Beach has ever once stopped to think that gay people might be banned in Florida. No one who's ever swam a lap at the beach in Key West has ever once concerned themselves with the fact that gay people might be banned in Florida. Okay, but understand that's the absurdity they pushed because calling him bad in the eyes of a lot of people made them good. That's how it works. And let me give you, I bring this up because Angie Nixon, who is running for Senate in Florida, she is the moon bat socialist who wanted to defund the police and empty the prisons. Here she is bragging about bringing small children to drag shows. Clip two.
10: I don't understand, like, there's no sexualization at a drag show. It's just people dressing up and singing and performing. I've taken my children to drag shows, and it's fun. It's entertainment. It's wholesome entertainment. Yes. And there's nothing wrong. It's just, like, I don't get it.
1: I don't get it.
12: You are so dumb. You are really dumb. For real.
1: It's so embarrassing. But again, that is not a position. Like, if you were hiring a babysitter 10 years ago, they showed up to your house and they were like, hey, you go enjoy dinner or a movie. We're going to a drag show with the little kids. You'd be like, wait, what world is this? Are you wearing a hidden camera? Is this a prank show? But that's the point. No matter how bad or dumb some of these positions have become, nobody's backtracking because it's devolved into a perpetual branding exercise. I wear a COVID mask so the world knows I'm liberal. I take my kid to a drag show and a grown man with a beard named Cinnabuns gives my five-year-old a lap dance because the world needs to know that I'm on the right side of history. Think of everything we now know about detransitioning. I mean, we didn't need the studies to know this. I mean, if you're an adult and you've ever been around a growing child, you understand they go through about 812 phases by the time they hit their full pubescent body. The idea that anyone, any single solitary person thinks it's okay to lock a child into a permanent surgical state of being because of something they're going through at the age of 5, 6, 7, 8, 9, 10, 11, 12. They're not grown up yet. What does Dave Landau always say? My kid thought he was Superman, but it doesn't mean I put him on the roof of the house and throw him off so he can try flying. Okay, they're surgically doing that to kids, and they want you to believe that you happen to be the bad guy.
13: Sell crazy someplace else. We're all stocked up here.
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17: Bang, there it is. Fox Across America with Jimmy Failla. Kennedy's in the on-deck circle. Ryan Reese is going to be here. So much is happening, but their leadoff hitter is out in Minneapolis. Jim is in the house. Yo, Jim.
18: Hey, Jimmy, how are you today?
17: Good. I mean, why are you on the phone with me? Couldn't you be running an empty daycare right now?
18: Well, you know, there are a few of them around.
17: You know, that's crazy.
18: I live in the land of Minneapolis, so it's crazy. But, you know, and we have a WNBA team.
17: Mm-hmm.
18: Nobody goes because they're not any good. Mm-hmm. And your screener asked me, you know, didn't they go to protest Caitlin Clark? And I said, yeah, but they used to come and protest Walter Payton when they came up to play the Vikings. I mean, you know, she was just the best player, and that's why they were after it. But my point is nobody's excluded here.
17: Mm-hmm.
18: Okay.
17: Yep.
18: These trans people, they can play sports. Mm-hmm. Nobody's keeping them from playing sports. They just have to play in the men's league. Now, maybe that means they're not good enough. Mm-hmm. Maybe that means they don't make the starting team or get the scholarship, but nobody's stopping them from playing. And I realize that common sense is anything but common, but I mean, that's the argument here.
17: Yeah, I agree 100%, Jim, is that they're disingenuously framing our debate point as we want to deny these people their right to exist in the world.
18: Mm-hmm.
17: And it's, but again, so because so much of what, you know, qualifies for political debate now is just emotional blackmail. It's like, do you support our climate agenda or do you want everyone to die? Like, well,
18: yeah,
17: I don't know.
18: Right, exactly.
17: That seems a little heavy handed.
18: It's all or nothing. I mean, when I was in college, mm-hmm. I played D1 sports. I played D1 hockey at Minnesota.
17: Wow.
18: But I wasn't good enough to make the starting team, so I was relegated to the practice squad. I was the practice goalie.
17: Wow.
18: I played for Herb Brooks.
17: Oh, wow.
18: And our starting goaltender that year was Brad Shellstad,
17: mm-hmm.
18: and Brad was all NCAA. He went on to the Miracle team.
17: Yep.
18: But he was the backup.
17: Yep.
18: Playing for his own coach, he was still the backup because Brooks thought that there was something better in the guy who started. But he wasn't excluded.
17: Nope.
18: I wasn't excluded. I just wasn't good enough. Brad Shellstad was a hell of a goalie. I just wasn't good enough to get past him.
17: Fair. And that's what sports is really about. It's like the ultimate meritocracy. But you know, when it comes to what you're seeing is a lot of these men would be the backups in the male division. Like, the difference between them and you is you didn't have the option of joining the women's team.
18: No, but I got a scholarship.
17: Yep.
18: And I got, I got training. We worked out. I got my meals. We fed at the team table. And that was good enough.
17: Yep. And, I mean, that's, again, And that's not any form of exclusion. So I think
18: nobody's being excluded here.
17: Nope. I would
18: like to be a Formula One race car driver, but guess what? A, I'm too old, but B, I'm just not good enough.
17: Yeah, at 250 pounds, I'm never going to be that racehorse jockey I dreamed about being either. Don't feel bad. They don't want to see me. They don't want to see me on a horse. All great points, Jim. You have a great day, my man. Keep playing good ball out there. Jim's telling you the truth, okay? No one is being excluded. No one is being erased. No one is being transgenocided. You're all being given the opportunity to compete against the biological sex you were assigned at birth. That's all this is, okay? I can't identify as a Little Leaguer and go to the Little League World Series, so I have to sit home on my couch and bet on it like an adult.

0: This is WDBO, Orlando's news, weather, and traffic starts now.
1: I'm Laurel Lee. Our top story, President Trump says the U.S. is now engaged in a crushing economic operation against Iran. NBC's Garrett Hake has more.
2: The president posting on social media that the U.S. will launch, quote, economic warfare and isolation on an unprecedented scale against Iran, calling it an economic D-Day. Iran's foreign minister labeling the move, quote, a diversion from America's own crisis.
1: The foreign minister citing unprecedented debt and surging interest costs. President Trump is also warning that any country that does business with the Islamic Republic will suffer tremendous economic consequences. An eye expert is alerting patients of what signs show a possible vision problem with children. Scott Pringle reports.
3: Margene Culp is a professor of optometry at The Ohio State University. She says difficulty keeping place when reading, problems seeing things clearly, trouble paying attention, and an eye turning in or out all indicate a possible vision problem.
4: It's really critical to identify vision problems early and address them early to lessen their negative impact and be sure that the child can perform to their best potential in school.
3: Studies show children who get screenings and glasses have a better chance of passing their state proficiency exam. I'm Scott Pringle.
1: A Rhode Island road turned into the world's least appetizing seafood buffet after a tractor trailer dumped a truckload of squid onto the pavement. Fox's Matt Murphy with details.
5: Police in Narragansett are calling it the Squidpocalypse of 26. A tractor trailer hauling squid to a processing facility recently tipped over while making a turn, spilling a substantial portion of its slippery cargo across the road. Nobody was hurt, but the squid sat baking in the summer sun for hours, and police say the smell got pretty bad. Heavy equipment and a dump truck were brought in for cleanup. State police are investigating, but so far, no citations, just a whole lot of calamari that never made it to the buffet. Matt Murphy, Fox News.
1: Laurel Lee, WDBO News.
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4: Partly cloudy skies for the rest of tonight. Overnight lows down in the upper 70s. For your Friday, more of the same. Pretty good coverage of rain and storms in the afternoon and evening. High temperatures back in the low 90s. And more active weather here for the weekend. Good bet for rain and storms Saturday and Sunday. Temps holding in the low 90s. From Channel 9 Eyewitness News, I'm meteorologist David Heckard.
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0: idea. About to make a second headline for self-deportations on Fox Across America. My next guest misses Harry and Meghan so much, she's trying to get me to go to London in December. What I didn't realize, you know, everybody thought this was a good idea till it happened. Joining us now to make sense of her feelings, you know her and love her, is the K-Train. Hey, girl.
1: Hey, Jim.
0: Addition by subtraction is how we've characterized it. I love that Harry and Meghan left.
1: I can't get enough of them leaving.
0: Are you concerned? Because we know tragically Princess Diana died from getting chased by the paparazzi. Are you concerned the paparazzi might die from getting chased by Meghan? I'm genuinely, because clearly
1: she is not Princess Diana. Like, she will, no one will ever pique the paparazzi's interest like Harry's late mother. Ever. No one, ever. Like, and Meghan would love to portray herself as someone so magnetic, someone who is, you know, they follow every word, every step, every breath. That is not the case.
0: Yes.
1: The only reason paparazzi follows her is to make fun of her.
0: Yeah, for real.
1: Because that is what sells. Like, her missteps, her dumb statements, her business failures.
0: Dopey candle.
1: For whatever reason. Yeah. Like, people cannot get enough of the career implosion of Meghan Sussex.
0: And what's very funny about this is obviously the market here has rejected them because we didn't want the high salaried victimhood thing anymore.
1: No.
0: And you and I have said this for as long as we've known each other. They should have went the other way. Like, he should have been Arthur. Because he was Arthur before she came along.
1: Yeah.
0: He was getting kicked out of the pool to Mandalay Bay. Mm-hmm. I asked the question earlier, does anybody know what you have to do to get kicked out of the pool to Mandalay Bay? I don't. I have tried everything. I don't know that you could, but he did.
1: Yes.
0: And he used to be the party boy, and we liked him because he was kind of a lout and a hooligan. And then she came along and pulled him into the victimhood thing. And I really do believe the reason the family probably hated her is if you're that prosperous and you're that rich, you get very good at identifying grifters in your ranks, meaning people that are trying to trade off the status of the family and do whatever they did. And they were pretty much alienated by her to a person within like a few months of this happening.
1: Yeah, they knew exactly what she was. Mm-hmm. And, you know, I think about this because she pleads ignorance and she is like, I didn't know it was going to be this much work. Mm-hmm. I didn't know the rules were going to be this rigid. So either she's a moron or Prince Harry didn't do a good job of explaining what the job is, which it seems to be pretty evident to everyone else in that family.
0: Yes.
1: And, you know, the glaring failures of people who've run afoul of the rules should have been enough for her to go, you know, this is a pretty great job.
0: Yeah.
1: Like, you know, I've got job security. No matter what happens, my family, if I have kids with this guy, they'll always be taken care of.
0: Yep.
1: But she couldn't do it because it wasn't about her.
0: Yeah.
1: And the fact that she was like a third rung royal.
0: Yes.
1: She was mortified by that.
0: Yeah, like she wasn't even Royal Caribbean. Like, she, it didn't matter. It just it didn't matter. But she wanted the clout. We're talking to Kennedy. She's got another phenomenal column on the Daily Mail today. We'll get into that in a minute. But I love the story because I watched this thing unfold as the slow motion train wreck that it was. Do you remember? I remember every instance of misstep. Do you remember when they said they got in a high speed chase with the paparazzi here in New York?
1: On 10th Avenue.
0: 10th Avenue, a high speed chase would be 7 miles an hour.
1: Okay, 10th Avenue, where they installed a bike lane. So they took away one of the lanes. And now there are no longer cops on the street. So no one gets ticketed for double parking. So they triple park on 10th Avenue.
0: And there's a bus lane.
1: Like, I have crawled along 10th Avenue at 8 miles per hour. And I would pray to God to be going 20 miles an hour.
0: Dude, I was once driving a guy. I picked him up at 23rd and 10th. He was trying to get up to 81st and where it becomes Amsterdam. And two blocks in, he got out of my cab and jumped onto a turtle. He wound up beating me there by 28 minutes. Literally right up the road. It's the slowest road in America. But I remember them saying, like, oh, we were in a high-speed chase of the paparazzi. Yeah, there was no proof.
1: They're so full of crap. Like, everything is just milking a story so they can get coverage. Because the only thing they have to tell, they're not interesting. They're horrible at creating content.
0: Yes.
1: So you had development teams at Spotify and Netflix bending over backwards to develop content for them. And they would have, like, the brightest creative minds in all of media sitting there. You know, it's like, They at one point spitballed a podcast for Prince Harry about how much he likes hot chocolate. That's how bad it got. Because every time he would go to Spotify, he'd be like, can you please get me a cup of hot chocolate? And they're like, wow, well, this is the only interesting thing about the guy. You know, we can't talk about him prancing around in a Nazi uniform. So maybe we go with the hot chocolate. He's like, oh, no, that's too personal. That's an invasion of my privacy.
0: We're talking to Kennedy. And everything is, it's all spot on. Because, you know, when you come in with their name recognition and show up to Netflix, like, the people they're assigning to your projects are smoking a level of weed we've never heard of. Yes. Like, this is the top creative team. Mm-hmm. And they can usually make anything interesting, at least for a season. And they weren't able to do that for them for an episode. Everything they did, if you remember the cooking stuff, if you remember all the podcast stuff that you mentioned earlier, I know. But again, the market rejected them. And what I kind of take it as a weird win, because we're outgrowing. Nobody cares. Nobody wants to hear you complain. But then, wasn't that what the Queen said? Don't complain, never explain.
1: Yes.
0: And they literally wrote a book about how hard it was.
1: Yeah. And, you know, and that is like the one thing. And so he writes this book. And the only part people want to know about is Princess Diana. That's the only thing that makes him interesting. So he writes this book and just drags his family through the mud, airs, yeah, you know, all these secrets, like for any family, mm-hmm, that's poor taste. And he can't imagine why his brother won't talk to him. And his brother's like, you denigrated my wife. You claim that I physically attacked you.
0: Yeah.
1: You know, you're making fun of everyone in Oral, but you're making life so difficult. It's already an uphill battle to get people in the UK to like them.
0: Yeah.
1: And then Harry does this, and it's miraculous because they end up hating everybody, and they end up hating Harry even more.
0: Yeah, they really hate him.
1: I mean, the world resents her so much for destroying him. And now the guy is a shell of himself. Mm-hmm. And, you know, he just sort of putters around his Montecito house. You know, he's hyper-vigilant. He's not conversational. He's bored and annoyed by the whole thing. I mean, that's how the world feels, yeah, about them.
0: Yes.
1: And that's his life. So it's like, it's no wonder, you know, it's like they're running out of money. Mm-hmm. The New York Post pegs their mortgage and insurance payments at $600,000 a year.
0: Wow.
1: Yeah, so that's a lot of scratch going out the door if, wow, you don't have any income. And if they've blown through the tens of millions of dollars they were given by Netflix and Spotify, like, shame on them. Like, they're a couple of dim bulbs.
0: What I always enjoyed is, I love people who don't have self-awareness.
1: Yes.
0: I find them fascinating. And it's one of our favorite stories we've ever told, is her in the village. She's in a village on one of her goodwill missions to Africa, where the village is literally outfitted to aid people who have been victimized by landmines.
1: Yes.
0: So there are horribly disfigured people making their way in and out of a shot that she's in. And this is
1: hoping for potable drinking water. That's a best case scenario for them, that they're not getting the Hershey squirts again this month.
0: They're literally hoping you can drink it and spit it in their mouth like a bird. Yeah. These people are banged up. Yeah. It's horrific. It's only made funny by the fact that someone,
1: the guy is hopping to the well.
0: But he's going the wrong way because he's also blind.
1: Yeah.
0: And she's literally sitting on a rock, and the interviewer goes, how are you doing today, Megan? And she cries.
1: Oh, yeah, she actually turns up. She's like, thank you. Thank you for asking me how I'm doing, because I have to be honest with you. No one ever asks me how I'm doing. I'm going to leave the royal family. Pound sand.
0: And she's literally sitting next to a guy who's just a thumb. It's just a thumb. It's just sitting there moving around like, hey, can I have a sandwich? And she didn't care. And I found it all to be so...
1: How are you, Megan?
0: You know, Monty Python, bring out your dead. I'm not dead yet. She's just there. And they wanted people to feel bad for them. And I'm telling you, like, this is a sign that it's going to work. This is also a sign, for real, that I actually think in time socialism will get defeated in its, mm-hmm, tracks. Because at our core, we actually want the opulent decadence that they should have just been flaunting. In the Instagram age, where we have all these people who like have Lamborghinis and don't do anything. Yeah. And they're like, look at me.
1: Kylie Jenner.
0: Yes. They would be the best ones.
1: Yeah. And that's like, at least there is value to that. At least there is self-awareness there.
0: Yeah.
1: And it's very interesting because the A-listers they used to pal around with, they don't want anything to do with them. And part of it is these people actually work.
0: Yeah.
1: Like most of the A-listers they're friends with are people who don't come from generational wealth, who are self-made.
0: Yeah, look at Oprah.
1: And then they look at these two. I mean, look at Serena Williams. Yeah. They look at these two and they're like, no, you cannot come to my black tie event. No, I'm not going to name you the benefactor of my charity. No, I'm not doing any of that because it was all about like, what can you give me? And they had nothing to offer in return.
0: Yeah, it's so true, man.
1: They don't have a work ethic. And, you know, it's like, and they, it's this false humility. Mm. Go back to England. Go to a dumb cottage where there's no internet, there's no cell service, so we do not have to hear a thing from you or about you.
0: Are you concerned that, you know, there's a thought process out there that, technically speaking, this is the most inflammatory thing we've sent to a king since July 4th, 1776. Does King take this as some type of declaration of hostility from America?
1: Sending them back?
0: Yes.
1: Yeah, probably. But he's like, I don't blame you, to be honest. I'd have done the same thing a while ago. Just shot them right into Canada.
0: What I truly want to know is Oasis touring right now? Because there's no way they wouldn't mention this on stage. They always do something. We saw them at the Meadowlands and you were there. They were giving a hard time about the location of the stadium. He's like, good to be here, New York. Because you tell a guy you're coming to New York and he's got to drive to New York. He's confused.
1: Yeah.
0: You know?
1: Like, wait a second.
0: We got more Kennedy. Don't go anywhere.
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1: Bang, there it is. Fox Across America, Jimmy Failla and the K-Train doing the damn thing. Are you about to leave town and go tell jokes somewhere? I got to go to Chicago. Where are you going?
2: I'm going to Tacoma, Washington, the 28th and 29th to Tacoma Comedy Club.
1: Stop it.
2: Very excited because I used to host a talk radio show in Seattle on the now defunct Buzz. So people who used to listen to my radio show should come have
1: they better,
2: the night of their lives.
1: If you're listening on KTTH in Seattle, this is a home game for you.
2: Amen.
1: It is a home game. I've also made that flight where I connect in Seattle, and it's so funny because the second flight is like 6 minutes.
2: Mm-hmm.
1: You know what I mean?
2: Yeah.
1: Because you're like taking off and landing at the same time. Mm-hmm. You're like, is everything okay? They're like, we're here. And you just get out. The Tacoma Comedy Club is amazing.
2: Yeah.
1: They actually have the best green rooms. The people who own that group of comedy clubs in Fort Wayne and Oklahoma.
2: Bark Entertainment.
1: Yeah. Yeah. Amazing facility.
2: I love, so I've been to several of their clubs this year.
1: Mm-hmm.
2: They have a candy wall in the green room.
1: Yeah. Jenny loves that candy wall.
2: I love those people. I like every club I've been to.
1: Mm-hmm.
2: So well run. Amazing crowds.
1: Yep.
2: And they just, it's seamless.
1: Thank you. And you can see Kennedy there on the 28th and the 29th of this month. You finish your August in style. You know what I'm saying? It's America 250.
2: Big pimpin'.
1: You gotta, and everybody who comes, she's giving them a head of Taco Bell lettuce. Right there, you get it right there.
2: I mean, you want to skinny up for Labor Day. That should be everyone's goal.
1: You
2: want to
1: look good at the barbecue.
2: Yep.
1: You know what I mean? I love that. What do you think? I'm probably going to have to talk about it on this weekend's show. What do you think the biggest flop of the summer was? Because I have theories on this. Okay. Obviously, people, we talked about Taco Bell lettuce being toxic a lot. But I'm really hung up on the fact that Taylor Swift had a $30 million wedding and they supposedly ran out of champagne. Like, is that acceptable?
2: No.
1: I don't think that's acceptable.
2: Okay, at our wedding?
1: Yeah.
2: Didn't run out of anything.
1: No, and
2: had
1: believe
2: a
1: me.
2: Massive buffet.
1: If there was a crowd that could have.
2: Yeah. Yeah. And when we were talking with the wedding planner, she asked that. She's like, does anyone in your group drink? And Fred and I both started laughing. Like, two people don't, and they're under 12.
1: She's like, does anybody drink? A pregnant woman was like, I do. Like, oh, wow. Let's reel it in here. But yes, I actually think in theory, because there's this whole dip. Someone was talking to me about Supergirl. Supergirl's just that, you know, we've run out of comic books. You know what I mean? I saw that, like, Spider-Man's doing well or whatever. But I think Supergirl, if anything, was just a victim of that. You know what I'm saying? I think the Taylor Swift
2: thing. But there was, like, horrible casting.
1: Yes.
2: Bad writing. Like, you don't care about the character.
1: She did the old, she doesn't need a man.
2: Yeah.
1: Which nobody cares. But nobody
2: saw
1: that
2: interview.
1: Yeah, and
2: I don't want a conservative dad with four kids coming to see my show. It's like,
1: oh, well, you're in luck.
2: Wish granted, dear.
1: Hold on. I couldn't hear you over the sound of that executive shooting himself. Wait, what did she say?
2: Yeah.
1: Just get out of your own way. But I honestly, I think that's the problem for so many people. My cousin Cindy was texting me during the break about this. She said Harry and Meghan will be divorced in like a year.
2: Yeah.
1: Because a lot of these people just, they can't get out of their own way.
2: Yeah.
1: Because I think what happens is there's probably a level of prosperity, right? That just disassociates you from the way other people think. You know, like we go on the road, we meet people, we are people, we have kids. We always talk about constantly. I don't think these people have that to some extent because you'd have more self-awareness if you did.
2: Yeah, no, they absolutely don't. And it's interesting your cousin says that because I bet it's much more difficult for her to take the kids out of the country once they have moved to England.
1: Oh, that's a good point.
2: So, you know, he gets them to England. He's like, no, Megan, it's going to be great. You're going to love it. And then they get there. He's like, oh, by the way, here's a summons for divorce. And then he's like, oh, by the way, you can't take the kids on the plane.
1: It's going.
2: Fun fact, you're screwed.
1: It's going down one of two ways. She's either getting dumped by him or she's landing and immediately sending a thirst trap to Ringo Starr. You know, she wants some relevance, man.
2: Yeah, it's like, well, if I can't be a royal, I'll be a Beatle.
1: Because think about it. That eventually will become the only way to gain relevance anymore is to be a part.
2: Yes.
1: And it's sad that I think most objective people see it that way. And what's funny is the earlier point I made to you about how rich people know when there's a grifter hanging out around the family is if you remember in the very beginning of this, I'm talking like day one when this was a public thing, it was the first Trump administration. And he got asked about that. And he goes, all I would say to Harry is good luck because he's going to need it with that one. And we didn't even know who that one was. But he knew enough from a social circle.
2: Yep.
1: He's going to need it with that one. Yeah.

0: everybody was like, oh, that's racist. We're like, no, he knows crazy women.
1: Yeah, he knows crazy.
0: Of course he does. And you know who else knew crazy? Will, the king, the queen. If you haven't talked to the queen in 3 years and you have a kid and name it after her pet nickname, that's sociopathic.
1: Yeah, that's weird.
0: And people see the strategy.
1: Yes.
0: You know what I'm saying? And I think we're all accurate. So give me an over-under. We have 30 seconds left. Over-under on Prince Harry and Meghan Markle staying together. I give you 2.5 years.
1: I would say 15 months.
0: Is the max.
1: Yeah.
0: Cousin Cindy might be cashing in down in Florida.
1: Write it down, Mikey.
0: Mikey, you heard it here. Mikey's too busy betting the WNBA right now. You have no idea what's going on in there. It's a whole to-do. But if you listen to the K-Trains podcast, Kennedy Saves the World, you, my friend, gamble and win every day. You're welcome.
1: Woo!
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10: 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Orlando's news, weather, and traffic starts now.
11: I'm Laurel Lee. Our top story, President Trump says the U.S. is now engaged in a crushing economic operation against Iran. NBC's Garrett Hake reports that Iran's foreign minister clapped back, claiming Trump is trying to distract from America's own problems, including unprecedented debt.
12: While the Trump administration says it's working to drive down the debt, it's also spending big on tax cuts and the Iran war. Yesterday, the president again calling out allies for not joining him in that fight and praising a longtime U.S. foe, North Korea.
11: The foreign minister also cited surging interest costs. President Trump is also warning that any country that does business with the Islamic Republic will suffer tremendous economic consequences. Walmart continues to attract shoppers looking for bargains, but Fox's Ginny Cosolo reports it's not seeing the growth it expected earlier this year.
13: Walmart's sales rose in the recent quarter by 2.6%, though the Wall Street Journal says that's the smallest sales gain in more than 6 years, a sign that some Americans are continuing to spend cautiously. Much of Walmart's growth in recent months came from a more than 20% increase in e-commerce sales, which is online shopping, and revenue from ads that run on Walmart Plus and in stores. Walmart says it has received substantially all of its $2.9 billion tariff refund, which it is investing in the company, including for customer experience and lower prices. Ginny Cosolda, Fox News.
11: A woman in the Netherlands opened her closet and discovered one accessory she definitely didn't remember buying, a python. Fox's Matt Murphy reports.
14: Talk about a hysterical wardrobe malfunction. A woman in the Netherlands recently spotted a snake slithering through the clothes in her bedroom, then watched it disappear into her closet. Police were called, and it turns out the reptile belonged to a neighbor and had escaped from its terrarium. The neighbor came over and retrieved the runaway herself. Police say it was a young reticulated python and posed no danger, although the species can grow to around 20 feet long. The owner of the snake has promised to make sure it doesn't escape again. Matt Murphy, Fox News.
11: Laurel Lee, WDBO News.
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18: Partly cloudy skies for the rest of tonight. Overnight lows down in the upper 70s. For your Friday, more of the same. Pretty good coverage of rain and storms in the afternoon and evening. High temperatures back in the low 90s. And more active weather here for the weekend. Good bet for rain and storms Saturday and Sunday. Temps holding in the low 90s. From Channel 9 Eyewitness News, I'm meteorologist David Heckard.
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1: Oh, hot damn, back in action and fired up for an embarrassment of riches. Radio Riches, it's Fox Across America with Jimmy Failla. We're bringing by comedian Ryan Reese because the world is a dumpster fire. I guess that's pretty much the best way to describe it. And, you know, comics usually outside behind the club drinking a beer while they watch the dumpster fire, trying to hit on some waitress who was led astray in life. You know how this whole thing works. The point is, nothing happening in mainstream politics today deserves any respect from me as a broadcaster. So we're just going to have a little fun with the news because, as I said earlier, okay, when you get on this show, I don't want to sit here and tell you how to live your life or what you should be doing differently politically. Like, I'll give you hot takes, but I shouldn't be in charge of anything.
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1: I'm just a regular dude, man. Spent most of my life driving a taxi in New York City. And I am on here now doing the same thing on the radio that I was doing in my taxi, letting anybody who wants to get in the back seat get in and share what's on their mind. That's how this show works.
3: Can you dig it? Can you dig it? Can you dig it?
1: 888-788-9910 is the phone number, whether you dig it or you do not dig it. You are all welcome in this hour. Something I want to say off the tippy top is a really funny thing happened on MSNBC last night. And you don't get to say that a lot. You know, I mean, you know, they say if you see something suspicious, say something. What's the MSNBC being funny is suspicious to me.
4: That's true.
5: That is true.
1: Now, it's not intentionally funny. That being said, I still found this funny. So what's happening right now is the Democrats just nominated a socialist down in Florida named Angie Nixon. And as you'd imagine, this is a real serious problem in a statewide race. Like, she won the primary, sure. But in a statewide race, you've got a third of the population in Florida fled socialism. So the idea that you're now nominating the very thing that they fled,
6: that's stupid. Use your common sense.
1: Now, Simone Sanders over at MS Now, who I have to tell you this. I don't know if you know Simone Sanders, okay? I ran into her in Washington, D.C., the weekend of the correspondence dinner. We were just coming in and out of an elevator at some media center somewhere. Simone Sanders, to her credit, okay, is a lovely woman, like truly a lovely woman. And she's like TV good looking in person. Sometimes you meet a person in person and you go like, wow, they're really, you know, some super version of a human being, like for real. So I'm not disparaging Simone Sanders. That being said, she was, you know, an activist masquerading as a journalist last night. She has Angie Nixon on, and she's trying to dismiss the socialism angle. Okay, did you join the Democrat Socialist of America? Because isn't this really just about organization and not about the issues they stand for? She's literally leading the witness, meaning, hey, you joined the socialists, but you're not really a socialist. You just wanted to be a part of a group. Wait, what? Like, that is the most insane thing I've ever heard. It's like going to AA because you like meetings. No, I'm not a drunk. I just like meetings. Okay, but in any event, of course, Angie Nixon, who I'll play you some of her other clips, she's a stupid person. And I don't mean that in a disparaging way. I do a lot of dumb things. I lock my keys in the car twice a year. So I'm not here to tell you I'm giving a valedictorian speech anytime soon, but it is a statement of fact that Angie Nixon is a stupid person, okay?
7: I agree with that.
1: Okay, and all I'm telling you is being a stupid person is not going to preclude the Democratic Party from nominating you to high office.
8: I'm Kamala Harris, and I approve this message.
1: Okay, some of the stupid stuff she has said over the years, like she wants to abolish prisons. Okay, that's stupid. Okay, bringing five-year-old kids to drag shows. Pretty stupid. I mean, do it if you got to do it. Your kid's going to grow up a little weird. That's your thing. Okay, but let me give you this, because as she's sitting down having this conversation last night, Simone Sanders, who is a very intelligent woman, she tries to get Angie Nixon to denounce her own membership in the Democrat Socialist of America, but Angie Nixon is too stupid to take the bait. I found this funny. Clip one.
4: Did you join DSA? Is this about the organizing capacity and less about the issues? Because even today, like Republicans across the country, but especially the Republican Senate Campaign Committee, they are coming out hitting you as a socialist. It's not aligned with Florida values. But the answer you're giving today makes me feel like it's not about the socialists. It's about the organizing capacity. Is that accurate?
5: It's actually about the issues that they care about the most, right? And DSA they didn't help me on my campaign. They didn't endorse me and anything like that. But I am in somewhat of alignment with some of their platform.
1: So you joined the Democrat Socialists of America. This isn't about issues. This is just about, you know, wanting to belong to a group. That's what Simone Sanders leads her with. Her exact words, I am somewhat in alignment with their platforms. And did you hear Simone Sanders, who, again, I'd like her. She's like me. I mean, she'd light me on fire if she had the free time. Okay, but Simone Sanders, who I genuinely like, you see what she's trying to do there. Tell the viewers you're not really a socialist because the Republicans want to call you a socialist just because you joined the Socialist Party. Like, duh. Hey, you're not a Nazi. You just joined because you like uniforms. You don't have a uniform at your job. You join the Nazi parks. They all get the uniform with the sticker and everything. I mean, that's what she's doing, you know? And Simone Sanders trying to human shield this woman from her own ideological positions in real time. To the credit of Angie Nixon, she does stand her ground and say, yeah, I'm in alignment with their platforms. She is a socialist. Okay, here she was asked by CNN the night before about wanting to abolish prisons. Clip 4.
5: There are things that are a part of the Democratic, clearly, platform since Hakeem Jeffries and Chuck Schumer are not supportive of Medicare for all, which is, should be a right for folks to have access to quality health care. I want to abolish for-profit prisons because I believe right now people aren't educating our children and they're ushering them into the school-to-prison pipeline because they want to exploit labor. They're enhancing penalties because they want cheap labor. And so those are some of the things that I am supportive of.
1: I want to abolish prisons, is what she said.
7: These people are crazy. I'm telling you, they're crazy.
1: It doesn't matter where it goes, what your motivation is. Well, there's too many people in prison here. Well, the reason we have more people in prison here than most countries in the world is we have more people here than most countries in the world. Okay, like to give an example, India has about 5 times as many people in prison as we do. Why? Because they have about 10 times the population that we do. You have laws, you have orders. Okay, law and order. You break the law, you go to jail. Okay, but understand, when you try to create a society that has more empathy for the criminal than the person who breaks the law, you ultimately wind up screwing over the people who follow the law. Because they're the ones abiding by the laws, getting violated by the people who don't respect them. And ultimately, when you let those bad guys out of jail, they go out and the high rates of recidivism mean they harm the good guys again. So I loved the clip so much, if only because Simone Sanders is like, girl, tell me these positions aren't real. And she's like, yeah, no, of course they're real. What do you mean? Democrat Socialists of America. I mean, what are we talking about? What are we talking about here?
9: Some of these women, they're so stupid.
1: And she's not the only one. If you haven't heard this Grace Mauser clip, okay, she's right here at CBS News in New York. Now, I want you to understand, AOC, Alexandria Ocasio-Cortez, commonly likes to brag, yes, I am a Democratic Socialist of America member, but I belong specifically to the New York chapter. Now, why does she say that? I belong to the New York chapter. Because at the time she was asked that question, there were a lot of crazy things coming out of the socialist chapter in Michigan. The whole America deserved 9/11. You know, Israel's the bad guys in the Middle East. All the stuff that, you know, loses you a lot of votes in places like New York and Florida, where there's a big Jewish population. So AOC tried to draw the distinction and go, oh, I'm a member of the New York socialists, not those other wacky socialists. I'm just with the people who want to defund the police, abolish ICE, and empty the prison socialists. I'm not one of those radicals. Okay, for real. But it's so funny to me, but the reason I held on to this Grace Mauser clip is we spent so much time last week on the Fox News channel covering AOC and her woke one comments. She was asked about wanting to defund the police. And she's like, you know, there's an old saying that woke one was crazy. which is basically her way of saying, yeah, I want to not be held accountable for anything I said previously.
10: AOC is a dope.
1: But you understand what she's currently committed to is worse. You can tell me woke one was crazy. Everybody's made this comparison. Well, then there must be a woke two. Yeah, duh. And when you admit that you were susceptible to idiotic groupthink because woke one was crazy, there was COVID, there was George Floyd, so you can't really hold me accountable for taking some of the most inflammatory and destructive views in the history of politics. It was a crazy time, you guys. But that's an admission that the next time there's a crazy time, you're going to be on the wrong side of it. And we know that because she is. Here is Grace Mouser, okay, chair of the New York City Democratic Socialists, the ones AOC belongs to, saying defunding the police and abolishing the prisons is not radical. Clip 25.
11: I think there was a reaction to that slogan, you know, defund the police. But ultimately, I do believe that many Americans, especially over time, will come to realize that the radical position is not, you know, defund or get rid of prisons. The radical position is that believing that America should have the most people in prison of any country in modern history.
12: You sound insane. Do you realize that? You should be medicated.
1: I mean, think about that. You should be medicated. And I don't doubt she is. You know, anytime you see a woke white woman on TV, she's usually on 5 different prescriptions and goes to therapy twice a day. They're all nuts. They're all complete nutbags. But, you know, I don't even say that in a disparaging way. That's their own hill to climb every day, and I wish them the best of luck. I don't, you know, cast any aspersions or ill will on anybody. But if you want to defund the police, okay, you are a moonbat, okay? And telling me woke one was bad doesn't disassociate you from what's happening in woke two is the frickin' point. And I can't sit here with a straight face and dignify anybody in our politics that's stupid enough to think that the robbers are the good guys and the cops are the bad guys.
13: Look, if you hate cops just because of the cops, the next time you get in trouble, call a crackhead.
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0: Well, if you bet the under on 5 days for our new booker on Fox News Saturday Night, you lost money. Janesh is still on the show. She was just escorted right here into the studio because it is Thursday. It means the lovely ladies of Fox News Saturday Night are back on the show. Annie is here. Leo is here. Jenna's in Alaska.
1: Yeah.
0: Like, for real?
2: She was like, how far can I possibly get away from New York City right now?
0: Really,
2: like,
0: crazy story.
2: It might be.
0: Let's really talk about this. Okay. So Jen was just in Hawaii for Kennedy's wedding.
2: Mm-hmm. Yeah.
0: She literally flew back from Hawaii to New York, had one round of drinks with Janesh, and left for Alaska.
2: I've had enough. Catching the first plane going the opposite direction.
0: That is unbelievable. It's good to see everybody.
2: Yeah.
0: We'll work out the Jen Rift in time. You know, she runs a little hot. I'm kidding. Janesh, you've had a busy couple of weeks, so you kind of join our show. But you've been a woman about town. You were at the Met game the other night.
1: Yes.
0: You saw your San Diego Padres beat the Mets.
1: Yeah.
0: That was exciting.
2: Yeah. So this when Janesh goes, it's the Padres.
0: But I know these are things I need to know about the show. Is like, how rowdy do you get at a baseball game on a scale of 1 to Annie Dates relief pitchers?
2: No comment.
1: If my daughter's with me, she was.
0: Oh, okay.
1: She actually like finished a bucket of popcorn and put it over her head.
0: She did.
1: She was a bucket head the entire night. So it was kind of rowdy, you know, Tuesday. But
2: Glad you said a bucket of popcorn and a bucket of beer, which is where my brain went immediately. Yeah. I was like, wow, Janesh is a cool mom.
0: Yeah.
1: We drank the bucket of beer.
0: You did, right?
1: And then put it over heads.
0: I respect that, Janesh. No, Janesh's daughter came to Fox News Saturday night last weekend in a fairy costume. A princess costume.
1: Elsa. Yeah. Elsa.
0: Oh, she was Elsa.
1: She was
0: from
1: Elsa.
0: Frozen. I should have known that.
1: Yeah.
2: She is 17, though, so we were like, that's a little weird.
0: I was like, what's going on here? But everybody's back. You joined the show last week. Annie was in San Diego living it up.
2: Yep.
0: How did that go, Annie?
2: It went great.
0: It was good hanging in San Diego?
2: Yep.
0: You were not far from where Harry and Meghan broke up.
2: Wow. Well,
0: not broke up, but broke up with America. They didn't break up with each other.
2: Yeah, that's right.
0: So
2: where were they?
0: They're in Montecito, but they're always down there in La Jolla feeling bad for themselves, too. So my cousin Cindy, Kennedy was on earlier. We were talking about this Harry and Meghan thing.
2: Yeah.
0: My cousin Cindy says they will be divorced within a year and a half. Kennedy said 15 months. What do you guys say? I'll start with you, Janesh. Do you see Harry and Meghan going the distance here?
1: I can't. I mean, now that they're moving back to the UK, I feel like I would give it a few months.
0: You say a few months? Wow, love is dead. Leo, you're about to get married, so you have to be the most optimistic person here when it comes to relationships.
2: I am, and please don't hate me for this. I love Harry and Meghan.
0: Do you really?
2: I'm big fans of them. I think they're cute. What I'm worried about is King Charles.
0: Yeah.
2: They were just home, and now they're moving home. That feels like we got to go back and take care of Dad. He doesn't have a lot of time left.
0: No, but he don't want their help, and he has help.
2: I know.
0: He's the king of England.
2: If it was like for all of them to go back and the kids and everything, I'm like, I don't know. I'm a little worried.
0: So you think they're going home for other people other than themselves?
2: I just think these are selfless people.
1: Cancer.
2: End of life care. This is when families start to reconcile when there's like illness in the house. I don't know. Sorry. I'm not wishing it out into the world.
0: Illness has been in the house for a while. They're both nuts. They're both mentally ill.
2: But Annie, those are the kind of people that stick together.
0: Yeah, that is true. Annie, where do you weigh in on this?
3: I think they'll stay together because in my head, it's just those two names go together.
0: Harry and Meghan.
3: It just does.
0: I mean, but celebrities have gone together so well, they've given them names. Do you know every celebrity, Brangelina, Tomcat, every celebrity couple that gets a nickname breaks up within like an hour of getting a nickname.
2: Yeah, totally.
0: Yeah, like they might as well get tattoos on each other's arms. Yeah. But I love the rationale. You're like, well, no, I like the way their names sound.
2: Leo's like, it's all the about king's the branding. Dead.
0: Leo killed the king.
1: I am rooting for them though. Like, you want to see them succeed.
0: Do you? Do you
1: know?
0: I don't know.
2: Jimmy's not a fan.
1: But I will say they definitely moved out there because they're broke now.
0: Yeah, so. That matters.
2: That matters.
0: The market has dried up quite a bit. Yeah. You know,
3: no more La Jolla for them.
0: There's no more La Jolla action. They can't hang out with Annie and her jet setting pals.
1: Right.
0: I definitely think we're covering this on the show. Gina Brion is on.
2: There's a lot to talk about.
0: Gina Brion, Madison Allworth. Lincoln's on. I didn't forget about that. Lincoln and Joe Piscopo are on. That's a great weekend. That's going to be rowdy.
2: Yeah.
0: We were thinking earlier, America, about what subject we should do with Joe Piscopo, but if you've never seen us on our show, it doesn't matter. because we're just going to say hello.
3: He is the subject.
0: I'll tell you, Jimmy, I had a rough ride over. And now he talks for 9 minutes about an Uber ride. It's very funny. We love it. It's a complete free-for-all.
2: It's always like, so interesting you said that, blah, blah. It's like, I didn't say anything.
0: Okay. The last time he was on, I actually left for like 15 minutes.
2: I made a phone call.
0: I smoked a cigar, and I came back.
1: He's still blabbing.
0: Yeah, no, it's going to be great. And now Lincoln, we got to get Lincoln ready for college because he's going to Cortland. Cortland U, a week from today. He'll be getting ready to go up to Cortland.
1: Oh, yeah. Is he the tissue box ready?
0: Yeah, no. Jenny is beat up about it.
1: Yeah.
0: You know what I mean? But we're going to work it out. So don't drag us down now, Jeanette. We have 10 seconds left in the hit. But how does that make you feel? It makes me feel like Harry and Meghan. I'm going to leave for England now so I don't have to put up with this. Get him out of here.
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5: I'm Laurel Lee. Our top story, President Trump says the U.S. is now engaged in a crushing economic operation against Iran. NBC's Garrett Hake has more.
6: The president posting on social media that the U.S. will launch, quote, economic warfare and isolation on an unprecedented scale against Iran, calling it an economic D-Day. Iran's foreign minister labeling the move, quote, a diversion from America's own crisis.
5: The foreign minister citing unprecedented debt and surging interest costs. President Trump is also warning that any country that does business with the Islamic Republic will suffer tremendous economic consequences. An eye expert is alerting patients of what signs show a possible vision problem with children. Scott Pringle reports.
7: Margene Culp is a professor of optometry at The Ohio State University. She says difficulty keeping place when reading, problems seeing things clearly, trouble paying attention, and an eye turning in or out all indicate a possible vision problem.
8: It's really critical to identify vision problems early and address them early to lessen their negative impact and be sure that the child can perform to their best potential in school.
7: Studies show children who get screenings and glasses have a better chance of passing their state proficiency exam. I'm Scott Pringle.
5: A Rhode Island road turned into the world's least appetizing seafood buffet after a tractor trailer dumped a truckload of squid onto the pavement. Fox's Matt Murphy with details.
9: Police in Narragansett are calling it the Squidpocalypse of 26. A tractor trailer hauling squid to a processing facility recently tipped over while making a turn, spilling a substantial portion of its slippery cargo across the road. Nobody was hurt, but the squid sat baking in the summer sun for hours, and police say the smell got pretty bad. Heavy equipment and a dump truck were brought in for cleanup. State police are investigating, but so far, no citations, just a whole lot of calamari that never made it to the buffet. Matt Murphy, Fox News.
5: Laurel Lee, WDBO News.
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18: Partly cloudy skies for the rest of tonight. Overnight lows down in the upper 70s. For your Friday, more of the same. Pretty good coverage of rain and storms in the afternoon and evening. High temperatures back in the low 90s. And more active weather here for the weekend. Good bet for rain and storms Saturday and Sunday. Temps holding in the low 90s. From Channel 9 Eyewitness News, I'm meteorologist David Heckard.
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0: It is Fox Across America with Jimmy Failla. If you are well-versed in my travels, you know I just got back from the great state of Texas. I was down in San Antonio, and I was like, what if we could have the heat of Dallas with the humidity of Uganda? They were like, I've got it, San Antonio. So we went down to the Empire Theater, sold it out, had a really rowdy night, got to hang out with our girl Vanessa and all those nutbags who came out to the show. Loved it. I couldn't say enough nice things about that show. In fact, I am so passionate about doing stand-up comedy in the state of Texas, I am shipping my next guest down there. September 4th and 5th, he will be at the Rose City Comedy Club right there in Tyler, Texas. Is that what you're telling me?
19: I heard you left some barbecue on the table and I'm going to
0: Ryan
19: take care
0: Reese,
19: of that.
0: Heading down with a pair of tongs to scoop up the barbecue. Hey, man.
19: Hey, what's up, brother?
0: Nothing. I've actually mentioned this show 3 times on the radio today without you even being on because I spent a morning walking around New York. And I just want to leave. I'm New Yorked out at the moment.
19: Well, we got the heat of Uganda and the immigrants from Uganda.
0: We actually have the real.
19: We got them all.
0: Their immigrants are running our city. We have Mom Donnie. Yeah, think about that. That is so crazy. As we're coming up on the anniversary of 9/11, you've got a guy running the mayor's office who's going to cheer when they say Bin Laden's name. Okay, he's got a beach ball. They're hitting it around the crowd like we're at a Met game. It's nuts, Ryan. So I don't blame you for fleeing to the comfy confines of East Texas. Are you excited for this?
19: Oh, I'm super excited. Tyler, Texas.
0: It's a Friday, Saturday?
19: Friday, Saturday.
0: You know what? Tyler needs to pick me up because Frank Beard, the drummer from ZZ Top, just died. Didn't ZZ Top, as a kid who grew up in that era, they had the best videos. Dudes with the beards, the hot chicks in the car.
19: Great cars.
0: Yeah, and that's all that matters. That red car and those 3 women, and it's over. And they were one of those bands that was like as good and they rocked as hard as anybody who ever lived. But for a lot of those types of bands, MTV was the actual breakthrough. Just the way Aerosmith, you know, had the drug era of Aerosmith that had a run in the 70s, but they didn't pop till Run DMC in the 80s.
19: Well, I mean, look at it this way. MTV made its business off of getting free content, and yes, then they gave it up.
0: Yeah.
19: They went, nah, we're going to make our own. We don't need that free stuff.
0: Enough of this free. It's like in The Jerk. Enough of this old wine. Bring me something new. Yeah, I don't know what they were thinking over at MTV. Most people think they peaked as a network right before they hired Kennedy. Kennedy, if you're listening, she just left. She was on the show earlier. So there's a lot going on. Obviously, your area of expertise is dating. I've given a lot of airtime to Harry and Meghan today just because I'm exhausted from the current political moment. Like, all right, how many times can I tell these people socialism is bad and it's a lot of entitled white kids pushing it? Do you know what?
19: Jimmy, I hope one day I make enough money that I can appreciate socialism.
0: Yeah, you want to be one, right?
19: I want that money. I want to be like, everything should be fair.
0: The guy who's like literally the face of the movement. Bernie's got three mansions. Yeah, that's very socialist. Hassan Piker's parents bought him a $3 million mansion. It's like once I see that, I go, oh, okay, none of this is serious. I get it. It's serious that people are trying to get it elected and it's voting and stuff, but it's not serious in its implementation. There's nobody running on it that wants to live by it. You know what I mean? That's why I was never worried about climate change. Like in theory, as we always joke, everybody who's a climate change warrior has got a private jet, a lot of money, and a really big carbon footprint. And once you know they're not serious, you know what I mean? If you see somebody out there running for office, pushing socialism, and they're wearing like a loincloth, I'm like, oh no, it's going down. This dude is going to starve for his art. But when you read that the Democrat Socialists of America is 81% white, and that's the common thread between the socialist and the climate people. It's kids with really rich parents who can afford to be pretend superheroes.
19: It's amazing. They love diversity. Not with them so much.
0: It's like, think about it. There's nobody poor in the climate movement. Poor people can't fly to the Louvre and throw a can of soup at the Mona Lisa.
19: Do you ever try to carry groceries home in a paper bag when it rains?
0: Yeah.
19: Good luck.
0: So the point is, I don't have to take it serious. So I love the Harry and Meghan diversion, because on some level, there is some significance to this. America is rejecting celebrity victimhood. That, and I think that's a step in the right direction.
19: Could you just imagine that welcome home, that awkward, yeah, like, sorry about that racism stuff I said.
0: Sorry, I wrote a whole book calling you all racist.
19: Oops.
0: My bad. You know, as the editor, I didn't see that. They're like, it was 9 chapters. You voiced the audiobook, Harry. It's like, oh, I don't know what you're talking about. So there they went.
19: Just going to be in my old room.
0: Oh, so good. It's so good. And you know this, okay? I was, Kennedy understood this. I was just talking to the girls from my TV show, and we didn't really get into it at this level. If you work in showbiz and you ever find yourself around a rich family, like a truly rich family.
19: You brought me around some of them.
0: Hey, stop it.
19: I mean, taken me to some parties and stuff.
0: Yeah, parties you go to, stuff like that. Yes, for sure. And what I'm saying is, at that level of prosperity, they're so used to people putting the bite on them for stuff. You know what I mean? It's like, you know, like Jerry Seinfeld, when you see him at the Gotham Comedy Club, he gets escorted in and out because he doesn't want people to stop and hand him a script. Or be like, me and you should work on a project. Or you should check out my jokes. He doesn't want people to put the bite on him. And the people who do put the bite on him always have a consistently familiar energy. So the reason the family didn't like her from the get-go is not that she was black. It's because they could see the hustle. You know what I'm saying? And they told him this. Like, that's why his brother doesn't talk to him. He was like, dude, this is a D-list actress. She's dating you because you're famous. Everybody around you sees it. She's trying to get over on this.
19: She was a suitcase girl.
0: on Deal or No Deal.
19: She was a suitcase girl. No, she's legit. She was a suitcase girl. That was her credit. Suitcase girl.
0: You're a suitcase girl on Deal or No Deal. And I'm not saying that we all have to start somewhere. I've done some of the worst gigs you can do in showbiz. But the point is, that is a very specific type of ambition, you know? And the family saw it, because at that level of prosperity, they know what it's like when somebody's around trying to put the bite on. And so they ostracized her from the get-go. He got tugged into the woe is me, they're being racist towards my wife thing. Left behind royalty, but in the process wanted all of the trappings of royalty, meaning can we still have security? Can we still have our money? You know what I'm saying? And again, there was a moment in America that predated them by like 2 years where celebrity victimhood was a thing. Mm. Like Jussie Smollett paid to have himself beat up, because there was where being a celebrity victim meant like we'd feel bad for you, we'd patronize your projects, and you'd get ahead. But they showed up on the tail end of it and they misread the room, because what they should have been doing in the age of Instagram influencers is being the biggest ones. Meaning, hey, you know, how many people are on Instagram, Ryan, are famous that do nothing and have gazillions of dollars?
19: They rent those planes to take photos of them.
0: Yes.
19: This guy's got a plane.
0: He's got a plane.
19: He could have been like, look at me.
0: One of the funniest things I've ever seen. We've talked about this. I was in Santa Monica with Jenny and Lincoln going to Benny's Burritos. Benny's Burritos, pound for pound, best Mexican food anywhere in Los Angeles. There's nothing in its class. You're welcome to mail me a burrito and prove me wrong, but I'm a Benny's man, true and through. Okay, so we're cutting through the promenade to walk over to Benny's, Wilshire. And someone pulled up in one of those mirror Lamborghinis. You know the ones that's an actual mirror?
19: Yeah.
0: The whole car, the paint job is a mirror, okay? That whoever that person was got out and went into a store, and as you just described, about 35 people formed a line to pose with the car as if it was theirs, literally faking the ownership of this Lamborghini and then cashing in off it and gaining relevance and whatever clicks and engagement they got. That is the point you were making. Harry and Meghan actually owned that Lamborghini and wanted you to feel bad for them. Instead of just being like, actually, yeah, this is amazing. We don't do anything and we're loaded. I would envy that. Would you not envy that on some level?
19: I'd be selling it all day.
0: Yeah, that's what I mean. Do you remember the movie Arthur, Dudley Moore?
19: Oh, yeah.
0: It's the most one of the most likable movie characters who ever lived. Why? Because he has everything in the world. He's contributing nothing to society, and he knows it. He's not, like, lying to himself, pretending to be this enlightened, virtuous person. You're a hooker, you know? It's great. That movie's great.
19: Yeah, it's a wild move to go back to London. I wonder if they'll be accepted.
0: Here's the thing. Okay, my biggest concern is that, I said this to Kennedy earlier, obviously he has a tragic relationship with the paparazzi because of his mom, and you have to worry that the paparazzi could die getting chased by Meghan Markle.
19: Oh,
0: is that a camera over there? What's going on over here? I gotta know. You know?
19: What's the most dangerous place in the world between Meghan and a camera?
0: Talking to Ryan Reese, he's going to the Rose City Comedy Club in Texas September 4th and 5th. People are excited about it. It's a big deal. I love Tyler, Texas. Texas was so good last week. So I went to the Alamo. Amazing. You know, it's a great story. Obviously, everybody at the Alamo, all that. The food is fantastic. And we've talked about this before. You physically cannot offend a Texas comedy crowd. Because, like, there, Texas, where they are, it's really funny. They so much, especially in East Texas, remind me of the America I grew up in. You know what I mean? There's a lot of civic pride. Everybody's funny. They're all cool. But the point is they're not leaving their house to encounter drama. So they're not going to leave their house to cause it. Whereas, you know, we are in an era, in a pocket of the country, where we know a lot of people who run on adversity, which means if there isn't any, they'll come up with some.
19: Oh, yeah. That's like my dating life. That's it. Like, if I'm out with a girl, she doesn't flip a table. She doesn't feel like we've been on a date.
0: So give me that, since you are an ambassador to crazy. Do you look at Meghan Markle from afar the way Trump did? Remember Trump said she was nuts?
19: Oh, yeah. But you gotta, like, you have to read that and know that. Like, I understand what I'm getting into. Like, I'm not shocked. Like, what? I'm like, I know exactly what it is.
0: Uh-huh.
19: I don't know if Harry knew what he was getting into.
0: Meaning, yeah, he didn't know it. She was exotic. She's an American actress. To him, that's kind of a big deal. There was probably a lot of flattery. If you're a ginger, and plus, again, he clearly, if you read any of the excerpts from the book, has no self-esteem despite all of the fame because his brother's the bigger deal and Kate Middleton and all that jazz. So he was, in a lot of ways, the perfect mark. And it doesn't mean they don't have a relationship. She doesn't like the guy. But even, you know, there are people that are so sociopathic, they don't see it. You know what I'm saying? Mm. So this is one of those moves where the American market rejected them. She had a product line, sold nothing. She had a Spotify podcast. No one listened. They've had multiple Netflix shows. This as people who keep saying they just want their privacy and they want to be treated like normal people. They keep launching new products that fail. But in any event, the market dried up for them here. There's going to be a lot of heat on them when they go there. A lot in the beginning. Because the king doesn't really have a relationship. The brother's still not talking to them. And they are tabloid gold. Like, the British press is all over this. You know what I'm saying?
19: But they're gonna villainize her.
0: Of course. But knowing she wanted to do this, knowing they wanted to do this, means on some level they absolutely knew what was coming, meaning they want this attention. And
19: they just wrote a new book they're selling called Leave Us Alone.
0: But the point is, they're going to get over there. This is why I don't know any objective person who thinks they're going to last, because they're going to get over there and she's eventually going to realize when that relevance dries up, what's the only way to get some? Oh, yeah, you got to break up, you know?
19: And I think they're going to villainize her and I don't think she's going to like that. And she's not going to enjoy being compared to the sister-in-law. And
0: no.
19: It's going to be,
0: yeah, you know who's not happy? Will and Kate, because they don't even want them around. You think they want to go to game night, play Monopoly in socks? Oof. With Harry and Meghan. Yeah, you got to take your socks. You got to take your shoes off in the house. Meghan doesn't let you wear your shoes.
19: It's like, we're a vegan household.
0: Yeah. Sorry, William. I'm going to need you to leave that steak in the car. I mean, again, yeah, there's no way. It's not going to last. And, you know, when you see celebrity couples, right, what the thing they're all getting wrong is there was a time in America where like we had kind of shaken hands on this deal that celebrities just had it better than we did. And it's not because we thought they were smarter or anything. They were lucky. You know, they hit the genetic lottery. They were gorgeous. And they had a good thing going on. You make $30 million a year to do cocaine, shag starlets, pretend you're an astronaut. You know what I mean? Congratulate. That's a Hollywood actor. You know what I mean? And because they wanted in the age of social media to become relatable, they started becoming susceptible to a lot of stupid societal trends like victimhood. Victimhood became a form of currency. Do you remember when Netflix wanted to cancel Chappelle because there was a whole hierarchy of grievance in Netflix that was like, well, if we're offended by something, corporate has to fire it and they have to promote us because of the harm they did. And Netflix was like, you know, this is a really bad way to run a company. What if we just said no?
19: Yeah, we're gonna follow the money.
0: Yeah. And that's what they did. And Harry and Meghan, in their quest to be relatable, didn't understand that what made them viable was that they were unique and rare. You know, it's like celebrities in general. You used to see a celebrity in the wild, and it was a big deal. If you saw somebody walking down the street, and apparently, like, that's them. But now you can't open Instagram without them being right in your face, because they became one of us. You know, do you remember, like...
19: I saw Liza Minnelli at an Outback.
0: For real?
19: It blew my mind.
0: Did you give her a good tip? I'm kidding. All right.
19: I was sitting at an Outback, I didn't even order. Waiter comes over, you know, this gay guy, he goes, slams his hand on the table, he goes, Liza's right behind you. I go, what?
0: Liza Minnelli was at the Outback Steakhouse.
19: Yep, just eating a blooming onion, just trying to be a person.
0: That is amazing. Like, truly amazing. But that's the reality. And a lot of these celebrities, you either see them at a movie premiere or on The Tonight Show promoting a movie premiere. But now they're so accessible because of social and everything else like that, that they've kind of cheapened the value, the scarcity of what celebrity was. Like my iPhone is literally, I am being chased by Jennifer Lopez's ass. Like I can't open my phone without her ass being on an app somewhere 7 days a week.
19: It's like the algorithm knows you or something.
0: No, it doesn't. Do you know what's funny? So this is a great story, and I love that you said that. In Instagram, because when I joined Instagram and I wasn't clicking on anything early, it does know your name, your date of birth, and your age. I literally, like 2 years ago when I started getting on Instagram, I was showing this to Jenny. I'm like, it's just AI. It's like big boobed AI models. You know what I'm saying? And I wasn't, at the time, I wasn't subscribing to any of this. I mean, now it's different. I get why they're there. You know what I mean? But back then, they knew the mark. Don't go anywhere. More life lessons from Ryan Reese.
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6: Bottom of the ninth of Fox Across America with Jimmy Fallon. Radio ends, TV begins. I'll be on Waters World with Jesse Waters later tonight. Tomorrow I'm doing America Reports, but I am not, Ryan Reese, going to be on Hannity tomorrow night. It's a lot. Double taping of Fox News Saturday night. So they'll get a double of Fox coming up, my show coming up in the next 2 weeks. I mean, that's not nothing. Okay. That's not nothing.
7: I saw you on Fox at 10 a.m. yesterday morning, didn't I?
6: Probably. I was probably in America's newsroom or something.
7: Yeah.
6: Yeah, daytime TV and me are an interesting match. Because you put me on daytime TV with this energy and I look like I'm still out from the night before. It's pretty funny. One of my my Chicago show this weekend, one of Steve Ducey's buddies is coming to the show. He texted me last night.
7: Wow.
6: It's like my buddy's coming. You know, I told him we'll give him the good fellas. We'll sneak him in through the kitchen and all of that jazz. But you never know. Sometimes like big, powerful Fox people send their friends to my shows and they're like dirtbag. Like they heckle. A guy in Dallas who like heckled the whole show and at the meet and greet. I was like, wait, you're so and so's friend? That is amazing. Like, I love that.
7: I got you a free ticket?
6: There is nothing worse as a comic than getting heckled by someone and finding out afterwards they're only there because you gave them free tickets. Like, wait, what? But Ryan Reese, he's going to be at the Rose City Comedy Club September 4th and 5th, right down there in Tyler, Texas. I mean, that's a win.
7: It's going to be a home run.
6: You get a Whataburger, you get a country. I mean, it's all there. Country
7: Tavern.
6: The
7: whole thing.
6: You're going full Texas.
7: We're going to blow up a hog. Everything.
6: He's going hog hunting with Tannerite again. Randall, if you're listening.
7: Tannerite be a great stripper's name.
6: Tannerite.
7: She's explosive, fellas.
6: I do like that. Like, you know, they always names like Chardonnay. Yeah.
7: Tannerite.
6: I mean, Meghan Markle is Tannerite. She blew up the royal family, Ryan. The show's over. I'll see you on Water.

0: Savage World tonight. Pay up, get out. See you tomorrow. All that fun stuff.
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0: I'm Dave Packer. A charter plane with 18 people on board crashed in a remote area of western Alaska, says a federal official. The plane took off from Anchorage and is believed to have went down this afternoon on approach to Cape Newenham. A search and rescue operation is underway. An Albany, New York woman appeared in federal court today on terrorism charges. The FBI arrested 35-year-old Jessica Bowie, saying she planned to attack the New York State Capitol building there.
1: FBI officials say they became aware of Bowie after she was active on social media, allegedly posting increasingly radical comments. They say on May 28th, Bowie allegedly swore allegiance to the leader of ISIS, becoming a member. Then the FBI set up a sting where at least three undercover informants posing as Islamic radicals say they made contact with Bowie. She allegedly discussed executing the plot, including what would happen if she encountered police.
0: ABC's Pierre Thomas. Severe weather up and down the East Coast tonight. A possible tornado damaging or destroying dozens of cabanas at an Atlantic Beach Club on New York's Long Island this evening. And in Dover, Delaware, a suspected tornado causing extensive damage to two hotels and knocking out power across parts of the city. Jurors in the Duane Keefe D. Davis murder trial spent the day listening to a key piece of evidence in the case, a 2008 recording in which prosecutors say Davis admitted to having a role in the murder of rapper Tupac Shakur. In the interview, Davis said he was in the car with his nephew, Orlando Baby Lane Anderson, and it was Anderson who fired the shots that killed Tupac. ABC's Alex Stone.
2: Prosecutors allege Davis told of his involvement because he was under an immunity-like deal called a proffer agreement to work with police. But prosecutors say the proffer agreement was invalidated when Davis went public with his story by publishing a book and doing media interviews. Davis's attorneys claim everything he told the LAPD back in 2008, that it was all a lie.
0: And Davis has pleaded not guilty. You're listening to ABC News.
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13: Partly cloudy skies for the rest of tonight. Overnight lows down in the upper 70s. For your Friday, more of the same. Pretty good coverage of rain and storms in the afternoon and evening. High temperatures back in the low 90s. And more active weather here for the weekend. Good bet for rain and storms Saturday and Sunday. Temps holding in the low 90s. From Channel 9 Eyewitness News, I'm meteorologist David Heckard.
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19: All right, let's do it. The Markley, Van Camp, and Robbins Show. Jamie Markley, David Van Camp, Scott Robbins.
20: Yep.
19: David, I'll just say your line. What a time to be alive.
20: Yeah, dude, this is crazy, right? There's so much popping in the news right now, and it's just some of it's funny. Some of it is unbelievably dark.
19: Yeah. So I'm guessing you want to start with dark.
20: Yeah, well, you know, you always try to start with the serious stuff and then end on the lighter note, right?
19: That's
20: the basic theory of broadcasting. So Lindsay Clancy is a woman who strangled her three young children to death a few years ago. And she was, like, hearing voices, supposedly, suffering postpartum psychosis. She's bipolar. She, at the time, tried and failed to kill herself as well. Her murder trial has been going on for the last couple of weeks. Jurors were sent home early after just, like, an hour of testimony today. The judge says, well, expect a longer day tomorrow.
19: Okay.
20: The crazy side story here, because I get the intrigue. I mean, this is a horrible thing that occurred.
19: My goodness, yes.
20: But there are women online and now showing up outside the courthouse in person who are saying that Lindsay Clancy, who strangled her three children to death, is the victim. Because, like, she was asking for help and didn't get it. And they're all like, well, I identify with that because motherhood is hard. Like, what is going on here?
19: Yeah. There are people that had postpartum. They're like, I understand. And it's one thing to have the thought of maybe you could see where someone would lose their mind. But sure. To go out and rally?
20: Yeah, to go out and say, yeah, she shouldn't go to prison or she shouldn't be punished for this. Or really, the husband's the bad guy in this. I mean, there's one lady who filmed herself watching the trial while holding her baby. And the caption was, same, Lindsay. No, that's
19: twisted.
20: This is a very, very mentally ill woman who murdered her children. Full stop. It's a tragedy. And I'm not saying that maybe she could have been helped along the way before it got to this point.
19: It seemed like she was sort of, you know, crying for help in different ways. And I know that the defense talked about that.
20: Yeah.
19: But still.
20: But this is not like... I don't want to say run-of-the-mill, because I know postpartum depression is a real thing, and it's something that physically and just my basic DNA, I will never experience.
19: Right. Or the amount of drugs they put her on.
20: Right. You just don't know what was going on, right? But this is not run-of-the-mill, motherhood is really, really, really hard. We all know motherhood is really, really, really hard.
19: Yes.
20: This is a very mentally ill woman who murdered her children. But she's like a civil rights icon in the eyes of these weirdo women online. And they showed up to cheer her on outside the courthouse today. And this is the moment her defense attorney walked on by.
19: Yes. Wow.
21: Thank you.
22: Thank you.
23: Thank you.
24: Thank you.
19: Is anyone that's laughed at me when I say it's a spiritual battle in the country? I give you Exhibit A.
20: Yeah, you think about the last couple of years.
19: Mm-hmm. Yeah.
20: I mean, you've got leftists celebrating the death of Charlie Kirk. I don't know if you saw the video of some drag show.
19: I did.
20: Where they had a guy out there dressed like Charlie Kirk, and he's bleeding from the neck, and they're all having a great time.
19: Unreal.
20: That's evil, man. I don't understand how you get your kicks with that. But
19: well, the CEO shot in the back,
20: yeah,
19: in cold blood,
20: mm-hmm.
19: you know, and yet there are people who are there packing the courtroom that are in that love him for what he did.
20: Yes.
19: I mean, it's crazy.
20: Yes.
19: Killing people. God.
20: What do you think it is, if you had to just chalk it up to something? We say 25 years ago, you couldn't have imagined the scenes that we're seeing now.
16: Yeah. I think a lot of it has to do with isolation, loneliness, and online culture. Nihilism online.
20: I agree with you. And the way I understand it, and you can't, you know, just blame one social media entity, but TikTok seems to be the worst as yeah. far as perpetuating things that would destroy the country from within mm-hmm. and just awful nihilistic thoughts.
16: Yeah.
20: And also targeting women.
16: Mm-hmm.
20: I'm sure you've read that sort of thing.
19: I think psychology plays into it as well.
20: Oh, yeah, especially social media. They understand right. the psychology. They understand right. how to hook you.
19: Right.
20: And then it's the algorithm that just keeps feeding it.
19: The world of psychology sometimes. That would all of a sudden, we're supposed to feel terrible for these people because they have a mental illness.
20: Oh, gotcha. That's what you're saying.
19: Yeah. And to think otherwise is just bad on your part. You know, I mean, David's right about the nihilism, though. It mm-hmm. it is at a fever pitch right now.
20: Oh, yeah. It's pretty dark.
19: It is dark. And
20: well, and I mean, we're also seeing a time where socialists are rising in the country.
16: Yes.
20: People are voting for socialists. And even within voting Democrats, overwhelmingly, they support socialism to capitalism.
19: Oh, yeah.
20: I mean, and of course, if you're, you know, clear thinking person, you would be thinking, were these people not taught about socialism around the world and what the end of that story always is?
19: No, they weren't.
20: Apparently not.
19: No, they weren't.
20: But switching to the CNN host that was getting personal with a DSA leader.
16: Yeah, I thought this was kind of remarkable. Co-chair of the Democrat Socialists of America, Ashiq Sadiq, was on CNN. The host, Boris Sanchez, drilled down on a statement his organization made last week. See, they praised Fidel Castro on what would have been his 100th birthday. 100 years of Castro.
20: Woo! Incredible leader.
16: And
20: organizer. Now, fantastic human.
16: I thought it was amazing because it was personal for Boris Sanchez, the CNN host, because his grandfather was part of Fidel's revolution. And as these things go, once the revolution was over, Boris Sanchez's grandpa got locked up.
20: Hmm. Well, yeah.
17: Fidel Castro locked my grandfather up, sentenced to 20 years for doing what you're doing now on live TV, for speaking his mind, for expressing himself freely, for trying to organize politically. So I wonder, again, how you think that lands with people who suffered under that dictatorship, who now you are trying to court as voters when your organization comes out and lauds 100 years of Castro. I don't think it would land that well with them, Ashiq.
18: We're seeing many people in the United States who are struggling under massive inequality in the United States. That's greater than it's been in over a century.
20: You okay, Scott?
19: God, here we go again. And what is it with these guys and their squeaky little voices? What is it with them? They're just the whole bunch of them. Yeah.
20: Okay, keep going.
18: Inequality in the United States is higher than it's been in the Gilded Age. We're now returning to something.
17: So putting out
18: that
17: a statement about Fidel Castro courts those people.
18: We want to expand democracy everywhere in the United States, in Cuba, and everywhere else. And that does not come at the barrel of a gun. It doesn't come at under the threat of economic blockade.
20: Yeah.
18: That only makes that limits democracy everywhere.
20: Yeah.
18: So if we want to improve conditions for Cubans,
17: Fidel Castro was a beacon of democracy.
18: I wouldn't say that. I think that the revolution in Cuba led to an expansion of things like universal health care.
19: Oh, my God.
20: And then it goes back to what you said before, David. These people are dumb.
16: They are dumb. They're absolutely dumb. And part of the reason is because, again, a lot of these folks are highly educated at elite institutions, but they've never had to test their ideas in the actual public square.
20: Right.
16: I'm sure this guy sounds brilliant among his like-minded comrades.
20: Probably so.
16: And they think, wow, very well spoken. But the moment you get a pushback, well, healthcare.
0: That's true.
19: Oh my gosh.
0: Twig Boys of America.
19: Yes.
0: Well, I don't know if you've seen the story, or a few stories actually out of Los Angeles. There was a proposal the LA City Council talking about you know, having places for the homeless to go to have sex because they need privacy just like anybody else, right?
1: You're kidding. So, this is a joke.
0: So, you think I'm joking? I'll play you audio from the city council meeting. Okay, roll it. Go for it.
2: I'd like to propose that Los Angeles consider a pilot program for free hygienic sexual relief clinics, primarily serving the homeless and unhoused. This means equality. It means private sexual relief through masturbation or, where appropriate and consensual, with a partner, all funded by public tax dollars and managed with professional oversight. It's about allowing the homeless to have the same comforts and privacy that we have today.
1: Professional oversight.
0: Yes. It sounds like it's skit.
20: Hygienic sexual relief clinics is what they call
0: them. Yeah, that's crazy.
1: That's nuts.
20: Like, holy cow. I was not prepared to get hit upside the head with that.
0: Yes. And 84 huts are already up.
20: Maybe.
0: Yes.
1: 84 sexual relief huts?
0: Correct. That's the way I understand it. They were open Monday, because that audio is from a couple weeks ago.
20: Oh, my God. So the clinics are just huts?
0: But yes. As a matter of fact, the New York Post story, a village of tiny homes has sprung up on the outskirts of L.A. as the battle to house homeless people took a dystopian turn. The 84 huts, which are only 70 square feet. Well, they are like tiny little homes.
20: Yeah, what that's plenty like. Of elbow room, I guess.
0: Oh, sure. And they had Karen Bass there for the grand unveiling. It's absolute insanity.
1: It just sounds like an Onion article.
0: I understand that.
1: It really does.
0: Yes. I totally understand what you're saying.
20: They were in a hut desert. So,
0: yes.
1: You know. Welcome to Masturbation Mansion.
0: Well, and then they had, this is a completely separate story, of the public restrooms there. And people are like, someone come clean these. It's supposed to be the city that's cleaning these up, right? And it's not happening. And so they got a dude out there on the street that's saying, what are you seeing here? And you got different people going, this is, like, unbelievable. Somebody please come and clean these restrooms. Karen Bass, somebody.
21: Hi, Karen Bass. Can you do something about these public bathrooms that are supposed to be maintained by the city? And who's responsible for this bathroom?
24: The city.
21: The city.
24: The city of Los Angeles. They put this here for the people to use this.
21: What should the city be doing?
24: Coming down here looking at this and get this right, or tear this thing down and put some more work in to clean this. Look at that. How can the people use this? You know, I'm like, disease is breathing in there.
0: Disease is breathing in there.
1: Well, I absolutely believe that, too.
0: Oh, it is.
20: Hygienic Bowel Relief Clinics is next.
0: It's insanity, man. Oh, yeah.
20: Oh, my God.
0: Oh, there's more from L.A., too. Oh, I think we're just scratching the surface.
20: Sexual relief clinic. All right.
0: No scratching stuff. That's nasty. Oh, yeah. And the five stories we're watching today coming right up.

0: I'm not one to say I told you so, but I switched to Pure Talk over a year ago, and ever since, I've been telling people there's no better wireless company out there. Well, a few months ago, a massive survey was conducted. 123,000 people were asked to rate their wireless carrier in four categories: coverage, support, data, and overall value. 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
4: Spider-Man is expected to rule the box office for a fourth weekend. New movies out this weekend include the horror sequel Insidious, Out of the Further, and the new Jason Statham action movie Mutiny. Neither film is expected to beat Spider-Man Brand New Day, which is projected to make another $40 million this weekend. Salmonella infections linked to eating certain kinds of jalapeno peppers is now at over 430 cases across 32 states. That includes 57 hospitalizations, but no reported deaths so far. The national debt has surpassed the $40 trillion mark. The Treasury Department said the number was surpassed Tuesday afternoon. It comes earlier than analysts had expected, in part because of billions not realized after some of President Trump's tariffs were invalidated by the courts.
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11: Secret powers or something.
5: All right. The Markley, Van Camp, and Robbins Show. Jamie Markley, David Van Camp, Scott Robbins. You know what it's time for. The five stories we're watching today.
12: One, two, three, four, five.
11: Number five. In a bonkers turn of events, President Trump is apparently sitting down with his old fixer, Michael Cohen, for a podcast interview today.
5: That's unreal.
11: Cohen went scorched earth on Trump. Trump went scorched earth on him. Cohen went to prison. Trump's the president again. And, of course, Cohen was a star witness in the New York felony trial brought against Trump.
13: Well, this ought to be interesting.
11: Very much so, yes.
13: Wow, yeah.
11: It's kind of wild.
5: Do you think there's any chance Trump will win him over?
11: I think that's probably already happened, but Michael Cohen's always been a beggar. I know we got it. We're supposed to
13: exactly.
11: move on this segment, but I have to share the story again.
5: It is wild.
11: It was Michael Cohen's son's bar mitzvah.
5: Yes.
11: And he had been telling everybody that Donald Trump was going to speak. Donald Trump shows up like hours late.
5: Mm-hmm.
11: And then he had other stuff going on. He was a busy guy, but he made an appearance. Then he grabs the microphone on the stage and spends several minutes just roasting Michael Cohen in front of his son, his rabbi, everybody.
5: Oh, yeah. begging me to be here.
11: He's begging me to be here. Oh, my gosh. All right.
13: Wow.
11: Number four, the FBI seized former Representative Eric Swalwell's electronics from him at the airport, and they also went after him and his D.C. home in this investigation over sexual misconduct allegations. At number three.
5: Man, that is big.
13: Oh, yeah.
11: It is big. Yeah, they met him at the airport, and that dork was like, what do we do? What about my boarding pass? It's all online. It's all on the app now. Number three, after the murder of that 42-year-old woman in Fairfax County at the hands of an illegal alien, it is now being reported half of the suspects in Fairfax County's 8 2026 homicide cases are in the U.S. illegally.
13: Gosh.
11: This is a problem.
5: Yeah. Yes.
11: Number two, President Trump announced what he called economic D-Day against Iran, warning that countries providing Tehran with financial support could face serious consequences. And then number one, admittedly, I am going to personal stereo the hell out of this countdown. This is my favorite story of the day. Gustavo Gordillo is the co-chair of the New York City Democratic Socialists of America. He's what I've referred to as Gay Gomez Adams.
5: Oh, yeah.
11: Got the pencil-thin mustache, all that.
5: Mm-hmm.
11: He claims that he's a union electrician. Here's the thing. The union put out a statement saying he failed his apprenticeship. They booted him because he wasn't showing up for work. And also, he didn't pay his dues. So they cut him off earlier this year. So if you're keeping score at home, the top socialist activist in New York City had his parents pay for his Yale degree. They also bought him a $1.5 million house in New York. He failed out of the only job he ever tried to work and didn't pay his bills.
13: You got fired from a union job.
11: Yes.
5: Okay.
13: Well, that's not every day you hear that.
11: Yes. These socialists are mostly, the leadership is mostly downwardly mobile trust fund dorks.
5: Yes. You've been saying that for a long time.
11: Those are the top five stories that we're watching today.
5: And that's just big proof of that. Do you want more from L.A.?
13: I do.
5: Okay. L.A. also, we were talking about this earlier, because they've opened up these little huts for the homeless to go either have sex or, you know, pleasure themselves. Because they deserve privacy is what this one person was saying. They've also voted to allow homeless camps to reopen around city parks. Remember, they were finally going to clean up the city parks and finally get it out of there, you know, kids and everything else. No, the council voted to allow people to set up camps and live in parks after a proposal by DSA council member Hugo Soto Martinez.
11: Mm.
5: And the council voted 10-3 in favor of lifting anti-camping restrictions at more than a dozen parks and public spaces across Hollywood.
13: It's unbelievable.
5: Silver Lake and surrounding neighborhoods.
11: They need the votes. They need the activists to go in there and have them fill out the registration and ballots.
5: Is that what it is?
11: I think so, yeah.
14: It's unreal.
13: As long as they knock before they enter the sugar shack.
11: You don't want to do that, yeah.
14: It does. It sounds like a joke that somebody made up when they were talking about it.
15: I'd like to propose that Los Angeles consider a pilot program for free hygienic sexual relief clinics, primarily serving the homeless and unhoused. This means equality. It means private sexual relief through masturbation or, where appropriate and consensual, with a partner.
14: Where are we?
13: Oh, boy.
14: More at What's Your Story coming up.

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1: starts now.
2: News. I'm Dave Packer. A charter plane with eight people on board crashed in a remote area of western Alaska, says a federal official. A search and rescue operation is underway. An Albany woman appeared in federal court on terrorism charges today. The FBI arrested 35-year-old Jessica Bowie, saying she planned to attack the New York State Capitol building.
3: FBI officials say they became aware of Bowie after she was active on social media, allegedly posting increasingly radical comments. They say on May 28th, Bowie allegedly swore allegiance to the leader of ISIS, becoming a member. Then the FBI set up a sting where at least three undercover informants posing as Islamic radicals say they made contact with Bowie. She allegedly discussed executing the plot, including what would happen if she encountered police.
2: ABC's Pierre Thomas. Jurors in the Duane Keefe D. Davis murder trial spent the day listening to a 2008 recording in which prosecutors say Davis admitted
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15: Partly cloudy skies for the rest of tonight. Overnight lows down in the upper 70s. For your Friday, more of the same. Pretty good coverage of rain and storms in the afternoon and evening. High temperatures back in the low 90s. And more active weather here for the weekend. Good bet for rain and storms Saturday and Sunday. Temps holding in the low 90s. From Channel 9 Eyewitness News, I'm meteorologist David Heckard.
0: 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Orlando's news and talk.
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0: Markley, Van Camp, and Robbins Show. Jamie Markley, David Van Camp, Scott Robbins. All right, so your buddy Tallarico's back at it, David.
1: Yeah, my buddy. Oh, okay, yeah, sure. Well, this has to do with Carmelo Anthony.
0: I was obviously joking, but dang.
2: He really went hard there, didn't he?
0: I know where that button is now. Boom.
1: Well, this has to do with Carmelo Anthony. Carmelo Anthony is the dude who murdered Austin Metcalf at a high school track meet in suburban Dallas. He's been sentenced to 35 years in prison for, well, stabbing Metcalf in the heart and killing him.
0: Yeah.
1: And they're back in court today. They want a new trial. And so there's a hearing underway in the Collin County Courthouse. Because apparently it's racist to convict a black kid for stabbing a white kid in the heart.
0: Okay.
1: Yeah, you got the new Black Panthers out there saying,
0: not surprised.
1: They need to let him go. Carmelo should be free.
0: Why?
1: It was self-defense or something. All right.
0: Yeah. Anyone that's followed the case knows that's the biggest bunch of nonsense
1: that's
0: ever been said.
1: Well, James Tallarico, the Democrat running for Senate in Texas, is trying to appeal to black voters by agreeing with that, it seems, because he's got some trouble with the black vote.
0: Yes.
1: Because his former primary opponent said that the campaign was racist. Tallarico is a white supremacist.
0: Yeah.
1: And as we established yesterday, hates handicapped kids.
2: Yeah. He does. We did, yeah.
0: Okay.
1: He made the Democrat pilgrimage to the radio show The Breakfast Club.
0: Yes!
1: Because, of course,
0: he was on with the fraud, Charlemagne the Fraud.
1: Yeah, and he was asked about the Carmelo Anthony case.
0: Awesome.
3: Texas, we see what happened with Carmelo Anthony, and you said it was a tragedy.
4: Yeah.
3: What did you mean by that?
4: Well, I've done a lot of work in the State House on justice reform, and right now we've got a system that doesn't serve all Americans equally, and we know that black Texans have been have not gotten the justice they deserve in many cases. And
0: we know many cases. Mm-hmm. Can you give us two?
4: Yeah.
0: What exactly are you talking about? They don't do it.
4: Nope. I'm not an expert on this particular case, but I know that there were no black members of the jury. And to me, that's the only evidence you need to really prove that this system is not working.
0: Oh, okay.
4: For black Texans.
0: Got it. Listen, man, you could save all the nonsense and just go on there.
5: I love black people!
0: Just do that song and dance. It's pretty much the same. It's about as authentic.
1: Well, it was really weird, though, watching. He was very fidgety in that interview because he kept checking to make sure his wallet was still in his pocket. He gets nervous around black people. He is a white supremacist, after all.
0: Oh, gosh.
2: He's twitchy anyway. He's just...
0: Well, dude, when you got to jump through hoops like that all the time and you can't be who you really are, that's got to be tough. And it's not working. It doesn't come off very well.
2: You don't want that until you're actually elected. Then you can release the who I really am card after that.
0: Well, I would love to see he and Pete Buttigieg together, just one after another, trying to convince black voters that they're okay and that they should vote for them. Because it's hilarious, both sides. I would want to see who would actually gain the trust more. If you had to bet on one, who would it be?
1: Oh, buddy. I'd probably say Pete Buttigieg.
2: I was going to say that, too, because I think he's a little smarter. Yeah.
1: Because, I mean, as long as you kept, as long as you made sure that nobody knew that he was out of the closet, I think you would have a better job.
0: Well, I think that's kind of a given now, isn't it?
1: No, I know, but I'm also just saying he doesn't read as quote-unquote gay as Tallarico does.
0: Got it.
1: Yeah.
0: Okay.
2: Boy,
0: just a fun exercise.
2: Wow, what a pairing that is.
0: No kidding.
2: Holy cow.
0: A little earlier we were talking about Los Angeles and all these crazy ideas that they're implementing right now. Having these little, tiny little homes where homeless people can go have sex or whatever, because they deserve privacy. And 84 of these huts have gone up, and they're having the homeless build their camps again in the public parks and all of that. And Michael Schellenberger was on Fox to talk about some of this because he had a book out. This was like 5 years ago. I think he might mention it in one of the clips. And I remember it at the time, him talking about how they throw all this money at the homeless problem in all these big cities, and it only makes things worse. But they were talking about the public restrooms and what a disaster they are. And this is what he had to say.
5: It's just really simple. I mean, they're being trashed by addicts, people with mental illness. They're going in there. They're using drugs together. They are having sex in there. They're extremely dangerous places. These are all just consequences of allowing large numbers of people to live on the streets in violation of anti-camping laws. California's passed 6832 legislation in 2024 that would crack down on fentanyl drug dealing. The governor has refused to fund it. This is insane. They literally will not enforce this law that we all pass. And so that's what you get. You get what you allow. If you allow addicts to take over your bathrooms, they're going to take over the bathrooms. If you create special places for them to have sex with each other, you're going to have a lot of rape. This is the reality. They know this perfectly well. Nobody can be surprised. This has been their policy for decades.
0: Okay, so the whole toxic empathy thing seems like they got to know by now. This doesn't work.
1: Right.
0: You can't tolerate it.
2: Aren't parks by design set up for families with recreational activities?
0: Yeah.
2: Swing sets and picnic tables and other things that you can enjoy in a park, city park.
0: Some of these people want to repurpose the swing sets for other acrobatic.
2: It's like
0: sorts of activities.
2: He's like, Scott, I don't even understand.
0: These people deserve a space, too, to swing from things.
2: Right, exactly.
0: Okay.
2: Yeah, turn it into a KOA with swing sets.
0: There's Schellenberger, too, just talking about big cities, because this is what happens.
5: It's amazing. Yeah, it's sort of never ending. I think that it's about time we just sort of acknowledge, look, they're clearly out to destroy the cities. You can't call this unintentional. I mean, San Francisco, my book came out 5 years ago. They know exactly what they're doing. As a former public safety director of Denver told me, you get what you allow. So if you allow street prostitution, if you allow sexual assault, people living in tents, open-air drug dealing, that's what you get. So I don't think you can call this sort of an unintended consequence of compassionate policies. They're just openly wrecking their cities.
0: Yeah. And it's the story you had yesterday, David, where Karen Bass says, yeah, donate to my campaign and tax dollars will go into it.
1: Yes.
0: What was it, five times?
1: Yeah. It was like a five-time match. Yeah. For small dollar donations.
0: Yes. So your tax, you may never vote for this person. You may never vote for that party, but your tax dollars is going to that person.
1: Yes.
2: Yep.
0: What a scam it all is.
1: Of course.
0: Absolute insanity, man. Crazy. All right. It's that time. We do it a couple of times a day. Go around the table. It may not be the biggest story out there, but it caught your attention. You want to bring it in. David, today, what's your story?
1: As somebody who has just recently reseeded a lawn and is very, very proud of the grass that has grown, there used to be a gravel pit in my backyard. I dug up all the gravel a few months ago, and I planted the grass seed, and I've watered it. I've cared for it. I am a grass daddy, and I'm very proud of the grass that I have grown. This cracked me up. When President Trump was showing off new landscaping at the White House, they put down grass seed to restore the lawn, and he got philosophical about it.
0: Really? I'm still trying to get over you calling yourself Grass Daddy.
2: It's an infamous lawn mowing company.
0: I guess so. Okay.
6: You know, grass has a life like humans have a life. And this is all going to be, right now, it's put in, if you come back in 2 weeks, 3 weeks, it's in shock. But you come back in 2 or 3 weeks, this has all been redone. It's all been topsoiled. In other words, we put topsoil, brand new earth on top. Lot of good ingredients in that earth for grass. If you're grass, you're very happy. And this grass will look so beautiful. If you remember, it had big sunken areas in here, and it was pretty bad. It was in bad shape. But this grass is the highest quality. It was given free of charge
0: of
6: by Scotts Miracle-Gro. Scotts. And Scotts is a great company. They actually contributed to my campaign. I must be honest. You'll figure that one out. And they said to me, sir, we'd like to replace the grass at the White House with the highest quality grass and do a real job. So, Scotts, I want to thank Scotts Miracle-Gro.
2: All right. So seven times you mentioned Scotts.
1: They had a contract.
0: He said Scotts. Dang it. If he just didn't have the S on there.
6: Scott!
0: That would be great.
1: Well, I too use Scotts Miracle-Gro. And it did wonders. A couple weeks of...
2: He holding the bag when he said
1: No, he wasn't. I'd like to see him out there with a little broadcaster just like rolling back and forth. Make sure you're doubling up on that, you know?
0: Oh, that's great, man.
1: You got to make sure you're putting some high-quality compost over that to make sure that the seed doesn't get too shocked by the sun. You know, you want it to all stay in place, not get washed away by the water. You know?
0: Yes.
2: Oh my gosh, that was great.
0: I think I'm changing my story to something else. I gotta take care of this, though. But Scotty, what's your story for what's your story?
2: Well, as you guys probably know, the Prince Harry and Meghan are on their way back to the UK. Apparently, they informed King Charles over the weekend that they were coming back. They said they're going to hang on to their Monticello estate and their property in Portugal. But people are throwing a flag on the Santa Barbara County one in Monticello. Records are showing, by the way, that their company, Rockbridge LLC, bought the 7.38-acre estate for $14.65 million back in June 9th of 2020. 3 days later, the company took out a $9.52 million loan from City National Bank. By the way, this is an adjustable-rate mortgage, starting at 2.49%, capable of going as high as almost 8% by 2030. No refinance on the books either. They calculated the loan runs somewhere between $40,000 and $43,000 a month on a standard 30-year term. That's north of $480,000 a year before taxes. They add all this up and what it's costing them to live there. It is remarkable, the amount of money. The county tax obtained by the New York Post shows the bill climbing every year they've owned the home, from $136,000 in 2021-22 to $141,000, then $144,000, then $146,000, before landing this year at almost $150,000. Add those 5 years together, and Harry and Meghan have paid roughly $721,000 in property taxes alone since the first assessment. And this goes past what the insurance cost, what the gardeners cost, what everything else costs. So people are like, well, they can say whatever they want, but this is a financial decision. They're getting the hell out of Dodge while they have a chance.
0: Got it.
2: And they're going back to the UK on this thing.
0: So,
2: because everything they've touched stiffed. I mean, everything that earned income from them was a bomb.
0: Yeah.
2: His book, his stupid book that came out that nobody bought.
0: Yeah.
2: Then she had the Netflix series.
0: Yes,
2: they had a Netflix series together, the podcast. Yeah, the whole thing's a disaster. So tail tucked between their legs, they're heading back to the UK. They can sponge off Chuck for a while longer.
0: All right, for my story, David, you mentioned you're the grass daddy, and it reminded me, I'll just bring this in. I hope I'm not, you know, making anybody uncomfortable. My daughter, my youngest daughter, her high school boyfriend, and they're still friends. Great kid. Well, he's not a kid now. He's a young man.
2: Right.
0: Because he's graduated from college. He was a high school pitcher. I think you probably remember me showing you clips of him. Whatever. His name's Ben.
2: Uh-huh.
0: Okay. Ben's got his first teaching job at a school in Southwest Missouri. Right? And he's going to be the first year baseball coach. And he goes to look at the field and he sees it. You talk about disaster. Mm. And he put it on Instagram like, here's the project. I'm going to try to make this into a nice baseball field. Okay? And so he starts this thing. And this was just within the last week or so. Where here's day one and here's how I'm going to work to do this. And, well, I think here's part of it. You can hear it.
7: To a work of art. We are over a week on this project, guys, and the numbers continue to blow my mind. Here's how many followers we're at. Here's how many total views we're at. And here's how much money we've raised.
0: That is 53,000 followers, 1.9 million views, $11,000 raised.
2: All right, good for him.
0: Yeah. Because it was a dude, even the equipment, the flat tires on the Gator.
2: Oh, gosh.
0: I mean, the weed whacker is leaking gas and just weeds and shrub all over this field. And I'm looking at it just after a week. It actually looks like a baseball field. It's really cool.
2: That's awesome.
0: And so
7: guys,
0: I think.
7: Thank you so much for the support. I cannot emphasize this enough. Without you, none of this would be possible. I appreciate you guys watching. I appreciate the comments, and I appreciate the love and support.
0: So it's really sweet. It's Project Field Revival. And I think it's one of the guys from the grounds crew of the Mets has been now in contact with him to give him tips.
2: Wow. Well, it looks like a disaster, like you said, but I can't imagine like playing shortstop or something with that field.
0: Yeah, he's going
2: to one hopper take your head off. I mean,
0: I think by the spring it's going to be a great baseball field.
2: Good for him.
0: Good for Ben. Yeah, I thought it was really cool. All right, we got to get to Nimrod's of the news and a news update next.

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9: Fewer Americans say they drink alcohol than at any time since at least 1939. A new Gallup survey finds that for the second year in a row, 54% say they imbibe, the lowest number since the poll started. Just over half of Americans say drinking one or two alcoholic beverages a day is bad for health. A new report says there is not a mass exodus in California. The state's population decreased slightly last year, but new research shows the drop was

0: continued to sound off about the Sunshine State Socialist, the Democrat nominee for U.S. Senate, Angie Nixon.
1: You know, Scott, I think this woman is very confused about what state she's running in. I believe she's running in the wrong state. She needs to go on to the West Coast.
0: And we'll continue the conversation with you on Friday. Plus, Greg Rhodes is here with all our breaking local news. Tom Terry has our weekend forecast. And depend on Ed Torrance for Orlando's most frequent traffic reports.
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8: Very good. All right, we
10: run
8: out of time.
10: I got it!
8: Yes,
10: we got
8: it.
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12: I love the poorly educated.
8: All right. Nimrods in the News, we go to Iowa. That's where a 45-year-old postal worker by the name of Jill Brown's been arrested. Why? Well, she's stealing Menards rebates from people's mail and then redeeming them herself.
10: Well, dang.
8: Homeowner complained about the rebate being missing. Hey, where is it? Menards reported it's been redeemed. What? They figured out that Jill had cashed it in and had done it many times over a couple of years. Guilty, and that's Nimrods in the News.
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7: From ABC News, I'm Dave Packer. Alaska Senator Lisa Murkowski offering her condolences after the FAA says a small plane, a Cessna 441, crashed in a remote western Alaska area near Cape Newenham Thursday. 8 people were on board. A search and rescue operation initiated. The NTSA and FAA will investigate. An American woman accused of pledging allegiance to ISIS and planning an attack on the New York State Capitol building. The FBI arrested 35-year-old Jessica Bowie on charges of providing material support to ISIS. FBI undercover informants posed as Islamic radicals. John Cohen, an ABC News contributor and former Homeland Security official.
8: It's likely that the defense in this case will raise an entrapment defense, but they will have to show that the idea of the attack originated with law enforcement and that law enforcement took actions that would force an otherwise innocent person to engage in this criminal activity.
7: He says he plans to submit a formal request for major federal disaster aid within a few days. The governor of Indiana, as severe weather up and down the East Coast occurred on Thursday night. In Dover, Delaware, a state of emergency after a suspected tornado caused extensive damage to 2 hotels and knocked out power across the city. And possible tornado damaging or destroying dozens of beach cabanas on New York's Long Island. We were talking about Mike Braun, $5 million in Indiana he spent so far in flood and recovery for his state. The governor says he plans to submit that formal request.
9: The federal response so far has been just to replace the funds we've spent across our state, which will far exceed $5 million. Depending on what we do get from the feds, if it meets the threshold, we will then have to assess what we'd have to do if it doesn't happen or to supplement it.
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15: Partly cloudy skies for the rest of tonight. Overnight lows down in the upper 70s. For your Friday, more of the same. Pretty good coverage of rain and storms in the afternoon and evening. High temperatures back in the low 90s. And more active weather here for the weekend. Good bet for rain and storms Saturday and Sunday. Temps holding in the low 90s. From Channel 9 Eyewitness News, I'm meteorologist David Heckard.
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21: Absolutely insane update here from the Carmelo Anthony hearing that's going on. Carmelo Anthony being the young man who stabbed another kid in the heart at a track meet in suburban Dallas. And he was convicted of murder. 35 years in prison was the sentence, and they are trying to get a new trial. Now, apparently, the defense and the prosecution in the original trial had come to an agreement. They referred to it as a gentleman's agreement. And that is that the defense said, hey, we got dirt on the victim, Austin Metcalf, that will paint him in a negative light. Also his brother. That may help our self-defense claim. And then the prosecution said, hey, let's have a gentleman's agreement. We won't use any extraneous information in the trial about Carmelo Anthony's past.
20: Okay.
21: And, you know, this has turned in, of course, to like this civil rights thing, bizarrely, because Carmelo Anthony is black. And I mean, you even have James Tallarico running for Senate in Texas saying, well, it's clearly black people don't get a fair shake in the criminal justice system.
20: Those would be the race baiters.
21: Yes, right. Exactly. Just it's beyond me. Well, that gentleman's agreement is gone now because they are looking for a new trial because, you know, he was railroaded.
20: How?
21: Here's the update.
20: Okay.
21: Carmelo's from the courtroom in Collin County today. Carmelo Anthony's girlfriend, Valeria, went to the school the morning of the stabbing and told school officials she had broken up with Anthony and he was stalking her. 1 hour later, Austin was dead at the track meet. Anthony said in a text message the morning of the stabbing, quote, "I'm low-key on the verge." Anthony had a history of violence and wanted to stab someone. There is a text message where he fantasizes about stabbing someone and licking the blood off of the blade.
17: Oh, boy.
21: He was ticked off because he got dumped by his girlfriend and he was looking for a fight. And he wanted to stab somebody. And apparently, he had been taken to a special program at LSU for kids who get into fights all the time. This was when he lived in Louisiana prior to moving to Texas.
17: And none of that was brought up in the trial?
21: No. Because there was some potentially derogatory information about the Metcalfs that I guess, I don't know if the family didn't want it coming out or the prosecution said, hey, this may hurt our case in a murder trial, which to me is kind of ridiculous considering,
17: well, yeah.
21: I mean, that's it.
17: Yes.
21: That's the ball
17: game. Are you telling me that program did not work?
21: No, it did not work.
17: That he was in, that yeah. government-funded program to keep those kids from fighting at the programs where they sit down and they show them better ways to live their life and they leave and they're just on the narrow after that? That didn't work?
21: Carmelo Anthony, he was just trying to get out of the rain and he was a victim and these big white boys just came and started shoving him yeah. and he had no choice.
17: Donnie.
21: But his own girlfriend is saying, telling the school because she was afraid of him.
17: Right.
21: Telling the school, hey, he's like stalking me now because he's mad that I dumped him. And he has talked about stabbing somebody. Yeah. And then an hour after that report, wouldn't you know it, he murders somebody.
17: Wow.
18: Man. I wonder how Legacy Media is going to treat that part of the story.
21: Will they even talk about it?
17: Yeah, I was just going to say they'll ignore it completely, I'm sure.
18: They might.
17: Yeah.
18: They might. And again, if you missed it, David had the clip of James Tallarico in Texas on Charlamagne the Fraud's Breakfast Club show.
19: Texas, we see what happened with Carmelo Anthony, and you said it was a tragedy.
22: Yeah.
19: What did you mean by that?
22: Well, I've done a lot of work in the State House on justice reform, and right now we've got a system that doesn't serve all Americans equally, and we know that black Texans have been have not gotten the justice they deserve in many cases. And you know, I'm not an expert on this particular case, but I know that there were no black members of the jury. And to me, that's the only evidence you need to really prove that this system is not working for black Texans. Mm.
18: Yeah, because when they asked the potential jurors, could you be fair with this one? They were like, nope.
21: Yeah.
18: That's why there weren't. But you didn't mention that to Charlamagne the Fraud.
21: No.
18: Right. Okay. Wow. All right, be keeping an eye on that for reaction. Other news out there. This is from a New York City official. Is this about the grocery stores?
21: It sure is. The lead official for New York City's government grocery store is a shaved head lady named Waverly Neer. And she says that the city might...
18: The Robin's reaction to this stuff. If it's on video, you'd be dying laughing.
17: Again, you start with the name Waverly, and you... Got nowhere to go but down.
21: Waverly Neer
18: challenged. Yes, go ahead.
21: She says that the city might also give money to local grocers because they're worried about being undercut by the government grocery stores. Wait a minute. I thought they were in food deserts. What are we doing here?
18: No kidding. Okay, let's hear this.
23: Yeah, I think we're, you know, as an agency looking at a number of different complementary, you know, policies and programs, grants, incentives that can come alongside these grocery stores to support other, you know, local independent businesses that are in the neighborhoods. We're going to continue to listen and we're going to continue to engage. And I'll be, you know, alongside the operator as our partner. And like I said, making sure that we are complementary to the other businesses that are there here in the neighborhood.
24: So other locations, other grocery stores can get grants from the city under this?
23: Something on the table. We're exploring a lot of different options and opportunities. I think, you know, there's a whole host of levers that the EDC is within to make sure that, you know, everyone has equitable and equal access to opportunities here.
18: Access?
17: The cliches, that's a record number, I think, in a matter of three sentences.
18: Well, it could have been better. I didn't hear toolbox in there.
21: Well, that's true.
17: It's coming.
21: Well, yeah. it's no Roger Goodell, okay?
18: Oh, no.
17: Well, no.
18: That's just two words. Communities and?
21: Issues.
18: Yes. We care about the issues in the communities and the committed
17: well,
18: to those issues.
17: She used those buzzwords, too.
18: Oh, of course she did.
17: They're all there.
18: Yes.
17: Gosh.
18: And she had the same songy delivery that has to go along with it.
17: Hey, Waverly.
18: Yeah. Okay. All right. So they're solving problems in the big cities. We got that. Of course, I'm joking. There was a mom in Seattle that tried to solve a problem. I don't know if you saw this story or not. Certainly our friends in Seattle know all about it. And that is this lady that said, okay, this is nuts. All the needles around the parks.
21: Yeah.
18: The kids can't play here. Okay, it's Andrea Suarez. And the name of the group is We Part Seattle. Like, we're going to start picking up needles and making sure that, you know, we can have our kids play around here because this is ridiculous. The city's supposed to do it. They don't do it.
21: Yeah.
18: And, well, now they're being investigated.
21: Of course. Naturally.
17: For what?
18: Well, I'll just play you part of the clip. This is from the group as they're picking up the needles, and then you'll understand.
0: In the past 30 minutes, I've picked up more than 25 hypodermic needles, caps, syringes. We've picked up 100 pieces of foil minimally in the last 30 minutes. Some of them had drug residue still in them. Thousands of pieces of used fentanyl. This is absurd. Somebody has taken the time to report We Heart Seattle for improper handling and collection of hypodermic needles and fentanyl paraphernalia, and the state of Washington has served me paperwork. I am under investigation for improper handling of drug paraphernalia in the city of Seattle.
17: Improper handling of drug paraphernalia in the city of Seattle.
18: Yes.
17: We're trying to clean up a park.
18: Yes.
17: That the city doesn't clean up. All right, that makes sense.
18: Yes.
17: There's a specific way to handle it, I guess.
18: Yeah.
17: I'm sure they're not being, I mean, less, they're not being, you know, they're being less than dangerous or less than awkward or what is it?
18: Well, I'll tell you what, I'll show you a picture of the bucket of needles they were picking.
17: Oh, my God.
18: You can paint that picture.
17: Holy cow.
18: What are you seeing?
17: A bucket of needles. It is.
18: Yes.
17: It's a bucket of needles.
18: Well, she's got gloves on.
17: Yeah, what are you supposed to do?
18: But that's all around, you know, the park. It seems like it's sanitary in the way that they're doing it.
17: We've got to wait for a syringe handling specialist to get there? What is going on?
18: Well, good paying union syringe jobs.
17: Right.
18: That's where that money should be going.
17: Syringe Local 102.
18: It's bonkers, man. Some people, they just put the needles right into trees.
17: Well, they're easier to find that way.
18: Yeah.
17: Yeah.
18: Hmm. That's an unbelievable picture, isn't it?
17: Yeah.
18: It's like they're shooting up the tree.
17: Yes.
18: There's like 12 needles in that tree.
21: We got to do something about drug-addicted oak trees.
17: No kidding. They're killers.
18: So this is something else that Michael Schellenberger, who's kind of an expert when it comes to homeless issues, was on Fox last night talking about the group in Seattle.
1: Andrea Suarez, she's maybe one of the most effective homelessness advocates anywhere. And she's taking it on herself. She literally cleans up homeless sites. She cleans up the needles. She embarrasses the city. The city doesn't want to clean up the open-air drug scenes. It doesn't want to clean things up. I think that's really important to understand. She's cleaning up and embarrassing them. That's why now you have, you know, I think a recall finally coming for the mayor of Seattle. I think there's a really good chance they're going to be able to get out of office.
18: Yeah, that's one of the other stories out of there. Yeah. Looking for 70,000 signatures for a recall vote.
21: Mm.
18: So we'll see what happens, man. It's just sad.
21: Yeah, it is.
18: I mean, you've seen it year after year. Different stories. I mean, that was, I mean, what, this was like 7 years ago. Or we're just talking to different people around town. They're saying the whole thing with the needles, and you can just set up a camp anywhere. I can't park my car here, but they let a whole campsite go up.
21: Yeah.
17: Yeah.
21: Well, and it's the compounding tragedy is that a lot of those folks, when the first time we visited our affiliate, KVI, is like there had been a real resurgence in the city of Seattle. They were talking about, you know, a few decades ago, it was sort of like last one out, don't forget to turn out the lights.
18: Yes.
21: And then there's this big rebound flush with cash because Microsoft and all the tech stuff that was going on.
18: Mm-hmm.
21: And then the lunatics were allowed to take control and they're ruining the city. Yes. All over again. And it seems like it's on purpose.
18: Yes. It's like every major city down the West Coast, one after another. It's like, who can kill itself the first? It's really sad. Meanwhile, the WNBA is taking advantage of their huge opportunity to grow the league because of more interest being in the league than there's ever been, but yet they continually shoot themselves in the foot.
21: Yes.
18: And with that update, David Van Camp.
21: Yes. You've got the WNBA coach, Cheryl Reeve, doesn't want to talk about dudes and girls sports anymore.
18: Oh, why?
21: Well,
18: because I heard one of the coaches say it was about hate or something.
21: No. She's saying because there are too many people buying into it.
18: What?
2: I don't want to give them any more oxygen that they deserve. We know, and I've said this before, transgender kids belong. And I think, you know, as we're seeing sort of politically in this country, they found a talking point that people are buying into. And the only thing I ask is that people educate themselves further on these issues and what we're capable of doing when we work on something together.
18: It's pretty simple.
2: And that something is not used as, you know, simply rhetoric to marginalize a community that does not deserve marginalization.
17: Implying that you're just too dumb and you need to educate yourself.
18: Yeah, that you don't understand. Dongs in girls' sports is a good thing.
17: Yeah, it's a really good thing. Well, you got a chance to prove that coming up in the draft. You do. You got, and if they don't, if they bypass these guys, then...
18: Well, there's another coach that's saying, we just need to lead with love. I'll get that for you. Oh, yeah, and the five stories we're watching today, straight in.

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8: Spider-Man is expected to rule the box office for a fourth weekend. New movies out this weekend include the horror sequel Insidious, Out of the Further, and the new Jason Statham action movie Mutiny. Neither film is expected to beat Spider-Man Brand New Day, which is projected to make another $40 million this weekend. Salmonella infections linked to eating certain kinds of jalapeno peppers is now at over 430 cases across 32 states. That includes 57 hospitalizations, but no reported deaths so far. The national debt has surpassed the $40 trillion mark. The Treasury Department said the number was surpassed Tuesday afternoon. It comes earlier than analysts had expected, in part because of billions not realized after some of President Trump's tariffs were invalidated by the courts.
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15: So Markley Van Camp and Robin Show, Jamie Markley, David Van Camp, Scott Robbins, and now the five stories we're watching today.
16: One, two, three, four, five.
17: All right, number five, Act Blue CEO has pleaded the fifth under congressional questioning and foreign donation investigation, because Act Blue, which is the clearinghouse for fundraising for Democrats, boy, they were sure taking a lot of questionable donations from places outside of the U.S., huh?
15: Yeah.
17: They're pleading
15: the fifth again.
17: Yes. Number four, the FBI seized former Representative Eric Swalwell's electronics. Thank you. From him at the San Francisco airport and from his D.C. home in this investigation over sexual misconduct allegations. Number three, President Trump announced what he called economic D-Day against Iran, warning that countries providing Tehran with financial support could face serious consequences. Number two, Gustavo Gordillo is the co-chair of the New York City Democratic Socialists of America. He claims that he's a union electrician, but the union put out a statement saying you failed at your apprenticeship. You didn't show up to work. And also, what about the union dues you owe us?
18: That's great.
17: Yeah, so again, this is the same guy whose parents bought him a degree from Yale and a $1.5 million house in New York. Working man's champion right there.
18: Absolutely.
17: Gay Gomez Adams strikes again. And then number one, on a much more serious note, Carmelo Anthony, this is the young man who murdered Austin Metcalf at a high school track meet in suburban Dallas. Well, they're looking for a new trial because of claims of racism, or he got railroaded or something because Carmelo Anthony is black and the victim was white. At a hearing today in Collin County, the prosecutor revealed that Carmelo's girlfriend had gone to their school the morning of the stabbing to say that Carmelo was stalking her after she broke up with him and that he was, quote, on the verge. That was an hour before the stabbing. He had a history of violence and made references to stabbing people and licking the blood off of the blade.
18: Oh, boy. It's amazing that that was not used in the original trial.
17: I know.
18: Okay.
19: Inadmissible.
18: Okay, I mentioned the WNBA coach that said we need to bring love because the other one, Cheryl Reeves, said you need to educate yourself
19: right. When
18: it comes to dogs and girls sports because you just don't get it. Especially you, Scott Robinson.
19: Where am I supposed to go educate myself at? Cheryl? Pamphlet? You got something for me?
18: I'm sure some woke pamphlet.
19: That pushes back on that? That refutes it? Okay.
18: Other coaches are just concerned with the amount of hate speech that's going on. Okay. Isn't that what happens?
19: That's what they call it.
18: You try to bring in an argument of like, here's why this doesn't make sense, hate speech.
19: Yeah. Exactly.
18: But anyway, this is the coach of the Golden State Valkyries, Natalie Nikese. Roll it.
20: And I want to ask you, there are reports of the protests outside the arena regarding trans gays or trans people participating in sports. Cheryl talked about it. Do you have any comment on that?
21: I would say just my comment would be, you know, as I've spoken before, like, there's, I mean, just in the world and just in sports right now, there's too much hate that's going on, too much hate speech. I would, you know, highly suggest people continue to lead with love. I love to lead with love. I don't think the word love has been expressed enough. For me, I want to continue to share that and also just continue to support, because I know when we, our love on each other, like, we bring the best out of each other. And so that's what I want to continue to stand on.
18: Yeah, lead with love.
19: It's the definition of love, though, is everything we agree with. And the definition of hate is something that you disagree with us on.
18: Yes, that's correct.
19: That doesn't make any sense, of course.
18: No, loving would be telling someone the truth.
19: Right, exactly.
18: And protecting women.
19: At the same time.
18: In their spaces.
19: Wouldn't that be loving?
18: I would think
19: Trying
18: so.
19: Trying to protect women?
18: Than having everyone else play pretend to someone's delusion?
19: It's just...
18: Yes. Yes, that's of course. Nonsense. Other things going on. Hunter Biden does not feel bad for the Dem establishment. And what's your story all coming up?

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0: News. I'm Dave Packer. Alaska Senator Lisa Murkowski offering her condolences after the FAA says a small plane, a Cessna 441, crashed in a remote western Alaska area near Cape Newenham Thursday. 8 people were on board. A search and rescue operation initiated. The FAA will investigate. An American woman accused of pledging allegiance to ISIS and planning an attack on the New York State Capitol building. The FBI arresting 35-year-old Jessica Bowie, charges of providing material support to ISIS. John Cohen, ABC News contributor and former Homeland Security official, says having a female terror suspect is rare but not unheard of.
1: Typically, these types of plots are conducted by men. 98% of mass shootings are conducted by male offenders, but there are examples.
0: Severe weather up and down the East Coast Thursday night in Dover, Delaware, a state of emergency after a suspected tornado caused extensive damage to...
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5: Partly cloudy skies for the rest of tonight. Overnight lows down in the upper 70s. For your Friday, more of the same. Pretty good coverage of rain and storms in the afternoon and evening. High temperatures back in the low 90s. And more active weather here for the weekend. Good bet for rain and storms Saturday and Sunday. Temps holding in the low 90s. From Channel 9 Eyewitness News, I'm meteorologist David Heckard.
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6: Overdose deaths are increasing among people from all walks of life in the United States. 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

0: The Markley, Van Camp, and Robbins Show. Jamie Markley, David Van Camp, Scott Robbins. Okay, there's much to get to. I'm kind of scattered at the moment because I had to ask AI how I could educate myself to know that biological men playing in women's sports is a good thing.
1: Good thing. Because I was told, we were told, we had to educate ourselves by some WNBA coach of the, what is the larynx?
2: The larynx?
1: Valkyries or the lynx or what?
0: The Valkyrie, yeah.
1: Okay.
0: The Valkyries coach is the one that said, I need more love.
1: Yes. Okay.
0: It was Cheryl Reeve that said the other, right? Isn't she the lynx coach?
2: I think so, yeah.
1: Okay.
2: I don't know.
0: I can't remember.
1: Who knows?
0: But her whole thing.
1: I hate the educate yourself stuff.
0: Talking
1: though.
0: About dongs and girls sports. Yes. And she said,
3: I don't want to give them any more oxygen that they deserve. We know, I've said this before, transgender kids belong. And I think, you know, as we're seeing sort of politically, in this country, they found a talking point that people are buying into. And the only thing I ask is that people educate themselves further.
1: Yeah. Okay.
0: I think that's what we were talking about, though. It was trans kids, or we were talking about women allowing biological men to play in their sport.
1: Yes.
0: Right? And so, Scott, if you wanted to know.
1: Yeah, I do want to know how I can educate myself. Please help me.
0: You go to gender identity advocacy organizations or certain academic gender studies programs.
1: Oh, boy.
0: Progressive media outlets, things like that. The Human Rights Campaign, GLAAD, Athlete Alley. They publish position papers and toolkits arguing that transgender women, which would be biological dudes, should compete in women's categories after hormone therapy. And there's all sorts of different things that they can educate you on. However, something that the AI told me that I didn't even ask for was that countervailing evidence that is routinely omitted or minimized in the above sources. Well, I didn't ask for that.
1: No.
0: But it says, large consistent data from exercise physiology, sports science, and performance records show that male puberty produces durable advantages in strength, speed, power, aerobic capacity, bone density, and skeletal leverage that are only partially reversed by testosterone suppression.
2: Science is going to have to educate itself.
0: Exactly.
1: Exactly. And then they're going to have to educate Coach Weirdo there. Yes.
0: Male advantage in most sports is 10 to 50%. Depending on the event, even after years of cross-sex hormones, retained advantages commonly remain like 20%.
1: What are we arguing about here? Seriously, what are we arguing about?
0: Well, I'm just saying you wanted to know how to educate yourself, and I was trying to give you an answer.
1: Well, that's my part of the education process.
0: But this AI has given me all this science and facts that I didn't ask for. So there you go. Anyway, and then it goes on for a long time to say,
1: it's madness. It's madness.
0: It is 100% madness. Yes. Okay. The Democratic Socialists have taken over the Democratic Party, at least in part. I think people would have to admit that.
1: Mm-hmm.
0: And there are some people that don't feel sorry for these establishment Democrats at all. And one of those people would be Hunter Biden.
1: Hmm.
0: He's doing a lot of podcasts. He's doing a lot of talking. And whenever he does and he starts swearing, I'm usually there for it because it's funny to me, at least. And here we
4: go. People expect me to say, well, you know, I'd like to say that, you know, those people really had their heart in the right. That pissed me off. Still pisses me off. I'm angry. I'm angry for my dad. They know better. They know better. And, I mean, a lot of them know better. You know, the David Axelrods and Rahm Emanuels and the guys that, you know, have fed off of the fiction that they're responsible for the Obama presidency.
0: Dude, he's got it out for those guys. Oh, yeah. It just kills me every time. I'm always there for it.
1: And he's not big fans.
0: No. Do you think those guys hosed his dad?
2: Well, I don't know about those guys in particular, but I don't blame Hunter for being bitter about a lot of those guys, because, you know, they went along with the charade until it was obvious they couldn't do it anymore.
0: There is that.
2: And they threw him under the bus. I mean, they should have done it earlier.
0: Yes.
2: But remember, you know, before the midterms in 2022, there was this rumbling, there was going to be some big piece about Joe Biden's senility coming out. if, and it was really only going to be authorized if the Democrats just face planted completely, just got wiped out in the midterms. Mm-hmm. And it wasn't as bad as it could have been. Not as bad as a lot of people were expecting it to be for the Democrat Party. So then they found themselves in a conundrum. What do we do about Joe now? Well, I guess.
0: And the sources at the time were saying they thought maybe he'd turn it over to Kamala, but he saw her and what a disaster she was. Yeah. Plus, I think he wanted the juice. And there was also, well, Dr. Jill didn't want to give up the juice either.
2: Yeah.
1: No, she was really big into it, though.
0: Oh, yeah.
1: I think she had more to do with it than he did.
0: I don't know if we could ever set up an interview with Hunter Biden. I just want to do it to ask him about George Clooney. Because, man, when he starts going off on Clooney.
4: Him and everybody around him.
0: It's just the best. Anyway, I know we got to move on to other things. Well, speaking of the Democratic Socialists, this woman in Florida, Angie Nixon, she's a nut.
2: Oh, yeah.
1: Oh, yeah.
0: No doubt about that.
1: Huge nut.
0: A few clips that I can play from her. One is, we need Haitians to stay. Very important, especially in Florida.
5: The Haitian community here in our state contribute over $2.6 billion to our economy. And not only that, it's not only just about their labor. It's actually about the culture that they bring here. They are amazing people. And so there needs to be a clear pathway to citizenship, especially if their country is still so unstable.
1: How do you know they bring $2.6 billion into the economy? Yeah. How do you know that? You just throw a number out there. That makes me nuts. You're right. Based on what? Tax records? They're not paying. They're not. I don't get it.
0: You're killing me.
1: Do you
0: today,
1: understand
0: dude.
1: That, though?
2: Yeah.
1: They just throw these numbers at you, yes, and you go, well, $2.6 billion. Wow.
0: Yes.
1: Based on what? Your hunch?
0: Yes.
1: You're thinking somebody told you that? I don't know.
0: It's also her hunch that ICE is going to shoot black people.
1: What? Oh, is it?
0: Yes.
1: I missed that part.
0: Yeah, watch out. She said that.
5: They are going to racially profile us.
0: Yeah, she was. This was an interview with some dude from the NAACP.
1: Okay.
0: And instead of like saying, hey, you've gone too far there. I don't think this is going to happen. He doesn't say that. He just gives a hmm at some point. Yeah.
5: And they are going to escalate things and they are going to shoot and kill us. And they are going to get away with it unless we send people like me to Washington, D.C., who are going to scrutinize and launch investigations to go after bad actors, to arrest them and to put them in jail. And to call for an end and an abolishment of ICE.
0: I mean, I've heard of scare tactics before, yeah. But they're going to shoot and kill us if you don't send people like me to D.C.
1: It's flagrant disregard for the truth.
2: It's
1: just flagrant.
2: They need to put up billboards. It's like just a picture of like a uniformed law enforcement official like pointing a gun at somebody's head and it's vote for me. Or you get it.
0: Exactly. I had to do a double take. I had to go back. Did she really just say that?
5: And they are going to get away with it unless we send people like me to Washington, D.C.
0: They're
5: going to
0: do what again?
5: And they are going to escalate things and they are going to shoot and kill us.
0: Okay. It's a secret plot. You guys just haven't heard of it yet.
1: Only she can stop it.
0: Yes. That's right.
1: Yeah.
0: There you go.
1: It's like the bat signal goes out. We need your help. Or people will die.
0: Oh.
1: Jeez.
0: It's like we said at the start, man. What a time to be alive.
1: I'm loopy.
0: All right. Yeah. It's that time. We do it a couple of times a day. Go around the table. It may not be the biggest story out there, but it caught your attention. David, what's your story here?
2: This is wild. Back in June, a military jet crashed during a training mission near Rimrock Lake in Washington State. The pilot, Marine Major Jackson Simon, survived after ejecting from his plane.
0: Okay.
2: Now, a Yakima County Sheriff's deputy's body cam footage has been released as the deputy is looking for him and finds him walking down the road. The guy's got a big gash on his face because he had hit some trees while he was landing.
0: Man.
2: And the body cam footage is, one, it's remarkable how calm this guy seems to be in such a situation. And then at one point, you're going to hear this older guy who is a witness come in and just Captain Obvious him. And it's hilarious.
0: All right, roll it.
6: Hey, sir. How are you?
7: Good.
6: Are you the only pilot?
7: I am, sir.
6: Okay.
7: One, I'm okay.
6: Okay. Let me see. Parachute last racing.
7: Yeah, it looks like I went through some trees and went out. Do you have cell service with?
6: I do.
7: Yep. Do you know if I make a call, sir?
6: Yeah, absolutely. I heard you guys.
7: Yep, we were doing circles over the lake, doing in some low level training.
6: Okay.
7: And then I tucked in, and I'm not sure exactly. Honestly, I'm a little.
6: Nope. You're fine.
7: When I tucked in,
8: you hit the tree bad, bud.
7: I went through the trees.
8: Jeez.
7: And I'm looking up, so like I'm here, I'm flying level with the ridge line.
8: Got you shaking.
7: Yeah. I have some adrenaline going up.
6: No, here. No, you're good.
8: Damn, bud.
7: I ejected.
8: You got to fly higher.
7: You need to go higher. That's great.
8: Yes, sir.
7: I'm sorry. Thank you, Mike. Next few calls.
6: Do you need it for?
7: I need to make more calls. That's all right.
6: Yeah, absolutely.
8: I don't know if we have it.
7: Hey, Kemp Stone. It's Major Simon. Hey, buddy. I just crashed. I need you to do some stuff for me.
2: I look, the old timer's just like, you got to fly higher. Your hands are shaking.
0: Well, thanks for that.
1: And what's wrong with you?
0: Yeah. Would it have been mean at that point to say, yeah, I know I hit the trees. I just experienced it. Or you need to fly higher. I get it. Yeah. I'm not going to you for flying instruction. This is not helpful at this time.
2: Your hands are shaking, son. Well, yeah, because I just ejected after I crashed an airplane.
1: I have a seat over there, right, brother?
0: Got this. All right, Scotty, what do you got for your story?
1: Pretty much a given that California Governor Gavin Newsom will be running for the White House in 2028. The bench, by the way, woefully thin. I mean, when you get excited about AOC, holy cow.
0: Yeah.
1: Anyway, so Gavin's making some of the rounds, and he's been asked some questions about himself and about gubernatorial, about his presidential runs. And one of the reporters was from Detroit, was asking him a question. And this is one of those, you put it on the tee and you just hit it out of the park, right? The reporter said, would you be a good president? Gavin's response was, I don't know. Reporter said, do you think you would? Newsom replied, I have no idea. Boy, there's a stellar sales pitch for you right there, huh?
0: That's it?
1: That's it. No idea. I don't know.
2: Wow.
1: Would you be a good president? I don't know.
9: Oh my gosh. What is that? That's trying to be like just an honest guy of the people.
1: Dude, that's the worst answer you could possibly give.
9: Yeah, it's not good.
1: I mean, it may be honest, but man, that's really about all you need to know, isn't it? You got a guy out there like this?
9: All right, for my story, I got this. It's back to school time.
1: Sure is.
9: Mom's dropping the kid off. And this was on Instagram. She just put it out there. So it is a woke area where she lives. Mm-hmm. So this is the way you got to drop off your kids now. Roll it.
10: Bye, sweetie. Remember, there are only two sexes. Boys can't become girls and girls can't become boys. Safe adults don't ask you to keep secrets. No adult should ask you for your preferred name or pronouns or who you're attracted to. If a teacher has a rainbow safe space sticker on their window or wall, they're actually not safe. No flags belong in the classroom except the state and American flag. Socialism still doesn't work. Celebrating Thanksgiving is not offensive. You don't have to apologize for being white or for loving Jesus. Borders make our country safer, so do police and prisons. Competitive sports are actually about exclusion, not inclusion. The government does not love you more than your parents do. And if anyone makes you feel unsafe, make sure you leave the classroom and call mom. Okay, have a great first day at school. Okay, see ya.
0: And that's what you have to do now. Things you didn't have to do in the past.
1: There's a checklist right there.
0: Yeah.
1: Wow.
0: Just know all those things, kid.
1: What happened to Stranger Danger, isn't that?
0: No kidding.
1: That's so yesterday, isn't it?
9: No doubt, man.
0: Okay. Got my pick here. Which one are we going to go with? Nimrod's in the news and a news update straight ahead.

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12: Fewer Americans say they drink alcohol than at any time since at least 1939. A new Gallup survey finds that for the second year in a row, 54% say they imbibe, the lowest number since the poll started. Just over half of Americans say drinking one or two alcoholic beverages a day is bad for health. A new report says there is not a mass exodus in California. The state's population decreased slightly last year, but new research shows the drop was very small compared to California's total population. A frozen blueberry recall is now at the most severe risk level. The FDA initiated the recall for a product sold at Publix supermarkets in early July. Now the FDA is issuing a Class 1 recall, a categorization that includes a reasonable probability that use of or exposure to the product will cause serious adverse health consequences or death.
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3: This is absolutely insane. So you got the trial of Lindsey Clancy going on. This is a woman who was in a state of psychosis or something. She snapped and murdered her 3 young kids.
2: Yeah.
3: Strangled them. And there are women who are coming out in support of her because they're saying that, oh, she was failed by the system and, oh, that could have been anybody that did that. And, well, Channel 5 Boston talked to some of these ladies outside the courtroom today.
5: One of my best friends, and it could be me. So just here to support. We are hearing her. We see that she tried everything.
6: We feel like the system failed her. She was begging for help, but no one was there.
2: Oh, my gosh. Okay. Well, on a lighter note, here's Nimrod.
7: When the going gets tough.
8: Damn it, this is too hard.
7: The dumb get dumber.
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7: It's Nimrod's in the News on the Markley, Van Camp, and Robbins Show.
8: I love the poorly educated.
2: All right. Nimrod's the News. Well, we go to a flight from London, where this woman is writing, and this was in the Metro UK. People have lied to you for years. The Mile High Club is not what it seems. It's awkward and disgusting. Her and her husband, they were on a way for an anniversary trip. On the way back, and they're like, hey, this could be kind of fun. She details it, the nastiness of this bathroom and the smell of human waste. They decided. She said she had to swear off sex for a week afterwards. It was so bad. Head butted her partner, too, and that's Nimrod's in the news.
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5: From ABC News, I'm Dave Packer. Terror plot thwarted. The FBI arrests a woman, 35-year-old Jessica Bowie, who allegedly was planning to attack the New York State Capitol building in Albany. ABC's Pierre Thomas.
6: The charge is providing material support to a terrorist organization, in this case, ISIS. And again, they are maintaining in this press conference is that this woman had deadly intentions, according to the FBI and the Department of Justice, and that she was embarking on a plan to carry out an attack on the state capitol of New York, in which she was plotting to allegedly kill members of that state Senate.
5: The FBI searched the home of former California Democratic Congressman Eric Swalwell. ABC's Perry Russum.
7: Sources tell ABC News former Congressman Eric Swalwell was served a warrant by federal agents Saturday night at San Francisco International Airport. They seized his laptop and his iPhone. The next day, agents searched his home in Washington, D.C. The California Democrat, once a rising star, resigned in disgrace amid accusations of sexual misconduct. Sources tell ABC News the criminal investigation centers around allegations of sexual assault. Swalwell has denied ever assaulting anybody.
5: The Trump administration is increasingly deporting Mexican nationals labeled as in the country illegally to other Central American countries instead of straight back to Mexico. On Thursday, 35 Mexican nationals were deported to Honduras. Mexico's foreign ministry says it's expressed opposition to the practice. Savistri Arvi of Human Rights First.
8: We've seen them starting to not deport people by land, to fly everyone, all Mexicans, to the south of the country, to Tapachula, Villahermosa, and other cities. And now they're sending them also to Central America.
5: Meanwhile, a Department of Homeland Security official Thursday confirmed a deportation flight has landed in Haiti for the first time since the Trump administration ended temporary protected status. 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
7: Partly cloudy skies for the rest of tonight. Overnight lows down in the upper 70s. For your Friday, more of the same. Pretty good coverage of rain and storms in the afternoon and evening. High temperatures back in the low 90s. And more active weather here for the weekend. Good bet for rain and storms Saturday and Sunday. Temps holding in the low 90s. From Channel 9 Eyewitness News, I'm meteorologist David Heckard.
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17: Okay, I guess if you're not doing well with the black vote, you go out and say, you know, I've read MLK and Malcolm X.
18: Yes, that's exactly what happened with Michigan Senate Democrat nominee Abdul El-Sayed. See, he knows that, you know, a lot of black people really don't like Islamists.
17: Yep.
18: And they don't like communists. And
17: nope.
18: He happens to be both.
17: Mm-hmm. So that's a problem.
18: He had to go out there and he's doing the best, doing his best.
17: Okay.
18: Try to figure this out.
17: All right, buddy. Let's hear it.
19: You got to read Dr. Martin Luther King. You got to read the stuff that he actually wrote.
20: Yeah.
19: Malcolm X.
20: Yeah.
19: I learned what it meant to be a person of color reading black folk and the civil rights struggle. And I understand that my responsibility is about trying to address racial inequity.
21: I guess that's a decent enough effort.
18: I love black people.
21: It is. It's just on and on and on. It's the same thing. It's Jerry Maguire never ends.
17: Mm-hmm.
21: Some people are more convincing than others.
18: Yes.
17: I don't know that that's going to play much in Michigan.
18: I don't know, man. Well, I mean, when you had his primary opponent, that weird lady, running up the score against him in...
17: Yeah.
18: Was it Rashida Tlaib's district?
17: I believe so.
18: Like, that's a, that's a big old warning sign.
17: Yes. And, I mean, if you're going to try to convince people about reading Malcolm X, you should go to LeBron.
18: Oh, of course. Well, naturally.
22: Well, yeah.
17: Because we all remember when he started reading Malcolm X, he wanted to make sure to bring it with him in press conferences.
22: So he could be seen with it.
17: And then asked about it, mm-hmm. and it was very eloquent what he said about it at the time.
23: He's a very... very smart man, very, very, very smart man, and basically him understanding the how powerful the Negro can be. He used that word a lot. How powerful we are, and just a very powerful-minded gentleman, and And it's unbelievable to kind of read something that's coming directly from him.
17: It's unbelievable.
23: Just hate. Wish I had an opportunity to meet him. Obviously, we know what the situation that happened to Mom. Not only him, but Dr. Martin Luther King, some of the greats that's ever walked this face of the earth, not only just here in America, but in the face of the earth. So.
17: Yes. Yeah. It's unbelievable that this book's been available to him his entire life and never, I guess, realized it.
13: Well,
17: that you could read the actual words that he wrote.
13: Busy reading other things at the time, and he got caught up now.
18: I do like that there was not a crease in the spine of that paper book. Or
13: no.
18: Yeah.
13: No.
17: No.
13: Brand new copy, David.
17: But the one thing that, at least my takeaway, that I wouldn't have known before, smart man. Not just a smart man. Very, very, very, very, very smart. Very smart.
18: Oh, yes.
17: It was a 5 or 4?
13: Very, very, very, very. I think 4.
18: I thought 3.
13: Oh, okay.
17: Fact check. Here we go.
23: Not only him, but...
17: No, we got to go back to the smart man part.
23: Very smart man.
17: That's from...
23: Very, very, very smart man.
17: Yeah, and 3 for the second time.
13: Good catch, David.
17: Yes. And I guess if you're going to get technical and count to the first one, you could say 4, but I'm saying that it's 3. It's probably right there. Okay. So there you go.
13: You stopped. Once you get past 3, you lose the punch.
17: I think
13: 4 doesn't, you know, by then it's
17: if you're going to go 4, you got to go 5. It's always got to be odd numbered.
13: Yeah.
17: Yeah.
13: You got to
17: very, very,
13: hit it harder.
17: Very, very.
13: Very.
17: And then you'd have it. Okay. All right.
13: LeBron.
17: Well, there are some Democratic socialists that are trying to take their talents to South Beach. I don't know how well that's going to go.
18: Oh, yeah.
17: We'll see. But, you know, a lot of Democrats, they do this dance where, it's a Big Ten party.
18: Mm-hmm.
17: Yeah, welcome to all people. Well, David Jolly, you know, he is the gubernatorial candidate for the Democrats in Florida.
18: Yes.
17: I don't think he's saying Big Ten here.
14: Look, I reject the DSA. I reject socialism. I'm a capitalist, and I think capitalism provides the greatest amount of economic mobility. I reject socialism. I'm a capitalist. We'll see how Florida's voters sort that out in November.
17: Yeah, I know who the people voting are.
18: You.
17: Yes, exactly. I know who's voting in this election. They don't want this crap.
18: Oh, no. No, no, no.
17: And he's not the only one there. It's Moskowitz, too. Because they ran somebody against him.
18: Yeah, for him, too. It's it's because he's Jewish, too. He's, like, absolutely rejecting the DSA.
17: Oh, yeah. And he's reminding people there's Jewish voters.
15: 25% of this district is Jewish. 20% of this district is Hispanic. People have escaped socialism. And when they hear folks from the DSA go on television and talk about, you know, how they want to abolish the Senate, they want to get rid of prisons, and you know, they no borders. You know, most Americans hear that stuff and they say, what is going on?
17: Yeah.
13: True.
17: That is true.
18: That's like the bare minimum of common ground I think we can find with some of our Democrat brothers and sisters. Some of them.
17: Some of them.
18: Communism's bad, right? Can we at least, can reasonable people agree that communism usually, really, actually never works?
13: Well it's never been tried the right way.
17: Exactly.
13: It's never been done right. But they figured it out. They've got the key to it.
17: Mm-hmm. Yes.
13: They know how it's supposed to work.
18: They can't even run a grocery store.
13: No.
17: No.
18: Actually, that's not even fair. Grocery stores are incredibly difficult to run. I'll check myself on that one.
17: But they also, you've got people saying, well, you do the government run, and it would be way better.
18: Yeah.
13: Mm-hmm.
17: And we saw what happened in Kansas City. It was a disaster. Mm-hmm.
13: Well, but you don't care when you make a profit or not. Yeah, I suppose, you know.
17: Yeah, that...
13: It is better to run one of those. Yeah, you got no pressure.
17: Hurts quite a bit.
13: Yeah.
17: Crazy story out of Philly. Maybe you've seen it. You got this guy dressed up with a Chucky mask. This is terrorizing people. Chasing women.
13: Like up the street or something?
17: Yes.
13: Oh, my gosh.
17: Oh, yeah.
13: Get decked is what's going to happen.
17: Well, I saw the video of it, and then Daily Wire News had it this morning talking about
20: it. The incident occurred near Philadelphia City Hall when a black male suspect wearing a Chucky Halloween mask approached several individuals while filming himself. In one encounter, he accosted a female jogger saying, quote, "Are you ready to die?" The woman then ran away, calling for help. During the encounter, the suspect kept one arm concealed behind his back, according to police. No weapon appears in the surveillance video. But police say the suspect is wanted on charges including possession of an instrument of crime, terroristic threats, harassment, assault, reckless endangerment, and intimidation. Aside from a minor injury to her leg while making her escape, the jogger made it out unharmed.
17: Wow. I think they catch this person. That's public gaining.
13: Well, I'm surprised he hasn't been beat by an accompanied male or something, or a male nearby.
17: Well, I also heard a report that a woman sort of fought back.
13: Good.
17: A woman named Jamaica. And she talked to news about it. This is what she had to say.
1: So I started to wave at her across from the intersection and say, hey, there's someone behind you. So I figured that if anything was going to happen, I wanted to see it with my own two eyes. He just seemed so disoriented about what his goals actually were. Like, I had bags. He wasn't reaching for those. It didn't seem like he had a clear goal to, like, actually get in La Colombe to do anything. So I was like, okay, well, let's see if you can fight. And he couldn't.
17: Wow.
18: Well,
17: very interesting.
18: They say that they have identified the guy. He is Zymire Hughes. And they know, they're very familiar with him in Philadelphia, apparently.
17: You mean this isn't the first crime ever?
18: No, it's not. They think he may have fled Pennsylvania. He has ties to California and Nevada. So U.S. Marshal Services are now involved. Uh-oh. That's not... Wow.
13: Went to Pennsylvania to run for Congress.
17: Well, I mean, is this going to be another case where he's just out in another day or two?
18: Well, if the Marshal Service is involved, no.
17: Probably good. Not. So I'm sure people around that town are like, good, this guy needs to go away. Because the DA there is a disaster.
18: Larry Krasner? Oh, yeah.
17: Yes.
13: Oh, gosh, yes.
17: Just the worst.
13: Well, I was thinking they were doing it for clicks.
18: That's like, what they said.
13: Like
18: that
13: goofing on people. On the
18: filming
13: know.
18: It for his own purposes. I don't know what the own purposes would be, though. It could be for online clicks. It could also be he's a sick individual who gets his jollies watching scared women run away. I don't know.
17: Public gaining.
18: Yes.
13: I've seen these guys online where there people are at a hardware store or something and they're looking.
18: Yeah.
13: They come behind him, kind of flip him in the back of the neck.
17: Right.
13: Oh. Looking around, trying to, and the guy turns immediately, so you think it's just somebody across, right?
17: Right.
13: But it's like, you know, we want to, that's a good way to get your ass kicked, if, you know?
17: Yeah.
13: I mean.
17: Oh, yeah.
13: Yeah.
17: No doubt about it. Did you see this thing, kind of made the rounds, concert promoter posting a video online asking Gen Xers, help me out there, what's it going to take to get you guys going out to concerts again?
13: Lower prices.
18: Yeah, no kidding.
17: That's the first thing you would say.
13: I would, yeah.
17: Yeah. And I understand, for a band to be on the road, it's crazy expensive to do that.
13: Of course it is, yeah.
17: So that means ticket price, but not to the extent that it's gone.
13: It's crazy.
17: Over the last few decades.
13: Less than 100's a bargain.
17: Yes.
18: Dude, I looked just on a whim for Ella Langley tickets, and it was like the cheapest I could find was like $600 per.
17: Yes.
18: It's like, okay, no. And I understand she's huge, and that's not, you know, typical of every concert, but man.
13: Yeah. I don't know what my daughter paid for the Foo Fighter tickets we went when we saw them, but I bet it was a lot.
17: Probably.
13: Yeah.
17: Especially if they're good seats.
13: They were decent, yeah.
17: Comedian Dan Regan gave some answers for the Gen Xers out there.
13: Okay.
17: He said bring back physical tickets.
13: Yes.
17: Cell phone tickets equal anxiety. That doesn't bother me.
13: I get anxious with those damn things.
17: So that'd be bring boomers back.
13: Maybe. Well, it would help me because I like the hard ticket in my hand.
17: Okay.
13: Rather than trying to find it on my phone, I've had it for 6 months.
17: So more chairs. Chairs are awesome.
13: Well, chairs are awesome unless you get the jackasses that stand the whole show.
17: Okay, this is actually funny. Purchase of your ticket should come with complimentary readers and some ibuprofen.
13: I would say a drink ticket, too.
17: Cleaner restrooms?
13: Well, okay.
17: Part of the experience, isn't it?
13: Yeah.
17: Fine the band $1,000 for every minute late they're taking the stage.
18: There you go.
13: Man.
18: Yes, I like that.
13: I like that, too.
17: Man, if they would have had that back in the day... For a couple of GNR shows I was at, oh, man, I'd have made a lot of money.
13: Stevie Wonder, I would have walked out with a couple of grand.
17: Really?
13: God, the guy was like 2 hours late.
17: Well, that'd be more, if it's $1,000 every minute.
13: Oh, for $1,000 a minute, yeah.
17: $120,000.
13: But geez, man, that's ridiculous.
17: Yeah. He also said lock up all cell phones. So none are allowed.
13: Yeah, you're not going to be able to do that.
17: You're not going to be able to do that now.
13: Most of the stuff you're not going to be able to do.
17: But there are some artists that are like, just leave the cell phone. Stop it.
13: Oh, I know. They don't like it. I understand. Yeah.
17: Yeah. But sometimes it is kind of cool to see just the experience. But I think, yes, it's the prices more than anything.
13: Yeah.
17: It's just kind of crazy.
13: Ridiculous.
17: It's a lot of Gen Xers remember paying.
13: Yeah. Oh, yeah.
17: $15, $10 for a great show.
13: You should start the shows at 5 p.m.
17: Yes! It's going to be nap time. Yeah. All right, five stories we're watching today. The news update next.

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8: Spider-Man is expected to rule the box office for a fourth weekend. New movies out this weekend include the horror sequel Insidious, Out of the Further, and the new Jason Statham action movie Mutiny. Neither film is expected to beat Spider-Man Brand New Day, which is projected to make another $40 million this weekend. Salmonella infections linked to eating certain kinds of jalapeno peppers is now at over 430 cases across 32 states. That includes 57 hospitalizations, but no reported deaths so far. The national debt has surpassed the $40 trillion mark. The Treasury Department said the number was surpassed Tuesday afternoon. It comes earlier than analysts had expected, in part because of billions not realized after some of President Trump's tariffs were invalidated by the courts.
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16: Markley, Van Camp, and Robbins Show. Jamie Markley, David Van Camp, Scott Robbins. And now, the five stories we're watching today.
17: All right, number five, Act Blue. This is the fundraising clearinghouse for the Democrat Party. The CEO is testifying in a closed-door session with members of Congress and has pleaded the fifth.
16: Really?
17: Yeah. This is over foreign donations that Act Blue was facilitating and passing along. Number four, the FBI seized former Representative Eric Swalwell's electronics from him at San Francisco Airport and from his D.C. home as they investigate sexual assault allegations against him. Number three, Jason Arday. This is the con artist at Cambridge who was exposed as a fraud and then took his own life. Activists are saying this was a lynching. There was a change.org petition that said that you can only run so many negative stories about somebody in a day. They said the media coverage got him killed. What the hell?
16: That is insane to say that.
17: Now, an American academic who first raised concerns has been suspended by the Belgian university he works for. Nathan Koffness is under investigation for discrimination.
16: Because if you notice someone is being a total fraud, you just can't say it.
17: Yes, apparently.
16: That's because it's not loving enough. Right.
17: Yes, I guess. I don't know. Number two, a 35-year-old Albany woman who converted to Islam 5 years ago has now been arrested on federal charges after she allegedly swore allegiance to ISIS and told a federal confidential informant of her plans to attack the state capital. Jessica Bowie is her name. She was taken into custody overnight. And then number one, Carmelo Anthony. This is the young man who murdered Austin Metcalf at a high school track meet in suburban Dallas. Well, they're looking for a new trial because of racism or something. At a hearing today, though, in Collin County, the prosecutor revealed Carmelo's girlfriend went to their school to say that Carmelo was stalking her after she had broken up with him and that he was, quote, on the verge. Those are his words. That was an hour before the stabbing. He had a history of violence and made references to stabbing people, wanting to kill people. He had threatened to stab her before, apparently.
18: It's amazing this did not come out before now.
17: And then some people are reacting to that report. The Carmelo Anthony defenders are saying, well, why did she say she was, you know, praying for him and telling him to stay strong during the trial? Probably because she was afraid of you idiots.
16: Yes.
17: It's the same reason why Jacob Blake, the guy who got shot in Kenosha.
16: Yes.
17: In the process of, like, kidnapping kids.
16: Mm-hmm.
17: Yeah, why didn't we hear from his on-again, off-again girlfriend, the baby mama? Because she didn't want to get killed.
16: Yeah.
17: That's probably it, yeah. Those are the top five stories that we're watching today. 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
16: You could also not want to go on with a relationship with someone and still want the best for them and pray for them.
17: Well, yeah, of course.
16: You know, it just doesn't make any sense.
17: Also,
16: I didn't see this story. Go ahead.
17: Yeah,
16: exactly.
17: Say, she's a high schooler.
16: Yes. You tell me if this was a cool move from the boyfriend or not. This woman from Missouri was nervous about running her first half marathon. She kept asking her boyfriend, would you do it with me? He's like, no, I don't want to do it. What she didn't know, he was secretly training all along. So on race day, he surprised her with the good news, and she burst into tears. Like, oh, I'm so thankful. So they ran the Rockin' River Fest half marathon in St. Charles. Finished side by side. 2.5 hours. So should he have not kept it from her with a surprise and let her know the whole time, or was that a cool thing to do?
17: I think it's kind of a nice surprise, but, you know, they could have had some nice bonding experience training together.
19: She certainly appreciated it, I guess, huh?
16: I thought it was kind of cool.
19: Burst into tears, yeah.
16: Yeah. But, you know, somebody's going to say, well, it would have been better if he just would have.
19: Oh, of course they're going to say that.
16: Robbins is in a mood today. I cannot wait for the trifecta. This is going to be a great one, and a news update is next.

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0: ABC News, I'm Dave Packer. The FBI arresting a woman, 35-year-old Jessica Bowie, for allegedly planning to attack the New York State Capitol building in Albany. ABC's Pierre Thomas.
1: The charge is providing material support to a terrorist organization, in this case, ISIS. And again, they are maintaining in this press conference that this woman had deadly intentions, according to the FBI and the Department of Justice, and that she was embarking upon a plan to carry out an attack on the state capitol of New York, in which she was plotting to allegedly kill members of that state Senate.
0: Sources tell ABC News former Congressman Eric Swalwell was served a warrant by federal agents, and they seized his laptop and iPhone Saturday night. Sources say the criminal investigation centers around allegations of sexual assault. A days-long power emergency unfolding in Indiana. Tens of thousands of customers still without power.
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5: Partly cloudy skies for the rest of tonight. Overnight lows down in the upper 70s. For your Friday, more of the same. Pretty good coverage of rain and storms in the afternoon and evening. High temperatures back in the low 90s. And more active weather here for the weekend. Good bet for rain and storms Saturday and Sunday. Temps holding in the low 90s. From Channel 9 Eyewitness News, I'm meteorologist David Heckard.
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0: Markley Van Camp and Robbins Show. Jamie Markley, David Van Camp, Scott Robbins. The Robbins trifecta coming up in just a few. The major update, I understand. Before we get there, news update, David Van Camp.
1: Well, again, the Carmelo Anthony story is huge. This is the young man who was convicted for murder, sentenced to 35 years for stabbing Austin Metcalf in the heart.
2: In track meet.
1: At a track meet.
2: Yeah.
1: He was there looking for trouble, and that's been backed up now because he's asking for a new trial. And the prosecutor said, okay, well, we weren't going to go. We were just going to stick to the facts immediately in front of us in the case. We weren't going to talk about his history during the trial, but now that's all over. Carmelo's ex-girlfriend went to the assistant principal saying that she had broken up with Carmelo and he was stalking her. That was the morning of the stabbing. A text was then shown from Carmelo Anthony saying, I'm low-key on the verge, and he emphasized it, if you're familiar with, you know, modern texting technology. He also had once threatened her with a knife in one message and told her in another text, when I stab somebody, I'm going to lick their blood off the blade.
0: Well.
2: Hey.
1: And so they did that, and there is a lot more. Also, when he lived in Louisiana, he had been sent to a program associated with LSU for kids who could not keep their hands to themselves.
0: Well, that's a lot of evidence there.
2: I didn't know they had a special program for kids who couldn't keep their hands to themselves.
0: Did he already attend it or was going to attend it?
1: He had already attended it. That was when he lived in Louisiana. Then they moved to Texas.
0: Got it. Okay.
2: Oh.
0: And then people that are supporting Carmelo Anthony are saying what?
1: Basically that, why is it that the girlfriend was saying, yeah, praying for you, stay strong, Melo, during the trial. And I'm like, well, probably because she didn't want you animals to go and kill her.
0: Yeah. Dave, you also mentioned the new Black Panther Party.
1: Yeah.
0: It's outside the courthouse.
1: Yeah. The leader is a peach, huh?
0: She's Crystal Muhammad?
1: Is it the female?
0: Yeah, she's a bigger gal.
1: She's the only person I've ever seen who looks like she's standing up and sitting down at the same time.
0: That is an incredible description. It's a trick on the eyes, I'll tell you that.
2: Now, wait a minute. What did you just say?
1: It looks like she's sitting down and standing up at the same time. It's one of those things where, like, she's a larger lady, and yeah, her bosom is rather large, but it also kind of meets up with her large midsection, and she's kind of hunched over, but also standing up.
0: Well, you'd have to have incredible abdominal and back strength to stand straight.
1: That's right.
0: If you're her.
1: Yeah.
0: Because if I'm to paint the picture, you remember that crazy story out of Canada with the dude that wore the prosthetic breasts that were like insanely
2: big? Oh, yeah. I remember that guy.
0: It was like a circus.
2: Yeah, it was crazy.
0: Yes. That's what this looks like. But I think these are legit. Not that I care. But it is hard to stand up straight, and she is a bigger gal. And she's adjusting and, like, pulling her shirt out, like, to cover. Mm. But they are demanding for Carmelo Anthony to be released.
1: Yes.
2: Hey, lady, stand up.
3: I am standing.
0: Yes. Okay. Yeah, that's winning hearts and minds.
2: Oh, boy.
1: Oh, they're not interested in that.
0: No.
1: No. It's militancy is what they're interested in.
0: Very much so.
2: You know, that's that whole side of the political spectrum are the most unhappy people.
0: Yes.
2: They are the unhappiest people ever. What a drag to be around these people for any length of time.
0: And some just really act like children. So Nick Shirley is in California. Did you see any of these clips?
2: I have not.
0: And, you know, he's pointing out fraud. Well, the California State Assembly Chief of Staff in Sacramento, I think his name is Terry Shands, is slandering Nick Shirley, trying to say he has a small...
2: Oh.
0: Yeah, it's just a weird sort of back and forth.
4: Nick, what do I do for you?
5: Mia Bonta, do you think her creating a bill that would make it basically illegal, give someone a $4,000 fine for looking into immigration support service providers?
4: Did you guys hear that Nick Shirley has a small penis, allegedly?
5: Wow, that's so adult of you.
0: This is a grown man.
2: That was a guy?
0: This is a dude. Yes. So, yeah, he's a chubby dude. He looks like he's 40s, probably.
2: Again, what is it with the voices of these guys?
4: Well, did you hear about this?
5: Nick Fury
4: allegedly has
5: it.
4: A small penis. Well, I don't know. This is what they're reporting.
0: And he's holding a sign, Nick Fury allegedly, or something small. And it just goes.
4: Seen
0: like,
4: this?
5: Well, the reports are wrong.
4: They're reporting. Well, we don't know. Prove me wrong.
5: No, I'm not. I don't do that.
4: Prove me wrong. It's good enough for Charlie Kirk. Prove me wrong.
3: You don't want to do that.
4: Well, if you consent.
5: I mean, we are in California. They do support pedophiles.
4: I think you're over 18. So there are news reports happening that Nick Fury has a small penis. Do you have any?
0: And he just keeps going. That's how he's getting in the way of Nick Fury just asking this politician about the fraud. It is. He makes a total jerk out of himself.
1: Why are left wingers always thinking about conservative people's penis?
0: That's a good question. Well, talk to your local psychologist on that one. Get back to me.
1: What is that?
0: I'm not sure.
1: Oh, you need that gun because you're overcompensating for your small peeper. Why are you thinking about my paper? That's weird.
2: I want to make sure when you break into my house with your small peeper that I feel you full of lead.
0: One other thing real quick. Did you see the video of the Amazon customer in Texas when her first drone delivered order was dropped into her swimming pool?
2: Oh, gosh.
0: Watch it. Just boom. Right in there. Yeah, the technology's there, but probably have to work out
2: like
0: a few
2: NASA
0: things.
2: NASA and the Apollo just dropping into the
0: just boom right there.
2: There you go. Splash landing.
0: Need to get a little better there. All right, you ready for your big three? Of course you are. You're always
6: ready. Are you ready?
7: One, two,
6: it's the three most important news stories of the day.
8: I hit the trifecta.
6: Well, at least according to Scott Robbins. It's the trifecta on the Markley, Van Camp, and Robbins Show.
0: Every day about this time, Scott Robbins' top three stories helped by his hero.
9: I'm Casey.
0: Hey, Casey.
9: I'm ready.
2: How's it going?
9: Good.
2: Staying in the air conditioning?
9: Yes.
2: Okay, good to hear.
9: Three.
1: He's vulnerable at his age.
2: I know he's vulnerable. Yeah. So I'm checking in on him, yep. Yeah.
1: Number three, 9/11 history is going across the nation.
2: Yeah, the Tunnel of the Towers Foundation is transporting a steel beam that was recovered from the South Tower. And it's like 10,500 mile journey across America. They've got this thing in the back of a flatbed. And they're just taking it to places just so other generations and you yourself can take a look at it as we remember the 25th anniversary of the attack. Can't believe it's been 25 years.
0: I know.
2: That is insane. Where we are now versus where we were then is remarkable. I mean, the thing still haunts me. I mean, when I think about it, it's still haunts me. But man, that opened the back door to all this other nonsense. And that's, you know, here we are talking about socialism and in Islam taking over. And it's just the whole thing. At 9/11, you would have never have thought that.
0: Yeah, that's a conversation
2: after that
0: for another time because a lot of people don't feel like that was opening the back door. It was something else. But
2: well, that could be too. Yeah,
0: you could not have imagined we would be where we're at politically right now in late 2001.
2: I mean, like I said, the unity you felt on that day. Anyway, it's just remarkable that we are where we are right now.
0: That is true. Yeah.
9: Now on with the countdown.
0: Scott Robbins, trifecta, top three of the day, up to number
9: two.
1: Well, new polling on Democrats and socialism.
2: Yeah, speaking of that, recent polls show a steady growth in support for socialism among Democrats. New CBS polls out showing how popular it is. 58% hold a positive view of socialism.
0: Yeah.
2: 26 points more than 32% with a positive view of capitalism. Golly. Probably explains why Hakeem Jeffries, while rejecting core parts of the platforms, embraced Democratic Socialists this week as part of the Democratic Party's big tent. I don't even know what to say sometimes to this stuff.
0: Well, we've known it's coming
2: 58%?
0: Yes.
2: Gosh, they're down with socialism.
0: Yes.
2: Wow.
0: Very much so.
9: And the countdown continues.
0: Scott Robbins, trifecta, top three of the day.
2: I've never been more glad to be the oldest guy on this show, I'll tell you that. The closer I get to death, the more I won't have to deal with that anymore, right?
1: It's one way of looking at it, I suppose.
2: Yeah, I mean, that's one way. That's a positive spin on it, man.
9: One.
1: All right. Number one, an update on the world's smallest, well, paper guy.
2: Yeah, remember the guy we had? I was talking about this. We talked about a couple of weeks ago. The world's smallest penis. May, after relinquish his title after successful surgery.
0: Oh, boy.
2: He no longer has the world's smallest. Remember he was doing a GoFundMe campaign, and it worked. A bunch of people ponied up. Said, yeah, we'll help you out. The guy's in North Carolina. He claimed to have the world's smallest one. He may have finally had, I'll just tell you what the report here says, a happy ending. Okay. The guy says the enlargement procedure was a huge success. Michael Phillips is 38 years old, underwent the surgery Monday in North Carolina, where doctors injected well within the parameters of micropenis, they said, but they put what they called a filling. They built like a cast around it and then filled it and attached it.
0: Oh, boy.
2: With, you know, human skin and that sort of thing. Mm-hmm. So, anyway, guy's very pleased with the results. He said he won't know the full results until after the swelling goes down from the surgery. So I'll keep you posted on that because I know you're dying to find out.
0: Well, I know you've been on this story more than anyone I know and have been for a while.
1: It's your beat.
2: I know. I'm on the micropenis beat.
0: Oh, gosh.
2: We hand out assignments on the show, and I got that one.
0: I don't ever remember it coming up, actually.
1: Neither does he.
0: Seems like you just took the lead.
2: David, thank you for picking up on that one.
0: Of course.
3: And there you have it.
2: That little phrase, yes.
0: I just give up on all of it.
2: Markley's dropping back to punt right now.
0: It's just like, okay.
3: And we don't need nasty. We don't need nasty. Honestly, there's no place for it.
0: Exactly. Nimrod to the news. Mailman attacks peacock and much more straight ahead.

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10: Fewer Americans say they drink alcohol than at any time since at least 1939. A new Gallup survey finds that for the second year in a row, 54% say they imbibe, the lowest number since the poll started. Just over half of Americans say drinking one or two alcoholic beverages a day is bad for health. A new report says there is not a mass exodus in California. The state's population decreased slightly last year, but new research shows the drop was very small compared to California's total population. A frozen blueberry recall is now at the most severe risk level. The FDA initiated the recall for a product sold at Publix supermarkets in early July. Now the FDA is issuing a Class 1 recall, a categorization that includes a reasonable probability that use of or exposure to the product will cause serious adverse health consequences or death.
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15: Yes, sir.
17: What?
15: Nothing. You did well.
17: You guys both are laughing.
15: I was laughing because you

0: Main camp.
1: I'm going to have this thing nailed really soon.
2: You are. And then, yes. Well, it runs through tomorrow. So, you know.
1: Yeah, you got to go longer. Come on.
2: Right. You're just now getting it. There you go.
1: I get it. Come on.
2: All right. News update. Senate leader John Thune says, hey, it's time to attack Democrats and make the Save America Act a campaign issue rather than criticize Senate Republicans. our message.
0: Are you joking me?
2: Our message ought to be why the Democrats are completely out of step with the American people and why we need to elect more Republicans so we can do things like the SAVE Act. I think the base can be plenty motivated by other issues and particularly by the president getting out there on the campaign trail and telling them why it's important that they elect Republicans to the Senate. And it's like, dude, okay. I understand. And you should do that. I get that.
0: Yeah.
2: All right. But it's kind of hard. And you're like, hey, the president ought to go and try to whip up the votes for this. Brr, brr, not my job. I'm only the Senate majority leader. Brr.
0: Right. Yeah. That's infuriating. We got to get to Nimrods. Roll it.
3: When the going gets tough.
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4: I love the poorly educated.
0: All right. Nimrod's the news. We go to Pasadena, California. And honestly, I'm going to let you decide who the Nimrod is here.
1: Okay.
0: All right. I'm going to read right from the ABC story. Neighbors in Pasadena expressing outrage after a mail carrier was caught on video attacking a peacock that residents say is a fixture of the neighborhood. So the incident involving the bird known as Sugar happened the other afternoon on Mohawk Street. Resident Gina Davis, not that one, but another one, said, I saw him get hit with a club. It was horrible. So residents describe Sugar as a white peacock that's well known in the area. Seeing a picture right here. Now, one resident said, he can be a little nasty. He's a peacock. He's a wild animal. Mm-hmm. He just chases everybody around. The other person said, there are times that we've seen him chase the mailman, and I understand, but you just can't throw rocks and hit him with sticks.
2: Yes, you can.
0: You have to figure out how to take care of that a little better.
2: No.
0: What they say. So the video shows the mailman throwing water or some sort of liquid at Sugar before picking up a rock and throwing it at him because it's chasing him. Short time later, there's Sugar standing in front of the mail truck. So that's when he comes out with a little stick and kind of hits the peacock with it. Sugar flopped around and then kind of collapsed there in the street.
6: Mm-hmm. Oh, no. Did he kill the thing?
0: Oh, you and your sad puppy dog.
2: Did he kill him? Those birds can be vicious, man.
1: Oh, I know. I know they can. I know they can.
0: They got him. He was being attended to. But outraged residents say he should be held accountable. So who's the Nimrod here?
2: Oh, the residents.
6: 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Yeah.
0: Sugar. And that's Nimrods in the News.
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2: From ABC News, I'm Dave Packer. Alaska Senator Lisa Murkowski offering her condolences after the FAA says a small plane, a Cessna 441, crashed in a remote western Alaska area near Cape Newenham Thursday. 8 people were on board. A search and rescue operation initiated. The NTSA and FAA will investigate. An American woman accused of pledging allegiance to ISIS and planning an attack on the New York State Capitol building. The FBI arrested 35-year-old Jessica Bowie on charges of providing material support to ISIS. FBI undercover informants posed as Islamic radicals. John Cohen, an ABC News contributor and former Homeland Security official.
3: It's likely that the defense in this case will raise an entrapment defense, but they will have to show that the idea of the attack originated with law enforcement and that law enforcement took actions that would force an otherwise innocent person to engage in this criminal activity.
2: He says he plans to submit a formal request for major federal disaster aid within a few days. The governor of Indiana, as severe weather up and down the East Coast occurred on Thursday night. In Dover, Delaware, a state of emergency after a suspected tornado caused extensive damage to 2 hotels and knocked out power across the city. And possible tornado damaging or destroying dozens of beach cabanas on New York's Long Island. We were talking about Mike Braun, $5 million in Indiana he spent so far in flood and recovery for his state. The governor says he plans to submit that formal request.
4: The federal response so far has been just to replace the funds we've spent across our state, which will far exceed $5 million. Depending on what we do get from the feds, if it meets the threshold, we will then have to assess what we'd have to do if it doesn't happen or to supplement it.
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9: Partly cloudy skies for the rest of tonight. Overnight lows down in the upper 70s. For your Friday, more of the same. Pretty good coverage of rain and storms in the afternoon and evening. High temperatures back in the low 90s. And more active weather here for the weekend. Good bet for rain and storms Saturday and Sunday. Temps holding in the low 90s. From Channel 9 Eyewitness News, I'm meteorologist David Heckard.
10: Traffic is a mess this afternoon because of a crash I-4 eastbound before Central.
11: Stuck on the highway and wishing you could have avoided the headache?
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12: 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We now have all lanes back open.
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16: Well, hey, everybody. Glad you're joining us today on Florida's Voice. My name is Drew Steele. Big D over there on the other side of the glass. You got Nina in the breaking newsroom and you hanging out with us at FL Voice News on YouTube, Rumble X, Facebook, and Instagram. 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Hello, D. How are you today, sir?
17: Hello, Drew.
18: I'm doing well. How are you?
16: I'm fine. What day is it? I think it's Thursday.
17: It's Thursday. It's right. Friday Eve.
16: It is our pre-Friday festivities going on right now. What does that mean? I don't know. Scheduled to join us? Scheduled to join us in a couple of more minutes. Blazing Goldia, who is the Florida CFO. And had a big primary win just the other day. So we're going to talk about that, among other things. And also, we do have to get into some of the news about what's going on here in the state. And one thing is certain. The polls are really messy and messed up. And we got to talk about that again, because I don't think you realize how messed up it is and got. And it shouldn't be. Also, how messed up Democrats are when now they realize that they've got Angie Nixon at the top of the Senate ticket, along with David Jolly, who's at the top of the ticket here in the state. And what kind of messes will move forward. Well, that's not the way I was thinking about it. It's a mess. It's a mess for them. And so what they're doing is they're trying to get Angie Nixon on different mainstream fake news legacy media outlets.
19: Fake news.
16: Yeah, that stuff. So that they can try to cover a little bit for what she has said. And I don't think there's any covering for what she said, because she's still doing it. Like, it doesn't matter. Even when they're like, hey, you're not really like a crazy DSA, right? Are you? And she's, no, I pretty much am. I mean, I'm paraphrasing, but you'll get to see it for yourself coming up in just a bit. All right, what else we got? Let's start with this, if you don't mind. So it wasn't too long ago, I believe in June, when we had the revelation, and I have to try to find the clip, but it wasn't too long ago in June when we had the clip of Act Blue and leadership there on Capitol Hill, who I guess over and over and over again were deciding that the only way to make sure that they weren't going to get in a whole lot of trouble when it comes to being accused of allowing foreign donations to infiltrate U.S. politics for Democrats and not doing anything to stop it. Act Blue is bringing all this money in. They're getting foreign donations. And wouldn't you know it, there it goes, right to a Democrat. That kind of thing. That's the accusation. So it was back in June when we had this fun exchange between the leader there, the head of Act Blue, and Jim Jordan on Capitol Hill, where we heard a whole lot of nothing. And I know it's a shocking thing, but it was funny at the time, but not really funny, because we want to get to the bottom of things. And so
20: your board chairman said Act Blue accepted up to 38 million contributions in 2024 that had the signs of foreign origin. How much fraud is too much fraud?
16: How much fraud is too much fraud? So here she comes now. This is Ms. Wallace Jones, who's the chief executive officer for ActBlue. And I think she was thinking, you know what? I think I should take a page out of Dr. Fauci's book. Not the diary with all the things about how he knew about, you know, the lab leak and how he knew about the vaccines not being, efficacious. Ooh, D, that was a big word. Efficacious. But instead, this.
14: On the advice of counsel,
16: yeah,
14: I respectfully decline to answer the question.
16: Yeah.
14: Pursuant to rights under the Constitution.
16: But at least she was smiling. So I guess that's kind of a good thing. You know, when you're smiling and you're telling everybody that I'm not going to answer the questions. So this went on for about 2 minutes. And you have ActBlue, who was taking the fifth at the time when being questioned about the acceptance of $38 million worth of contributions in 24 that had the signs of foreign origin. And then next thing you know it, that money is going off to Democrats. Well, today, ActBlue co-founder Matt DeBurgelis, or is it DeBurgelis? I don't know, but it sounded DeBurgelary-like. Anyway, he was very upset and pleaded the fifth. Very nervous in a closed-door deposition, according to Fox News today. So you have the co-founder of ActBlue, who's like, yeah, pleading the fifth, doing the Fauci. And you had the CFO who's like, hey, I'm doing the Fauci as well. So there's a lot of Fauci-ing going on with regard to being honest with people on Capitol Hill. They're not. So leads you to believe that, I wonder if there was some stuff going on there. And when it comes to election integrity, we've got some other news on that we're going to talk about coming up in just a bit. But first, the CFO of the great state of Florida, here he is, Blazing Golia, joining us right now on Florida's Voice. There he is. How are you, sir?
15: I'm good, sir. How are you?
16: I am awesome. First of all, congratulations. Primary win. Very exciting. Did you have a late night on Tuesday night? Were you hanging out with a bunch of friends? Like, what was it like on the primary night?
15: I tell you, it was a little exciting. I had my event. We just had a small event at the same hotel that Byron was having his event at. So
16: yeah.
15: We enjoyed the returns. We saw the win. Then we went downstairs to join the next governor of the great state of Florida and listen to his remarks.
16: Yeah, and you know, there definitely is, and I don't know if you noticed it in the room or talking to people, but knowing that the things we have been talking about for a while here in the state about the advantage that Republicans have over Democrats, and it doesn't mean anything if they don't go out and vote. And then to see the numbers and to see how, for example, Byron Donalds did in the race and others as well, you start to get motivated. You start feeling the excitement. You're ready for the general. And I think there is a lot to be said about, for example, Congressman Byron Donalds running for governor here as opposed to David Jolly, which I'm not sure. Well, I'm kind of sure where he stands. He's been saying a lot of interesting things. What about that difference there between the two? It's going to be pretty stark and people are going to realize it quick, right?
15: Well, they are going to realize it quick because the first thing that people have to realize is that the Democrat Party in the state of Florida is the Democrat Socialists of America. The Dems are the DSA and the DSA are the Dems. And it has been never more apparent than getting Angie Nixon to win her race. And now she is the Democrat nominee for U.S. Senate. This is just proof that today's Democrat Party is not your dad or your grandfather's party. They're not the Democrats of JFK. They are the Democrats of just outward avowed socialism and hostility towards the United States. So it's going to be incumbent upon us to make sure that we let people know just how important the future of this state is. And so goes Florida. So goes the nation. So what we need to do, yes, we have a 1.5 to 1.6 million voter advantage here in the state of Florida, but you can't take anything for granted.
16: Right.
15: I mean, if you're listening to my voice right now and you're a Republican and you just think that you can mail this one in, you can't. We need to get everyone to the polls because just imagine you woke up on November 4th and you didn't get to the polls. And then we realized that Republicans didn't turn out. And then we wind up electing socialists to the upper levels of government here in the state of Florida. How would that make you feel?
16: Yeah.
15: Don't let that happen. Get out to the polls.
16: Yeah, no doubt. And, you know, just a minute ago, we were talking about a little bit when it comes to Dems and what we are starting to see. I mentioned the Act Blue issue, and you see the fraud that's going on, and you wonder how much fraud is going to be fought in the state if you were to have leadership that was like the Democrats and DSA leadership. You wouldn't have like the things that you're doing right now in fighting fraud. As a matter of fact, some of the things that you've been doing lately, can you speak to some of the fraud fighting that has been going on and been preventing some of the fraud that we've been seeing across the country?
15: Yeah, we've been fighting fraud. My office has been fighting fraud ever since that we've gotten in there. And look, Jimmy Patronis did it also. So we're always trying to fight fraud. But you brought up a very good point. I do want to bring this up.
16: Yeah.
15: And it's actually, this is going to deal with illegal immigrants. You're talking about election integrity. I'm going to talk about illegal immigration here for a minute.
16: Yeah.
15: Is that, do you really think that David Jolly and others on the Democrat ticket, if they did not get into positions of power here in the state of Florida, do you think they would still continue the 287G program and partner with the federal government?
16: Nope. Not at
15: probably
16: all.
15: Not. And that goes to show you just how important this race is going to be. Let me ask you another question. Do you think that David Jolly is going to appoint constitutionalist judges?
16: Nope.
15: To the Supreme Court or the courts around? No, of course not. So, at election integrity also, let's talk about that. We have done a very good job making sure that we are counting all legal votes very, very quickly and have results very quickly and, most importantly, accurately with very little crime going on because we've been spending decades cracking down on that. Now, if you think that David Jolly gets in there and who do you think he's going to appoint as Secretary of State? You think he's going to appoint a watchdog looking over that? Do you think he's going to appoint somebody to look the other way? So this election is probably more important than people realize because it's not just the executive in the executive officer of the governor. It's what they can do with that power. And we can't go backwards because I'm going to tell you right now, we should not cede anything to the Democrat Socialists of America here in the state of Florida, because if you do, they are going to quickly turn this place into California.
16: Yeah, and you know, to your point, and I want to double and triple down on this point, I can't tell you how many times I've heard someone say, well, you know, if a Democrat were in were the governor here in the state, you've got a legislature that can push back. So really, could anything really bad happen? No. You're not getting it. All the things you just described are things that don't get the kind of pushback. It's the things he won't do and won't enforce. And the things that you're describing that we have to look at, that is such an important part of the issue of having someone like David Jolly as governor and what they won't do for the people here in the state. That is so important to bring up, and I'm glad you did.
15: Yeah, and look, it's not just that. You're talking about people sitting on the boards at our colleges and universities
16: right
15: here in the state of Florida. You're talking about people sit on medical boards.
16: Yeah.
15: There is an immense amount of damage a David Jolly administration could do to the state of Florida.
16: Yeah. CFO Blaise Ngolia joining us here on Florida's Voice. One of the things I was going to bring up was about the fraud division at the DOJ and the data sharing agreement that's going to help to fight a lot of the possibility of fraud in this state. Maybe you can talk about that for a minute.
15: Yeah, so we signed, I think about 3-4 weeks ago, a groundbreaking, first of its kind agreement, an MOU with the federal government that says that we're going to share some of our data and receive some of the data from the federal government and other states in order to crack down on some of these frauds. Because what happens is you have these fraud rings that go around. Let's say that there is a fraud ring in the state of Florida, and then we're about to close in on them and arrest them and put them behind bars and charge them, but all of a sudden they go and flee to Louisiana. So they're gone here from the state of Florida, and Louisiana then for the next 3-4 years has to deal with these fraudsters and never realizing that they were actually in Florida before, but we never shared the information with them, with Louisiana. So now we're in the Southeast data sharing agreement with the DOJ. We're going to get information from them. They're going to get information from us, and we're going to share it all within the Southeast. So this way, if fraud is committed in another state, we'll know. So if they come here, we're going to be watching them.
16: That's great. And one more thing before we go. I know you've been working really hard to discuss and talk with everybody as the state fire marshal. The risks to firefighters and occupational cancer risks. And I know you had an award that you announced recently as well. Can you talk a little bit about that?
15: Yeah, so one of the things that I have made a hallmark of my career is making sure that we give firefighters the equipment to make sure that they keep themselves safe. Firefighters have a higher risk of occupational cancer, and mostly because, you know, 40 years ago when they were fighting fires, it was wood and concrete. Now it's chemicals, petrochemicals, oils, and it gets absorbed through their skin. They're breathing it in. It gets absorbed through their eyes, underneath their fingernails, and they are more prone to cancer. So we have been going out. I think we awarded millions so far this year for firefighters to have specialized cleaning equipment and better equipment themselves, and they can protect themselves and their families from the cancer, because remember, it gets on their skin and they go home and they hug their wives and their children. And so it's just really important that we take care of them.
16: Yeah, no doubt. All right. I know you got to run. You're busy, obviously, of course, but congratulations, and we'll speak soon. Okay. All the best. God bless. There he goes. All right, he's gone. CFO Blazing Golia joining us here in Florida's Voice. And just like that, it was like, he's got to go. And he went. I guess he was getting, I don't know if he was getting a call or what was going on.
19: Is he Irish?
16: What is that?
19: Is he Irish?
16: Well, I don't, why do you say that?
19: That was an Irish goodbye.
16: Is that what they call that?
19: That's just sneaking out without saying anything?
16: Oh, my. All right, okay. We got to move on. All right, anytime you want to watch NFL Voice News on YouTube, Rumble, X, Facebook, and Instagram. So we heard about the fraud or the concerns about fraud with Act Blue. And then you have the policies of Democrats that seem sometimes like it can be felt like a fraudulence is there as well. I was watching an interview this morning with Representative Jared Moskowitz, and he was on Fox News, and I just want to play this because, look, you have the headline there on Fox that says Democrats divided, socialist left challenges Democratic establishment. So they're bringing in Jared Moskowitz as the quote-unquote moderate, you know, the establishment. Now, D, is it safe to say, and you tell me if I'm crazy, I'm off base, I'm weird, I'm strange, I can't think of anything else you might call me that you haven't called me already. Would it be strange to say that we've been talking about Democrats before the DSA came along and took over the party as the left progressive wing? It was taken over a long time ago by progressives. We know that even as the progressive Democrats are concerned, there was a lot of talk about doing things that seemed not exactly along the lines of what we have been comfortable with the Constitution, like getting rid of the Electoral College and stacking the courts, right? And trying to make states, certain places around the country, like D.C. or Puerto Rico, states, so you can get more senators there that are Democrats. So already, isn't it safe to say that if you're looking at the establishment Democrats, you're not really in love with them to begin with because they were kind of radical to begin with in that way? Doesn't that make sense?
19: I'd say that's pretty accurate.
16: Okay, that's pretty accurate. Thank you very much. So here's one of those progressive radical guys, Jared Moskowitz from the state of Florida on Fox News. And he was being asked about this divide and what's going on. And I just want you to listen to what he says, because he's going to try to position, and some are going to try to position, not just in the state, but across the country, as these moderates, which doesn't exist because they've been progressives for the longest time anyway.
21: Would you love to see Akeem Jeffries just say, look, there's no room for socialists in our party?
0: Yeah, I mean, I think the Democratic leadership needs to speak out against the DSA agenda. Okay, again, no Senate. We're just going to get rid of the Senate. You know, no prisons, no borders.
16: Yeah, but you're the ones that have been saying you want to get rid of the Electoral College and you want to get the court stacked. The Supreme Court with, I don't know, 10 more people, 20 more people. How about 100 more people? Let's bring in a whole stadium. So wait a sec. I'm sorry. All right, let it go on for just a minute.
0: You know, this idea of embracing Fidel Castro, I think the Democratic leadership needs to speak out against it.
16: Because— All right, let me just stop. So there are people that are going to listen to Jared Moskowitz and say, like, well, Drew, he's going against the Democrat, socialist, Marxist, communist, these really hard left individuals that have taken over the party, and it's been much different. Yeah, but it may be, quote unquote, much different in your eyes. But in my eyes, it already stunk. You already had the positions I just described. Getting rid of the Electoral College, first and foremost. It's like, what are you talking about? And last I checked, there was a lot of love and a lot of getting down on one knee. And a lot of that going on during the summer of love when the discussion was about defunding police. And you all were on board with it. So what are you talking about? Like, this is so crazy and radical and we have to have leadership step up. Give me a break. You're going to do as a Democrat whatever the party leadership tells you. And you're going to be one of these people who, in the state of Florida, you want to make it sound and look as if you've got common sense. But this is all, it's all, I don't even know. Is bluster the right word, D? What's a better word than that? Because it's not really bluster. It's, I don't know, rhetoric? It's just nonsense. How about nonsense? Maybe we'll just stick with nonsense. I hope you see what I'm saying. So when you have Jared Moskowitz from the state of Florida, Democrat, going on the Fox News to try to sound like he's a moderate, and I don't want to see the party go the way of the DSA. It's too late. It's already there. And then somehow, some way, you want to make it seem like, as far as Democrats are concerned, that you haven't been radical at all. You've been straight down the middle. No, you haven't. Not at all. And I just described how you haven't been. So forgive me if I'm not buying what you're selling or cooking what you're smelling or smelling what you're selling. I don't know how it goes. You know. Anyway. All right. 866-588-8303 is the phone number, by the way. Anytime you want to call. Coming up, I do want to talk more about the polls and what went down here in the state and what a mess we are finding out it was. I mean, some of the things that were happening were outrageous. And a lot of people in the media ran with it, didn't question it. And polling companies, quote unquote, that were involved in some of the strangest things, like making up fake polls in a couple of races, taking money from candidates without disclosing it, and then just switching the vote in the poll to give their candidate an edge. All right, I'll give it away. Maybe we'll talk about this more in just a bit, but oh my. So we are told that a pollster, I guess it was TSPI, took respondents who picked Jay Collins and then switched them to James Fishback because his number in their data, quote, didn't align with the read of the race. So in other words, when people were saying that, this is allegedly, when people were saying, hey, who are you going to vote for? Jay Collins. Okay, Jay Collins, Jay Collins, Jay Collins. And then they were like, nah, James Fishback is way ahead of Jay Collins. So they were taking, and it was described that they identified respondents who selected Collins, but whose broader profile aligned with a competing coalition and leaned those respondents towards James Fishback. So it's like, nah, you're not a Jay Collins guy or gal. All right.
21: Please do not use gendered language to address everyone.
16: Yeah, that's not you. You're really a James Fishback person. Oh, no, I'm really. No, you are. Like, what? Are you kidding me? Yeah. That was a thing. But it shouldn't be a thing. Anyway, all right. Top of the news from the Florida's Voice newsroom next.
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2: Garden Rebel here. Friends, when you hire Sims Landscape, know that we are the epitome of buying local. The advantage of that is that we grow them from seeds, we grow them from cuttings. These plants aren't brought in on a semi-truck that's hot at 120 degrees from Miami. 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
4: ABC News, I'm Dave Packer. Alaska Senator Lisa Murkowski offering her condolences after the FAA says a small plane, a Cessna 441, crashed in a remote western Alaska area near Cape Newenham Thursday. Eight people were on board. A search and rescue operation initiated. The FAA will investigate. An American woman accused of pledging allegiance to ISIS and planning an attack on the New York State Capitol building. The FBI arresting 35-year-old Jessica Bowie, charges of providing material support to ISIS. John Cohen, ABC News contributor and former Homeland Security official, says having a female terror suspect is rare, but not unheard of.
23: Typically, these types of plots are conducted by men. 98% of mass shootings are conducted by male offenders, but there are examples.
4: Severe weather up and down the East Coast Thursday night in Dover, Delaware, a state of emergency after a suspected tornado caused extensive damage to two hotels and knocked out power across parts of the city. This is
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8: Partly cloudy skies for the rest of tonight. Overnight lows down in the upper 70s. For your Friday, more of the same. Pretty good coverage of rain and storms in the afternoon and evening. High temperatures back in the low 90s. And more active weather here for the weekend. Good bet for rain and storms Saturday and Sunday. Temps holding in the low 90s. From Channel 9 Eyewitness News, I'm meteorologist David Heckard.
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16: 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So hope you'll be watching then. In the meantime, let's find out what's going on in the Florida's Voice newsroom. It's top of the news.
9: Top of the news. 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
16: Now. First time today, AP Anita Padilla is in the Florida's Voice newsroom, and she's got the latest for us. Let's find out what's up. What's up?
10: Hey there, Drew. President Trump making it clear he wanted Corey Mills out of the race, and now he's fully behind Mills' Republican primary replacement. That story tops our news right now at 3:35. President Trump saying today that he told Corey Mills, a friend, to drop out before Tuesday's primary, but Mills refused. Well, former Fox Orlando anchor Ryan Elijah then defeated Mills last night and two other Republicans to win the GOP nomination in Florida's 7th Congressional District.
16: Oh boy. Hold on a second. Are you? All right. Sorry. Little technical issue in the studio. Dee, did you catch that?
11: What?
16: What in the world just happened?
11: We lost her.
16: All right, we lost her. I don't know what's going on. Well, you're over there. All right, hold on a second. Let's move away from this. All right, so AP in the Florida's Voice newsroom. Sorry about that. I don't know what just went down there. But anyway, we'll get back to AP in just a little bit. If you want to find out some of the stories that they're working on, by the way, at the website, flvoicenews.com, you can check that out. And in the meantime, Dee, why don't we check out what in the world just happened? Okay. Sorry about that. I don't know what went down there, but stuff happens. What are you going to do? All right, we move on to some other issues that are going on. I know it's that time of year when we talk about elections and we talk about what is going on across the country, not just in the state of Florida, but mostly with Democrats. What we have is the pandering. We've got people who are trying to convince you that they are on your side. And even when they're starting to see some of the polling, and hopefully it's not fake polls or fake news or polling
12: fake news.
16: Yeah, I got it. That when the Democrats are out going to specific places to talk about the issues, that you look at the polls, you say, ah, well, they're not doing very well with this group. So let's see how they're going to not explain exactly what they would do to help this certain demographic. Let's just say the 18 to 24s, or just let's just say it could be anyone, seniors and the like. Instead of telling them what they will do, they start to pander. What does that look like? Well, let's see. James Tallarico is running for Senate in the state of Texas. And he knows that right now the polls are showing in Texas that Christians are like, I don't, you know, when you say God is non-binary, D, I don't know about you. Hey, let me ask. If somebody said to you, God is non-binary in your church, would you be like, ah, I got to walk away from this person?
11: I can't trust him.
16: Yeah, I can't trust that person. I don't like that. And then with the black community, and especially black Christians in Texas, there is really, really bad polling. So James Tallarico was going on to, what was it? The Charlemagne guy on his morning show, and was being asked questions. I guess it was yesterday or may have been this morning. And let's see what pandering sounds like. Here we go.
1: In Texas, we see what happened with Carmelo Anthony, and you said it was a tragedy.
12: Yeah.
1: What did you mean by that?
16: Okay. So it was a tragedy. And the Carmelo Anthony story, I think we all remember the witnesses and the video and everything of someone who killed somebody outright. You could see it on video. You had plenty of witnesses, murdered a teenage boy. And you had a lot of people who saw that for themselves. And obviously a court and a jury making a decision. And so to that, you've got James Tallarico who says,
12: well, I've done a lot of work in the state house on justice reform. And right now we've got a system that doesn't serve all Americans equally. And we know that black Texans have been have not gotten the justice they deserve in many cases. And, you know, I'm not an expert on this particular case, but I know that there were no black members of the jury.
16: D, there were no black members of the jury. Now, some might say that sounds like you're suggesting that if there were white people on the jury, that there's no way that they could do the right thing as a jurist because they're white. Is that that almost sounds racist in and of itself, or something to that effect? Like, why would you make that suggestion?
12: And to me, that's the only evidence you need.
16: Yeah, that's not the only evidence you need. But there you go. So I thought that was kind of a little weird and twisted. And certainly it sounded like pandering right there. The jury was like, well, they're all white. So obviously what, James Tallarico? What are you trying to say? Here's James Tallarico that was saying something else just the other day about the Save America Act. And, you know, obviously it's got to be like racist, homophobic, arachnophobic. I don't know, some kind of a phobic. And it's really bad. And how bad is it? Let's see.
12: We as human beings have the right to shape our own destinies. Mm-hmm. And we do that through the vote. Mm-hmm. And so many brave Americans, so many brave black Americans have fought and died for that right. Mm-hmm. And so for politicians in Austin or in Washington, as they're now doing with the SAVE Act, they are trying to rob our neighbors, particularly our black neighbors, of those God-given rights. So I have a track record of using every tool in my toolbox.
16: No. How are they trying to rob them? What are you suggesting? Are you suggesting that the black community in the state of Texas doesn't have any idea of how to present a valid ID so that they can vote? Is that your suggestion? Yeah, you're not saying that. I mean, that seems really really bad. But there's James Tallarico. And look, I'm not suggesting necessarily that we've had pandering throughout the history of time when it comes to Democrats and so things that they would say to certain groups in certain communities. But you know, there was that one time.
13: No, she has to go.
14: What's something that you always carry with you?
15: Hot sauce.
13: Really?
15: Yeah.
13: Really?
17: Are you getting information right now?
13: Hot sauce.
17: Hot sauce in my bag, swag?
15: Hot sauce.
17: Really?
15: Yes.
17: Now, listen, I just want you to know, people are going to see this and say, okay, she's pandering to black people.
15: Okay. Is it working?
16: Yeah. That clip doesn't ever seem to make me feel good after I'm done playing it. I always feel like,
11: It's cringy.
16: Is the right word. So if you're wondering whether or not there's been a history of that kind of thing, okay, we got it. Moving on. Just saying, that's where we are in the country. What are some of the other things that we've got going on that we're keeping an eye on in the country? Scott Bessent, talking tough today, a couple of different times today. Was on CNBC this morning, I think just a little while ago, was out in the Rose Garden taking questions from the press. This morning, he was talking about, look, things are looking really good right now when it comes to core inflation. He wants to give the numbers, explain to people that, look, things are looking really good.
0: What we're seeing in core inflation, both in goods and services, is down, and that's what matters. We're seeing the wage increase, especially in a lot of the hospitality sectors, come down. We are seeing the bottom 25% of Americans get good wage increases, but that's being contrasted by the top earners. So, the wage inflation has come down, and the core inflation is down. We had the biggest decrease in pharma prices, I think, in history since we've been measuring the sequence. So, like, the underlying factors, other than, you know, energy, and there is no, we aren't seeing anything that says that the second order effects are spilling over into core inflation. As a matter of fact, in the past weeks, we are seeing, like, the five-year, and any inflation markers is telling us that inflation is going to be lower in the future.
16: All right, so we're seeing inflation possibly lower in the future, but according to Scott Bessent, look, we're seeing core inflation, that's goods and services, down, and that's what matters, and the biggest decrease in pharma prices in history. You know, it's going to take a little while for that to make its way into the economy, but it's there as long as you want it, as long as you want to get it. Like, for example, Trump RX, if you do want to save, try to put aside the fact that it says Trump before Trump RX. If you go to the website, if you want to save money, instead of being TDS ridden, which it's at last check. Is there a cure yet? Have we found a jab for that yet? Do we need to?
2: No.
16: No, we haven't. Maybe we need to talk to Dr. Fauci, because he seems to be... Never mind. Anyway, so that's some good news from Scott Bessent. And then, by the way, some other news. The president of the United States was saying that on his Truth Social today, no one has given the Islamic Republic of Iran a greater opportunity to make a deal than me. Tragically for them, they've failed to make it. Therefore, today I'm announcing the most crushing economic operation ever taken against any country. This will be economic warfare and isolation on an unprecedented scale. Their navy is gone. The air force is destroyed. Their military factories are rubble. Their currency is worthless. Their country is hanging by a thread. The only thing that's going good for them is that they're not Democrats. I added the last part. It's just kidding. But anyway, he goes on to talk about how Iran's never going to have a nuclear weapon, about it is an economic D-Day, and we need all our allies to stand with the U.S., Look, there are going to be crushing economic operations that are going to be taken by the United States. And the way that you have these crushing economic policies work is if you have a buy-in from everybody. Dee, does that make sense? Just kind of putting this out there, a little 30,000-foot view on it. Because if we have these crushing economic sanctions, and we have other countries that are out there, like, I don't know, I'm just picking someone like France, who would be like, we will help you with something that you need. Yeah, how was it? Was that a good little accent there,
2: Dave? Not the worst.
16: Yeah, not the worst. I'm just saying, I just picked them at random. I don't know, because I like the fake French accents. It's a long story. Just ask my wife. Come on, who's with me? Anyway, all right, what? Nothing. All right. That... If others don't buy in with us, then they're propping them up. They're helping them. They can't. And so Scott Bessent was talking about that today as well on CNBC.
0: Oil markets are misinterpreting what this economic pressure means. The economic pressure means that we are going to all of our allies, and this is going to be the greatest coordinated economic isolation in the history of the world. And we are going to them and saying, you are either with us or against us. You want this murderous regime to end. And if you insist on the doing business with them, either transferring money, buying their oil, they're doing seaborne ship transfers, then the U.S. Treasury and the U.S. government, they will put its full might and force toward enforcing against you. So it is time for our allies and the rest of the world to make a decision, and we are going to squash the economy of this murderous regime, which that will curtail their ability to project power through their proxies.
16: Wow. So we're not messing around. It's an economic D-Day. We need your buy-in. So that is Scott Bessent, Treasury Secretary on CNBC today, who's saying, look, this is going to be one of the greatest coordinated economic isolations in the history of the world. We got a blockade. We're going to have the toughest sanctions in history. We're serious about getting this done. And we're doing our best not to go in there, not to bomb anymore, just to get this done. You're already in a position to just walk, just take the L, right? They just take the L. And we need the buy-in from our allies. You are our allies, right? And if you're not, well, there's things that we can do as well to kind of hint, hint, nudge, nudge, and make sure you help us. Look, we're serious about this, and we need to be. And this is a good thing.
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6: You're making me nervous. What?
18: Nuh-uh. No. No, you're lying. Are you doing it
21: really? I've been running every weekend since the last one that you ran to run it with you. I have lied to you so many times.
16: Dee, this is a happy story. I wish you could see the video, but I don't have the video, so that kind of stinks. But

0: while she was getting ready to run this half marathon and train for it, he was secretly training himself. And then on race day, he shows up and is like, and there he was, ready to run the race with her. And so she got really emotional. And it was like this. It was this
1: good
0: very,
1: for him.
0: Yeah, it was this very cool moment.
1: What a good guy.
0: Yeah, that is good. I guess the question is, if you're training to run a half marathon, number one, how do you train for it? Do you just,
1: you probably just go running and time yourself, right?
0: Right. So the, I guess he just was telling her, yeah, I'm just going out for a run. So he probably was exercising already, you know, cause I'm thinking like if it was me and my wife was going to do like powerlifting, I'm just trying to think of something. And I'm like, I'm not going to try to get into this powerlifting thing. But then you have to train to be a powerlifter. Obviously, you start to bulk up and you would assume that your wife would be like, hey, are you working out? You know, like you would be discovered.
1: You would hope so.
0: Right. I guess if you train for a half marathon, you probably could do it without someone finding out. It's one of the only
1: more
0: things.
1: More than powerlifting, for sure.
0: Yeah, thanks. What's the only thing I can think of? I mean, is there another sport that you could train for where your spouse wouldn't know you were training for the same event you were doing if you've never done it before yourself and not get caught? Like, running would be it. Because technically you could...
1: Yeah, probably the easiest. Hey, I'm going out to grab groceries, or I'm going over so-and-so's house and...
0: Right.
1: Just start running around the block.
0: Or just speed walk there or something like that. I don't know. So it was a cool story. I know you like cool stories. So that was a cool story. But it didn't involve a dog, which is one that Dee's always looking for. No dog in this story. I don't know. Maybe they walked with the dog. Maybe the dog was going along with them. Can you walk with the dog in a half marathon?
1: Probably not.
0: No. Well, unless it's one. Never mind.
1: Which service animal?
0: Okay. I can't. Has anybody ever said that before? I can't do the half marathon without my service animal? Possibly. All right. We've solved the world's problems. No, actually, it's a couple of minutes. We can't get back. All right. What else are we looking at here at Florida's Voice? Well, there's this video that I can show you. A couple of videos that have been popping up on my feed lately have been about robots and drones. There's a company called Unitree, I think it is, out of China, that is massively ramping up their humanoid robots to distribute throughout the world to have them for Christmas time or something. You know, there's going to be, people are going to have humanoid robots for Christmas this year. I'm telling you, it's coming. And then you have this, Dee. Did you see this? The drones going out and dropping off Amazon
1: No.
0: products. Here's a drone.
1: Oh, not this video, but I've seen something like that.
0: Here you go. There's a drone dropping off the person's delivery right into the swimming pool. Look at that. There it goes. Ready? And boom. Yeah. I'm not saying it's not perfected yet, but...
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5: From ABC News, I'm Dave Packer. Terror plot thwarted. The FBI arrests a woman, 35-year-old Jessica Bowie, who allegedly was planning to attack the New York State Capitol building in Albany. ABC's

0: Mayor Thomas.
1: The charge is providing material support to a terrorist organization, in this case, ISIS. And again, they are maintaining in this press conference is that this woman had deadly intentions, according to the FBI and the Department of Justice, and that she was embarking on a plan to carry out an attack on the state capital of New York, in which she was plotting to allegedly kill members of that state Senate.
0: The FBI searched the home of former California Democratic Congressman Eric Swalwell. ABC's Perry Russum.
2: Sources tell ABC News former Congressman Eric Swalwell was served a warrant by federal agents Saturday night at San Francisco International Airport. They seized his laptop and his iPhone. The next day, agents searched his home in Washington, D.C. The California Democrat, once a rising star, resigned in disgrace amid accusations of sexual misconduct. Sources tell ABC News the criminal investigation centers around allegations of sexual assault. Swalwell has denied ever assaulting anybody.
0: The Trump administration is increasingly deporting Mexican nationals labeled as in the country illegally to other Central American countries instead of straight back to Mexico. On Thursday, 35 Mexican nationals were deported to Honduras. Mexico's foreign ministry says it's expressed opposition to the practice. Savistri Arvi of Human Rights First.
3: We've seen them starting to not deport people by land, to fly everyone, all Mexicans, to the south of the country, to Tapachula, Villahermosa, and other cities. And now they're sending them also to Central America.
0: Meanwhile, a Department of Homeland Security official Thursday confirmed a deportation flight has landed in Haiti for the first time since the Trump administration ended temporary protected status. You're listening to ABC News.
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15: Partly cloudy skies for the rest of tonight. Overnight lows down in the upper 70s. For your Friday, more of the same. Pretty good coverage of rain and storms in the afternoon and evening. High temperatures back in the low 90s. And more active weather here for the weekend. Good bet for rain and storms Saturday and Sunday. Temps holding in the low 90s. From Channel 9 Eyewitness News, I'm meteorologist David Heckard.
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21: Well, hey, everybody. Glad you're joining us today on Florida's Voice. My name is Drew Steele. Big D over there on the other side of the glass. Nina's in the breaking newsroom, and you hanging out with us at FL Voice News on YouTube, Rumble X, Facebook, and Instagram. Anytime you want to check out the program after the program, Florida's Voice with Drew Steele, the podcast, Apple Podcasts, Spotify, wherever you get your podcasts. We had a great day the other day. Of course, Republicans doing really, really well here in the state. We lead the way. And obviously, when it comes to the general, hopefully we're going to have the same kind of enthusiasm and lead the way, feeling good Republicans are in the state of Florida. Now, if you're a Democrat, I'm not really sure what you're thinking right now. You're thinking Angie Nixon has a really good chance to beat Senator Ashley Moody in the race for the Senate seat here in the state of Florida. I don't know. They're giving her every opportunity to do that, especially when people are talking about her being someone who's very, very aligned with the DSA principles, and how there are media outlets like MS Now who are trying to make it seem like, it's not really true. Trying to give her the chance, for example, to back away from any of those claims or those thoughts. Here she is just last night being told by Simone Sanders, who was hosting a program there, that you're not, it's really not like DSA.
22: So did you join DSA? Is this about the organizing capacity and less about the issues?
21: Because I see. It's the organizing capacity less than the issues. See?
22: Even today, like Republicans across the country, but especially the Republican Senate Campaign Committee, they are coming out hitting you as a socialist. It's not aligned with Florida values.
21: Yeah.
22: But the answer you're giving today makes me feel like it's not about the socialists, it's about the organizing capacity. Is that accurate?
23: It's actually, it's actually about the issues that they care about the most, right? And DSA, they didn't help me on my campaign. They didn't endorse me and anything like that. But I am in somewhat of alignment with some of their platforms.
21: Okay, well, there you go. Well, that's it. D, there's your answer. So there's Simone Sanders is like, hey, listen, it's just about the organizing stuff, right? It's not about the actual alignment with. No, it's about the actual alignment. So can we stop with anyone who's thinking that that's not what it's about? I mean, when do you, I don't know, maybe we ask Bernie Jacques, who's joining us right now here on Florida's Voice, Florida State Representative District 59. There he is. I don't know, maybe it's like, when do we get to the point, sir, where we start believing what it is that they're saying? Maybe now, as she has admitted it?
24: Right. Look, straight from the horse's mouth, right? She's telling us straight up that she is a DSA person.
21: Yeah.
24: I mean, they tried to get her the out and she wouldn't even take it. So you got to take people at their word. But even if she didn't say it, I can attest to you, Drew, as somebody who served with her in the Florida House and during my two terms, that she definitely does align with those views, with these radical views, with socialism and anything that will take us far away from traditional American values, things that we fought for here in the state of Florida, things that President Trump and Republicans are leading on up in Capitol Hill in D.C., she would be a total hindrance to that. She would be an active opposition to anything that is worthwhile to working people across this nation and certainly here in the free state of Florida. So I didn't have to hear her admit it, although I'm glad she did,
21: right,
24: to tell you that she is indeed aligned with the DSA. She is DSA through and through.
21: Yeah, no doubt. Boy, can you imagine being there
1: on Capitol Hill and bringing the pink bullhorn and the pink outfit, and what she would she do that there on the floor of the House of Representatives? Probably. I don't even want to think about that. Look, that's more reason why, as we look towards the general and we start to talk about, for example, Congressman Byron Donalds and his primary victory and how important it is to see the differences between what he is presenting here for this state as opposed to what David Jolly is presenting and the Democrats as a whole. Here, you can see the difference on display, and it's going to be important in what it really means here for the state of Florida specifically.
24: Absolutely. When you look at the statewide landscape, although they're running in different races, it is the Nixon-Jolly ticket. They are at the top of the ticket. This is who represents the current day Democrat Party. And we know, even though David Jolly might try to portray himself as some sort of moderate, he is beholden to that base. This is the type of thing they want to see. This is the type of energy they want from the people who are within government. And these are the type of things he was espousing when he was on MSNBC, MSN, whatever they're called these days. He was a darling over there, right? He was the golden boy, dunking on Republicans. And so now all of a sudden he's going to try to make it seem like he's some sort of a reasonable guy. And look, he's a talented guy. I know David Jolly. He used to be my congressman in Pinellas County when he was a Republican. Fooled a lot of us. And so he's not to be underestimated, but make no mistake, his agenda is going to take us back. It's going to erase everything Governor DeSantis has done, everything this conservative supermajority legislature has done, and he can do it through a stroke of a pen. Remember, the governor of Florida has something called a line item veto. They can go bit by bit and veto certain things. They can veto conservative legislation. They can appoint critical people into critical positions, especially our judiciary. And when you appoint judges here in the state of Florida, it's important to note the Senate has no confirmation powers. They just go and get appointed and they get into office and they will serve until they're age 75. Mm. That's how the Constitution is set up here in the state of Florida. So if he gets some radical in their 30s or 40s, we're talking about 3-4 decades of radicalism on the bench, something we cannot afford. That means his policies will outlast his time in office if he ever sees that governor's office. We simply cannot allow it.
1: And things that he won't enforce, like the 287G program. A lot, like there's so many things that he won't do. Because, you know, I had the conversation just a little while ago with the CFO, Blazing Golia, and I pointed it out that, you know, when you talk to people, sometimes they're like, oh, well, you know, we've got the supermajority in the legislature, so we can put them in check. There is everything you just described, plus what he won't do. There is no quote unquote check on someone who has that kind of ability to do the things that you're describing. Make no mistake about it. It would be a big deal.
24: Absolutely. The things that he will do are scary, but the things he will not do are equally as scary. Because of Governor DeSantis, we have all of our law enforcement officers cooperating with ICE. I mean, we passed a bill to make sure that they had to comply with the 287G program. And we saw some cities try to back away from it, right? But it was our great governor or James Uthmeyer, you know, coming down and saying, hey, don't forget about the law. We're going to hold you accountable. Do you really think David Jolly is going to hold a city council accountable that decides to remove their 287G agreements?
1: Yep.
24: And it's not just the city councils. You got university police departments. There's a lot of law enforcement agencies that are cooperating with immigration authorities that can simply stop and let the agreements expire, knowing they're going to be backed up by a liberal governor who's not going to hold them accountable. This is why we need to take this seriously. People need to know that Florida leads the nation when it comes to immigration enforcement. That will go away overnight if David Jolly gets into the governor's office.
1: Yeah. Bernie Schock joining us here on Florida's Voice, representative here in the state for District 59. By the way, how are things going there? Door knocking? Tell me more about what's going on.
24: Things are going well in District 59. I was actually door knocking last evening, as I typically do, but it shows that we wasted no time. We were in Orlando Tuesday night for primary victory with our nominee, Byron Donalds. But as soon as I got home, I did a little work during the day, and then I laced them up and went out and knocked on doors. And we're primarily talking to these NPAs, these independents, and listening to them, seeing what they want to see get done here in our state, sharing our vision with them as well. And the feedback has been very positive. We've continuously stayed in touch with our constituents, and I believe, I'm confident it will pay off come November for a third term.
1: Yeah, I think that before we go, it's got to be interesting to hear from the NPAs. Like, why are they? What is it that has them doubtful about one party or the other? Or what are the things? Because I would imagine that when you ask them the things that they're concerned about, you probably get the same answers. You probably get affordability. You get other things that go along the lines of. But there's a reason why they are not affiliated. And so was it like that? I mean, here I am assuming, but maybe I should just ask you.
24: It's a mixed bag, honestly. There's a lot of reasons why a particular voter may want to be NPA. Surprisingly, sometimes I run into folks who think they're too conservative and the Republican establishment have failed them. And they just decided to opt out of the party apparatus altogether. But these are our voters, right? These are people who share our values.
1: Right.
24: And everything that I'm discussing about things I've been working on in Tallahassee, they're in total agreement with. And so it's not necessarily that they are hostile towards our views. Maybe they just don't like the party structure, but the values remain the same by and large in Mid Pinellas County. And that's what I go to Tallahassee to represent. I represent the community values, whether you're an R or an NPA or even a Democrat. I'm your state representative, but by and large, we're a pretty conservative district. And you see that amongst the NPAs as well. But I always learn something new. And that's why I always start off by saying, what are the issues that's most important to you? What do you want to see me work on? And I learned so much from these voters, no matter their party affiliation. And it's pretty neat because you never know what you're going to get, right? It's a mixed bag. But they appreciate the outreach. They appreciate they have a state representative working for them day in and day out.
1: That's awesome. All right, sir. Well, always great to see you. All the best. God bless. Look forward to the next time we get together, okay? All right, we'll see. That is Bernie Schock joining us here on Florida's Voice. He is a Florida State Representative for District 59, Pinellas. All right. Lots going on. What else do we have happening here? Okay, yeah, I kind of, you know, I talked a little bit about Angie Nixon. We're going to get back to some of that because some of the things that have dropped today about her is quite shocking. So as far as some of the things that she has commented on, we're going to get to that in just a bit. And also, you know, as we're looking around the country and some of the other stories that maybe aren't getting enough attention, I just want to bring attention to a couple of things. Justice Department just the other day filed the explanation, the indictment, actually, of former FBI Director James Comey. You know, the social media post there with the shells and the 8647. And you have prosecutors that are saying, quote, there's no serious dispute that an objective viewer of Comey's post could read it to mean kill President Trump. Whoa. Okay. So there are some people that are like, give me a break. Like, you really think that he was coordinating all of this? And this was just spontaneous, D. He's walking on the beach. He sees 8647 created in the shells. And it's like, why can't you just let it go? It was just one of those things that Elsa was singing about during the movie with Bruce the Moose.
2: Oh, that's two shows in a row.
1: That's two shows in a row with Bruce the Moose. Anyway. Yeah, no. Well, according to Just the News, there was a little bit more to the story when you see the indictment. Obviously, the posting on Instagram and the seashells and the 8647, the 86, you know, a slang that means to remove or get rid of. We all know that. So the filings yesterday, or Tuesday, actually, provided pretty much the details that we wanted and the explanation about this. So the claim by Comey's lawyers is, look, it's just whatever, you know, the investigation is misleading judges and, you know, there's documents that contain false statements and all of these different things, right? Well, according to prosecutors, D, I bet you didn't know this because obviously we were talking about the election and the primary news and everything else. So there's a couple of stories you're going to hear about today that we didn't get a chance to talk about either yesterday or on Tuesday. But I bet you didn't hear this. So according to prosecutors, 2 minutes before Comey posted the photo, his wife texted him a screenshot of a definition of 86 that said it meant to get rid of or refuse service.
2: How much time before he posted?
1: 2 minutes before he
2: guilty.
1: Posted. isn't that how the kids say it? The kids say, guilty. So let me see. You were trying to tell us that he was just walking down the street and next thing you know, on the beach and there's shells and it's like, I don't even know what this means. Hey, honey, what does it mean? Okay. So 2 minutes before, he's asking. Now, some might say, well, he's asking because if the shells were created by, you know, somebody, get it, that maybe that's what it meant, or if he was going to put the shells together himself. They argued there's no reason to doubt Comey's account of having come up with the seashells on the walk, saying that they were located 4 miles down the beach from beachfront property where Comey was staying in an area separated from the ocean by a sand dune. They said there was, quote, no evidence that anyone else arranged, photographed, or even saw the shells. So, again, the prosecutors are saying 2 minutes before he posted the 8647, he gets a text back from his wife. I wonder why. Then they're saying, look, there's reasons to doubt his account of having come upon the seashells because he was 4 miles down the beach. There's so much here, and I'm glad that this was put out there for everybody to see, because again, you know, when we are talking about Democrats, if we're talking about the Trump Russia collusion hoax and how Comey was in on it, and you've got James Clapper and John Brennan and the former president, Barack Obama, and what Biden knew and Obama knew and what they did and twisting around the information and you know, relying on bogus information out of the Steele dossier and all the requests to judges and the like. The one thing that you're going to hear a lot about or think about when I bring up some of the stories that are coming up, including Fauci, is... need to see some people perp walk, D. I need to see it. I need to see some Democrats being held accountable. I can't do another month. All right. I can't do another year hearing about a lot of the information and not seeing one single solitary person being held to account. And it's the MO of the Democrat Party, which is, come and get us. Come on. What are you going to do about it? What are you going to do about it? And the problem with the what are you going to do about it, Republicans, DOJ, FBI, is that once there is a Democrat president and they've got a DOJ and an FBI, because Cash Patel is going to be it's going to be, and the new Democrat president is sworn in and boom, that's it, he's gone. That, oh, there are going to be all kinds of indictments, all kinds of people that are going to be held to account by the Democrats, quote unquote. I mean, the account part. So let's go. I need to see, especially if you've got the evidence. Now, there are people that are like, it's okay. You got to dot all the I's and cross the T's. It's going to take a little bit of time. So hang in there. See, I've been hanging in here a long time. 2016 was 10 years ago. I've been hanging out a long time. I'm ready, like, now. Is that okay to say? Can I say that? Do you mind if I bring that up?
2: You can say that.
1: Okay, I just did. All right. Some other things that we are watching right now. This just came across Fox News as the feds were getting ready to talk about, and we have the actual discussion about... a woman accused of plotting to bomb the New York State Capitol. This was discussed just a little earlier on Fox News.
3: A resident who converted to Islam. They say she started her plot last month and was taking steps to carry out the major attack. During the investigation, she communicated with others on social media, including celebrating 9/11. And between last July 21st and August 9th, they say she was seen walking around the building at least five times and taking pictures and going inside. Her court papers that say she wrote and met with confidential sources saying, quote, I want to destroy as much of the building as possible and kill the senators while they are meeting. I want it to have an effect on the American system. Try to get a good enough explosive, she said to one person, to get in there, to kill the senators. This is the Capitol. This is destroying like huge enemies of God. These are some of the biggest American politicians.
1: Oh, my. So that was just discussed a little while ago as there was a woman who tried to bomb the New York State, who just converted to Islam, who tried to bomb the New York State Capitol, calling lawmakers infidels, pledging to ISIS, wanted to attack and send shockwaves through the American system. I think we have some audio from the Albany FBI special agent that's in charge here.
0: We're just weeks away from commemorating the 25th anniversary of the attacks on 9/11. This investigation highlights the harsh reality that there are still adversaries intent on conducting terrorist attacks on American soil. As alleged in this complaint, Ms. Bowie is one of them. You'll see in the court documents that she once wrote, quote, praise be Allah for September 11th.
1: Oh my. So, just so we are aware, this person didn't just want to kill lawmakers. She wanted a complete disruption of the government. That is the special agent in charge of the FBI's Albany field office. Details the alleged ISIS-linked plot by someone named Jessica Bowie to attack the New York State Capitol building while they were in there. And she planned to flee the country one day, come back to, quote-unquote, do more, such as New Year's Eve in Times Square, and even stating she would come back to attack the White House and the president, but only after she did this. Now, I'm just... This is something that we have to continue to watch. We have to be vigilant. There's no doubt that we still have this around the United States and among us here. And it is certainly one of those situations where you want to know that when you hear stories like this, that you have people here who recognize it, understand what's going on, understand the issues that we have in the country, and that we have a party who, how do I put this the right way, prays for September 11th. And I'll just ask this question before we go to break. Have there been people in a specific political party in the United States who have suggested maybe that some people did something? Or some people had it coming? I'm just putting that out there. All right, top of the news is up next from the Florida's Voice newsroom. My name is Drew Steele, Florida's Voice.
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6: ABC News, I'm Dave Packard. A charter plane with eight people on board crashed in a remote area of western Alaska, says a federal official. A search and rescue operation is underway. An Albany woman appeared in federal court on terrorism charges today. The FBI arrested 35-year-old Jessica Bowie, saying she planned to attack the New York State Capitol building.
17: FBI officials say they became aware of Bowie after she was active on social media, allegedly posting increasingly radical comments. They say on May 28th, Bowie allegedly swore allegiance to the leader of ISIS, becoming a member. Then the FBI set up a sting where at least three undercover informants posing as Islamic radicals say they made contact with Bowie. She allegedly discussed executing the plot, including what would happen if she encountered police.
6: ABC's Pierre Thomas. Jurors in the Duane KVD Davis murder trial spent the day listening to a 2008 recording in which prosecutors say Davis admitted having a role in the murder of rapper Tupac Shakur. This is a
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15: Partly cloudy skies for the rest of tonight. Overnight lows down in the upper 70s. For your Friday, more of the same. Pretty good coverage of rain and storms in the afternoon and evening. High temperatures back in the low 90s. And more active weather here for the weekend. Good bet for rain and storms Saturday and Sunday. Temps holding in the low 90s. From Channel 9 Eyewitness News, I'm meteorologist David Heckard.
7: Traffic is a mess this afternoon because of a crash I-4 eastbound before Central.
8: Stuck on the highway and wishing you could have avoided the headache?
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9: 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We now have all lanes back open.
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21: Last time today, AP Anita Padilla is in the Florida's Voice newsroom. She's got the latest. Let's find out what's up. What's up?
10: Hey there, Drew. Former Congressman Eric Swalwell facing new scrutiny after the FBI seizes electronic devices from him at San Francisco International Airport and searches his Washington home, according to reports. That story tops our news right now. Republican Congresswoman Kat Kamak said resigning is not enough if the sexual misconduct allegations against Swalwell are substantiated. She also said that Swalwell does not get to resign his way out of accountability, and that a resignation letter is not immunity. Republican Congresswoman Anna Paulina Luna also weighing in today, citing Swalwell's past association with Christine Fang, who was accused of having ties to Chinese intelligence. Luna said that Swalwell had allowed a Chinese spy to access members of Congress and called for background checks on all congressional staff. Well, Florida Senator Rick Scott leading a group of Republican lawmakers calling on the Justice Department and the State Department to investigate California's climate and technology agreements with China. Scott, along with Senators Mike Lee and Marsha Blackburn and Republican Congresswoman Young Kim, say that some of the agreements could violate the Constitution's restrictions on states entering into foreign compacts. Well, the lawmakers are now asking for a formal federal investigation, including a review of potential counterintelligence and Foreign Agents Registration Act issues. They also want federal authorities to examine records and funding connected to California's partnerships with Chinese entities. Well, Erica Donalds is calling on Republicans in Florida to unite behind her husband, Byron Donalds. This is after he won the GOP nomination for Florida governor. Speaking at his victory party, she told Florida's Voice that she wanted to thank supporters, and she invited those who are backing other candidates to join the campaign for the November general election. She said the campaign is going to work to defeat Democratic nominee David Jolly, and said that she does feel good about the race ahead. Donalds won with about 48% of the vote in a crowded Republican primary. He will face off with Jolly on November 3rd. If he's elected, Donalds becomes Florida's first black governor. All right, that's a look at your news headlines right now. At 4:35, I'm Anita Padilla, the news director here at Florida's Voice. Drew, back over to you.
1: All right, AP, we appreciate you in the Florida's Voice newsroom. Anytime you want to check out the stories that they are working on, flvoicenews.com. It's Florida's Voice, the website. All right, Evan Powers scheduled to join us in a couple of more minutes. They got a big event going on today we're going to talk about, among other things. But first, I did want to play a couple of clips of some things that are going on. First of all, the Vice President of the United States, J.D. Vance, was on Newsmax a little while ago, and he was talking about how, look, when it comes to the national debt, when it comes to some of the numbers that are out there, there are ways that we have to get out of this and things that we're working on.
11: Even though the debt is too high, even though we inherited this debt bomb from the Biden administration, we actually do have a plan to get the economy growing faster than the debt. And that's the most important thing. The issue that we've had under the Biden administration and what we're still kind of dealing with is that the debt was growing faster than American GDP. Mm-hmm. That's the problem. That's something that we're certainly fixing every single day in the Trump administration. But you know, even though the media doesn't cover this, I'm glad you're asking this question because Scott Bessent is very much on top of it. He knows it's a problem, and he's got the president's empowerment to do something about it.
1: There you go. So we are definitely working on it, and that's the vice president who was on Newsmax today who was saying, look, we inherited a lot, but he's on top of it, Scott Bessent, and he's got the president's empowerment to do something about it, so the work continues, and we'll talk more about that, among other things, coming up in just a second. But first, I want to talk about this because we need to pivot to the great state of Florida and some of the things that we were able to do on Tuesday and getting excited. As a matter of fact, Tampa's pretty excited right now because I think Evan Power is there right now, Florida GOP chairman, at a big event that's going on today, a big rally. First of all, how are you, my friend?
2: I'm doing well. We got a room full of people excited about our nominees and winning in November here.
1: Absolutely. So talk about what's going on there in Tampa.
2: So we have a room full of people that are here to hear from all of our statewide nominees together for the first time since the primary. And we're going to send a strong message that we're ready to win in November. And, you know, this Angie Nixon, David Jolly ticket that's supported by the DSA just has no hope here in Florida.
1: The Angie Nixon, David Jolly ticket. I like that. It's true. First of all, Evan, let me just talk about this. We had fantastic turnout on Tuesday, and I want you to talk about it because, you know, it's one thing that to say that we have the numbers, but then to come out and prove it like we did is fantastic to see.
2: Well, you know, we talked about it. I think we talked about it the last time we were on. I believe we have the best turnout operation in America. You saw it in the last election cycle. We turned out 86% of registered Republicans. And we, you know, we're over 60% of the overall turnout in this primary. So our voters showed up. Obviously, we want to turn out a lot more of them in the general election. But we have the best turnout operation. Our county leaders do a tremendous job. And we're going to continue to empower them to turn out each and every Republican voter. And if anyone needs to know how to vote moving forward, they can go to allrepublicansvote.com and sign up now so they can get the updates.
1: There you go. So it is the Republican Party of Florida victory rally going on right now as we speak in Tampa. And it's exciting to have everybody together right after the primaries and to talk about, well, among other things, like you just discussed, the Angie Nixon, David Jolly ticket versus Byron Donald. That one thing I do appreciate about them, Evan, is they're telling you exactly who they are. So they're not hiding it anymore, at least. So I guess, a moment, we can actually really see the huge difference between what Byron Donalds is presenting to move the state forward and what they are going to present their idea of, well, what they think is moving the state forward. It's a huge difference.
2: No, it is a huge difference. And if you look at David Jolly, he tries to paint himself as a moderate. And I think what's going to happen now is we have Angie Nixon who's saying out loud the things David Jolly won't say, which is how he will govern. Just like Abigail Spanberger in Virginia, he was going to govern that way. Now Angie Nixon is saying those things out loud for him. And it really tells us exactly who they are. And we're going to explain to the people of Florida that their choice is really clear. The way the path in Florida has been going, where everyone wants to be here and the conservative beacon of freedom, or a DSA-driven agenda that wants to socialize and seize the means of production. And really, in Florida, that's not welcome because the people who fled the failed governments in Venezuela and Cuba, they live here. They know what socialism is. They know what communism is, and they won't accept it here in Florida.
1: Yeah, Evan, you bring up such a fantastic point, and I don't want people to miss this because two things come to mind. The first thing is, number one, what you said, David Jolly is doing the Abigail Spanberger move to try to have you believe he's somebody that he's not, which, by the way, I played a clip yesterday of his speech after his primary win, where he told the group of Democrats that were there in the room that he's an old school Republican, and went on to talk. I was like, why would you do that? Like, why would you even say that? I guess maybe knowing that it would be picked up as a clip and I might play that, where some people might say, oh, he must be a Republican. He's not even close to being a Republican. So for him to say that is bizarre. It is bizarre that he said that. And then on the other side of it is something that people need to realize. And boy, how is Angie Nixon and David Jolly, how are they going to play in places like Hialeah? How are they going to play in South Florida when they have to confront people who they're trying to court their vote and explain to them why they think that socialism is a good idea? Oh, my. That's going to be something to see.
2: I think we'll sell attendance tickets to that.
1: Yeah.
2: But when you look at it, it's like he says he's an old school Republican. An old school Republican doesn't want to take your guns. An old school Republican doesn't want to seize the means of affordability and housing. They don't want to seize the method of energy production. Those are socialist communist things. He also wants to take over the insurance market. I mean, these are things he's said out loud already, and we got to make sure he owns them.
1: Yeah. You bet. All right, so it's going to be a big afternoon, evening there in Tampa going on right now. The Republican Party of Florida victory rally that is happening. And you've got, I guess, Ashley Moody and Byron Donalds and Blazer Golia, Wilton Simpson, so many. Evan Power. You should go just to see Evan. There you go. It's going to be a big evening. So listen. We're going to talk more about it coming up, but have a great evening, Evan. It's great to hear from you. All the best. God bless. And listen, it was fantastic to see what took place on Tuesday. Looking forward to more conversations and then the general to come.
2: Looking forward to it, and we're looking forward to some big wins.
1: Yep, you bet. All right, great to hear from you. We'll see you soon. That is Evan Power joining us here on Florida's Voice. And the victory rally going on in Tampa is it's very cool. Very, very cool. Good stuff. All right. 866-588-8303 is the phone number. 866-588-8303. Some other things that we are looking at today. Wanted to see if I could find this. Yeah, I guess I could play one of these clips. We've got some clips today of the governor, Ron DeSantis, and a few things that he said. We're going to have that next hour. But right now, I wanted to play this because the talk was about what's going to happen once you have Congressman Byron Donalds as the new governor of the state of Florida. I say that confidently. And the idea of continuing to move the MAHA agenda and common sense here in the state with Surgeon General Joseph Latipo. And I believe that the governor was even asked the other day about Joseph Latipo. I think the talk came up about him and...
0: you've really made medical freedom a priority in your administration?
1: Yeah, medical freedom as a priority in the administration, someone is asking him. Byron Donalds keeping Dr. Latipo. And let's see. And making sure that medical freedom continues to be a priority in the next administration. So what about that, Dr. Latipo, sticking around?
3: Well, ultimately, you know, each governor has to make those judgments about what they want. One, you know, you'd have to ask Joe whether he wants to remain Surgeon General after January. And I haven't asked him that question. But, you know, I don't know that he said no to that. But ultimately, governor candidate, and then if you get elected, you've got to make sure that you're getting people that are going to make good on your campaign promises. Now, go back to 2018, November, December leading in, Department of Health was not as high as it was since COVID, right? Because I answered how many questions in 2018? Voters coming up to me, reporters, all these things. I didn't always answer them well. I tried, but we did what we could. And we got across the finish line. No one ever asked me about what would you do if there was a pandemic? No one asked me about some of the things, the coercive, because I don't think people were even conceiving that we could go down this road.
1: Yeah, talking about 2018, 2019, and then ultimately you get to 2020, and now you've got everything that happened with regards to COVID, and then the governor brings in the now Surgeon General Joseph Latipo, And so there was some news today. The Florida governor candidate, Byron Donalds, opening the door to reappointing Surgeon General Joseph Latipo, who obviously is someone who is doing a fantastic job, and someone who has been a critic of some of the actions during during the times of COVID, the vaccine, making really good decisions and really doing a fantastic job. And we are hearing as well here at Florida's Voice that Dr. Latipo is officially interested in serving another term. That would be absolutely, yeah. That would be awesome. So, we'll see. He said he would be honored to continue serving under a Byron Donalds administration, and I wish him the best of luck in the upcoming election. So, we will see if that comes to fruition. That would be fantastic. All right, just wanted to bring that up. We've got more from the governor. He was out today. Interesting conversation he was having. A lot of things that were asked by the press. We're going to play coming up in just a little bit.
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17: Well, some entertainment news. Vin Diesel said that this December they will start shooting the 11th Fast and Furious movie. Although I will say the squad is getting a little older. Half the movie is just them trying to get into the car.
1: I just have to. D, are you a big Fast and Furious? Have you ever watched any of the
18: first few were okay.
1: Okay, so you watched the first few. So there's 11 of them? 11 different Fast and Furious movies?
18: Oh, yeah.
1: Wow. So you're watching the first two, and it's like, okay. And then you get to number 8, and you're like, maybe even 6. I don't know. So I've never watched Fast and Furious. I just know it's got something to do with cars. Can you tell me what's the premise of the movie? Like, what's it about?
18: Yeah, it started off with drag racing and cars, and it elevated to bang, bang, shoot 'em up action.

0: we got to 11? And then there's some movies where it's like, I need more of this. It's got to be a, what would be a, I need more of this movie? Like, there's only one elf. How is it possible? There's only one elf movie.
1: No, please. Yeah, don't attempt and ruin it.
0: Yeah. It would have to, you would think after all of these years on something that is so big like Elf, that you would have come up with a script so spectacular that you'd do it again. Like I could see that. But then I get Dee's point where you don't want to ruin it. All right, moving on. Anytime you want to call, 866-588-8303 is the phone number. What was the... Oh, here, the one thing I wanted to mention before we go into the break. Was it there? Where did it go? Oh, man, it went away. All right, I had something on my screen I was super excited to bring, and now I'm going to have to wait. I do know that the talk today was that Scott Jennings is one step away from being the next White House press secretary. That's been like the buzz. Bzz, like that, yeah. So the buzz out there is the possibility that Scott Jennings could be. And I think, if I'm not mistaken, wasn't Scott Jennings being asked about this? I have to see if I can find it. But yeah, because he was asked the other day about it when the announcement, Caroline Leavitt was going to be leaving. And I think he was talking about it. Here it is. Yeah. All right. I've got it. Because the cast of characters on CNN were asking him.
2: Answer the question.
3: No, look.
2: Answer the question.
3: I don't know, but I'll tell you this. Caroline Leavitt has been maybe the greatest White House press secretary in the last 30 years, at least. She's been nothing short of brilliant.
0: And even the lefties on CNN couldn't say anything about that because they know he's right.
3: She's done it while raising a young family. I think it's great that she's going to go spend time with her family, but I don't know a single Republican in the country who isn't in awe of and in appreciation of Caroline tonight. So Godspeed on your journey back to your family. You've done great.
2: Do you want the job or not?
4: Let me help Scott. Democrats are afraid of Scott Jennings becoming press secretary. Yeah. There you go. Now you got the job.
0: There you go. So it was brought up, but the word today is, yeah, had a little bit of a discussion, talking about it with the White House, maybe one step away. I think Scott Jennings would make an amazing White House press secretary. How does he not take that gig?
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8: From ABC News, I'm Dave Packard. Alaska Senator Lisa Murkowski offering her condolences after the FAA says a small plane, a Cessna 441, crashed in a remote western Alaska area near Cape Newenham Thursday. 8 people were on board. A search and rescue operation initiated. The NTSA and FAA will investigate. An American woman accused of pledging allegiance to ISIS and planning an attack on the New York State Capitol building. The FBI arrested 35-year-old Jessica Bowie on charges of providing material support to ISIS. FBI undercover informants posed as Islamic radicals. John Cohen, an ABC News contributor and former Homeland Security official.
9: It's likely that the defense in this case will raise an entrapment defense, but they will have to show that the

0: The idea of the attack originated with law enforcement, and that law enforcement took actions that would force an otherwise innocent person to engage in this criminal activity.
1: He says he plans to submit a formal request for major federal disaster aid within a few days. The governor of Indiana, as severe weather up and down the East Coast occurred on Thursday night in Dover, Delaware. A state of emergency after a suspected tornado caused extensive damage to two hotels and knocked out power across the city. And possible tornado damaging or destroying dozens of beach cabanas on New York's Long Island. We were talking about Mike Braun. $5 million in Indiana he spent so far in flood and recovery for his state. The governor says he plans to submit that formal request.
2: The federal response so far has been just to replace the funds we've spent across our state, which will far exceed $5 million. Depending on what we do get from the feds, if it meets the threshold, we will then have to assess what we'd have to do if it doesn't happen or to supplement it.
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10: Partly cloudy skies for the rest of tonight. Overnight lows down in the upper 70s. For your Friday, more of the same. Pretty good coverage of rain and storms in the afternoon and evening. High temperatures back in the low 90s. And more active weather here for the weekend. Good bet for rain and storms Saturday and Sunday. Temps holding in the low 90s. From Channel 9 Eyewitness News, I'm meteorologist David Heckard.
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15: 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My name is Drew Steele. Big D on the other side of the glass. 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Oh, boy. All right, let's load up because we've got a busy, busy lineup of things to talk about. Let me start with, I don't even know what I want to start with because there's so much here. All right, let's start with, there's too much. All right, let's go with this. Let's go with some of the DSA stuff because we know now that Angie Nixon here in the state of Florida is someone who believes in the DSA ideology, all about it, someone who is going to run against Ashley Moody here in the state. And we're supposed to believe that everyone across the state of Florida is going to unite around Angie Nixon and DSA policies and loving of socialism and communism. I'm thinking not. I'm thinking it might be tough. I'm also thinking that we're on to what they are doing. And we're learning a little bit more, too. You know, we didn't get a chance to play the clip of Representative Luna, who was talking about the connections with China, communist China, as socialists seizing control of the party.
16: Look, Sean, this is a lot more nefarious than I think a lot of people realize. DSA is absolutely funded and tied to the Communist Chinese Party. We know, for instance, in their mega donors like Neville Roy Singham, who are currently under investigation by the Department of Justice, that they're not only pushing Marxism, but they're also joining with other groups like the Party of Socialism and Liberation, working in conjunction to target these moderate Democrats and flip these seats. But I want to remind people, Sean, that ultimately the DSA platform is truly racist. So first and foremost, for example, in New York, you just saw them elect a candidate that made both anti-white and anti-Semitic comments. And she's likely to be the nominee that's going to be serving actually this 120th Congress for the Democrats up there.
15: Yeah. And then obviously with Angie Nixon, but that was Representative Luna speaking with John Hannity just the other night. And we didn't get a chance to play that. How she was talking about China funding the Democrat socialist candidates, and we see it. There are people currently under investigation by the DOJ, mega donors like Neville Roy Singham, and that's out there. So we see the impetus as to what they're doing. Also, this clip was remarkable. I think this was last night on CNN. So this is the DSA co-chair, Ashiq Sadiq, who was being reminded that, yeah, Democrat socialists are celebrating what took place in the state of Florida with Angie Nixon winning. And this host on CNN wanted to remind the co-chair of the Democrat socialists about it's not a lot of people in South Florida, let's just say, that are in love with this idea. Let him explain.
17: I get your criticism of foreign policy. As I said, it's not an uncommon one. But lauding Fidel Castro is a different story. You talk about what things were like before the revolution in Cuba. I'll give you a personal example. My grandfather was a revolutionary in Cuba during that time. He was affected by a previous dictator, Fulgencio Batista, having his friends disappeared in the street for... Father found that revolution, hoping to bring democracy to Cuba. And then what happened? Fidel Castro locked my grandfather up, sentenced to 20 years for doing what you're doing now on live TV, for speaking his mind, for expressing himself freely, for trying to organize politically. So I wonder, again, how you think that lands with people who suffered under that dictatorship, who now you are trying to court as voters when your organization comes out and lauds 100 years of Castro. I don't think it would land that well with them, Ashiq.
15: Whoa. You ready for Ashiq's answer? Because if you look at the deer caught in the headlight look that he's got right now on camera, you might think he wasn't ready for this. And so his answer to that, and somebody who knows, he says,
12: We're seeing many people in the United States who are struggling under massive inequality in the United States.
15: Yeah, but that the answer is not communism and socialism. You see, he's completely ignoring. Wow, that is awkward and remarkable all at the same time. Getting ripped to his face about communism and socialism, and like, are you serious right now, bud? And his answer is, well, there's a lot of inequality. It's, well, you're not getting this, are you? It's not registering, is it? Like, your answer to inequality is communism. Are you listening to yourself after what he just said? Yeah, so that was the first thing. Second thing I wanted to play is another... Listen, Dr. Anthony Fauci, something's got to be done here. I guess we're getting closer and closer to that something that should happen. It was just the other day, and nobody's talking about this. No mainstream media outlet has been talking enough about the indicted former senior advisor to Anthony Fauci pleading guilty to a federal conspiracy charge stemming from a scheme to conceal government records on coronavirus research grants from investigators probing the origin of the COVID-19 pandemic. David Morins, who is with the NIAID, former National Institutes of Allergy and Infectious Diseases official, copped to conspiracy to commit offenses and to defraud the U.S., faces up to 5 years in prison. Now, there are some people who are like, you know what? It's not that big a deal. It depends on how you couch it. See, here's PBS News. And they did a story on this. Now, when you hear it, you're like, oh, well, it doesn't sound terrible. I mean,
13: National Institutes of Health has been indicted by a federal grand jury in Maryland for conspiring to hide records related to the COVID pandemic.
15: Well, what were those records related to the COVID pandemic? They don't say.
13: Dr. David Morins is accused of obstruction of justice and conspiracy for allegedly using a personal email account to conceal research related to the origins of the disease.
15: Why would he use his personal Gmail account to speak about the origins of the disease?
13: His lawyer declined to comment.
15: See, this is where PBS News should be like, hey, you're not allowed to, well, you could do that, but you're not going through official channels. Why are you not giving the information out over official channels? Are you trying to hide something?
13: The indictment is seen as a win for the Trump administration.
15: That's it. You see, PBS is like, it's a win. CD, it's a win for Trump. See, so, you know, you have to hate this, right? You know, it's just Trump going after his political enemies. That's all it is. See, you got to hate it because Trump. No, tell me more.
13: Which has been critical of the nation's research community over its handling of COVID's origins.
15: Yeah, so that was the indictment, and the story of the indictment back in April it was April 28th. So that was the way that the PBS News was talking about the indictment to begin with. All right. But let me just put it this way. You see how they left a lot out. They don't tell you exactly the details of said indictment and the personal Gmail account, the help that he was going to give to some who didn't want certain narratives and information being out there, like the narrative that COVID-19 leaked from a lab in China. Like, let's talk someplace else other than official channels so we can get the information to each other about how we don't want it to be seen because somebody might be able to find it, allegedly. And then there's something else. Catherine Herridge was talking about this yesterday. Fauci texts that implicate the Biden task force. Biden put together the COVID task force that he had, and you had Fauci, who was texting them and saying that literally, I want to see if I can get this on the screen. Is this on the screen so you can see this? Yes. Okay. Literally said in a text message, Fauci did, I'm sending this via text messaging to avoid any Freedom of Information Act issues. Hey, D, I'm not the smartest man in the room, and I'm here alone. But doesn't it sound like that is Fauci literally telling you what his crime is?
18: Literally.
15: Like, literally. The great Mike Benz on X put this out. He's like, how do you spell out your crime in the first sentence? Like, he's like, listen, I'm sending it via text message because we might get FOIA requested and then they're going to find out what I'm about to tell you. What? And it was about masking. I'm certain one day that one of the takeaway findings of this pandemic was the constant United States government emphasis on masking while at the same time providing minimal guidance to the public what effective masking means. He wanted the government to spend more time talking about how everybody needs to use a mask, the N95 masks, and push masks. If masks work, then why don't they work? I think Dan Bongino famously said once. Yeah, so Fauci's in trouble. At least he should be. I mean, wow. There's a lot of wows today. Hey, D, here's another wow. You ready? Check out this wow. I saw this, and it was sent to me on my X account. And they said, hey, you should check this out. So, you know, we're trying to figure out how to maneuver our lives through the AI universe. And we're talking about, you know, robots are soon going to eat our face. We understand that. You know, soon we're going to have a robot that's going to be out there vacuuming. And next thing you know, they're going to eat your face. It's just, we can expect that. It's coming. We know it. But now, AI traffic, like what's out there as you're trying to, you know, how do I cook a steak so I don't burn the thing to a crisp? You know, like going on Google search. AI traffic is now surpassing real human traffic. This dead internet theory prediction is coming true. What does this mean? Check this out.
19: Google is killing the internet to benefit its own AI product. For the first time ever, AI bots generated more web traffic than humans this year.
15: What? D, there are more AI bots on the internet than there is human interaction. Bots.
18: That's it. It's happening.
15: They're going to eat our face. They're going to eat our face. Now, if you're like, well, I don't get this. What are you talking about? Let her finish. Listen.
19: So it turns out the dead internet theory was kind of right on the takeover of machines. But to understand what's going on, we have to go back to how Google fundamentally works.
15: Yeah, this is how it works, everybody.
19: Google became the king of internet search by striking a very clever bargain with anyone who made a website. Let it crawl or download and collect your pages, and it would send readers back to you.
15: But yeah, hey, if you want to set up a web page or a Google account or whatever, we get to comb and go through all your stuff, right? And collect it. And then it goes out on the search engine so that if people want to find out stuff, they can search for it, right?
19: That trade looks very different now that Google is putting AI answers directly into its search results. Google's crawler, which collects content for both its AI answers and traditional search results, also sees way more content than the likes of ChatGPT. That gives it an unfair advantage in powering its AI search features. The CEO of Cloudflare, which is a traffic gatekeeper for about a fifth of the web, has criticized Google for grouping these systems together.
15: All right, so let me put this in plain language. So what's happening is the AI traffic, bots have surpassed human beings now. And what's going on is, and you've seen this, Dee, tell me if I'm telling you something that you recognize every day. You go to Google, you search for something, right? Automatically, what's the first thing at the top of the page that comes up?
18: Gemini.
15: Right, Gemini. The AI bot is telling you what it's combing through all the websites and everything that, like, when you search for something, it's looking through the internet for you and basically saying, okay, here's your answer. And so let's say you're like, I wonder what, and fill in the blank, whatever your what is. Typically, when you would search, you would go to a website. When you go to the website, that's how people make money. You go to the website and there's some cha-ching there for the website owner and the click-throughs and maybe even going to your site to buy your product or all of these different things, right? Or maybe find out about it on your website, get the information. Well, if Gemini, if the AI bot gives you the information, you never go to the site. So what happens is there's incredible financial loss. And then people are like, well, forget it. I'm not going to tell you how to grill a steak the perfect way and not get it burnt totally so that your wife throws it at you. And you're like, why would you throw a steak at me? And she's like, why did you do this? It was an expensive steak. And I'm like, I don't know how to cook steak. I couldn't find it. And then she walks out and then you chase her. And I'm not saying that happened to me, but I'm saying that if Gemini tells you already how to cook the steak, you're not going to the guy's website who's the master chef to tell you to cook the steak. That's how he makes money, for you to go visit the website and buy his book or something like that. There's no incentive for people to keep writing articles, put out websites, do anything. It's like, forget it. Wow. So, and then the robot's vacuuming your floor and then it eats your face. All of this. I just thought that story was like, whoa. How about some more woes? We got any more out there? Yeah, we do. We got a ton. First, I want to get to some Florida stories because the governor of the state of Florida is Ron DeSantis. And he was out today and investing in rural Florida, $8.8 million to 12 small and rural Northwest Florida communities for critical infrastructure and development projects. And he was talking about, listen, we're doing some great work here.
20: But I was the first governor to do public events in all 67 Florida counties. And I remember being in homes and I was like, he's like, man, I've never seen a governor come here before. I see you on, you're here. Thank you. Been Dixie County. People, oh, thanks for coming, all these places. I think it's important and we've done a lot. And I don't think anyone has done any more for rural than our administration in the history of Florida.
15: And so with that, he announced the $8.8 million to these 12 small rural Northwest Florida communities. And a couple of other things. I guess he was joking around about the hurricane season.
21: And don't joke about hurricane season. It's not funny.
15: But anyway, here's the governor.
20: You know, I just kind of joke about it because I will get asked every June, Governor, forecasters are predicting the most devastating hurricane season ever. What are you doing to prepare? I'm like, you know what? What is their track record? Of course we're preparing, but like, what is their track record on the other side? So I just bring that up because this year was the first time in 8 years where it was like forecasters are predicting mild hurricane season. And I'm like, man, should I be worried? I mean, like, what are we gonna do? So, but here's, I think, what we've seen so far, and we're just now getting into the meat of it. I mean, kind of like end of August, September, first 2 weeks of October, kind of the prime season. So while technically you could get a hurricane at the end of June, in the middle of November.
15: Yeah, they're working hard still. So that's where he was going. Basically, you know, when he's listening to the forecasters and they're like, it's going to be terrible. It's going to be easy. I mean, it's like, listen, we're always prepared. We're always prepared here in the state of Florida, no matter what. And then there were some more questions that were coming for the governor. And one of the questions was about property tax relief. And he was pretty adamant about what he wants to see here in the state.
20: What I put in my budget, $200 million, it's going to be way less than that for rural. So that's how easy this is to be able to get this done. And that's the benefits when you run a good state, when you have a lean government, when you're reducing spending, paying down debt, running surpluses, you have the flexibility to do some of these things on property tax. And I don't want that. I mean, look, we're going to have surplus. It's important. I mean, we've quadrupled the rainy day fund since I've been. In fact, we have a rainy day fund
0: that we're not allowed to put in any more money because we've maxed it out constitutionally. The Florida Constitution prohibits, can't put any more money in that rainy day fund. You've done too much. You've done too good. So we have that. That takes care of state government if we have. And look, next five, six years, is there likely going to be a recession throughout the national, the U.S.? Probably. I mean, these things, they go in cycles, right? So you prepare for that. We're prepared for that. We've got the rainy day fund. So we have all this other money, and I can't think, and even though we're reducing the budget, look what we're doing for rural. We've done more than anyone for rural.
15: I just want to make that point. So the governor was saying, look at what we're doing for rural. Look at what we're doing for a lot of things across the state of Florida. You only get to do that when you are a good steward of people's tax dollars. And when you run a good state, like he was saying, and a lean government, you can do these things. But yeah, he was saying after that, look, we've got to abolish homeowner property taxes this November. No more excuses. We've got to get it done. And when it comes to rainy day funds and those types of things, we're fine. We're good. But yeah, that was a big moment there that the governor was talking about, among other things, the property tax issue and the $8.8 million for rural Northwest Florida communities. So good stuff from the governor there. All right. Boy, we got so much. What else can we talk about? All right, let's bring this into play. How about the issue of whether or not you've got certain countries who just don't seem to get it? Like when you have mass migration that is going on into certain countries, obviously we stopped that from happening here. No thanks to certain people.
2: Bad at care.
15: You betcha. But there are countries that are getting overrun, taken over by mass migration. And in the UK right now, that is a perfect example of a place that is getting taken over by mass migration. Culturally, the country has changed. No doubt about it. And it's going to continue to change even more. And if you think, well, that's ridiculous, that's outrageous. Yeah, well, I'm just wondering why, you know, N. Wokeness on their X account put this out. The UK is giving out brochures to help new migrants adjust. Adjust to what? Adjust to what they're supposed to be doing in the UK. Hey, D, let me ask you a question. I'm looking at this one piece here that says, in the UK, both people must say yes to, you know, to have, it's called consent. Why do you have to give a migrant in your country, in a brochure, something that tells them that both of you got to say yes to this? It's called consent. That seems odd. And then here's one other one. Child abuse is a serious crime in the UK. Why are you telling migrants and putting out a brochure to tell them that it's a serious crime? I mean, I'm sure they should know that. I mean, where they're coming from, wherever, whatever country it is, it's bad there too. And so is the act without consent, isn't it? Like, why are you doing that? You can probably answer that question, and it's not good.
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3: ABC News, I'm Dave Packer. Alaska Senator Lisa Murkowski offering her condolences after the FAA says a small plane, a Cessna 441, crashed in a remote western Alaska area near Cape Newenham Thursday. Eight people were on board. A search and rescue operation initiated. The FAA will investigate. An American woman accused of pledging allegiance to ISIS and planning an attack on the New York State Capitol building. The FBI arresting 35-year-old Jessica Bowie, charges of providing material support to ISIS. John Cohen, ABC News contributor and former Homeland Security official, says having a female terror suspect is rare, but not unheard of.
4: Typically, these types of plots are conducted by men. 98% of mass shootings are conducted by male offenders, but there are examples.
3: Severe weather up and down the East Coast Thursday night in Dover, Delaware. A state of emergency after a suspected tornado caused extensive damage to two hotels and knocked out power across parts of the city. This is
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10: Partly cloudy skies for the rest of tonight. Overnight lows down in the upper 70s. For your Friday, more of the same. Pretty good coverage of rain and storms in the afternoon and evening. High temperatures back in the low 90s. And more active weather here for the weekend. Good bet for rain and storms Saturday and Sunday. Temps holding in the low 90s. From Channel 9 Eyewitness News, I'm meteorologist David Heckard.
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15: Steals. All right, anytime you want to watch NFL Voice News on YouTube, Rumble X, Facebook, and Instagram. 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All right, yeah, there was so many to choose from. This was tough. All right, so the top five audio clips of the day. This is my top five.
6: This is Drew's top five. Number five.
7: I'm a lifelong Democrat. I voted for Obama. I voted for Hillary. I voted for Biden. I voted for Slotkin. I heavily supported Haley Stevens throughout her race. And now I'm voting for Mike Rogers because sometimes the election calls for us to look at something bigger than lines. The Democratic nominee that we've been given does not share my values, and he does not agree with a world that I want my children to grow up in. I'm not a socialist. I'm not a communist. I'm a mom. I'm a proud Michigander. I am a Democrat voting for Mike because I know that he shares the values that I do, and I know that he will work hard for families like mine in Michigan.
15: Whoa. How about that, D? So in Michigan, they had a few, there was a big group of people, lifelong Michigan Democrats. That one in particular saying why they're voting for Mike Rogers for Senate, the Republican in Michigan, instead of Abdul El Sayed, and saying that the nominee doesn't share my values. Not a socialist, not a communist, mom, proud Michigander. And you hear the list of horribles of Democrats that she voted. What was she thinking? All those people. But anyway, so yeah, I'm not doing the Abdul El Sayed thing. Just not going to be having that. So that was like a wow moment for Mike Rogers there in Michigan.
6: Number four.
11: I'd rather an economy that has 1,000 millionaires in it than 1 billionaire, because that's what 1 billion is. It's 1,000 million. And I think if we were willing to actually enforce the tax code, right, you know, make the IRS whole again, unlike the cuts that Donald Trump just imposed upon it, and that we were able to get rid of those loopholes, we could have a much fairer tax system where we are making sure that people pay their fair share. I also think we got to start taxing wealth for people who have over $100 million. I mean, at that point, like, what even are you going to do with more money?
15: What are you even going to do with more money? Speaking of Abdul El Sayed, the Democrat, Marxist, Socialist, Communist, DSA member there who's running in Michigan to be the next senator, the one who we just played, the lifelong Democrat who's like, yeah, not my values. See, funny thing about what he was talking about right there is that it wasn't too long ago that he was going along with a lot of different people that were part of the DSA saying, you know, we got to go after billionaires. That's all we want to do. We just want to go after the billionaires, the one with the B in front of their name. It's the billionaires. If we just get the money from the billionaires, we'll be fine. That's who we have to start taxing, the wealth of the billionaires. Well, there's Abdul El Sayed now, who's changed his tune. Now it's not billionaires anymore. It's people who have over $100 million. Now, you're probably sitting there and you're like, well, still, that's a lot of money. Okay. And he ends up by saying, you know, how much money do you really need? Hey, D, how much money do you really need to make? Like, when is the spigot going to stop? Okay, more. You and me both, brother. But number one, that answer, which is, you just don't need to make that much. And number two, it went from $1 billion to $100 million, which means next it'll be $10 million, which soon it'll be $1 million. Soon it'll be 500. Do you see where I'm going with this? Like, you're just making too much. And we get to tell you how much you're allowed to make. And I'm thinking to myself, self? No, that's not my values. No. And among other things that are not my values that you keep espousing. So
6: number three.
12: Target received a $1 billion refund for tariffs. What does that say about the size, besides the fact that it was done so quickly and efficiently, the refund, but what does it say about the amount of Chinese-made goods and foreign-made goods that our retailers are still selling in the United States.
0: Yeah, well, what it says is that the Democratic attorney generals who filed a ridiculous lawsuit against this administration wanted the money to go back to the payer of record. So that is corporate welfare. The American people had that money. And if I hear another Democratic legislator say, make the inane remark, the American people should get the money, the American people had the money in the U.S. Treasury, and we were forced to give it back. But the using the 301s, which have survived more than 5,000 suits, that we will get that tariff income back. But what you are seeing is that we don't know the discount that Target got from the Chinese suppliers.
15: Whoa. So, D, if you're not following what Scott Bessent, Treasury Secretary, was talking today to White House reporters, here's what happened. So you had Democrat AGs across the country that sued the Trump administration over tariffs. Remember, we went to the Supreme Court, and now we have to pay those tariffs back. And the president's like, we've got a lot of 301s. We have ways around it. We're going to get that money back. But, you know, the AGs were saying, it goes to the American people. The American people want their money back. These tariffs, American people. Well, Target took a $1 billion tariff refund. So he was saying, well, what does it say that they were telling everybody it's going to go back to the people? No, it went back to Target, corporate welfare. You're always screaming about that. And yet that's where it went. We're going to get the tariff back. But what you're seeing is that we don't know the discount that Target got from the Chinese suppliers. It's a corporate bonanza. So think about that. If they're getting $1 billion back from the United States government, Target, and they paid 2 cents for the widget, and then they sold the widget for whatever, and then they're claiming the, 98 cent loss. You know, if they only paid the 2 cents, you see what I'm saying? In other words, it's corporate welfare, and they're getting the money back, and it's not going to the people, and yeah.
9: Number two.
13: I get your criticism of foreign policy. As I said, it's not an uncommon one. But lauding Fidel Castro is a different story. You talk about what things were like before the revolution in Cuba. I'll give you a personal example. My grandfather was a revolutionary in Cuba during that time. He was affected by a previous dictator, Fulgencio Batista, having his friends disappeared in the street for speaking their minds. My grandfather found that revolution hoping to bring democracy to Cuba. And then what happened? Fidel Castro locked my grandfather up, sentenced to 20 years for doing what you're doing now on live TV, for speaking his mind, for expressing himself freely, for trying to organize politically. So I wonder, again, how you think that lands with people who suffered under that dictatorship, who now you are trying to court as voters when your organization comes out and lauds 100 years of Castro. I don't think it would land well with them, Ashiq.
14: We're seeing many people in the United States who are struggling under massive inequality in the United States.
15: You're not getting it, are you? So that's Ashiq Siddiq, the co-chair of the Democrat Socialists of America, who went on to CNN of all places, where the CNN host basically, can you say undressed him there on live television? Is that the way to put it? Politically undressed him on live TV. You heard everything he said, ripping what they're doing in their statements, the DSA, and leaning into communism and socialism. And it's like, do you not understand? Some of us live through it and we understand what it's like. Our families have. It's not going to play well in Hialeah. It's not going to play well in South Florida. Yet you've got a Florida Senate candidate in Angie Nixon that is saying, yeah, I align a lot with them. And what does he say about that?
16: Yeah, but there's income inequality.
15: You're not listening to what I'm saying, are you? And the answer is, yeah, they're listening. They just don't care.
9: Number one.
17: And folks often say, like, oh, are you going to be able to work across the aisle with the Republicans? They are not trying to work across the aisle. They are literally trying to kill us.
15: Mm-hmm. That's Angie Nixon, by the way, who was on a podcast She's the Democrat Senate candidate here in the state of Florida. Went on to a podcast and said that, how am I going to work across the aisle with Republicans? They're not trying to work across the aisle. They're literally trying to kill us.
2: Drew's top five.
15: I got a lot of questions about that. Yeah, there's a lot of Angie Nixon audio out there. I'm just wondering exactly how this is going to go, how this is going to continue this way with the Democrats in the state who are going to have to coalesce around the candidates. You know, you're going to have David Jolly out there with Angie Nixon and trying to talk about how, you know, you got a lot in common. Together we do, in a common cause. What is the common cause? That's pretty interesting. I mean, we've played clips of audio from Angie Nixon.
3: I don't understand. Like, there's no sexualization at a drag show. It's just people dressing up and singing and performing. I've taken my children to drag shows, and it's fun.
15: You know, there's that in common. Do you have in common as well the thought that Angie Nixon had before that about you can't work with Republicans because they're trying to kill us? Some other clips that we played earlier today, and how, just so you understand, just the other night, for those that are questioning it, let me play the clip again for you of Simone Sanders on MS Now, who is trying to get Angie Nixon to kind of back away from the policies of the Democrats, socialists, and what they want, you know, abolishing prisons and the Senate and defunding police and a lot of these different things that they've talked about, and getting rid of the Senate and the presidency, all of this, right? And so Simone Sanders, who's like,
4: so did you join DSA? Is this about the organizing capacity?
15: Is it about the organizing? In other words, you join because you need some organizing and some help to organize to get elected, right? You don't believe in the policies.
4: And less about the issues, because yeah, even today, like, Republicans across the country, but especially the Republican Senate Campaign Committee, they are coming out hitting you as a socialist.
15: It's not well, because that's the kind of things that, now she's smiling. So Angie Nixon's smiling right now. Like, that's pretty funny, right?
4: With Florida values, but the answer you're giving today makes me feel like it's not about the socialists, it's about the organizing capacity. Is that accurate?
18: It's actually about the issues that they care about the most, right? And DSA they didn't help me on my campaign. They didn't endorse me and anything like that, but I am in somewhat of alignment with some of their platform issues.
15: I'm somewhat in line with somewhat of their platform issues. So for anybody who's like, no, she's not like that. They're not campaigning for me. I'm not. Yeah, she is. She admits it. People who have been in Tallahassee, legislators who've worked with her, they know it. Everybody knows it. But there's an interesting dynamic and alignment that people have been talking about, you know, different groups that have been getting together, groups that you would never imagine in a million years would be able to get together. And yet the common cause, I was going to say, is the destruction of this constitutional republic. Like, sometimes you look at different groups and you're like, I don't get it. DSA, Democrats, you have other groups that are radical and have talked about bringing down the country. And you have some groups that you can't imagine how they have anything in common. It's the one common theme, which is we want to fundamentally transform the country. We want to change the constitutional republic. But boy, that's going to be interesting to see. I thought there was a clip of David Jolly who literally called Angie Nixon a socialist, and that they're going to be out there on the campaign trail. If that's true, I'm going to find it. So let me look right now, because how's that going to work? On the one hand, David Jolly is like, no, I'm not about the Democrats and socialists. No. But I'm going to be out there with the socialists. Did that really happen? I'm going to check that out. We'll have it for you coming up.
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6: Steele.
15: All right, T, this one's for you. Anytime you want to watch, by the way, at FL Voice News on YouTube, Rumble X, Facebook, and Instagram. If you're watching, you're going to understand how robots, like in the next couple of months, when people import somehow or bring in these really inexpensive Chinese humanoid robots, you're going to understand that they're going to eat your face. And I'm not kidding. And we're right there. Remember, we used to talk about it. It was like, we're close. No, we're there. And I'm going to show you a video. Now, if you're driving, if you're listening at your house, if you're in the office, wherever you are this evening, or whenever you check out the program, we'll have to describe it to you. But Dee, there was a humanoid robot that was training for what they're calling the Robot Olympics in Beijing. And apparently it was running too fast. It couldn't stop. And it slammed into a safety cushion and it broke at the waist. Now, I want you to think in your mind what an average, everyday humanoid robot would look like if it were running really, really fast, okay? Get that. Go ahead and get that in your mind. Do you have it in your mind right now?
1: Got it.
15: Okay, good. I want you to tell me if what's in your mind is as fast as what is actually happening before your very eyes. And I think you're going to gasp, but I could be wrong. Here comes the video. Watch this. Look at that.

0: And there's a kid who has it. There's a kid, there's a guy who owns that thing. That's, do you see what I'm talking about with the eating the face? Like, that's way too close. Like, you can't outrun that thing. If that thing is chasing you, you're toast. Fair to say, D? That, is that okay?
1: I would say so, yes. Yeah. Unless it ran into a wall.
0: Yeah, well, that's the only thing. Well, I guess the way to stop a humanoid robot from chasing you is hide behind a wall, because apparently it can't stop itself. So I guess that's the good news. The bad news is the technology is way more advanced than what I thought it was in the moment, and maybe I was dreaming or thinking it wasn't so bad. All right, moving on. What else we got? Let's see. Oh, we didn't get a chance to talk about this. The FBI seized former Representative Eric Swalwell's electronic devices at San Francisco's airport there and from his Washington, D.C. home last weekend, because there's a probe into some misconduct allegations that are going on. And yeah, so they grabbed his phones. Do we have that? Do we have a little bit of that story from Swalwell?
2: So here's something not so special. Just breaking moments ago, Justice Department is now investigating sexual assault allegations against former Democratic Congressman Eric Swalwell.
0: Yeah, so that was way back when they actually made the announcement there on Fox that was going on. But now they confronted him and grabbed his phone and even the one in his home, searched his house for files. And you got to remember, we know now for a fact that it came out this week that he was compromised by Fang Fang, and that everything that we thought was happening was happening, and they were bringing in more people into Congress to work there in the halls of Congress, and they were working for different individuals, and there's no doubt that, like some people have talked about, and I think it was maybe Representative Luner or maybe it was Representative Kat Kamak. But like, yeah, you know, if these allegations are true, just because you're out of Congress, sorry, that doesn't make them go away. You have to be held accountable.
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8: Hey, we made it. Good Friday morning. It is 5 o'clock. I'm Scott Inez, Orlando's morning news on WDBO, 107.3 FM and AM 580, Orlando's news and talk. We've got a red alert out there. I-4 eastbound shut down at Darrell Carter due to a crash earlier this morning. We'll get to Ed coming up here in seconds. So our top story this morning, President Trump with a surprise appearance on a former attorney-turned-whistleblower's new radio program.
9: President Trump has long promised to conduct the largest domestic deportation operation in American history. He spoke about how his administration is doing in an unexpected interview with his former lawyer, Michael Cohen. Cohen's new radio program on 77 WABC titled When You Know, You Know. The president saying that America is a lot safer now than during the previous administration.
10: When I came in, the border, they allowed 25 million people, many of them criminals, many of them murderers, many of them people from mental institutions, drug dealers. They were pouring into our country totally unchecked and unvetted. I solved the problem in 30 days.
9: President Trump saying in a preview clip of his conversation with Michael Cohen that Cohen had been forced to testify against him.

0: during the 2024 New York hush money trial. He said on Cohen's radio show that government had been, quote, weaponized against him and others, calling the situation a disgrace, while praising Cohen for sharing his story. The full conversation is set to air on Sunday, a turn after years of public hostility between the two. Their past drama began after Cohen pled guilty in 2018 to federal charges tied to a scheme to silence women who alleged affairs with the president. Cohen later became a key witness in Trump's 2024 New York trial, where the president was convicted on 34 counts of falsifying business records related to payments to Stormy Daniels. Coming up, a Florida woman accused of biting a part of her husband's ear off while driving. We'll have that update for you and more coming up next here on Orlando's only live and local morning news program.
1: I'm Channel 9 meteorologist Cassandra Crimi, tracking a big change to our heat as our heat wave comes to an end. I'll take you through your Friday and weekend forecast coming up.
2: And a crash has I-4 eastbound closed at Darrell Carter Parkway. All traffic forced to exit there. From the WDBO Traffic Center, I'm Ed Torrance.
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0: Good morning. I'm Greg Rhodes. And SunRail service is now back to normal after a construction accident disrupted operations. FDOT saying that construction workers in Orlando had cut a fiber optic line yesterday morning near Highland Avenue. That caused problems at 17 stations between Advent Health and Point Siena. Buses were brought in to carry passengers to each station. SunRail was later able to resume operations around 5 p.m., but riders still experienced heavy delays. SunRail posting an update last night, though, that all trains are back on schedule and apologized for the inconvenience. A Florida woman now accused of biting part of her husband's ear off while they were driving.
4: This all happened last Saturday on I-95 in Broward County. FHP troopers say 43-year-old Amy Arlene Baker was arguing with her husband on the way home from a party and lost control. Her husband drove himself to a local hospital for emergency reattachment surgery. The couple's two young children were in the car at the time. Baker is facing several charges, including aggravated battery and child neglect. Laurel Lee, WDBO News.
0: Three more people are now facing charges for a deadly shooting in Orlando. Orlando police announcing yesterday Susan Holloway, Jessica Bennett, and Jennifer Bennett were arrested on Wednesday for the murder of Daryl Willis Jr. Joseph Peters had already been arrested for the shooting 3 months ago. The OPD saying that the 33-year-old was shot while returning property that he stole from one of the suspects and her mother the day before. Thousands of American troops who've spent months deployed are now on their way home. Sophie Flay with the details.
5: The USS Abraham Lincoln is heading home from the Middle East after 9 months at sea after complaints of poor living conditions and declining mental health. As the Lincoln makes the journey back to San Diego, another aircraft carrier, the George Washington, has taken its place in support of U.S. operations against Iran. The Lincoln and its 5,000 sailors and Marines are expected to arrive home in 4 to 5 weeks.
0: In Massachusetts, after less than an hour of testimony, the jury in the murder trial of Lindsay Clancy was sent home early. The judge telling jurors to expect a long day today when the defense could rest its case in the trial. The mother, whose attorneys claim that she killed her three children due to postpartum psychosis. ABC's Peter Haralambos with more on that testimony.
6: Sheila Kavanaugh, she's a chaplain who worked at the hospital where Lindsay Clancy was treated immediately after the killings. She described these 14 meetings she had with Clancy where they described hearing this voice in her head telling her to kill her children. She added during that first conversation about a week after the killings that Clancy said she was glad her children were safe. Defense lawyers are saying that this really gets to the heart of their case, that this was postpartum psychosis.
0: And the Odyssey's now set an all-time R-rated record.
7: You're a man who needs to control his fate. But you cannot control this.
0: This week, after being in theaters for over a month, The Odyssey became the highest-grossing R-rated movie of all time. The epic film from Christopher Nolan has made over $1.3 billion worldwide, edging out the previous record holder, Deadpool and Wolverine, by about $20 million. Those two films and the 2019 movie Joker are the only R-rated movies to ever gross over $1 billion.
3: 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Thanks for getting up with us. We do have your weather and your traffic every 6 minutes.
1: I'm Channel 9 meteorologist Cassandra Crimi, and after 10 days of heat advisories widespread across Central Florida, we're seeing a big change. We do still have a heat advisory in Flagler County today, but the rest of Central Florida, no advisory issued. We'll have afternoon highs in the low to mid-90s, reaching 93 degrees in Orlando, and heat index values 98 to about 104. Partly cloudy skies and a 40% chance for afternoon showers and storms. From Channel 9 Eyewitness News, I'm meteorologist Cassandra Crimi.
3: And right now, I am looking at downtown Orlando, where we've got a relatively cool 78 degrees. I've got 77 now at Orlando's severe weather station. Ed Torrance is in that WDBO traffic center, and we begin the day with a red alert. What's going on over there, Red?
2: Yeah, and Scott, this crash happened a little after midnight, around 12:47, so it's been there a while. No reports on any fatalities. There were injuries involved, and we still have I-4 eastbound lane shut down at Darrell Carter. All traffic forced to exit at that point. You're seeing delays that go back to 535, so you can always take 535 Popkabound Road as an alternate, head up to Sand Lake Road, and then get back onto I-4 eastbound at that point. You also got some overnight construction on I-4 eastbound at Sand Lake Road. It has an off-ramp closed to Sand Lake Road. And construction on 192 westbound approaching I-4 has got all lanes blocked. From the WDBO Traffic Center, I'm Ed Torrance.

0: Well, we had one. Now we've got all three of those people accused of stealing from cemeteries. One of them actually turned herself in yesterday in Seminole County. We'll tell you about it in depth next.
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0: Hey, good morning to you. It's 5:10. I'm Scott Inez, Orlando's Morning News, here on WDBO, 107.3 FM and AM 580. Orlando's News and Talk. Thanks for being with us on this Friday morning. Let's go in depth on one of our top local stories. This morning, we are happy to report, very happy to report, that three despicable human beings are now in custody here. We told you earlier in the week that one of the three had been nabbed by the Orange County Sheriff's Office, and now we got all three, thankfully. These are the three stooges who have been allegedly stealing from dead people. That is correct. They've been stealing from dead people. They targeted cemeteries. They broke into niches that held cremated remains. They took family heirlooms, left with loved ones. At least 20 cases of these disturbing thefts have been reported in Florida. And it looks like they've done this stuff all over the country as well. We're talking at least 9 states these people have been operating in. But here in Florida specifically, deputies reported that cases have been identified here in Orange County, up in Seminole, over in Hillsboro, the city of Winter Park as well. And we told you earlier this week that one of the suspects, Angela Garrett, 52 years of age, was arrested in Indiana, according to the Orange County Sheriff's Office. And now we've got the other two numbskulls, identified as Drake Lee Milam, 33. And by the way, Garrett's daughter, Portia Bancroft, 32 years of age, had also been taken into custody. The apple didn't fall far from the tree there with this mother-daughter tandem. Hopefully they feel good about themselves from stealing from dead people. But like Garrett, Milam was also arrested in Indiana. Meanwhile, Bancroft turned herself into the Seminole County Jail yesterday. And all three face a number of different charges, including injuring or removing a tomb or monument, disturbing the contents of a grave or tomb, grand theft over $20,000. The total value of stolen property has been estimated over $35,000. Detectives said they're continuing to work to identify other victims in these cases. And officials are urging families to check their loved ones' resting places. How bad does it get? People have to check their loved ones' resting places because of these three idiots. And It's absolutely amazing. But thankfully, the Three Stooges are in custody now. I want to know, like, when was the first meeting between the Three Stooges when one of them said, you know what? Here's a great idea. Let's steal from dead people.
7: Well, they don't need it anymore.
0: No. No, they don't need it. Right, Ed? Let's go ahead and steal from dead people. It's amazing. Absolutely amazing. And a lot of it happened. Why does it always happen right here in Central Florida?
7: They're like, well, you can't take it with you, right?
0: It's like Central Florida is a drain for the rest of the country, I think. Right? It all drains right towards Central Florida for whatever reason. Now, apparently they were doing this in 8 other states, too. But they were doing this stuff, allegedly, in Seminole, Orange, City of Winter Park, Hillsboro. So I don't know who the first one was to say. Maybe it was the mom. Right? The apple doesn't fall from the tree, right? Maybe it was the mom. You know what would be a good idea? Let's go ahead and steal from cemeteries. Yeah, that's it. That's a great way to make a living. These people need to go away for a long, long time, and I hope they're all held accountable for being really bad human beings. It's 5:14 now. What do you say we get that extended forecast for you on a Friday morning? It is brought to you by Metlock Lifetime Roofing.
8: Hey there, Scott. We made it to Friday. Good-looking day today. And again, we have an upper-level storm system that's somewhere near Orlando, perhaps just north of us early today. And it's giving us the onshore breeze from the Gulf and sweeping storms through Metro Orlando earlier in the afternoon between 2 and around 4 p.m. and then moving toward the East Coast. So we look pretty good. We've got Friday night football tonight. Maybe you've got a night out. We should be pretty good by the time you're ready to go this evening. Temperature is still in the low to mid-90s, but not quite as high. Hot, especially this weekend, Saturday, Sunday, 92, and the scattered shower is still with us through the weekend. From Channel 9 Eyewitness News, I'm certified chief meteorologist Tom Terry.
0: And right now, Tom, I am looking at downtown Orlando, where it's 78, and I've got 77 degrees at Orlando's severe weather station. Ed Torrance has a red alert. What's going on over there, Ed?
7: Scott, it's a crash on I-4 eastbound. It has all lanes blocked at Darrell Carter and all traffic forced to exit there. You're seeing those delays extending all the way back to 535. You can take 535 as an alternate or the 417. Also got overnight construction on 192 eastbound at I-4. That's got the two left lanes blocked. From the WDBO Traffic Center, I'm Ed Torrance.
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0: Lake County deputies have been placed on administrative leave this morning after being involved in a deadly shooting in Leesburg last night. The deputies responded to a 911 call for armed domestic battery. The suspect has died. No ID on the suspect as of yet. The owners of those two dogs who attacked and killed 8-year-old Michael Millett in DeLand last year, one of them is back behind bars. Brandy Franco now faces more drug-related charges. She was taken into custody in Volusia County on Thursday. And Vice President J.D. Vance says there is a new phase of the war with Iran underway. Vance says that the most effective tool that we have is the economic pressure that we can apply to Iran.
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12: Good morning, I'm Greg Rhodes, and a frozen blueberry recall is now at the most severe risk level. The FDA initiating that recall for the product sold at Publix supermarkets back in early July, recalling all lots of Greenwise organic whole blueberries and whole mixed berries because of an E. coli contamination. Publix reminds customers not to consume the blueberries and instead discard or return to the store for a full refund. Now the FDA is having to issue a Class 1 recall, a categorization that includes a reasonable probability that use or exposure to the product will cause serious adverse health consequences or death. Again, that is the Greenwise organic whole blueberries and whole mixed berries. As investigators continue to look into the death of actress Hayden Panettiere, her on-again, off-again boyfriend Brian Hickerson is also interacting with law enforcement following Panettiere's death. ABC's Trevor Ault with more.
13: TMZ says law enforcement sources are conducting the investigation to see if some illegality is behind the 36-year-old's death. Police report claims her on-and-off-again boyfriend Brian Hickerson and his brother Zach were there and called 911. Yesterday, he was seen for the first time since her passing, spotted leaving a Burger King hours after Greenville police officers responded to a call for a welfare check at his family's home.
12: And the FBI has now arrested a woman accused of planning an attack on the New York State Capitol building in Albany. 35-year-old Jessica Bowie allegedly pledged allegiance to ISIS and began planning to attack last month. Investigators say that she discussed plans with FBI informants and was spotted conducting what appeared to be surveillance of the area. Craig Tremoli is the special agent in charge at the FBI's Albany field office.
14: She said, quote, "I want to destroy as much of the building as possible and kill the senators while they're meeting."
12: It's got that criminal complaint says that she purchased supplies to make an explosive from a hardware store earlier this month and then was arrested soon after.
0: Scary stuff. Thank you, Greg. 520 now on this Friday morning. What do you say we get that extended forecast for you? 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
8: Scott, we've made it to 101 days of 90-degree weather, and we only get about 110 each year on average, but we have been way above average on temperatures, as we know, so far this summer, so I think we're going to blow way past 110 by the time the heat is gone. Today, still around 94. That's what we saw yesterday in Orlando. The heat index still around 102, 104, but no heat advisory is likely for a lot of the listening area today. We'll keep temperatures, though, still on the warm side. Temperatures cooling down just a touch this weekend, about 92 both days, Saturday, Sunday. A rain chance between 2:30 and around 6 o'clock today, and it looks like it should be improving a little bit in time for Friday night activities. From Channel 9 Eyewitness News, I'm Certified Chief Meteorologist Tom Terry.
0: Magical time of the year. High school football kicks off around Central Florida tonight. We've got some big games. Boone hosts Apopka. Edgewater plays at Ocoee. Osceola goes to St. Cloud in a rivalry game. And we've got Winter Park playing at Windermere tonight. Currently, we are looking at downtown Orlando, where it's 77 degrees. And I've got 77 now at Orlando's severe weather station. Ed Torrance has a red alert. I-4 eastbound shut down at Darrell Carter due to a crash earlier this morning. What's going on over there, Red?
7: And Scott, all eastbound lanes still shut down, and you got delays back to 535. You can take 535 or the 417 as an alternate. Also got a crash on 535 at 536. Overnight construction on 192 eastbound apartment settlement roads got the left turn lane blocked. From the WDBO Traffic Center, I'm Ed Torrance.

0: 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Our consumer warrior, Clark, he's on the way.
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9: If you're trying to buy a home right now, and it's a tough time to do so with mortgage rates having jumped so much, home prices, although they've softened, are still really much higher than they were 5 years ago, you may be tempted by offers from builders or occasionally from real estate sellers for a special low rate on a mortgage when you're buying a home. But 2 warnings for you. You want to make sure that low mortgage rate stays in place for the life of the loan, not just for a teaser year or two. And second, you need to make sure that if you compare the price of that home versus others in the area, that they're not just boosting the price of the home to subsidize you getting that lower mortgage rate. So if everything's A-okay, the rate stays the same the life of the mortgage, and the price of the home isn't inflated. And then it's a deal.
0: And it's a deal, so says Clark Howard. Save more, spend less. You can hear our consumer warrior, Clark, at 25 and 55 past each hour during Orlando's morning news with Scott Inez. Hey, good Friday morning. It is 5:26. Looking forward later on this morning, we're going to speak live with Orange County School Superintendent Dr. Maria Vasquez. Of course, school started about a week and a half ago or so. We'll ask her how school has gone so far. Of course, Dr. Vasquez also announced recently that she will be retiring at the school season's end. So we'll ask her about that as well. That's coming up 8:05. Dr. Maria Vasquez here on WDBO. It's 5:26 now at WDBO. Good Friday morning.
10: I'm Channel 9 meteorologist Cassandra Crimi, finally tracking a break from the heat we have had for the last week and a half. No heat advisories issued for Orange County today. We'll have afternoon highs in the low 90s, reaching 93 degrees, and our heat index ranging from 98 to about 104 max today. Partly cloudy skies with a 40% chance for afternoon showers and storms. And into the weekend, we'll hold on to the summertime heat, a high of 92 on both Saturday and Sunday. Rain and storm chances stay elevated at 40 to 50%. From Channel 9 Eyewitness News, I'm meteorologist Cassandra Crimi.
0: All right, Cassandra, and currently I'm looking at the Orlando International Airport where it's 78 degrees, and I've got 77 at Orlando's Severe Weather Station. He's in that WDBO Traffic Center with a red alert. I-4 eastbound shut down right there at Darrell Carter. We had a crash shortly after midnight this morning. What's going on over there right now, Ed?
11: And Scott, we still have crews on the scene trying to deal with this crash on I-4 eastbound.
2: after Daryl Carter. That's where the scene is, but all traffic forced to exit at Daryl Carter. You got delays back to just past 535. You can take 535 or the 417 as alternates. 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From the WDBO Traffic Center, I'm Ed Torrance.
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7: 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I'm Scott Inez, Orlando's morning news on WDBO, 107.3 FM and AM 580. Orlando's news and talker. Top story, President Trump with a surprise appearance on a former attorney-turned-whistleblower's new radio program.
8: The president has long promised to conduct the largest domestic deportation operation in American history. He spoke about how his administration is doing in an unexpected interview with his former lawyer, Michael Cohen, on Cohen's new radio show on 77 WABC titled When You Know, You Know. The president saying that America is a lot safer now than during the previous administration.
9: When I came in, the border, they allowed 25 million people, many of them criminals, many of them murderers, many of them people from mental institutions, drug dealers. They were pouring into our country totally unchecked and unvetted. I solved the problem in 30 days.
8: President Trump saying in a preview clip of that conversation with Michael Cohen that Cohen had been forced to testify against him during the 2024 New York hush money trial. He said on Cohen's radio show that government has been, quote, weaponized against him and others, calling the situation a disgrace, while praising Cohen for sharing his story. The full conversation is set to air on Sunday, a turn after years of public hostility between the two. Their past drama began after Cohen pled guilty in 2018 to federal charges tied to a scheme to silence women who alleged affairs with President Trump. Cohen later became a key witness in Trump's 2024 New York trial, where the president was convicted on 34 counts of falsifying business records related to payments to Stormy Daniels. Coming up, incumbent Congressman Jared Moskowitz fending off a challenge from the DSA. There's still more support for the DSA here in the state. We'll have that update for you and more coming up next here on Orlando's only live and local morning news program.
10: I'm Channel 9 meteorologist Cassandra Kermy saying goodbye to the heat wave as summertime temperatures return to the forecast. I'll take you through your Friday outlook coming up.
11: And a crash has I-4 eastbound closed at Daryl Carter. You can take the 417 as an alternate from the WDBO Traffic Center. I'm Ed Torrance.
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8: Good morning, I'm Greg Rhodes. As the Orange County Sheriff's Office is now turning to social media to try and solve a mystery. The Sheriff's Office announcing yesterday that human remains had been found last week near the Lake Eleanor marshland. The person is described as 5'2", and they had what appeared to be orthodontic brackets consistent with dental braces. The person also had a rosary-style necklace, a light-colored T-shirt, Hanes dark-colored underwear, size 32-32 True Luck jeans, and a black cloth belt. The Orange County Sheriff's Office also posting photos on Facebook of a set of cowboy boots found at the scene. The boots are described as size 6 Dan Post vintage blue wing boots in teal and brown with a Masterson tag inside. To see those images, head over to the Orange County Sheriff's Office social media pages. Incoming Congressman Jared Moskowitz fending off a challenge from Oliver Larkin, a candidate backed by the Democratic Socialists of America in this week's Florida primary elections. Speaking with Fox and Friends, Moskowitz urging Democrats not to embrace ideas championed by the DSA.
12: Democrats are upset about what happened in the last election. They have every right, and they're upset what happened over the last 18 months. But that doesn't mean we should start embracing things or a movement that in their platform says, you know, no prisons, no borders. Oh, we're going to get rid of the Senate, by the way, just Article 1 of the Constitution.
8: This as Senator Bernie Sanders announced his endorsement of Democratic Socialist Angie Nixon in the race for Florida governor. The Vermont Independent Senator saying on Thursday that Nixon is the future of the Democratic Party, candidates who will fight for working people and, quote, take on the greed of the billionaire class. A judge is now recommending that a Lee County teacher be reinstated and receive back pay after she was suspended over a Facebook post about Charlie Kirk. That post criticized Kirk's defense of the Second Amendment and was deleted less than an hour after it was made. The judge said only a few parents made a fuss about the post and it caused little disruption. The recommendation now goes to the Lee County School Board for a final decision. Walmart now with a plan for billions of dollars worth of tariff refunds, and ABC's Lana Moyes has the details.
13: Some relief may be coming for your grocery bill. Walmart says it's putting its $2.9 billion tariff refund toward lower prices. The retail giant says its customers are feeling squeezed, especially by gas prices above $4 a gallon.
8: The federal investigation into allegations of sexual misconduct against former California Congressman Eric Swalwell appears to be moving forward. ABC's Peter Haralambos tells the ABC News podcast Start Here. The FBI served a pair of search warrants on Swalwell over the weekend, the first demanding his electronic devices as Swalwell was in San Francisco International Airport, and the second at his home in D.C.
14: Swalwell at this point has denied all of these allegations, though he's resigned from Congress and suspended his gubernatorial campaign. An attorney representing him in response to the news about these warrants over the weekend said, quote, we are encouraged to learn about the escalation of the FBI's investigation into the allegations against Eric Swalwell and that they'll continue to cooperate with all the law enforcement agencies investigating him.
8: At least six women have now come forward with accusations against him, along with the federal civil rights investigation he's also facing. Investigations in Los Angeles and now New York City. And researchers at San Jose State say that they've found that the San Andreas Fault, which runs through the state of California, is slipping faster than previously thought. Two historically devastating and deadly earthquakes happened along the fault, the 1989 Loma Prieta 6.9 magnitude earthquake and the 1906 San Francisco 7.9 magnitude quake. Professor Kim Bliznick conducting the research, she says it's not really a big surprise, but it is an interesting data point that should help scientists and warns that no matter what, California residents should always be prepared for a quake.
15: The rate appears to not decrease along the San Andreas Fault, but it appears to be constant over this 10,000-year window that we were able to document.
8: I think I'd rather plan for hurricanes than have to deal with the earth shaking randomly. So
7: I'm with you. Thank you, Greg. 5:36 now on this Friday morning. We do have your weather and your traffic every 6 minutes in the morning.
10: I'm Channel 9 meteorologist Cassandra Crimi, and after 10 days of heat advisories widespread across Central Florida, we're seeing a big change. We do still have a heat advisory in Flagler County today, but the rest of Central Florida, no advisory issued. We'll have afternoon highs in the low to mid-90s, reaching 93 degrees in Orlando, and heat index values 98 to about 104. Partly cloudy skies and a 40% chance for afternoon showers and storms. From Channel 9 Eyewitness News, I'm meteorologist Cassandra Crimi.
7: Currently, I am looking at 77 degrees in Maitland. It is 77 at Orlando's Severe Weather Station. He's in that WDBO Traffic Center with a red alert. The problem spot is I-4 eastbound. It's shut down right there at Daryl Carter. We had a crash earlier this morning. What's going on down there right now, Ed?
11: And Scott, we still have all eastbound lanes shut down at Daryl Carter. And with that, the delays continue to grow almost back to 536. You can take the 417 as an alternate. Also got a crash on I-95 northbound at State Road 528. And construction on I-95 northbound at mile marker 221 has got a right lane blocked. From the WDBO Traffic Center, I'm Ed Torrance.

0: Well, he was named Deputy of the Year. Months later, he resigns in disgrace here in Central Florida. Uh-oh. We'll go in depth on this story next.
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2: 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I'm Greg Rhodes, and that's your America 250 moment on WDBO Orlando's News and Talk.
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0: Glad you're with us on a Friday morning. I'm Scott Inez, Orlando's Morning News, here on WDBO 107.3 FM and AM 580, Orlando's News and Talk. Let's go in depth on one of our top local stories this morning. As you guys know, I have a lot of respect for law enforcement here in Central Florida, but when they go out of bounds, you got to call them out. And this now former Brevard County Deputy Michael Fultz, earlier this year, Deputy Fultz was awarded the Brevard County Deputy of the Year Award. And you think, okay, really good guy, right? Good guy, Deputy of the Year, the whole thing. Well, I've got stories about this dude. And Michael Fultz has now resigned from the Brevard Sheriff's Office in disgrace. And by the way, if you have kids in the car on the way to school or wherever this morning, please know that there's some disturbing stuff on the way here, okay? So first off, Sheriff's Office investigators got their hands on some photos, some images of then-Deputy Fultz placing a gun in his ex-girlfriend's mouth and pointing it at the back of her head during consensual acts. They also have the Deputy of the Year making an inappropriate FaceTime call from his patrol car while wearing his uniform. Deputy of the Year. They also have this guy Fultz appearing to perform a Nazi salute in a photograph captured shortly before he was hired as a deputy. So you got that? Gun in the girlfriend's mouth, inappropriate FaceTime call, Nazi salute. And this is the Deputy of the Year in 2025. But that's not the half of it, folks. This guy was also accused of using racially insensitive language and improperly accessing the agency's Flock camera license plate reader system. Here we go again. to look up his ex-girlfriend's tag number. We've seen this all over the country with misuse by police. And here we go again. And if that isn't enough, Deputy Fultz was then pulled over by a fellow deputy in February for going 111 miles per hour on his motorcycle over in Brevard County. Should have been arrested under the super speeder law. Deputy was given a pass. Wow. So you say, how in the world was this guy the deputy of the year in Brevard County? Well, in April of 2025, Fultz fatally shot a suicidal man who actually charged at him with a knife as the deputy responded to a disturbance at the guy's home. And that incident prompted the sheriff to honor Fultz as the 2025 Deputy of the Year. They also awarded him the Medal of Valor during the agency's annual awards ceremony back in March. Deputy of the Year. And get this, by the way, on the same day of the awards ceremony, okay, records show that Fultz's girlfriend actually sent an email to the sheriff's office detailing numerous allegations against this dude. So, from what we understand, the sheriff's office from that point immediately launched an investigation into Fultz and found all this stuff. And now there's egg all over their face, quite frankly. I mean, I like the sheriff over there, Wayne Ivey. He tells it like it is in Brevard County. But I got to tell you, man, they screwed up big time with this dude. Big time. And hopefully that will be the end of this guy's law enforcement career. And hopefully Michael Fultz can get his act together in the future. 5:45 now, WDBO. What do you say we get that extended forecast for you? It is brought to you by Metlock Lifetime Roofing. Hello, Tom Terry.
7: Hey there, Scott. We made it to Friday. Good-looking day today. And again, we have an upper-level storm system that's somewhere near Orlando, perhaps just north of us early today. And it's giving us the onshore breeze from the Gulf and sweeping storms through Metro Orlando earlier in the afternoon between 2 and around 4 p.m. and then moving toward the East Coast. So we look pretty good. We've got Friday night football tonight. Maybe you've got a night out. We should be pretty good by the time you're ready to go this evening. Temperature is still in the low to mid-90s, but not quite as high. Hot, especially this weekend, Saturday, Sunday, 92, and the scattered shower is still with us through the weekend. From Channel 9 Eyewitness News, I'm certified chief meteorologist Tom Terry.
0: And right now we are looking at downtown Orlando, where it is 78, and I've got 77 degrees at Orlando's Severe Weather Station. Ed Torrance has a red alert. All eastbound lanes of I-4 shut down. Daryl Carter this morning. The cause of the crash, was a crash. A semi rolled over earlier this morning. So what's the latest from down there, Ed Torrance?
8: Scott, we still have crews on the scene trying to get the crash scene cleared up. But in the meantime, as you mentioned, all eastbound lanes shut down on Daryl Carter. You got delays now back to 536. You can take the 417 as an alternate. Also got overnight construction on I-95 northbound at mile marker 221. A right lane is blocked there. And also a crash on Central Florida Parkway at Orangewood Boulevard. 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
0: High school football begins around Central Florida tonight. Looking forward to it. Always a magical time of year. Winter Park plays at Windermere. Lake Howell plays host to Winter Springs in a rivalry game. And Edgewater goes to Ocoee. It is 5:49 now at WDBO.
2: Good morning. I'm Greg Rhodes. As a police officer in Florida has now been arrested for searching a license plate reader system hundreds of times.
12: Earlier this month, now former Sarasota police officer Corey Waiters was arrested for using the state's Flock license plate reader system to search for the same plate more than 350 times over a five-month period last year. Critics of the Flock cameras, which have popped up across the U.S., say the possibilities for misuse create civil liberties concerns. President Trump was asked about the cameras just this week.
13: Well, it's being studied right now. You know, you have pros and cons, right? It's being studied right now. We'll have an answer sort of as to our views on it over the next couple of weeks.
12: Waiters is accused of using the state's driver and vehicle information database improperly as well, and was arrested on both felony and misdemeanor charges. Jessica Rosenthal, Fox News.
2: And Scott, it's like this next guy wants to be a supervillain. Mark Zuckerberg now buying up property close to his company's Irish office. The tech CEO just purchased a castle near Meta's international headquarters in Dublin. The Guardian estimating that the nearly two-century-old Waterford County castle between $23 and $35 million. Forbes ranks Zuckerberg, of course, as the sixth richest person on Earth with a net value of nearly $188 billion.
0: That's all? Just $188 billion? Yeah. He's nowhere near a trill like Elon Musk is. Come on, man.
2: And he's number six. That's
0: Slacker.
2: Crazy that there's that big of a gap between six and Elon.
0: It really is. Crazy. Thank you very much. Appreciate it, Greg. 5:51 now on this Friday morning. What do you say we get that extended forecast for you? It is brought to you by Metlock Lifetime Roofing. Channel 9 Eyewitness News Chief Meteorologist Tom Terry.
7: Scott, we've made it to 101 days of 90-degree weather, and we only get about 110 each year on average, but we have been way above average on temperatures, as we know, so far this summer, so I think we're going to blow way past 110 by the time the heat is gone. Today, still around 94. That's what we saw yesterday in Orlando. The heat index still around 102, 104, but no heat advisory is likely for a lot of the listening area today. We'll keep temperatures, though, still on the warm side. Temperatures cooling down just a touch this weekend, about 92 both days, Saturday, Sunday. A rain chance between 2:30 and around 6 o'clock today, and it looks like it should be improving a little bit in time for Friday night activities. From Channel 9 Eyewitness News, I'm Certified Chief Meteorologist Tom Terry.
0: And right now we are looking at downtown Orlando, where it is 78 degrees, and I've got 77 at Orlando's Severe Weather Station. He's in that WDBO Traffic Center with a red alert. We had a semi-truck rollover crash earlier this morning on I-4 eastbound right near Darrell Carter. And what's going on down there right now, Ed Torrance?
8: Scott, we still have crews on scene trying to get the crash area cleared up and get everything off of the road. But right now, you still have all eastbound lanes blocked at Darrell Carter, and with that, you got delays all the way back to 536. You can take the 417 as an alternate. Also got a crash on Winter Garden Vineland Road at Summerport Village Parkway. Construction on Colonial Drive westbound at Hampton Avenue has got a left turn lane blocked, and you got road work on I-4 westbound approaching the 429 in Osceola County. Two left lanes blocked there. From the WDBO Traffic Center, I'm Ed Torrance.
0: All aboard! They asked for prices for health care up front, so says Clark Howard this morning. Our consumer warrior is on the way.
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0: Eyewitness News and meteorologist Cassandra Crimmie.
1: Well, we need the rain, especially today, but hopefully that rain will stop by the time those high school football games get underway. The season opens around Central Florida tonight. In the regular season, Dr. Phillips will play at the First Academy. Boone will host Apopka. Go out and enjoy some great high school football this evening here in Central Florida. Currently, we are looking at downtown Orlando, where it is 78. And I've got 77 degrees at Orlando's severe weather station. Ed Torrance is in that WDBO traffic center with a red alert. What's going on, Ed?
2: Scott, it's a crash on I-4 heading eastbound at Darrell Carter. All eastbound lanes remain blocked there. Delays back to 536 and take the 417 as an alternate. Also got construction on I-4 westbound at mile marker 70. Two right lanes blocked there. Colonial Drive westbound at Summerlin Avenue. A left lane is blocked. And also got construction on 192 westbound of Parkway Boulevard with a left lane blocked. From the WDBO Traffic Center, I'm Ed Torrance.
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1: And we've got a red alert this morning. All eastbound lanes, I-4 shut down at Darrell Carter this morning. The cause of the shutdown is semi rolled over shortly before 1 o'clock this morning. What's the latest, Ed Torrance?
2: Scott, we still have all eastbound lanes blocked there as crews are trying to get the vehicle out of there. But in the meantime, all traffic forced to exit to Darrell Carter. You got delays that go back to 536. You can take the 417 or 429 as alternates.
1: Lake County deputies, two of them, have been placed on administrative leave after being involved in a deadly shooting in Leesburg last night. The deputies responded to a 911 call for armed domestic battery. Suspect has died. No ID on that person as of yet. It is our top story. The president with a surprise appearance on a former attorney turned whistleblower's new radio program.
7: President Trump has long promised to conduct the largest domestic deportation operation in American history. And he spoke about how his administration is doing in an unexpected interview with his former lawyer, Michael Cohen, on Cohen's new radio show on 77 WABC titled, quote, When You Know, You Know. The president saying America is a lot safer now than during the previous administration.
8: When I came in, the border, they allowed 25 million people, many of them criminals, many of them murderers, many of them people from mental institutions, drug dealers. They were pouring into our country totally unchecked and unvetted. I solved the problem in 30 days.
7: The president saying in a preview clip of his conversation with Michael Cohen that Cohen had been, quote, forced to testify against him during the 2024 New York hush money trial. He said on Cohen's radio show that the government had been weaponized against him and others, calling the situation

0: disgrace, while praising Cohen for sharing his story. The full conversation is set to air on Sunday, a turn after years of public hostility between the two. Their past drama began after Cohen pled guilty in 2018 to federal charges tied to a scheme to silence women who alleged affairs with Trump. Cohen later became a key witness in President Trump's 2024 New York trial, where the president was convicted on 34 counts of falsifying business records related to payments to Stormy Daniels. Coming up in the WDBO business update, a recall on Publix blueberries has increased in level at the FDA. We'll have that update for you and more coming up next here on Orlando's only live and local morning news program.
1: I'm Channel 9 meteorologist Cassandra Crimi, tracking a big change to our heat as our heat wave comes to an end. I'll take you through your Friday and weekend forecast coming up.
2: And a crash has I-4 eastbound closed at Darrell Carter with delays back to 536. You can take the 417 as an alternate from the WDBO Traffic Center. I'm Ed Torrance.
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0: Good morning, I'm Greg Rhodes. As a Florida woman has now been accused of biting part of her husband's ear off while he was driving.
4: This all happened last Saturday on I-95 in Broward County. FHP troopers say 43-year-old Amy Arlene Baker was arguing with her husband on the way home from a party and lost control. Her husband drove himself to a local hospital for emergency reattachment surgery. The couple's two young children were in the car at the time. Baker is facing several charges, including aggravated battery and child neglect. Laurel Lee, WDBO News.
0: The WDBO business update is brought to you by the Good Feet Store. A frozen blueberry recall is now at the most severe risk level. The FDA initiated the recall for the product sold at Publix supermarkets back in early July, recalling all lots of Greenwise organic whole blueberries and whole mixed berries because of an E. coli contamination. Publix reminding customers not to consume the blueberries and instead discard or return to the store for a full refund. Now the FDA is issuing a Class 1 recall, a categorization that includes a reasonable probability that use or exposure to that product will cause a, quote, serious adverse health consequence, even death. And thousands of American troops who have spent months deployed are now on their way home.
5: The USS Abraham Lincoln is heading home from the Middle East after 9 months at sea after complaints of poor living conditions and declining mental health. As the Lincoln makes the journey back to San Diego, another aircraft carrier, the George Washington, has taken its place in support of U.S. operations against Iran. The Lincoln and its 5,000 sailors and Marines are expected to arrive home in 4 to 5 weeks.
3: 6:05 now, WDBO, 107.3 FM at AM 580. Well, the guy who once called President Trump a con man, a racist, he interviewed the president yesterday. You'll hear some of it in depth coming up next.
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2: The president and Michael Cohen together again. We'll talk about it in depth coming up in a minute. 6:07 now, WDBO. What do you say we get that extended forecast for you? It is brought to you by Metlock Lifetime Roofing. 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
4: Hey there, Scott. We made it to Friday. Good looking day today. And again, we have an upper level storm system that's somewhere near Orlando, perhaps just north of us early today. And it's giving us the onshore breeze from the Gulf and sweeping storms through Metro Orlando earlier in the afternoon between 2 and around 4 p.m. and then moving toward the East Coast. So we look pretty good. We've got Friday night football tonight. Maybe you've got a night out. We should be pretty good by the time you're ready to go this evening. Temperature is still in the low to mid 90s, but not quite as high. Hot, especially this weekend, Saturday, Sunday, 92, and the scattered shower is still with us through the weekend. From Channel 9 Eyewitness News, I'm certified chief meteorologist Tom Terry.
2: And right now we are looking at downtown Orlando, where it's 78 degrees, and I've got 77 now at Orlando's severe weather station, and we've got a red alert. What is going on, Ed Torrance?
5: Scott, this crash on I-4 eastbound has it shut down. At Daryl Carter, all traffic forced to exit there. You got delays back to 536. It looks like we're at the tail end of this crash as now they're starting to clean the asphalt. And they got a sweeper there on the scene. So hopefully we're getting close to getting it reopened, but not yet. And as such, go ahead and take 417 or the 429 as your alternates to get into downtown Orlando as the delays are starting to back up towards Osceola Parkway. I-4 heading westbound, though, looking great. It is up to speed. 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From the WDBO Traffic Center, I'm Ed Torrance.
2: Hey, good morning to you. 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I'm Scott Inez. 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Orlando's News and Talk. Thanks for waking up with us on a Friday morning. Hope you have a great weekend ahead. All right, let's go in depth on our top story this morning. The guy who once called President Trump a con man, a racist, actually interviewed Donald Trump on Thursday. Wonders never cease. When I saw this story yesterday, I thought it was a Babylon Bee or an onion piece. I couldn't believe it was going to happen, but it did. Former Trump lawyer Michael Cohen had a public reunion with the president on Cohen's radio show on WABC in New York City. Of course, Michael Cohen's testimony contributed to Donald Trump's 2024 conviction in the Stormy Daniels hush money case. Cohen, by the way, is seeking a pardon. It may be one of the reasons why during the interview he called the president sir and boss. But Cohen gave like a 6-minute monologue on friendship and forgiveness before speaking with the president. He actually taped the interview with the president in the morning and played it back yesterday afternoon. But in 2018, it was Michael Cohen who was sentenced to 3 years in prison. He served more than a year for the Stormy Daniels hush money thing, as well as for other crimes, including cheating on his personal taxes, lying under oath to Congress, so forth and so on. But Cohen saying this during his monologue How do two men who spent years in an all-out public war hurling verbal and legal missiles across a massive canyon ever come back to the same room? We forgave, Cohen said. Here's part of that interview now between Michael Cohen and President Trump here. Go.
6: But they weaponized you. They weaponized a lot of people. And I respect the fact that you recanted everything you said. And that's a big... That's a big thing that you did. That's a very big thing.
7: Sir, you may remember. You may remember that following morning you called me into the office after and then you gave me one of those traditional Trump slaps on the shoulder and you said to me, F them. You're stronger than them. We've got this. Now, the funny thing is that CNN never apologized. They never retracted anything. And now, years later, CNN, MS Now, and the other left-leaning outlets, they're doing the exact same thing, constantly talking about you being underwater with favorability numbers. Mr. President, what do you say to these people who keep bringing up polls when you're not even running for office again? What's the point?
6: Well, I'm not, and I think that we're doing really well in the polls, the real polls. If I were running today, I think I'd win by 25 points. I think we'd win by a lot. The economy has never been stronger. We're doing numbers that nobody's ever seen before. You take a look at what's going on with Venezuela. It was a one-day deal. It was actually a 48-minute deal. We had it was an attack where we took a truly bad person out of the country, including the wife. Out of the country and now standing trial. This was a very evil man. And the country, we are involved very much with the country, taking out millions and millions of barrels of oil. And that goes right into our treasury. We've done, the Venezuela was amazing. And now with Iran, they will never have a nuclear weapon.
2: All right, President Trump on in New York City yesterday. Michael Cohen, before the interview aired, actually aired the song, Why Can't We Be Friends? And then after the interview, the song Reunited, It Feels So Good played. So wonders never cease. Michael Cohen, who turned against President Trump, apparently now is back in the good graces of the president. Like I said, wonders never cease. So that is our top story this morning. We'll give you more throughout the morning. We also go in depth on this disturbing story out of New York. A New York woman plotted to bomb the state capitol in Albany after pledging allegiance to ISIS and celebrating the 9/11 terror attacks. This is according to the FBI. Her name is Jessica Bowie, 35 years of age, from Albany. She allegedly began strategizing the attack in July and planned to place the bomb in a DoorDash food delivery bag, taking apparent glee in the bloodshed it would cause. She writes, blowing non-Muslims' brains out is beautiful. She told somebody that phrase, and that somebody turned out to be an FBI informant. But she allegedly purchased bomb materials from a Home Depot on August 5th. She's actually pictured buying these materials and planned the attack with the help of FBI informants for 2 weeks. Bowie converted to Islam 5 years ago and was going by the Islamic name Aisha Saif. Also allegedly tracked the Capitol building for weeks as well, taking pictures from various vantage points, including an observation hall nearby. So luckily, thankfully, the FBI has stopped her. Jessica Bowie, 35 years of age, arrested by the FBI. It is 6:15 now, WDBO, 107.3 FM and AM 580.
8: Good morning, I'm Greg Rhodes. And SunRail service is now back to normal today after a construction accident disrupted operations. FDOT saying that construction workers in Orlando had cut a fiber optic line yesterday morning near Highland Avenue. That caused problems at 17 stations between Advent Health and down to Point Siena. Buses were brought in to carry passengers to each station. SunRail eventually was able to resume operations around 5 o'clock yesterday, but riders still experienced delays. SunRail posting an update last night, though, that all trains are back on schedule. They apologize for the inconvenience. In Massachusetts, after less than an hour of testimony, the jury in the murder trial of Lindsey Clancy was sent home early. The judge telling jurors to expect a long day today when the defense could rest its case in the trial of the mother whose attorneys claim that she killed her three children due to postpartum psychosis. ABC's Peter Harlambous with more.
9: Sheila Kavanaugh, she's a chaplain who worked at the hospital where Lindsey Clancy was treated immediately after the killings. She described these 14 meetings she had with Clancy where they described hearing this voice in her head telling her to kill her children. She added during that first conversation about a week after the killings that Clancy said she was glad her children were safe. Defense lawyers are saying that this really gets to the heart of their case, that this was postpartum psychosis.
8: Fear, not laziness, could be the reason that you're procrastinating, whether it's studying for an exam or dealing with paperwork and bureaucracy. Dr. Arash Javanbacht, a psychiatry professor at Michigan's Wayne State University School of Medicine, says that the brain often responds to difficult tasks viewed as overwhelming by freezing up. He says, paradoxically, we think something is so important that for us that you're terrified of touching it. His advice is to jump in and just get started. Dr. Javanbacht says, quote, the worst is that you'll be able to do some of it. Sometimes you break into it into tinier tasks, which makes it easier and more tangible to do. And an investigation continues to look into the death of actress Hayden Panettiere. Her on-again, off-again boyfriend, Brian Hickerson, is now also interacting with law enforcement following Panettiere's death. ABC's Trevor Ault.
10: TMZ says law enforcement sources are conducting the investigation to see if some illegality is behind the 36-year-old's death. Police report claims her on and off again boyfriend Brian Hickerson and his brother Zach were there and called 911. Yesterday, he was seen for the first time since her passing, spotted leaving a Burger King hours after Greenville police officers responded to a call for a welfare check at his family's home.
2: 618 now, WDBO. Happy Friday. Oh, what do you say we get that extended forecast? 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Good morning, Tom Terry.
4: Scott, we've made it to 101 days of 90-degree weather, and we only get about 110 each year on average, but we have been way above average on temperatures, as we know, so far this summer, so I think we're going to blow way past 110 by the time the heat is gone. Today, still around 94. That's what we saw yesterday in Orlando. The heat index still around 102, 104, but no heat advisory is likely for a lot of the listing area today. We'll keep temperatures, though, still on the warm side. Temperatures cooling down just a touch this weekend, about 92 both days, Saturday, Sunday. A rain chance between 2:30 and around 6 o'clock today. And it looks like it should be improving a little bit in time for Friday night activities. From Channel 9 Eyewitness News, I'm certified chief meteorologist Tom Terry.
2: Tom, right now I'm looking at 78 degrees in Kissimmee. It is 77 at Orlando's Severe Weather Station. Ed Torrance has a red alert. We've been in red alert from the get-go ever since 1 o'clock this morning after that rollover crash on I-4 eastbound. What's going on with our red alert this morning, Ed?
5: Well, Scott, finally some good news to report. All lanes back open. I-4 eastbound at Darrell Carter. The actual crash scene is closer to Central Florida Parkway, where they still have a right lane block there. So those delays are not going to go away anytime soon, as you still have a right lane blocked, but at least traffic is now getting through. Delays begin just after Osceola Parkway. To that point, you can still go ahead and take the 417 or 429 as alternates. I-4 heading westbound. Traffic is all clear from Sanford into downtown. From the WDBO Traffic Center, I'm Ed Torrance.
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0: If you're trying to buy a home right now, and it's a tough time to do so, with mortgage rates having jumped so much, home prices, although they've softened, are still really much higher than they were 5 years ago, you may be tempted by offers from builders or occasionally from real estate sellers for a special low rate on a mortgage when you're buying a home. But two warnings for you. You want to make sure that low mortgage rate stays in place for the life of the loan, not just for a teaser year or two. And second, you need to make sure that if you compare the price of that home versus others in the area, that they're not just boosting the price of the home to subsidize you getting that lower mortgage rate. So if everything's A-okay, the rate stays the same the life of the mortgage, and the price of the home isn't inflated. And then it's a deal.
2: 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Our top story, the president with a surprise appearance on a former attorney-turned-whistleblower's new radio program. We'll have more on that story with Greg coming up here in about 3 minutes. It's 6:30. 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
1: I'm Channel 9 meteorologist Cassandra Crimi, and after 10 days of heat advisories widespread across Central Florida, we're seeing a big change. We do still have a heat advisory in Flagler County today, but the rest of Central Florida, no advisory issued. We'll have afternoon highs in the low to mid-90s, reaching 93 degrees in Orlando, and heat index values 98 to about 104. Partly cloudy skies and a 40% chance for afternoon showers and storms. From Channel 9 Eyewitness News, I'm meteorologist Cassandra Crimi.
2: Currently, we're looking at 77 degrees in Winter Park. I've got 77 at Orlando Severe Weather Station. He's in that WDBO Traffic Center with a red alert. What's going on, Ed?
5: It's got a crash on I-4 eastbound at Central Florida Parkway. He's got a right lane blocked, and with that, you've got delays on I-4 eastbound that begin at 192 to that point. Also going to find traffic slowing eastbound now from the 429 to World Drive. I-4 heading westbound, though, still looking great as it remains up to speed. 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From the WDBO Traffic Center, I'm Ed Torrance.
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3: 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Orlando's news, weather, and traffic starts right now with the three big things you need to know, powered by Mark Spain Real Estate.
2: Oh, all three of those suspects who have been stealing from cemeteries across the country are now in custody. Drake Lee Milam and Portia Bancroft have now been taken into custody. Bancroft turned herself in to Seminole County authorities on Thursday. Lake County deputies have been placed on leave. Two of them placed on leave after being involved in a deadly shooting in Leesburg last night. The deputies responded to a 911 call for armed domestic battery. The suspect has died. No ID on that suspect as of yet. It is our top story. The president with a surprise appearance on a former attorney turned whistleblower's new radio program.
8: President Trump has long promised to conduct the largest domestic deportation operation in American history, and he spoke about how his administration is doing in an unexpected interview with his former lawyer, Michael Cohen, on Cohen's new radio show on 77 WABC titled When You Know, You Know. The president saying America is a lot safer now than during the previous administration.
6: When I came in, the border, they allowed 25 million people, many of them criminals, many of them murderers, many of them people from mental institutions, drug dealers. They were pouring into our country totally unchecked and unvetted. I solved the problem in 30 days.
8: The president saying in a preview clip of his conversation with Michael Cohen that Cohen had been, quote, forced to testify against him during the 2024 New York hush money trial. He said on Cohen's radio show that government had been, quote, weaponized against him and others, calling the situation a disgrace, while praising Cohen for sharing his story. The full conversation is set to air on Sunday, a turn after years of public hostility between the two. Their past drama began after Cohen pled guilty in 2018 to federal charges tied to a scheme to silence women who had alleged affairs with the president. Cohen later became a key witness in Trump's 2024 New York trial, where the president was convicted on 34 counts of falsifying business records related to payments to Stormy Daniels. Coming up, incoming Congressman Jared Mosk was fending off a challenge from the DSA in his district. Meanwhile, a major endorsement for a DSA Senate candidate here in the state. We'll have that update for you and more coming up next here on Orlando's only live and local morning news program.
1: I'm Channel 9 meteorologist Cassandra Kermy saying goodbye to the heat wave as summertime temperatures return to the forecast. I'll take you through your Friday outlook coming up.
5: I-4 eastbound, you got a crash at Central Florida Parkway. A right lane is blocked there from the WDBO Traffic Center. I'm Ed Torrance.
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8: Good morning, I'm Greg Rhodes. As the Orange County Sheriff's Office is now turning to social media to help solve a mystery, the Sheriff's Office announcing yesterday that human remains had been found last week near the Lake Eleanor marshland. The person is described as 5'2", and they had what appeared to be orthodontic brackets consistent with dental braces. The person also had a rosary-style necklace, a light-colored T-shirt, Hanes dark-colored underwear, size 32-32 True Luck jeans, and a black cloth belt. The sheriff's office also posting photos on Facebook of a set of cowboy boots found at the scene. The boots were described as size 6 Dan Post vintage blue wing boots in teal and brown, with a Masterson tag inside. You can see these photos and see more of the descriptions on the inside the article, which will be posted here on the WDBO website. Incumbent Congressman Jared Moskowitz fending off a challenge from Oliver Larkin, a candidate backed by the Democratic Socialists of America this week's Florida primary elections. Speaking with Fox and Friends, Moskowitz urging Democrats not to embrace ideas championed by the DSA.
7: Democrats are upset about what happened in the last election. They have every right, and they're upset what happened over the last 18 months. But that doesn't mean we should start embracing things or a movement that in their platform says, you know, no prisons, no borders. Oh, we're going to get rid of the Senate, by the way, just Article 1 of the Constitution.
8: This as Senator Bernie Sanders announced his endorsement of Democratic Socialist Angie Nixon in the race for Florida Senator. The Vermont Independent Senator saying on Thursday that Nixon is the future of the Democratic Party. Candidates who will fight for working people and, quote, take on the greed of the billionaire class.
2: 6:35 now, WDBO, 107.3 FM at AM 580, Orlando's News and Talk. A new poll says that 61% of Americans oppose construction of new AI data centers in their area. We'll discuss in depth with Rory O'Neill next.
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2: AI data centers, they're in the spotlight again. We'll talk about it with Rory O'Neill in a minute, 6:37. Now, WDBO, what do you say we get that extended forecast on a Friday morning? It is brought to you by Metlock Lifetime Roofing. Hello, Tom Terry.
4: Hey there, Scott. We made it to Friday. Good-looking day today. And again, we have an upper-level storm system that's somewhere near Orlando, perhaps just north of us early today. And it's giving us the onshore breeze from the Gulf and sweeping storms through Metro Orlando earlier in the afternoon between 2 and around 4 p.m. and then moving toward the East Coast. So we look pretty good. We've got Friday night football tonight. Maybe you've got a night out. We should be pretty good by the time you're ready to go this evening. Temperature is still in the low to mid-90s, but not quite as high. Hot, especially this weekend, Saturday, Sunday, 92, and the scattered shower is still with us through the weekend. From Channel 9 Eyewitness News, I'm certified chief meteorologist Tom Terry.
2: Right now, Tom, I am looking at 77 degrees at Orlando's severe weather station. Ed Torrance is in that WDBO traffic center with that red alert. What is going on, Ed?
5: It's got a crash on I-4 eastbound at Central Florida Parkway. Still has that right lane blocked. You got delays back to 535. I-4 eastbound also slow from just before the 429 to World Drive and at Osceola Parkway. Then on I-4 heading westbound, you got traffic slowing down a bit at Lake Mary Boulevard. From the WDBO Traffic Center, I'm Ed Torrance.
2: Hey, good morning to you. It is 6:38. I'm Scott Inez. Orlando's Morning News here on WDBO 107.3 FM and AM 580. Orlando's News and Talk. Before we get to Rory, remember the two women up in DeLand at the center of that horrific dog attack on that little 8-year-old boy last year, little Michael Millette? Michael last year was riding his bike. 2 dogs escaped from a nearby property, fatally attacked him. Well, the owners of those dogs were really never held accountable for that awful tragedy, at least not yet anyway. And now one of the women is back in trouble again. This is a shocker, huh? 41-year-old Brandy Franco, the artist formerly known as Brandy Hodel, now faces charges of advertising drug paraphernalia and possession of a controlled substance without a prescription. We'll get to that story coming up here in a couple of minutes. Some interesting sidebar stories going on there. Meantime, we've seen it here in Central Florida and all over the country, the growing opposition to those huge data centers. Let's go in depth now on this story. NBC News Radio national correspondent Rory O'Neill is here on a Friday morning. And Rory, some folks listening to WDBO this morning probably driving by that Rust Orange data center right there in Eatonville on I-4.
10: Yeah.
2: And these centers have really become a political flashpoint here. And yet, you know, if we want to be on the cutting edge of AI, these centers are vital. So that's the rub here. How do we make this thing work here, Rory? That's the question.
10: Right. And at least that one's a little bit stylish, right? Yeah, the one in Eatonville. Right, there are some of these that are just absolute eyesores. Mm-hmm. And well, there's another building that maybe could turn into a data center, but the other eyesore. But the public opposition is growing because a lot of people are saying, wait a minute now, they feel like they're getting the wrong end of the deal because the data center comes in, builds this typically ugly building, and then suddenly 6 months later, it's the residents who are getting high water bills, an assessment saying, well, we have to build a new power plant because, we need more capacity. And so a lot of people in these towns feel that the deals favor the AI companies too much or the data owners too much. And want a fair deal if these things are going to expand.
2: Yeah, the enormous amount of electricity, the power bills going up, everybody's power bills going up, the water that they have to use, the large amounts of water that they have to use as well. From what I read this morning, and I don't know how you do this, but some developers are exploring the ocean as a new location for these centers. Did you see that?
10: Yeah, well, the ocean or, Elon Musk wants to put them in orbit. I mean, that's his next plan for SpaceX. You know, now that he continues to launch the Starlink satellites, they want to get data centers up there as well. They think that that could be a good place to stick them for a while. Yeah. But look, our consumption of data is not slowing down. And if it is going to be part of this AI race with other countries, do you think China gives a darn about where it builds data centers and are concerned about how the people feel
2: not
10: about the
2: all.
10: Water?
2: No.
10: Right. So that's what you're up against. And, you know, we've got 4,000 plus of these things already in the U.S., plans for 3,000 more. But even, formerly pro-data center guys like the governor of Texas, even he's done a 180 on this. And it's just saying, well, let's make sure these are fair deals and that the data center owner isn't taking advantage of local residents by, sucking up the water and draining all the juice from the electrical system and then sticking the bill to taxpayers.
2: Well, AI competition is necessary. I think we all know that.
10: Right.
2: But, there is a growing backlash with these data centers here. And really, data centers are one of the few issues in American politics that appears to kind of transcend traditional partisan lines, isn't it?
10: Well, it does appear as this tide is turning, the sentiment is turning. Look, first of all, they need a new PR department, and I think we're not going to hear the term data center again for a while. It's going to get a cushy, it's an info sharing hub, it's going to get a teddy bear logo, and suddenly we're all going to have to want one of these things. But I think the term data center is now a deal killer. But look, you want to complain about water usage? Hey, next time they're building a golf course, you don't complain about their water usage. There's a lot of things that it's also unfair. But look, these things can be unsightly, noisy, by the way, depending on how they're set up. And they don't really have that great economic impact that is often promised. They have a lot of construction jobs up front, but then not really too many employees there on the back end once these things are operational.
2: Yeah. All right, Rory, we'll leave it at that. Thank you, my man. Appreciate it. And have a great weekend. We'll talk to you next week, okay?
10: Talk to you then, Scott. Thanks.
2: You bet. Rory O'Neill of NBC News Radio. Yeah, when most Americans say they'd rather have a nuclear power plant in their area instead of data centers, you know there's an issue. You know there's a big issue there. As a matter of fact, I read a new poll this morning. It says that 61% of Americans oppose construction of new data centers in their area. What do you think? Let me know. Tap that open mic in the WDBU app because this is where Orlando sounds off. So earlier we were talking about the two women up in DeLand at the center of that deadly dog attack on little 8-year-old boy Michael Millette last year up in DeLand. And this is a shocker. Now, one of those people, 40-year-old Brandy Franco, now faces drug charges. She's been up on drug charges in the past as well. She was taken into custody yesterday. And she's being held on the bond of $3,000 right now. And Franco and her buddy, partner, whoever she is, Amanda Franco, they were identified by law enforcement as those dog owners. And both face tampering charges after allegedly deleting Facebook messages about the dog's troubles last year. And Amanda Franco faces an additional charge under the Dangerous Dogs Act for an attack or bite by unclassified dogs that cause severe injury or death. Now, there were screenshots taken of deleted conversations last year about those dogs, who, by the way, were eventually euthanized. And they show a history of neighbors complaining, telling Amanda Franco the dogs got out yet again. One message from November of 2024 shows Amanda Franco talking about the dogs escaping and attacking and killing a neighbor's chickens. State Attorney's Office has said that prosecutors reviewed the case for months and considered manslaughter charges, but they concluded that there just wasn't enough evidence to provide culpable negligence. So here we go again with these two up there in DeLand, this Brandy Franco, now back in the slammer on drug charges. There's a long history with these two, and hopefully they both eventually will be held accountable for that poor little 8-year-old boy's death last year in DeLand. It's 6:46 now at WDBO 107.3 FM and AM 580.
8: Good morning. I'm Greg Rhodes. A judge is now recommending that a Lee County teacher be reinstated and receive back pay after she was suspended over a Facebook post about Charlie Kirk. That post criticized Kirk's defense of the Second Amendment and was deleted less than an hour after it was made. The judge saying that only a few parents made a fuss about the post and it caused little disruption. The recommendation now goes to the Lee County School Board for a final decision. Walmart now with a plan for billions of dollars worth of tariff refunds, and ABC's Lana Moise with more.
11: Some relief may be coming for your grocery bill. Walmart says it's putting its $2.9 billion tariff refund toward lower prices. The retail giant says its customers are feeling squeezed, especially by gas prices above $4 a gallon.
8: The federal investigation into allegations of sexual misconduct against former California Congressman Eric Swalwell appear to be moving forward. ABC's Peter Harlambous spoke with the Start Here podcast and after the FBI served a pair of search warrants on Swalwell over the weekend.
12: Swalwell at this point has denied all of these allegations, though he's resigned from Congress and suspended his gubernatorial campaign. An attorney representing him in response to the news about these warrants over the weekend said, quote, "We are encouraged to learn about the escalation of the FBI's investigation into the allegations against Eric Swalwell and that they'll continue to cooperate with all the law enforcement agencies investigating him."
3: Now, the WDBO Sports Update.
8: And we've got Friday night lights around Central Florida, but one key team is on a road trip. The Jones Tigers, who finished last season as state runner-up again and 14-1, are headed out west. And I mean way west when they take on California state champions, the Santa Margarita Eagles. Santa Margarita is ranked as the number 8 team in the country, according to Sports Illustrated, while Jones is going through a bit of a rebuild. Kickoff is scheduled for 10:30 tonight.
2: Well, if Jones is going through a rebuild, that's not a good time to face one of the best teams in the country.
8: Not a great time.
2: Huh? All right, thank you very much, Greg. 6:48 now, WDBO. Enjoy that high school football tonight. What do you say we get that extended forecast? Will the rain hold off for the high school football? Here's Tom Terry.
4: Scott, we've made it to 101 days of 90-degree weather, and we only get about 110 each year on average, but we have been way above average on temperatures, as we know, so far this summer, so I think we're going to blow way past 110 by the time the heat is gone. Today, still around 94. That's what we saw yesterday in Orlando. The heat index still around 102, 104, but no heat advisory is likely for a lot of the listening area today. We'll keep temperatures, though, still on the warm side. Temperatures cooling down just a touch this weekend, about 92 both days, Saturday, Sunday. A rain chance between 2:30 and around 6 o'clock today, and it looks like it should be improving a little bit in time for Friday night activities. From Channel 9 Eyewitness News, I'm certified chief meteorologist Tom Terry.
2: All right, Tom, and currently I am looking at 77 degrees at Orlando's severe weather station. He's in that WDBO traffic center with this red alert. What's going on, Ed?
5: Scott, it's a crash on I-4 eastbound at Central Florida Parkway. You got a right lane block there, and with that, delays go all the way back to 536. You can take the 417 as an alternate. Also got delays on I-4 eastbound from 532 to World Drive, and starting to slow down a bit downtown at the 408. And then on I-4 eastbound, you also have a crash. Looks like it's on the exit ramp to Lake Mary Boulevard, but I-4 westbound in that area is up to speed. 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From the WDBO Traffic Center, I'm Ed Torrance.

0: No surprises. Clark Howard this morning says make sure you get a price rundown on healthcare up front.
1: Our consumer warrior
0: coming up next.
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4: Did you see or hear the report that healthcare costs are up over 2,000% over 2 generations in the United States, even adjusted for inflation, way off the charts? 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
1: I'm Channel 9 meteorologist Cassandra Crimi, finally tracking a break from the heat we have had for the last week and a half. No heat advisories issued for Orange County today. We'll have afternoon highs in the low 90s, reaching 93 degrees, and our heat index ranging from 98 to about 104 max today. Partly cloudy skies with a 40% chance for afternoon showers and storms. And into the weekend, we'll hold on to the summertime heat, a high of 92 on both Saturday and Sunday. Rain and storm chances stay elevated at 40 to 50%. From Channel 9 Eyewitness News, I'm meteorologist Cassandra Crimi.
0: And right now we are looking at downtown Orlando where it is 78 and I've got 77 degrees at Orlando's severe weather station. We are in red alert. What is going on, Ed Torrance?
2: Scott, it's a crash on I-4 eastbound at Central Florida Parkway. Still got that right lane block. Delays all the way back to 536. You can take the 417 as an alternate. From the WDBO Traffic Center, I'm Ed Torrance.
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3: 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Orlando's news, weather, and traffic starts right now with the three big things you need to know. 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
0: Magical time of the year. High school football kicks off around Central Florida tonight. Among the action, Dr. Phillips plays at the First Academy. That should be a good one. Boone hosts Apopka. Edgewater plays at Ocoee. Osceola takes on St. Cloud, and Winter Park plays at Windermere. Go out and support these kids. They work hard. Well, the one of the owners of those two dogs who attacked and killed 8-year-old little Michael Millette last year in DeLand is back behind bars. Randy Franco now faces more drug-related charges. She was taken into custody on Thursday there in Volusia County. It is our top story this morning. The president with a surprise appearance on a former attorney turned whistleblower's new radio program.
9: President Trump has long promised to conduct the largest domestic deportation operation in American history. And he spoke about how his administration is doing in an unexpected interview with his former lawyer, Michael Cohen, on Cohen's new radio show on 77 WABC titled When You Know, You Know. The president saying that America is a lot safer now than during the previous administration.
10: When I came in, the border, they allowed 25 million people, many of them criminals, many of them murderers, many of them people from mental institutions, drug dealers. They were pouring into our country totally unchecked and unvetted. I solved the problem in 30 days.
9: That full conversation is set to air on Sunday, a turn after years of public hostility between the two. Their past drama began after Cohen pled guilty back in 2018 to federal charges tied to a scheme to silence women who alleged affairs with President Trump. Cohen later became a key witness in Trump's 2024 New York trial, where the president was convicted on 34 counts of falsifying business records related to payments to Stormy Daniels. Coming up, in the WDBO business update, a frozen blueberry recall has now upped in classification from the FDA. We'll have that update for you and more coming up next right here on Orlando's only live and local morning news program.
1: 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I'll take you through your Friday and weekend forecast coming up.
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0: 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I'm Ed Torrance.
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2: Good morning, I'm Greg Rhodes. As youth members and adult volunteers from the Orlando Devil Dogs, young Marines honored World War II Navajo Code Talkers and their families at a ceremony on August 14th in Window Rock, Arizona.
3: The local Young Marines chapter joined about 150 other Young Marine members from across the nation for the Navajo Nation's annual celebration of the elite group of veterans. During World War II, the Navajo Code Talkers transmitted top-secret tactical messages across enemy lines using the Navajo language, creating the only military code that the Japanese never broke. Only two of the original 29 Navajo Code Talkers are alive today. The Young Marines have traveled to Arizona each year since 2006. During the annual trips, members meet with remaining Code Talker survivors and their families to hear their accounts in person. Jessica Battisti, WDBO News.
2: The WDBO Business Update is brought to you by the Good Feet Store. A frozen blueberry recall is now at the most severe risk level. The FDA initiating the recall for the product sold at public supermarkets back in early July, recalling all lots of Greenwise organic whole blueberries and whole mixed berries because of an E. coli contamination. Publix reminding customers not to consume the blueberries and instead discard or return them to the store for a full refund. Now the FDA issuing a Class 1 recall, a categorization that includes a reasonable probability that use or exposure to that product will cause, quote, serious adverse health consequences or death. The FBI has now arrested a woman accused of planning an attack on the New York State Capitol building in Albany. 35-year-old Jessica Bowie allegedly pledged allegiance to ISIS and began planning the attack last month. Investigators say that she discussed plans with FBI informants and was spotted conducting what appeared to be surveillance of the area. Craig Tremoli is the special agent in charge of the FBI's Albany field office.
4: She said, quote, "I want to destroy as much of the building as possible and kill the senators while they are meeting."
2: The criminal complaint says that she purchased supplies to make an explosive from a hardware store earlier this month, and Scott, she was arrested soon after.
1: 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The national debt tops $40 trillion for the very first time. We go in depth on the debt coming up next.
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1: 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We'll have much more with Fox News Radio's Evan Brown coming up here in a minute, 7:07. What do you say we get that extended forecast for you? It is brought to you by Metlock Lifetime Roofing. 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
7: Hey there, Scott. We made it to Friday. Good looking day today. And again, we have an upper level storm system that's somewhere near Orlando, perhaps just north of us early today. And it's giving us the onshore breeze from the Gulf and sweeping storms through Metro Orlando earlier in the afternoon between 2 and around 4 p.m. and then moving toward the East Coast. So we look pretty good. We've got Friday night football tonight. Maybe you've got a night out. We should be pretty good by the time you're ready to go this evening. Temperature is still in the low to mid 90s, but not quite as hot, especially this weekend. Saturday, Sunday, 92, and the scattered shower is still with us through the weekend. From Channel 9 Eyewitness News, I'm certified Chief Meteorologist Tom Terry.
1: Yeah, high school football kicks off in Central Florida tonight. Lake Howell plays host to Winter Springs in a big rivalry game. Winter Park plays at Windermere. Currently, we are looking at 77 degrees in Windermere, and I've got 77 at Orlando Severe Weather Station. Ed Torrance has a red alert. What's going on over there, Ed?
0: Yeah, Scott, the red alert's on I-4 eastbound at Central Florida Parkway. You got a right lane block there. You got delays that go all the way back to 536, so allow for that extra time. I-4 eastbound also slow after 532 to World Drive and then into downtown just before the 408 to Amelia. I-4 heading westbound, still up to speed from Sanford to the 408. From the WDBO Traffic Center, I'm Ed Torrance.
1: Good Friday morning. Hope you have a great weekend ahead. 7:09, I'm Scott Inez. Orlando's morning news here on WDBO. Well, the U.S. national debt now tops $40 trillion. First time that's ever happened. Ouch. Let's go in depth now live to Fox News Radio reporter Evan Brown. And Evan, I'm watching the national debt clock as we speak. That's a daunting task. I wouldn't suggest it, but this is a benchmark I think we'd all wish were not looming over all of us, huh?
8: Yeah, good morning. Well, no one likes to hear this, of course. I don't know if it really affects your day today, right? That's the thing. Most Americans will go about their day to day and not really notice anything different. But having a higher national debt does put pressure on lending overall within the country and certainly around the world. And that does mean we will have adverse effects on borrowing, especially for mortgages, car loans, credit cards, things like that. So it's not a good thing. It doesn't necessarily translate in, I think, into an instant financial cliff or whatever those euphemisms are they like to use when they want to scare you into making your congressman pass a continuing resolution or something like that. But it's certainly not a good thing. We've seen this national debt shoot up significantly really over the past 5-6 years. A lot of that having to do with government spending and government printing of money to satisfy that increased spending. We did that with COVID more than anything, and we are still paying the price for that.
1: Yeah, I read this morning that the $40 trillion number amounts to about $116,000 of debt per each American. That's an eye-popping number.
8: That's what happens when you divide it up to, right, among all of us. But we don't individually owe this, so right, no one's going to come for you for this money. I don't want anyone freaking out about this. that's the thing. And ultimately, this is a spending problem. The instant analysis will tell you that we're not taxing people enough. We're not taking in enough money at the federal level to cover the federal spending, as opposed to why isn't federal spending in check. But as we've learned, that's not the easiest thing to do. You have to convince a Congress to cut a budget that they don't want to really cut ultimately. And that's an indictment against both parties. Mm-hmm. And efforts to highlight the waste, fraud and abuse, namely through DOGE, were largely not successful. DOGE wanted to cut or identify $2 trillion in waste, fraud, and abuse. It fell way short of that. And ultimately, a lot of their recommendations, which were probably very good recommendations, fell on deaf ears on Capitol Hill.
1: Well, it seems like yesterday the national debt hit $39 trillion. That was back in March, so it didn't take long to get to 40. What's the White House saying, Evan? Is the White House saying anything about the $40 trillion and how we may be able to get out of this mess in the future here?
8: Well, ultimately, I think they're going to tell you it comes down to excessive spending. But they're also going to tell you that they had a way to prevent some of this, and that was through tariffs. Mm-hmm. And that the courts turned that back and started refunding some of these tariffs to the U.S. private sector, which hasn't committed to turning them back to consumers, which is quite interesting. But tariff collection was, I think, in the hundreds of billions. I'm trying to remember the exact number. And that was supposed to be a revenue source for the federal government. Yes, it did come from people, but it came from people spending money on foreign manufactured product. The purpose of the tariff was to convince more onshoring of U.S. manufacturing, because if you did that, then the tariffs didn't get paid because they wouldn't be collected. So, because the courts decided that these were not constitutional, it kind of threw a monkey wrench in a lot of things.
1: Mm-hmm. All right, Eben, thank you for that report this morning. Appreciate it. That is Fox News radio reporter Eben Brown joining us live this morning. Yeah, by year's end, the national debt may reach $41 trillion. And by the way, if you laid out all of those dollar bills end to end, you'd make it from Earth to the sun and back 20 times. That's what we're talking about here with the $40 trillion national debt. Now, the Treasury Secretary, Scott Bessent, was asked about the national debt yesterday. Here's what he had to say here. Go.
9: The $40 trillion is a big number. It is smaller when we look at the publicly traded amount because our Social Security funds and other government entities hold a substantial amount. And what we're going to do, we're going to have to grow our way out of this. And as I talked about at G20 in Asheville, we are going to talk about the U.S. growth strategy and encourage the rest of the world to come along with us. We are also, announced that Director Russ Vogt and I have been tasked with looking at fiscal consolidation. I think the numbers are not the actual numbers now. We've had to do substantial tariff refunds due to the court ruling, but with the Section 301 tariffs, I am confident that we will be back to the same level, if not higher, of tariff income for last year, and that is most of the increase in the deficit. And remember, we did not get here in a day. That we were left with a mess. The Biden administration had the highest deficit to GDP in history when we weren't at war or weren't in a recession. For 2025, we brought it down by more than 1%.
1: Okay, that is Treasury Secretary Scott Bessent. So what do you think? What do you think about our $40 trillion debt? We topped that $40 trillion number for the first time yesterday. Tap that open mic in the WDBO app because this is where Orlando sounds off. It's 7:15 now at WDBO.
2: Good morning, I'm Greg Rhodes, and SunRail service is now back to normal after a construction accident disrupted operations on Thursday. FDOT saying that construction workers in Orlando cut a fiber optic line yesterday morning near Highland Avenue. That caused problems at 17 stations between Advent Health and Point Siena. Buses were later brought in to carry passengers to each station. SunRail was able to resume operations around 5 p.m. yesterday, but riders still experienced severe delays. SunRail posting an update last night, though, that all trains are now back on schedule. They apologize for the inconvenience. A Florida woman has now been accused of biting part of her husband's ear off while he was driving.
10: This all happened last Saturday on I-95 in Broward County. FHP troopers say 43-year-old Amy Arlene Baker was arguing with her husband on the way home from a party and lost control. Her husband drove himself to a local hospital for emergency reattachment surgery. The couple's two young children were in the car at the time. Baker is facing several charges, including aggravated battery and child neglect. Laurel Lee, WDBO News.
2: Thousands of American troops who have spent months deployed are now on their way home. Sophie Flay with the details.
11: The USS Abraham Lincoln is heading home from the Middle East after 9 months at sea after complaints of poor living conditions and declining mental health. As the Lincoln makes the journey back to San Diego, another aircraft carrier, the George Washington, has taken its place in support of U.S. operations against Iran. The Lincoln and its 5,000 sailors and Marines are expected to arrive home in 4 to 5 weeks.
2: Philadelphia District Attorney Larry Krasner has now identified the man seen on surveillance video this week chasing people around City Hall in a creepy doll-like mask. Krasner says that 22-year-old Zymir Hughes is now facing charges.
12: Authorities in Philadelphia are asking the public to help them find the masked man terrorizing people across the city, now identifying him as 22-year-old Zymir Hughes.
13: If Zymir Hughes was trying to scare people, make them run. Who's scared now? Who's running now?
12: They say he harassed 15 to 16 people on city streets.
13: You think it's funny to scare people? Well, get ready to get scared by us.
12: Officials say Hughes travels for work and could be on the West Coast.
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2: And we do have Friday Night Lights action tonight, including a little bit of a in-studio rivalry matchup tonight as my Hernando High School Leopards, my alumni, head out here to the big city to take on the Lake Brantley Patriots tonight.
1: All right. Go Pats. How about that?
2: Let's go Leopards. I'm very excited.
1: We got to put a little friendly wager on the occasion here or what?
2: You'll have to give me some points on that one, I think. I think it's going to be a little bit of a mismatch there tonight.
1: I hear you. Go Patriots. And that should. Are you going to go to the game? I might just go to that
2: game.
1: Yeah,
2: I think tonight. I might. I looked up tickets. They're only $10, so why not?
1: Not bad. Okay. All right. We'll see you there then.
2: All right. Sounds good.
1: All right. Thank you, Greg. 7:18 now. What do you say we get that extended forecast for you? It is brought to you by Metlock Lifetime Roofing. Channel 9 Eyewitness News Chief Meteorologist Tom Terry.
7: Scott, we've made it to 101 days of 90-degree weather, and we only get about 110 each year on average, but we have been way above average on temperatures, as we know, so far this summer, so I think we're going to blow way past 110 by the time the heat is gone. Today, still around 94. That's what we saw yesterday in Orlando. The heat index still around 102, 104, but no heat advisory is likely for a lot of the listing area today. We'll keep temperatures, though, still on the warm side. Temperatures cooling down just a touch this weekend, about 92 both days, Saturday, Sunday. A rain chance between 2:30 and around 6 o'clock today, and it looks like it should be improving a little bit in time for Friday night activities. From Channel 9 Eyewitness News, I'm certified Chief Meteorologist Tom Terry.
1: Among the other games tonight, Dr. Phillips plays at TFA. Lake Howell plays host to Winter Springs. Currently, we're looking at downtown Orlando, where it is 78, and I've got 77 degrees at Orlando's severe weather station. We have been in red alert all morning long. I-4 eastbound shut down now at the Central Florida Parkway near SeaWorld due to a crash. It was shut down. It was shut down earlier. Now what's going on, Ed Torrance?
0: Scott, we just have that right lane blocked eastbound at Central Florida Parkway. And with that, you still have some big delays all the way back to 536. You can still take the 417 as your alternate. A lot of people are taking that over to the turnpike and then heading northbound back to I-4. Also got some eastbound slowdowns approaching the 429 to World Drive and then into downtown from Cayley to Amelia. I-4 westbound slow approaching Lake Mary Boulevard. 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From the WDBO Traffic Center, I'm Ed Torrance.
1: Mark Howard this morning says, hey, if you get a new mortgage, make sure those incentives are good. Like, really, really good. Our consumer warrior, straight ahead.
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27: If you're trying to buy a home right now, and it's a tough time to do so, with mortgage rates having jumped so much, home prices, although they've softened, are still really much higher than they were 5 years ago, you may be tempted by offers from builders or occasionally from real estate sellers for a special low rate on a mortgage when you're buying a home. But two warnings for you. You want to make sure that low mortgage rate stays in place for the life of the loan, not just for a teaser year or two. And second, you need to make sure that if you compare the price of that home versus others in the area, that they're not just boosting the price of the home to subsidize you getting that lower mortgage rate. So if everything's A-okay, the rate stays the same, the life of the mortgage, and the price of the home isn't inflated. And then it's a deal.
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3: I'm Channel 9 meteorologist Cassandra Crimi, and after 10 days of heat advisories widespread across Central Florida, we're seeing a big change. We do still have a heat advisory in Flagler County today, but the rest of Central Florida, no advisory issued. We'll have afternoon highs in the low to mid-90s, reaching 93 degrees in Orlando, and heat index values 98 to about 104. Partly cloudy skies and a 40% chance for afternoon showers and storms. From Channel 9 Eyewitness News, I'm meteorologist Cassandra Crimi.
1: Right now, I'm looking at 77 degrees at Orlando's Severe Weather Station. He's in that WDBO traffic center. What's going on, Ed Torrance?
0: It's got a red alert on I-4 eastbound at Central Florida Parkway. Still has a right lane blocked. You got those delays back to 535. You can take the 417 as an alternate. From the WDBO traffic center, I'm Ed Torrance.
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1: 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Orlando's news, weather, and traffic starts right now with the three big things you need to know, powered by Mark Spain Real Estate.
2: Yeah, one of the owners of those two dogs who attacked and killed 8-year-old Michael Millett in DeLand last year, now she's back behind bars again. Brandy Franco now faces more drug-related charges. She was taken into custody in Volusia County on Thursday. All three of those suspects who have been stealing from cemeteries across the country are now in custody. Drake Nee Milam and Portia Bancroft have now been taken into custody. Bancroft turned herself in Seminole County on Thursday. It is our top story on WDBO this morning. It's all about the president with a surprise appearance on a former attorney-turned-whistleblower's new radio program.
3: President Trump has long promised to conduct the largest domestic deportation operation in American history. He spoke about how his administration is doing in an unexpected interview with his former lawyer, Michael Cohen, on Cohen's new radio show on 77 WABC titled When You Know, You Know. The president saying that America is a lot safer now than during the previous administration.
4: When I came in, the border, they allowed 25 million people, many of them criminals, many of them murderers, many of them people from mental institutions, drug dealers. They were pouring into our country totally unchecked and unvetted. I solved the problem in 30 days.
3: That full conversation is set to air on Sunday, a turn after years of public hostility between the two. Their past drama began after Cohen pled guilty in 2018 to federal charges tied to a scheme to silence women who had alleged affairs with the president. Cohen later became a key witness in Trump's 2024 New York trial, where the president was convicted on 34 counts of falsifying business records related to payments to Stormy Daniels. Coming up, a judge is now recommending a Lee County teacher be reinstated after her suspension over her post about Charlie Kirk. We'll have that update for you and more coming up next here on Orlando's only live and local morning news program.
5: I'm Channel 9 meteorologist Cassandra Kermie saying goodbye to the heat wave as summertime temperatures return to the forecast. I'll take you through your Friday outlook coming up.
6: And a crash in I-4 eastbound at Central Florida Parkway still has a right lane blocked from the WDBO Traffic Center. I'm Ed Torrance.
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3: Good morning, I'm Greg Rhodes. As the Orange County Sheriff's Office is now turning to social media to help solve a mystery, the Sheriff's Office announcing yesterday that human remains were found last week near the Lake Eleanor marshland. The person is described as 5'2", and they had what appears to be orthodontic brackets consistent with dental braces. The person also had a rosary-style necklace, a light-colored sheet T-shirt, Hanes dark-colored underwear, size 32-32 True Luck jeans, and a black cloth belt. The Orange County Sheriff's Office posting photos on Facebook of a set of cowboy boots found at the scene as well. Those boots are described as size 6 Dan Post vintage blue wing boots in teal and brown with a Masterson tag inside. You can see those photos and learn more about this case in the article inside the WDBO app. Incoming Congressman Jared Moskowitz fending off a challenge from Oliver Larkin, a candidate backed by the Democratic Socialists of America in this week's Florida primary elections. Speaking to Fox and Friends, Moskowitz urging Democrats not to embrace ideas championed by the DSA.
7: Democrats are upset about what happened in the last election. They have every right, and they're upset what happened over the last 18 months. But that doesn't mean we should start embracing things or a movement that in their platform says, you know, no prisons, no borders. Oh, we're going to get rid of the Senate, by the way, just Article 1 of the Constitution.
3: This as Senator Bernie Sanders has announced his endorsement of Democratic Socialist Angie Nixon in the race for senator out of Florida. And a judge is now recommending a Lee County teacher be reinstated and receive back pay after she was suspended over a Facebook post about Charlie Kirk. The post criticized Kirk's defense of the Second Amendment and was deleted less than an hour after it was made. The judge saying that only a few parents made a fuss about the post and it caused little disruption. Scott, the recommendation now goes to the Lee County School Board for a final decision.
2: 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The FBI arrests a woman who they allege was plotting to attack the New York State Capitol building in Albany, New York. We'll talk about this story in depth next.
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2: She wanted to blow up the New York State House. The FBI stepped in the nick of time. We'll get to that story coming up, 7:37 now. What do you say we get that extended forecast for you? It is brought to you by Metlock Lifetime Roofing. 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
12: Hey there, Scott. We made it to Friday. Good looking day today. And again, we have an upper level storm system that's somewhere near Orlando, perhaps just north of us early today. And it's giving us the onshore breeze from the Gulf and sweeping storms through Metro Orlando earlier in the afternoon between 2 and around 4 p.m. and then moving toward the East Coast. So we look pretty good. We've got Friday night football tonight. Maybe you've got a night out. We should be pretty good by the time you're ready to go this evening. Temperature is still in the low to mid 90s, but not quite as high. Hot, especially this weekend, Saturday, Sunday, 92, and the scattered shower is still with us through the weekend. From Channel 9 Eyewitness News, I'm Certified Chief Meteorologist Tom Terry. Yeah,
2: high school football opens tonight across Central Florida. Dr. Phillips plays at the First Academy. Edgewater goes to Ocoee. Osceola plays at St. Cloud in a rivalry game. Currently, we are looking at downtown Orlando, where it is 78, and I've got 77 degrees at Orlando's Severe Weather Station. Ed Torrance, what's going on out there right now?
6: Scott, finally, they're starting to pick up the cones. I-4 eastbound at Central Florida Parkway, so hopefully we're going to get that reopened shortly. But in the meantime, with that right lane still blocked on I-4 eastbound, you got those delays beginning at 535. You can take the 417 as an alternate. Eastbound also slow at the 429, then into downtown from Cayley to Amelia. I-4 westbound slow approaching Lake Mary Boulevard and from Princeton to Colonial Drive. From the WDBO Traffic Center, I'm Ed Torrance.
2: Good morning to you. It's 7:39 now. I'm Scott Inez, Orlando's Morning News on WDBO, 107.3 FM and AM 580. Well, the FBI now has arrested a woman who they allege was plotting to attack the New York State Capitol building in Albany. Let's go in depth now. ABC News reporter Peter Haralambos is on this story this morning. And man, Peter, this is a woman who had pledged allegiance to ISIS. She is 35-year-old Jessica Bowie. Tell us about this story here, Peter.
13: Yeah, good morning. Really disturbing details revealed in this complaint, which was unsealed yesterday. They allege Jessica Bowie converted to Islam about 5 years ago, became slowly radicalized, then pledged allegiance to ISIS online. She allegedly earlier this summer began plotting specifically this attack on the New York State Capitol. She even went out to go buy bomb-making materials, surveilled the Capitol at least five times, and began communicating with others online to plan this attack. Ultimately, we saw investigators ultimately be able to foil this plot because she began communicating with FBI informants. As early as July 16th, she began communicating with these informants. She actually met with them in person earlier this week when they were provided her with some inert explosives, an inert handgun as well. Shortly after that meeting, she was arrested, and she's now charged with providing material support to a foreign terrorist organization, facing up to 20 years in prison.
2: What is this woman Jessica Bowie's background? Do we know much? I mean, I would assume she was radicalized online. Do we know much about her, Peter?
13: You know, the complaint really focuses on the fact that she was radicalized online. She converted to Islam about 5 years ago, but she appears to be a fully homegrown terrorist in a way, allegedly a homegrown terrorist, and that she appears to be from the local area. It's not like she came in from a different country and planned this attack. It's unclear what led her to begin plotting this, what triggered all of this. You know, if you look online, there are a few mentions of her about 10 years ago where she appeared to be a fully, average, standard, upstate New Yorker moving forward with their life. Now we understand that she was intricately planning this attack. She was going to a Home Depot to buy nails. She was planning picnics near the Capitol so she could do her surveillance and take photos. And she was communicating with others online, trying to figure out a way she could inflict the most damage. She said she wanted to kill as many as 100 people, that she wasn't concerned about collateral damage, including potentially killing children or pregnant women, and that after this, she wanted to flee to Syria and then plan more attacks. She said she wanted to potentially plan a future attack on New Year's Eve in Times Square, as well as potentially the White House.
2: Unreal. It sounds like a job very well done by the FBI here. I don't know how they were alerted to this woman, but man, that... it sounds like they did a great job here, Peter.
13: Yeah, and I think she even recognizes the strength of the case. Apparently, according to the complaint, after she was arrested, she told investigators, quote, there's no helping me. You guys know enough. There's no helping me. I'm going to prison for the rest of my life. Quote, material support is up to 20 years in prison. I already Googled it before. I know I'm going to jail.
2: All right, Peter. Thank you for that report. We appreciate it. That is ABC News reporter Peter Haralambos on this story. And meantime, here is First Assistant U.S. Attorney John Sarcone talking about this this Jessica Bowie being apprehended here. Go.
14: On Wednesday, August 19th, 2026, Bowie was apprehended by law enforcement for her actions attempting to provide material support to designated foreign terrorists organizations. Bowie had plotted to use an explosive device to attack the New York State Capitol and the New York State Senators. The American people embody an enduring spirit of life, liberty, and the pursuit of happiness. Values fundamentally opposed by foreign terrorists, organizations such as this one and this defendant is accused of supporting. As alleged, this defendant was radicalized online and spread messages of hate and violence against the American people. Under the leadership of President Donald J. Trump and Attorney General Todd Blanche, the Department of Justice, along with our law enforcement partners here today, will continue to use every resource at our disposal to identify, investigate, and stop anyone who seeks to engage in terrorist acts. The charge against Bowie carries a statutory maximum prison term of 20 years, a fine of up to $250,000, and a lifetime term of supervised release. The charge in the complaint is merely an accusation.
2: All right, so that is the first assistant U.S. attorney, John Sarcone, in New York yesterday. Sounds to me as if the FBI did a great job in this case. 35-year-old Jessica Bowie apprehended by the FBI after allegedly plotting to attack the New York State Capitol building. It is 7:44 now, WDBO, 107.3 FM and AM 580.
3: Good morning, I'm Greg Rhodes. As a police officer in Florida has now been arrested for searching a license plate reader system over hundreds of times.
15: Earlier this month, now former Sarasota police officer Corey Waiters was arrested for using the state's Flock license plate reader system to search for the same plate more than 350 times over a five-month period last year. Critics of the Flock cameras, which have popped up across the U.S., say the possibilities for misuse create civil liberties concerns. President Trump was asked about the cameras just this week.
16: Well, it's being studied right now. You know, you have pros and cons, right? It's being studied right now. We'll have an answer. answer sort of as to our views on it over the next couple of weeks.
15: Waiters is accused of using the state's driver and vehicle information database improperly as well, and was arrested on both felony and misdemeanor charges. Jessica Rosenthal, Fox News.
3: An Orange County family is now recovering from a very close call with lightning. Winter Park's Evangia Paymer was walking with her husband and their five-year-old son on Wednesday when lightning struck near Lake Baldwin. Paymer says that it sounded like an explosion, and she estimates that it hit only about 20 feet away. She says that her hair was standing up and she could feel the static. Then she could taste the iron in her mouth. Paymer says that her husband almost passed out and all three went to the hospital to get checked out. Walmart now has a plan for billions of dollars worth of tariff refunds, and ABC's Lana Moise has the details.
17: Some relief may be coming for your grocery bill. Walmart says it's putting its $2.9 billion tariff refund toward lower prices. The retail giant says its customers are feeling squeezed, especially by gas prices above $4 a gallon.
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3: And the 2026 UCF Hall of Fame class has begun receiving their phone calls. Athletic Director Terry Mahajer delivering one of those calls to former football head coach and current Lake Brantley High School offensive coordinator Mike Kruzcheck.
18: One of the coolest things I get to do is I get to let people know on behalf of the Hall of Fame committee that you're getting inducted to the 2026 Hall of Fame class.
3: Kruzcheck was in a team meeting when that call came. It's a full circle moment for Coach Cruz.
19: Thank you very much. It's been 23 years since I think I last coached a game at UCF, and I don't think I ever imagined that this would take place.
3: Kruzcheck was head coach of the UCF Knights for six seasons from 1998 until 2003. His tenure included working with and developing UCF great Dante Culpepper and the team's first win over a BCS team in the year 2000 when they beat the University of Alabama.
2: Yeah, that's right. Former Pittsburgh Steeler quarterback Mike Kruzcheck, he beat Alabama 40-38 back in the day. Mike Kruzcheck deserves to be and that UCF Sports Hall of Fame. All right, thank you very much, Greg. 747 WDBO. What do you say we get that extended forecast for you? It is brought to you by Metlock Lifetime Roofing. 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
12: Scott, we've made it to 101 days of 90-degree weather, and we only get about 110 each year on average, but we have been way above average on temperatures, as we know, so far this summer, so I think we're going to blow way past 110 by the time the heat is gone. Today, still around 94. That's what we saw yesterday in Orlando. The heat index still around 102, 104, but no heat advisory is likely for a lot of the listening area today. We'll keep temperatures, though, still on the warm side. Temperatures cooling down just a touch this weekend, about 92 both days, Saturday, Sunday. A rain chance between 2:30 and around 6 o'clock today, and it looks like it should be improving a little bit in time for Friday night activities. From Channel 9 Eyewitness News, I'm Certified Chief Meteorologist Tom Terry.
2: And currently, I am looking at downtown Orlando, where it's 78, and I've got 78 degrees now. At Orlando's severe weather station, let's celebrate. The red alert is off finally. We had been in red alert all morning long, Ed, but let's call it off, huh?
6: Yeah, Scott, it was a crash that happened 12:30 last night, and we finally got all lanes back open on I-4 eastbound. The crash at Central Florida Parkway has been cleared. All lanes back open. Still going to find delays, though, on I-4 eastbound approaching Darrell Carter to Central Florida Parkway. Also got traffic slowing a bit from the 429 to World Drive, then into downtown from Cayley to Amelia. I-4 heading westbound, you got delays approaching Lake Mary Boulevard, and then slow again from Parr to Colonial Drive. 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From the WDBO Traffic Center, I'm Ed Torrance.
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2: 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Coming up here in about 10 minutes, I will speak live with the Orange County Public Schools Superintendent, Dr. Maria Vasquez. That's coming up here and again in about 10 minutes. 7:57 now, WDBO. Good Friday morning.
5: I'm Channel 9 meteorologist Cassandra Crimi, finally tracking a break from the heat we have had for the last week and a half. No heat advisories issued for Orange County today. We'll have afternoon highs in the low 90s, reaching 93 degrees, and our heat index ranging from 98 to about 104 max today. Partly cloudy skies with a 40% chance for afternoon showers and storms. And into the weekend, we'll hold on to the summertime heat, a high of 92 on both Saturday and Sunday. Rain and storm chances stay elevated at 40 to 50%. From Channel 9 Eyewitness News, I'm meteorologist Cassandra.

0: Michigan Street to Amelia. I-4 westbound slow approaching Lake Mary Boulevard. And then again, slow in spots from the Fairbanks Curve to Colonial Drive. From the WDBO Traffic Center, I'm Ed Torrance.
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5: The magic kicks off tonight. High school football around the area this evening. Week number one officially among the action. A good one. Dr. Phillips plays at the First Academy. Boone hosts Apopka. Lake Howell plays host to Winter Springs. Lake County deputies, two of them, have been placed on administrative leave after being involved in a deadly shooting in Leesburg last night. The deputies responded to a 911 call for armed domestic battery. The suspect has died. No ID on that suspect as of yet. It is our top story. The president with a surprise appearance on a former attorney turned whistleblower's new radio program.
6: President Trump has long promised to conduct the largest domestic deportation operation in American history. He spoke about how his administration is doing in an unexpected interview with his former lawyer, Michael Cohen, on Cohen's new radio show on 77 WABC titled When You Know, You Know. The president saying that America is a lot safer now than during the previous administration.
7: When I came in, the border, they allowed 25 million people, many of them criminals, many of them murderers, many of them people from mental institutions, drug dealers. They were pouring into our country totally unchecked and unvetted. I solved the problem in 30 days.
6: President Trump saying in a preview clip of his conversation with Cohen that he had been forced to testify against him during the 2024 New York hush money trial. He said on Cohen's radio show that the government had been, quote, weaponized against him and others, calling the situation a disgrace while praising Cohen for sharing his story. That full conversation is set to air on Sunday, a turn after years of public hostility between the two. Their past drama began after Cohen pled guilty in 2018 to federal charges tied to a scheme to silence women who alleged affairs with President Trump. Cohen later became a key witness in Trump's 2024 New York trial, where the president was convicted on 34 counts of falsifying business records related to payments to Stormy Daniels. Coming up in the WDBO business update, a frozen blueberry recall, now at the most severe risk level. We'll have that update for you and more coming up next here on Orlando's only live and local morning news program.
8: I'm Channel 9 meteorologist Cassandra Crimi, tracking a big change to our heat as our heat wave comes to an end. I'll take you through your Friday and weekend forecast coming up.
0: And traffic slowing on the 408 westbound from Mills to I-4 from the WDBO Traffic Center. I'm Ed Torrance.
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6: Good morning, I'm Greg Rhodes. And youth members and adult volunteers from the Orlando Devil Dogs Young Marines honored World War II Navajo Code Talkers and their families at an August 14th event in Window Rock, Arizona.
9: The local Young Marines chapter joined about 150 other Young Marine members from across the nation for the Navajo Nation's annual celebration of the elite group of veterans. During World War II, the Navajo Code Talkers transmitted top-secret tactical messages across enemy lines using the Navajo language, creating the only military code that the Japanese never broke. Only two of the original 29 Navajo Code Talkers are alive today. The Young Marines have traveled to Arizona each year since 2006. During the

0: annual trips, members meet with remaining Code Talker survivors and their families to hear their accounts in person. Jessica Battisti, WDBO News.
1: The WDBO Business Update is brought to you by the Good Feet Store. Frozen blueberry recall is now at the most severe risk level. The FDA initiated the recall for the product sold at Publix supermarkets back in early July, recalling all lots of Greenwise organic whole blueberries and whole mixed berries because of an E. coli contamination. Publix reminds customers not to consume the blueberries and instead discard or return them to the store for a full refund. Now the FDA is issuing a Class 1 recall, a categorization that includes a reasonable probability that use or exposure to that product will cause, quote, serious adverse health consequences or death. And the FBI has now arrested a woman accused of planning an attack on the New York State Capitol building in Albany. 35-year-old Jessica Bowie allegedly pledged allegiance to ISIS and began planning the attack last month. Investigators say that she discussed plans with FBI informants and was spotted conducting what appeared to be the surveillance of the area. Craig Tremoli is the special agent in charge of the FBI's Albany field office.
2: She said, quote, "I want to destroy as much of the building as possible and kill the senators while they're meeting."
1: The criminal complaint says that she purchased supplies to make an explosive from a hardware store earlier this month. Scott, she was arrested soon after.
3: It is 8:05 now, WDBO, 107.3 FM and AM 580, Orlando's News and Talk. Here we are, nearly 2 weeks into the school year. How are things going? We're going to check in with Orange County Public Schools Superintendent Dr. Maria Vasquez coming up next.
4: Traffic is a mess this afternoon because of a crash I-4 eastbound before Central.
5: Stuck on the highway and wishing you could have avoided the headache?
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6: 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We now have all lanes back open.
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3: A chat with OCPS Superintendent Dr. Maria Vasquez coming up in a minute, 8:07 now. What do you say we get that extended forecast? 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
9: Hey there, Scott. We made it to Friday. Good-looking day today. And again, we have an upper-level storm system that's somewhere near Orlando, perhaps just north of us early today. And it's giving us the onshore breeze from the Gulf and sweeping storms through Metro Orlando earlier in the afternoon between 2 and around 4 p.m. and then moving toward the East Coast. So we look pretty good. We've got Friday night football tonight. Maybe you've got a night out. We should be pretty good by the time you're ready to go this evening. Temperature is still in the low to mid-90s, but not quite as high. Hot, especially this weekend, Saturday, Sunday, 92, and the scattered showers still with us through the weekend. From Channel 9 Eyewitness News, I'm certified chief meteorologist Tom Terry.
3: And currently, I am looking at Winter Springs, where it's 78 degrees, and I've got 78 now at Orlando's Severe Weather Station. Ed Torrance is in that WDBO Traffic Center. How are we doing on Friday morning, Ed?
10: Scott, we got traffic slowing on I-4 heading westbound, approaching Lake Mary Boulevard, then again from Princeton to Colonial Drive. I-4 eastbound slow, 429 to World Drive. Tap at the brakes at 528, then seeing delays from Michigan Street to Amelia. From the WDBO Traffic Center, I'm Ed Torrance.
3: Good morning, T. It's 808. I'm Scott Inez, Orlando's Morning News on WDBO for Friday. And here we are, nearly 2 weeks into the school year. How are things going? Orange County Public Schools Superintendent Dr. Maria Vasquez joins me on this Friday morning. Good morning, Dr. Vasquez. How are you?
11: I'm great. I'm a little nostalgic, Scott. This is our last back-to-school call.
3: I know. How about that? I'm sure we'll talk during the school year, but yeah. Now, I don't want you to cry. No tears this morning, okay?
11: Promise.
3: Okay. All right. So you tell us. Here we are about a week and a half back in the classroom, Dr. Vasquez. How are things going right now in Orange County?
11: You know, Scott, it's been one of our best openings of the past 5 years. We are experiencing declining enrollment at the fifth-day count. We were down about 5,500 students. Those are primarily in elementary. And as you've spoken about this topic, it's due to the declining birth rates, the housing market in Florida, the immigration status, and of course, the vouchers.
3: Mm-hmm. Yeah. Yeah. Well, Orange County was forced to close, what, 7 schools this year, Dr. Vasquez, due to the declining enrollment. What's the transition been like for, you know, not just the school system and how you've had to adjust, but also from the students and the parents' perspective in terms of how they're adapting and sending their kids to different schools this year?
11: Yeah, Scott, that's probably one of the hardest things I've had to do as a superintendent, especially when you heard from the families how much these schools have meant to them, how much they've poured into it, how it is the heart of the community. But I need to really commend our principals, assistant principals, our teachers and support staff who did a phenomenal job of starting to build those relationships with the families over the summer and at the end of the school year, inviting them over, having mixers so they got to know the PTAs and some of the other families. And the welcome this first day of school really was phenomenal. I got to speak to some of the students that transitioned. I also got to speak with some of the teachers who were at new schools, and it was very heartwarming. Some of them were, you know, emotional, but they reiterated how the administration and how the staff at the school has really made them feel welcome and that this was their new home. So despite, you know, the tears and, you know, the difficulty of having to close a school, that transition could not have been smoother.
3: Mm. You know, you just talked a little bit earlier about the reasons for declining enrollment in public schools here in Florida. And one of the reasons is the voucher program with parents sending their kids to other schools or homeschooling and whatnot. I also know that declining birth rates are a major factor as well. We are seeing declining birth rates all over the country, all over the West, quite frankly. You just told us that it's mainly due to, you know, a lack of kids in elementary schools. Folks are just, they're not having kids like they used to, Dr. Vasquez. Talk about that, if you will, that factor of the declining birth rates.
11: Yeah, I think you're absolutely correct. People are choosing not to have as many children or children at all. I think there are a lot of factors that are contributing to that. First, I think it has to do with just the cost of living and how much it costs if you are a working parent and you have to send your child to daycare or make a decision of not working because the cost of sending your child to daycare is as much as what you are making. I also think that there are, you know, some just issues that are happening, you know, in society, like AI, some of the social media issues, mental health, that are really causing angst in some of our younger folks that are rethinking whether, you know, it's the right time to have children. But we have definitely seen that impact, and we're going to continue to see that as the years go on, because that class is going to, you know, matriculate through 12th grade with those lower numbers. And it's all over the country. It's the state of Florida. Many of the districts here are also seeing declining enrollment. I think Broward reported 11,000 fewer students this year. Miami-Dade also reported a couple of thousand. So it's something that it's not just OCPS.
3: Yeah, no, I look, it's going on all over the country, all over the West, all over Western Europe, all over Japan, South Korea as well. We're seeing declining birth rates. You announced before the school year started that you're going to be retiring after this season, and we'll talk about that coming up, Dr. Vasquez. But with the declining enrollments, with the competition never seen before in the public school system, where do you see, Dr. Vasquez, where do you see public schooling going in the future here in the state of Florida?
11: Well, first, Scott, I think that we are never going to go back on school choice. I think we're going to see an expansion of opportunities for families to have greater say in where they educate their child. And that is posing an opportunity for traditional public schools to innovate, to listen to families, see what it is that they're wanting, take a look at the resources that we have, including time and place, and rethink what education looks like. I don't believe that you're going to continue to see the traditional Monday through Friday, 8-to-3 structure in the next 10 years. I think you are going to see more of a flex schedule that's going to allow students to participate in more internships, more apprenticeships. They're going to be able to take classes both in a physical building as well as virtually, which we are doing now. And it's going to give parents the opportunity to really make the best decision for their child. I hope that there's increased accountability. The state of Florida has done an amazing job with the accountability system in traditional public schools, but I think that is missing in some of the other pathways. We're seeing that with some of the families that are coming back to us who have either tried to homeschool or put their child in a private school and or some charters. And we have some incredible charter schools, private schools, but not all of them are at that level. And so some of the children that are coming back to us, we are seeing that they are 2 years behind, in some cases three. And so for families to have the metrics, the data to be able to evaluate how that school is performing, not just with test scores, but looking at the number of certified teachers, looking at class size, looking at graduation rates, looking at the courses that are being offered. Families need to be able to have metrics so that they can make the best decision for their child. And that's going to help all of us become better educational institutions.
3: Mm-hmm. Final question, I'll let you go. You spent a long time in public education. You're going to be retiring at school season's end. What has it meant to you, Dr. Vasquez, to be the superintendent of Orange County Public Schools? What has this job meant to you?
11: Scott, it really has been the highlight of my 40-year career. It's been a privilege to serve in this community where public schools are valued, where partnerships are something that businesses, nonprofits look to in order to become part of that educational pathway so that we are all contributing to our children's education. And what I'm going to miss most is really the people and the relationships that I've been able to build. There are so many incredible people in Central Florida that believe education is what will change, transform generations. And that is not something that is evident in every community. And so I am thankful to have been able to walk in these shoes. And hopefully I have given back a little bit, because I certainly have been poured into by this district.
3: Well, we'll leave it at that. See, I promised I wouldn't make you cry, and I came through on that promise. You're laughing. You're laughing at interviews, and so that's a good sign. We've got a long way to go, so I'm sure we will speak with you during the school season and before you retire at season's end. Dr. Vasquez, thank you so much for joining us. We'll talk to you soon, all right?
11: Thank you, Scott.
3: You bet. You bet. That is Orange County Public Schools Superintendent Dr. Maria Vasquez joining us live. It's 8:19 WDBO. What do you say we get that extended forecast for you on a Friday morning? It's brought to you by Metlock Lifetime Roofing.
9: Scott, we've made it to 101 days of 90-degree weather, and we only get about 110 each year on average, but we have been way above average on temperatures, as we know, so far this summer, so I think we're going to blow way past 110 by the time the heat is gone. Today, still around 94. That's what we saw yesterday in Orlando. The heat index still around 102, 104, but no heat advisory is likely for a lot of the listening area today. We'll keep temperatures, though, still on the warm side. Temperatures cooling down just a touch this weekend, about 92 both days, Saturday, Sunday. A rain chance between 2:30 and around 6 o'clock today, and it looks like it should be improving a little bit in time for Friday night activities. From Channel 9, Eyewitness News, I'm Certified Chief Meteorologist Tom Terry.
3: 80 degrees right now at Orlando's Severe Weather Station. He's in that WDBO traffic center. What's going on, Ed Torrance?
10: Scott, we got a crash on the 408 heading westbound approaching Chickasaw Trail. You've got the two right lanes blocked in that area. Once you get past it, you got traffic slow from Crystal Lake Drive all the way to I-4. Then on the eastbound side of the 408, also got a crash just before I-4. That's got a left lane block. Those delays go back to the Pine Hills Toll Plaza. 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From the WDBO Traffic Center, I'm Ed Torrance.

0: you get a new mortgage, make sure those incentives are really, really good. That's what Clark Howard is telling us this morning. Our Consumer Warrior on the way.
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15: If you're trying to buy a home right now, and it's a tough time to do so with mortgage rates having jumped so much, home prices, although they've softened, are still really much higher than they were 5 years ago, you may be tempted by offers from builders or occasionally from real estate sellers for a special low rate on a mortgage when you're buying a home. But two warnings for you. You want to make sure that low mortgage rate stays in place for the life of the loan, not just for a teaser year or two. And second, you need to make sure that if you compare the price of that home versus others in the area, that they're not just boosting the price of the home to subsidize you getting that lower mortgage rate. So if everything's A-okay, the rate stays the same, the life of the mortgage, and the price of the home isn't inflated. And then it's a deal.
0: 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We've got a new red alert, 408 eastbound at I-4. We'll get to Ed coming up. We do have your traffic and your weather every 6 minutes.
16: I'm Channel 9 meteorologist Cassandra Crimi, and after 10 days of heat advisories widespread across Central Florida, we're seeing a big change. We do still have a heat advisory in Flagler County today, but the rest of Central Florida, no advisory issued. We'll have afternoon highs in the low to mid-90s, reaching 93 degrees in Orlando, and heat index values 98 to about 104. Partly cloudy skies and a 40% chance for afternoon showers and storms. From Channel 9 Eyewitness News, I'm meteorologist Cassandra Crimi.
0: Right now, I am looking at downtown Orlando, where it is 81 degrees, and I've got 80 at Orlando Severe Weather Station. New red alert. What's going on over there, Ed?
17: Scott, is a crash on the 408 eastbound at I-4. You got a right and left lane blocked from the WDBO Traffic Center. I'm Ed Torrance.
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1: 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Orlando's news, weather, and traffic starts right now with the three big things you need to know. 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
0: One of the owners of those two dogs that attacked and killed 8-year-old little Michael Millett last year in DeLand is back behind bars. It's happened again. Brandy Franco now faces more drug-related charges. She was taken into custody on Thursday. Vice President J.D. Vance says there's a new phase of the war with Iran underway. Vance says that the most effective tool that we have is economic pressure that we can apply to them. It is our top story on WDBO. The president, with a surprise appearance on a former attorney-turned-whistleblower's new radio program.
3: President Trump has long promised to conduct the largest domestic deportation operation in American history. He spoke about his administration and how it's doing in an unexpected interview with his former lawyer, Michael Cohen, on Cohen's new radio show on 77 WABC, titled When You Know, You Know. The president saying that America is a lot safer now than during the previous administration.
21: When I came in, the border, they allowed 25 million people, many of them criminals, many of them murderers, many of them people from mental institutions, drug dealers. They were pouring into our country totally unchecked and unvetted. I solved the problem in 30 days.
3: The president had said in a preview clip of his conversation with Cohen that he had been forced to testify against him during the 2024 New York hush money trial. He said on Cohen's radio show that the government had been weaponized against him and others, calling the situation a disgrace. The full conversation is set to air on Sunday, a turn after years of public hostility between the two. Their past drama began after Cohen pled guilty in 2018 to federal charges tied to a scheme to silence women who alleged affairs with Trump. Cohen later became a key witness in the president's 2024 New York trial, where the president was convicted on 34 counts of falsifying business records related to payments to Stormy Daniels. Coming up, incumbent Congressman Jared Moskowitz fending off a challenge from Oliver Larkin, a Democratic socialist, earlier this week, while the state Senate race gets an endorsement for a DSA member. We'll have that update for you and more coming up next here on Orlando's only live and local morning news program.
16: I'm Channel 9 meteorologist Cassandra Kermy saying goodbye to the heat wave as summertime temperatures return to the forecast. I'll take you through your Friday outlook coming up.
17: And a crash on the 408 eastbound at I-4 has got the left lane and right lane blocked from the WDBO Traffic Center. I'm Ed Torrance.
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3: Good morning, I'm Greg Rhodes. As the Orange County Sheriff's Office is now turning to social media to solve a mystery, the Sheriff's Office announcing yesterday that human remains were found last week near the Lake Eleanor marshland. The person is described as 5'2" and that they had a what appears to be orthodontic brackets consistent with dental braces. The person also had a rosary-style necklace, a light-colored T-shirt, Hanes dark-colored underwear, size 32-32 True Luck jeans, and a black cloth belt. The Orange County Sheriff's Office posting photos on Facebook of cowboy boots found at the scene as well. Those boots described as size 6 Dan Post vintage blue wing boots in teal and brown with a Masterson tag inside. For more information on this case and to see those photos, you can check out the article inside the WDBO app. Incoming Congressman Jared Moskowitz fending off a challenge from Oliver Larkin, a candidate backed by the Democratic Socialists of America in this week's Florida primary elections. Speaking with Fox and Friends, Moskowitz urging Democrats not to embrace ideas championed by the DSA.
22: Democrats are upset about what happened in the last election. They have every right, and they're upset what happened over the last 18 months. But that doesn't mean we should start embracing things or a movement that in their platform says, you know, no prisons, no borders. Oh, we're going to get rid of the Senate, by the way, just Article 1 of the Constitution.
3: And Scott Moskowitz's comments come as Senator Bernie Sanders has now announced his endorsement of Democratic Socialist Angie Nixon in the race for senator here in Florida.
0: Thank you for the update, Greg. 8:35 now, WDBO. Alcohol consumption, it's down, way down here in the U.S. We'll talk about it in depth next.
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0: We're not drinking as much as we used to. We'll get into this story coming up in a minute. 8:37. Now, WDBO, what do you say we get that extended forecast for you on a Friday morning? It is brought to you by Metlock Lifetime Roofing. Channel 9 Eyewitness News Chief Meteorologist Tom Terry.
25: Hey there, Scott. We made it to Friday. Good looking day today. And again, we have an upper level storm system that's somewhere near Orlando, perhaps just north of us early today. And it's giving us the onshore breeze from the Gulf and sweeping storms through Metro Orlando earlier in the afternoon between 2 and around 4 p.m. and then moving toward the East Coast. So we look pretty good. We've got Friday night football tonight. Maybe you've got a night out. We should be pretty good by the time you're ready to go this evening. Temperature is still in the low to mid 90s, but not quite as hot, especially this weekend. Saturday, Sunday, 92, and the scattered shower is still with us through the weekend. From Channel 9 Eyewitness News, I'm certified chief meteorologist Tom Terry.
0: And currently we're looking at downtown Orlando where it's 81 and I've got 80 degrees at Orlando's severe weather station. He's in that WDBO traffic center. We've got a red alert, 408 eastbound at I-4. What's the problem over there, Red?
17: Scott, we got a crash there that's got the left lane blocked. The right lane is now open, but you still have those delays extending all the way back to the Pine Hills Toll Plaza, so allow for a lot of extra time. You can go ahead and take Colonial Drive as your alternate. Also seeing delays on the westbound side from Conway Road to I-4. Also want to watch out for a crash on 1792 at Lakewood Circle. From the WDBO Traffic Center, I'm Ed Torrance.
0: Good morning to you. It's 8:39. I'm Scott Inez. Orlando's Morning News on WDBO, 107.3 FM and AM 580. Orlando's News and Talk. Well, alcohol consumption here in the U.S. is at an all-time low. Post-prohibition, of course. Let's go in depth now, live to ABC News correspondent Jim Ryan. And Jim, the new study out there says Americans are just not drinking like they used to. Tell us about it.
26: Yeah, Gallup has been asking about this since 1939, quizzing Americans on their drinking habits. And right now, 46% of Americans say, yeah, I don't drink at all. 54% do drink. But that number is the lowest it's been since 1939, since they started asking this question. Mm-hmm. It's the same as the number was last year. It's not going up. It's not going down. It's staying right there at this historic low, Scott.
0: Is it the younger generations that are driving this lower alcohol consumption? Can we tell by this study, Jim?
26: Yes. Yeah. It's broken down by age. And yeah, the number of young people, 18 to 34, who have quit or dropped off drinking, 8%. 35 to 54-year-olds, 8% as well. 55 and older folks, they too are drinking less than they were before or deciding not to drink at all. So there is an age component here, also a gender component. Look at 2023. 62% of men say they drank, 63% of women. Well, now those numbers have essentially reversed. Only 56% of men say yes, 53% of women. So suddenly more men than women are drinking.
7: Interesting. With fewer younger people drinking now, I wonder what the future holds for the alcohol industry here. Is this just, I wonder out loud, is this just a pendulum thing to where it's going to turn around in the future? I wonder what the future holds for the alcohol industry now.
26: Well, think of this. What might be taking the place of alcohol? THC, Delta products, cannabis.
7: Marijuana, yes.
26: Yeah, the National Institute on Drug Abuse says that rising numbers of people are using THC and cannabis and all that stuff. And what's more, maybe more troubling, about 30% of people who do use it say, man, I'd have a hard time quitting this stuff.
7: Interesting. That's the problem, right? More and more states legalizing recreational marijuana. More Americans are developing these pot use issues as well, right, Jim?
26: Well, right, but they're swapping one thing for another, I suppose. You know, instead of dependence on alcohol, some component of the people who use cannabis say that they're showing dependence on cannabis.
7: Interesting stuff, always, from Jim Ryan. Jim, thank you for that report this morning. Thanks, we time. Appreciate it. Have a great weekend. That is ABC News correspondent Jim Ryan live from Texas this morning. It's interesting you break this study down politically. The survey shows that the percentage of Republicans and independents said that they drank has dropped more than 10%. Democrats saw 1% decline. So in all, 63% of Democrats say they drink right now compared to 53% of Republicans. Are you guys still imbibing out there? Let me know. Tap that open mic in the WDBO app, because this is where Orlando sounds off. Let's go in depth on our top story this morning. The guy who once called President Trump a con man and a racist. He actually interviewed Donald Trump on Thursday. Wonders never cease. Former Trump lawyer Michael Cohen had a public reunion with the president on Cohen's new radio show in New York City yesterday. Of course, Cohen's testimony contributed to a Trump conviction in 2024. Cohen, by the way, seeking a pardon, and during the interview, he called the president sir and boss many, many times. So Cohen gave like a 6-minute monologue on friendship and forgiveness before speaking with the president. It was put on tape yesterday. He replayed it yesterday afternoon. And Cohen saying, how do two men who spent years in an all-out public war hurling verbal and legal missiles across a massive canyon ever come back to the same room? Cohen saying, we forgave. Here is part of that interview now. Michael Cohen and the president here. Go.
8: But they weaponized you. They weaponized a lot of people. And I respect the fact that you recanted everything you said. And that's a big... That's a big thing that you did. That's a very big thing.
9: Sir, you may remember. You may remember that following morning you called me into the office after, and then you gave me one of those traditional Trump slaps on the shoulder, and you said to me, F them. You're stronger than them. We've got this. Now, the funny thing is that CNN never apologized. They never retracted anything. And now, years later, CNN, MS Now, and the other left-leaning outlets, they're doing the exact same thing, constantly talking about you being underwater with favorability numbers. Mr. President, what do you say to these people who keep bringing up polls when you're not even running for office again? What's the point?
8: Well, I'm not, and I think that we're doing really well in the polls, the real polls. If I were running today, I think I'd win by 25 points. I think we'd win by a lot. The economy has never been stronger. We're doing numbers that nobody's ever seen before. You take a look at what's going on with Venezuela. It was a one-day deal. It was actually a 48-minute deal. We had it was an attack where we took a truly bad person out of the country, including the wife, out of the country, and now standing trial. This was a very evil man. And the country, we are involved very much with the country, taking out millions and millions of barrels of oil. And that goes right into our treasury.
21: We've done, the Venezuela was amazing, and now with Iran, they will never have a nuclear weapon.
7: All right, President Trump on with Michael Cohen yesterday on his radio show in New York City. Like I said, wonders never cease. It's 8:45 now at WDBO.
3: Good morning, I'm Greg Rhodes, and a police officer in Florida has now been arrested for searching a license plate reader system hundreds of times.
2: Earlier this month, now former Sarasota police officer Corey Waiters was arrested for using the state's Flock license plate reader system to search for the same plate more than 350 times over a five-month period last year. Critics of the Flock cameras, which have popped up across the U.S., say the possibilities for misuse create civil liberties concerns. President Trump was asked about the cameras just this week.
10: Well, it's being studied right now. You know, you have pros and cons, right? It's being studied right now. We'll have an answer sort of as to our views on it over the next couple of weeks.
2: Waiters is accused of using the state's driver and vehicle information database improperly as well, and was arrested on both felony and misdemeanor charges. Jessica Rosenthal, Fox News.
3: The federal investigation into allegations of sexual misconduct against former California Congressman Eric Swalwell appears to be moving forward. ABC's Peter Haralambu tells the ABC News podcast Start Here that the FBI served a pair of search warrants on Swalwell over the weekend.
11: Swalwell at this point has denied all of these allegations, though he's resigned from Congress and suspended his gubernatorial campaign. An attorney representing him in response to the news about these warrants over the weekend said, quote, "We are encouraged to learn about the escalation of the FBI's investigation into the allegations against Eric Swalwell and that they'll continue to cooperate with all the law enforcement agencies investigating him."
3: At least six women have come forward with accusations against him, along with the federal civil rights investigation. He's also facing investigations Los Angeles and New York City.
12: Now, the WDBO Sports Update.
3: We've got some Friday night lights tonight around Central Florida, but one key team is on a road trip. The Jones Tigers, who finished last season as state runner-up again and 14-1, are headed out west. I mean, way out west. They're taking on California state champions, the Santa Margarita Eagles. Santa Margarita ranked as the number 8 team in the country, that according to Sports Illustrated, while Jones is going through a bit of a rebuild this season. Kickoff there scheduled for 10:30 p.m. tonight. Other high school matchups later tonight, more locally. Oviedo heads out to Titusville. Haggerty making the trip out to New Smyrna Beach. Apopka heading into the city to take on Boone. A little bit of an in-studio rivalry here. When my alum, the Hernando High School Leopards out there from Hernando County, they make the drive out here to take on Scott's Lake Brantley Patriots.
7: You guys have no chance. No. Absolutely no chance tonight.
3: It's going to be a long night if you're wearing purple and gold up there in the stands. We'll see. But I will have my purple and gold.
7: Yeah.
3: I'll have my Mardi Gras beads on. I'll be ready to go.
7: Yeah. Hey, you never know. First game, you just never know what to expect. All right, Greg, thank you. 8:48 now. What do you say we get that extended forecast for you on Friday morning? It is brought to you by Metlock Lifetime Roofing. Channel 9 Eyewitness News, Chief Meteorologist Tom Terry.
25: Scott, we've made it to 101 days of 90-degree weather, and we only get about 110 each year on average, but we have been way above average on temperatures, as we know, so far this summer, so I think we're going to blow way past 110 by the time the heat is gone. Today, still around 94. That's what we saw yesterday in Orlando. The heat index still around 102, 104, but no heat advisory is likely for a lot of the listening area today. We'll keep temperatures, though, still on the warm side. Temperatures cooling down just a touch this weekend, about 92 both days, Saturday, Sunday. A rain chance between 2:30 and around 6 o'clock today, and it looks like it should be improving a little bit in time for Friday night activities. From Channel 9 Eyewitness News, I'm certified Chief Meteorologist Tom Terry.
7: And currently, we are looking at downtown Orlando, where it's 81, and I've got 80 degrees at Orlando's Severe Weather Station. Red alert time, 408 eastbound at I-4 is the sore spot. What's going on, Ed?
17: Scott, the crash there has got a left lane blocked, and with that, you've got delays that stretch back to the Pine Hills Toll Plaza that do allow for extra time, or you can go ahead and take the alternate of Colonial Drive instead. On the westbound side, you're seeing delays as well from Conway. That's going to continue all the way to I-4. 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From the WDBO Traffic Center, I'm Ed Torrance.

0: Mark Howard this morning doesn't want any surprises. He says, ask for those prices for healthcare up front. Our consumer warrior coming up next.
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15: I'm Channel 9 meteorologist Cassandra Crimmie, finally tracking a break from the heat we have had for the last week and a half. No heat advisories issued for Orange County today. We'll have afternoon highs in the low 90s, reaching 93 degrees, and our heat index ranging from 98 to about 104 max today. Partly cloudy skies with a 40% chance for afternoon showers and storms. And into the weekend, we'll hold on to the summertime heat, a high of 92 on both Saturday and Sunday. Rain and storm chances stay elevated at 40 to 50%. From Channel 9 Eyewitness News, I'm meteorologist Cassandra Crimmie.
14: Sunny and 81 degrees at Orlando's Severe Weather Station. He's Ed Torrance. He's in that WDBO traffic center. What's going on over there, Ed?
16: Yeah, Scott, we got a red alert on the 408 heading eastbound just before I-4. You got a left lane still blocked there. Delays go back to the Pine Hills Toll Plaza. You can pay to wait on the 408 or go ahead and take Colonial Drive instead as your alternate. On the 408 heading westbound, still seeing some slow traffic after Crystal Lake Drive. That's going to take you to I-4. From the WDBO Traffic Center, I'm Ed Torrance.
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4: 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Orlando's news, weather, and traffic starts now.
5: Hey, good morning. It's now 9 o'clock here at WDBO. I'm Greg Rhodes with our top story. As President Trump now stating that he would impose unprecedented sanctions on Iran instead of continued military strikes amid reports of dwindling U.S. munitions. In WDBO's continuing coverage of the conflict with Iran, Fox's Jonathan Hunt with more from Tel Aviv.
6: President Trump is going all in on economic pressure as the way forward in this ongoing conflict with Iran, arguing that for now, at least, the U.S. military has done its job. Listen here to the president.
7: If you had a country like that, they would absolutely use the nuclear weapon without question. And so I stopped that. And I stopped it cold with the B-2 bombers.
6: Now, in terms of the economic pressure, Treasury Secretary Scott Bessent is due to announce a range of new measures on Monday. But at the center of it, of course, is the Strait of Hormuz and the U.S. naval blockade, which is preventing Iranian ships going into or exiting that critical waterway.
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8: I'm Channel 9 meteorologist Cassandra Crimi, tracking a big change to our heat as our heat wave comes to an end. I'll take you through your Friday and weekend forecast coming up.
5: 81 and partly cloudy here at WDBO, Orlando's severe weather station, as we continue our team coverage. Over a dozen horses are now getting much-needed care after they were rescued in Lake County.
9: Dreamcatcher Horse Rescue in Claremont recently took possession of 14 horses that were voluntarily surrendered. The horses were living in Groveland at a home where 85 dogs were rescued after the owner became reportedly overwhelmed. The 85 dogs removed from the property have been taken to the Lake County Animal Shelter, while some have been transferred to Pet Alliance in Orange County for care. The animals are now undergoing veterinary examinations. Jessica Battisti, WDBO News.
5: SunRail service now back to normal after a construction accident disrupted operations. FDOT saying that construction workers in Orlando cut a fiber optic line yesterday morning near Highland Avenue. That caused problems at 17 stations between Advent Health and Poinciana. Buses were brought in to carry passengers to each station. SunRail was able to resume operations around 5 p.m. yesterday, but riders still experienced severe delays. SunRail posting an update last night, though, that all trains are now back on schedule. They apologized for the inconvenience. Philadelphia District Attorney Larry Krasner has now identified the man seen on surveillance video this week chasing people around City Hall in a creepy doll-like mask. Krasner saying that 22-year-old Zymir Hughes is now facing charges. Rhiannon Alley with more.
10: Authorities in Philadelphia are asking the public to help them find the masked man terrorizing people across the city, now identifying him as 22-year-old Zymir Hughes.
11: If Zymir Hughes was trying to scare people, make them run, who's scared now? Who's running now?
10: They say he harassed 15 to 16 people on city streets.
11: You think it's funny to scare people? Well, get ready to get scared by us.
10: Officials say Hughes travels for work and could be on the West Coast.
5: And we've got Friday night lights around the Central Florida area tonight, but one key team is out on a road trip. The Jones Tigers, who finished last season a state runner-up again and 14-1, are now headed out west, and I mean way out west, when they take on California state champions, the Santa Margarita Eagles. Santa Margarita is ranked as the number 8 team in the country, according to Sports Illustrated, while Jones is going through a bit of a rebuild. Kickoff is scheduled for 10:30 tonight. It's now 9:03 here at WDBO.
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0: Central Florida. 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
6: I'm Channel 9 meteorologist Cassandra Crimi, finally getting a break from that heat today. Heat advisories outside of Flagler County have been dropped. We'll have partly cloudy skies and temperatures in the low 90s. Orlando today, 93. Heat index, 98 to 104, with a 30 to 40% chance for afternoon showers and storms. From Channel 9 Eyewitness News, I'm meteorologist Cassandra Crimi.
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7: Crash on the 408 eastbound just before I-4 has got a left lane blocked. You got delays past John Young Parkway to Colonial Drive as an alternate. Also seeing traffic still slow on I-4 heading westbound from Parr to just before Colonial Drive. And then I-4 eastbound, you got delays 429 to World Drive. Slow again, Osceola Parkway to 535. 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Staples, that was easy. From the WDBO Traffic Center, I'm Ed Torrance.
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8: Get ready. It's going to be a big hour. Tiana Lo Dosher will be with us, an economics columnist for the Washington Examiner. We know the market is up 330 points right now after a down day yesterday. We also have a deficit that did not make the market happy. We'll discuss that as Scott Bessent makes it clear as Treasury Secretary. He says we've got to grow our way out of it, and that's indeed possible. We've got a big show on Sunday. Don't forget One Nation coming up Sunday at 10 o'clock Eastern Time. Amongst my first guest, Rick Perry. Among my other guests, Joe Manchin. It's going to be great. So let's get to the big three now.
9: Number three.
10: I tried to write a column through the eyes of two student athletes who were kind of speaking out against biological males in girls/women's sports. And 6 days later, they decided it wasn't going to run.
8: And that got him to quit. More signs Woke One is not done as the WNBA take another scalp as longtime sports writer Matt Calkins calls it quits by siding with Sophie Cunningham, and his editors didn't like it. Are we truly an election away from going back to pronoun paranoia?
9: Number two.
11: This is going to be the greatest coordinated economic isolation in the history of the world. And we are going to them and saying, you're either with us or against us. You want this murderous regime to end.
8: I do. Digging in, Trump tightening the economic screws, and Iran considers upping the military option thanks to China and Russia's help. We can stop that, so let's do it now before they strike. Before the midterms.
9: Number one.
12: Bottom line is we're going to win Michigan. Let me tell you why we're going to win Michigan. El Sayed has brought in new energy and new talent into the Democratic Party. Trump has so bungled the Michigan economy.
8: Right. He's the governor, isn't he? Chuck Schumer, who endorsed Stevens and endorsed just about everybody that lost, including the governor of Maine, who lost to Graham Plattner. But Chuck Schumer says midterm sprint begins as both sides mobilize. The GOP theme is to stop the socialists. The Dems' refrain remains the same. Have everybody, socialists, involved in the big tent to stop Trump. But Chuck Schumer is a guy that there's no way he stays majority leader if they get the majority in the Senate. And I don't think it's happening. And what he just said, he does not believe. El Sayed has brought in a lot of energy. Yeah, to a bunch of overeducated white people, not to minorities. He's already trailing by 4 in early polls to Mike Rogers, who barely lost to Alyssa Slotkin, who's moderate, in a purple state. But Absalom El Sayed does not get it. The guy was still campaigning with Hassan Piker up until the last day of election. People told him he's saying anti-Semitic things. He believed we deserve 9/11. You'll want to stay away from that guy. He wouldn't do it. But now Chuck Schumer says, even though I didn't push for him, even though I gave money to Stevens, I'm pulling for him because he's got such great energy. Here's Abdul El Sayed yesterday talking about Mike Rogers being afraid of Donald Trump. Cut 7.
13: But he does not want to talk about any of those things because he knows that he is stuck in a bind. Every single time he shows up to any conversation that's at all objective, he's going to have to answer for Trump's ridiculous policies, which he can't answer to without pissing off Daddy Trump. So here he is in this absurd bind, and it's better for him to just dodge. So he's continued to do that. Instead, he takes softball interviews from Fox News or News Nation or Newsmax, whatever that is, and he's trying to avoid having to actually answer for the public policy of our country right now.
8: Okay, that's an answer. But the thing about Michigan, the president, I think, won it 2 or 3 times. And why he's done that is a lot has to do with car manufacturing and manufacturing overall. Oil and gas, bringing it back and no longer incentivizing electric cars, and also trying to get trade settled down with Canada. We're about to pull off a massive deal with Canada to rebalance trade. Already, we've gotten 3 or 4 major manufacturers out of Canada into America. Also, Honda from Japan into America. YouTube car manufacturing, Michigan's going to love it. I'm not saying it's going to be anything more than a 3 or 4 point race, but Mike Rogers is his own guy. Susan Collins is her own woman. Mike Rogers, more of a Bush-type Republican, more McCain-type Republican. But Mike Rogers is a tough guy from the military with the FBI. He was on the Select Committee on Intelligence. He's not going to rattle in any debate with some whack job Islamic extremist, who this guy seems to be very comfortable with. And one of the reasons I say that is you would think he would start broadening out his image and worrying about how he's being perceived. But Abdul El-I said will now be at a conference. He's slated to speak at the Islamic Society of North American annual convention over Labor Day weekend, joining a speaker roster that includes Muslim religious leaders with histories of controversial air quotes remarks. Controversial figures like Barik Berri, who prayed for Mujahideen in the Palestine and Lebanon, using his commonly associated with Islamic fighters. There's another guy, Hassan Quazini, is also appealing to God to grant victory to our brothers in Iran. Is that a conference you would go to if you wanted to win an election? How about going to a conference in Texas with Yasir Qadhi, who has previously made remarks denying the Holocaust? Is that a conference that you would go to and be on the speaking roster? And don't tell me that you don't have to answer for everybody that's there. But if you know these people are there, you don't go. I wouldn't get permission to go. You know, if they were, Christian extremists or whatever, if there are any. So this guy's not broadening out. And Chuck Schumer can say what he wants. He cannot be optimistic about that. And what I think Mike Rogers is doing, he's saying right now, if you are a Democrat, you got a place to go. You got a place to go. So I think that's important. The other thing is the decline of Gavin Newsom. Do you see this guy? I've never seen a guy he was running for president for at least 3 years. He was running for president when Joe Biden was president. And by the way, he goes out of his way not to insult anyone, including Joe Biden. He wants to make sure everybody's in his corner. But he can't answer the simplest questions. He's got no instinct because he's got no core. He will do whatever's popular. He'll act more conservative if he has to, more liberal if he has to, always politically correct. Here he's asked a very good question. Very simple question, should be a very easy answer. Cut 17.
14: Would you be a good president?
15: Well, see, I don't know. That's a difficult question to answer. I mean, it's so I have no idea.
8: What? You don't think you'd be a good president? You could say, I don't know if I'm going to run, but I'm convinced I got the skill set to be successful. I've seen enough presidents in action, really studied them. I got a sense of history. I've seen what I don't want to do that Donald Trump does, what I don't want to do that Joe Biden does. I do want to implicate this about Bill Clinton. I love what Barack Obama did here. There's so many fun ways to answer that. But having then you end with, if you don't want to commit yet, you end with, I don't know if I could do it, but I really think I got the experience to be able to handle it. And I love that. That is, to me, the best question ever. Not if I'll run, but how would I do if I got the job? My goodness. Every senator in Washington would tell you exactly that they would be a great president. And they might follow up and say, of course, I wouldn't be, of course, I'm not going to run for president. And then eventually they all eventually say, I am running for president. But I just thought just fascinating to see politicians without instincts being unable to answer anything fundamentally because you're not authentic. One thing about, if I put Marco Rubio in a spot like that, if I put Donald Trump in a spot like that, if I put J.D. Vance in a spot like that, I'm trying to think on the right. AOC, I don't think so. Would she be a good president? She would absolutely say yes. I don't know how many people on the left. Would Governor Beshear say yes? I think I'd be a good. Yeah, of course he. I think he would. Shapiro absolutely pictures himself as president. Sadly, I don't think he's going to be president because of the anti-Semitism that I see right now, especially in the Democratic Party. I just don't see it. The guys that people that hate Bernie Sanders is Jewish, but he just despises Judaism and despises Israel. So he'll be all right. But for Chuck Schumer, you got a mess on your hands. Here's you at Cut 21.
16: The DSA is the invasion of the body snatchers in the Democratic Party. Trace, they've got Troy Jackson, DSA-er in Maine. They've got Angela Nixon, DSA-er in Florida. Tallarico, DSA-er in Texas. They've got Peggy Flanagan, DSA-er running for Senate in Minnesota. They've got, of course, Abdul El-Sayed, who's wearing a Hassan Piker Bidey suit, DSA-er in Michigan. So Chuck Schumer might want to ignore the fact that his party is in the grips of a radical anti-Constitution cult. And they are very upfront about that. They want to repeal the Senate. They want to repeal everything in the Constitution. They are French revolutionaries, basically. And your tent's got to have a flap or it's not a tent.
8: Yeah, and Chuck Schumer, they don't want you. So why are you sticking up for them? You're already on the record going for a different candidate in Maine, different candidate in Michigan, different candidate in Florida. Those are for the Senate seats. So my goodness, please. I want to talk about Iran real quick. We look like we're going in economic full press, not a military full press. Scott Bessent basically said it. The president's not really into the war mode right now. My prediction, exactly like the Washington Post columnist today, Mark Thiessen, had it before. You got to take my word on that. And that is that they are going to wait for September, late September, October. They're going to target our American bases, try to kill Americans, and they want to destroy any chance Donald Trump's party has of holding majorities. And that's their way of getting back at him and also sending a message to the next president. You don't want to mess with us. Don't do what this guy did, which is the only one to take them on directly and expose them as a terror regime that hates their own people like they are today. Here's Scott Bessent last night on CNBC. I don't know why he's going on there. We asked him to come on. He should be coming on here. Cut 27.
11: This is going to be the greatest coordinated economic isolation in the history of the world. And we are going to them and saying, you are either with us or against us. You want this murderous regime to end. This will work. It worked in Venezuela once we put up the blockade. It is working in Cuba right now. And it is going to work in Iran. And we are going to collapse this regime.
8: Absolutely. So they got to stop the oil smuggling, the cash transfers, the currency swaps, the ship registries, exchange houses, and start picking up those shadow fleets. Believe it or not, the Yemeni pirates, the Somali pirates, picked up a Iranian, so-called shadow fleet member, merchant ship full of oil. So they got stopped there, and they go right to China. I don't know why we're letting Russians use the Caspian Sea to rearm Iran. I don't know why we're letting them have it. It makes no sense. We got to find a way to stop that. And if they... You just tell China you're not allowed to bring your ship in there. The dual use things, explosives are being used as as weapons. Turn around. Simple as that. We're in the middle of a war. If you don't want to be a part of it, turn your ship around. And don't say you're not doing things when you are. If they want to jeopardize their meeting in America in a month, go ahead. So I think that we're eventually going back to battling them. And I would love to see that there was an operation in play to start arming the people so they could fight for their own country. General Jack Keane joined me earlier. I asked him a lot of these same questions. He's the best in the business, along not being not only a great analyst, but he is in touch with everybody from the IDF Middle Eastern contacts, as well as the President of the United States. Cut 29.
17: We're really talking about shutting down everybody who does business with them. And we can start right with the countries on their border. Pakistan, just this month, made a deal with Iran to increase their trade as a result of it. And it's no secret that Iran has increased their exports and transit through Pakistan into their two ports that they have to maintain some revenue source for themselves. And, you know, of course, Pakistan is supposed to be an ally of ours.
8: Why is Pakistan doing that? Flat out. President, call up Pakistan. Did you just cut a trade deal with Iran? Now, I know you're in communications with them. That's why you're the mediator. But you just cut a trade deal with Iran while they're bombing all the Gulf state neighbors, while shutting down the world's oil supply, and you're doing a trade deal with them? I mean, this is the worst double agent work ever. That can't happen. And if you want to know how to pick up the pressure when it comes to economic and military pressure, Mark Esper, who I thought was a real good Secretary of Defense under Trump, I know they didn't get along. Cut 33.
18: I think there's a good chance it could pay off, but we will take time, and we will have to sacrifice a little bit. The Iranian people will sacrifice a little bit, but it's a far better option than committing ground troops, and it's a far better option than retreating from the strait and leaving it to Iran.
8: All right, I'm going to take a time out and not. I'm going to leave some time on the other end to get some calls. Also, I do want to talk about the economy leading up to Tiana coming on, breaking down where she thinks we're heading economically. All right, you're listening to the Brian Kilmeade Show. 1-866-408-7669. Don't move.
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19: The Orange County Sheriff's Office now turning to social media to help solve a mystery. The Sheriff's Office announcing yesterday the human remains were found last week near Lake Eleanor Marshland. OCSO posting a series of identifying articles found at the scene. View these items and to learn more about the case, you see this article inside the WDBO app. The Odyssey has now set an all-time R-rated record this week after being in theaters for over a month. The Odyssey became the highest-grossing R-rated movie of all time. The epic film has now made over $1.3 billion worldwide. And the USS Abraham Lincoln now leaving the Middle East after a 9-month deployment. The USS George Washington will replace the aircraft carrier, allowing the crew of the Lincoln to return home to San Diego.
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0: From his mouth to your ears, it's Brian Kilmeade.
1: There's a great spirit for what's going on, especially in light of what's happening with all these crazy theories and policies and lunatics that are running. You have lunatics that would destroy the country, and they're being put in the Democrat Party. I think they'll be wiped out in the election because the people are too smart to allow that to happen. It's never worked. And in a thousand years, that stuff has never worked, and it's not going to work now. But they're not even smart people. You know, you watch some of them, half of them can't even speak properly.
2: That was President of the United States. Was he talking to Michael Cohen there? So it was the weirdest conversation that I heard anyway. So Michael Cohen is on the same affiliate we're on, 77 WABC. He's got a weekend show. And he testified against Trump. He said the most horrific things about Trump. He was his longtime fixer, a good time friend, extremely loyal, legal mind. But when it came to going to the White House in 2017, he did not make the cut. They didn't want to bring him. They did not think that he fit in Washington. They were 100% right. So next thing you know, they raid his house, and he felt as though that he had legal bills and that Donald Trump didn't pay his legal bills. So he ends up flipping, become a state's witness, writing books and doing podcasts. Everything's against Trump. He's a con man. He's a cheat. I know, because I had to cover for him. And somehow Donald Trump turned the page and talked to him last night. I no idea why, but it's good for him as a person to do it, because you don't want to waste your time with grudges. It takes too much energy, and usually other people don't care. Here's more from Michael Cohen, and this is Cup 51.
3: I want to go back to 2016 if we can, because you and I have obviously traveled a pretty rocky road together. You remember, do you remember, sir, when I went on CNN with Brianna Keeler and she told me that you were underwater in the polls, and I responded with those famous two words, says who, which became some worldwide meme.
1: And good advocate, and then they weaponized you like nobody's ever been weaponized, like few have been.
3: Well, maybe just you and I, sir.
1: And but, you, yeah, me too, but I don't consider mine, you know, mine was at a level that nobody's ever seen before. But they weaponized you, they weaponized a lot of people. And I respect the fact that you recanted everything you said. And that's a big thing that you did.
2: Because he wants to get his conviction overturned. And this will help. What does Michael Cohen want? Michael Cohen wants a pardon. So I don't know what that does for his career. He's always going to get labeled. I don't know if he wants to go back to being a lawyer. I don't think it's possible. But that was the strangest thing when I think that Michael Cohen was going to be speaking to Donald Trump. I'll tell you, it wasn't the warmest conversation, though. You don't have like, hey, sorry this happened. Let's get past it. You called me a con man. None of that was happening. It was Michael Cohen bringing up some obscure incidents that nobody cares about. And Donald Trump didn't even pretend to have remembered. Says who, the famous two words. Who said that? I don't remember anything about says who being a buzz phrase. But that's the President of the United States. He got over it. He's done. I don't think Rosie O'Donnell will be next. It's not a matter of him being out of office. He's got too much to do. But he does have one less enemy now. And that certainly is good. When we come back, we talk about the economy, the burgeoning deficit, and where we go from here if oil and gas becomes tough to get out of both straits, the Red Sea as well as the Hormuz Strait. You listen to Brian Kilmeade Show.
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4: Hey there, and thanks for listening to WDBO. I'm Greg Rhodes with our top story. As the Artemis 2 mission captivated the nation earlier this spring, and now the Artemis 3 will be a low Earth orbit space flight where the new crew will test docking abilities, bringing NASA one step closer to the future moon landing. Here's Fox's Jonathan Siri with an update.
5: We have two hotbeds of activity, one in Florida, one in Texas. In Florida, they are assembling the rocket that the Artemis 3 crew will be launching on, hopefully next year. They're doing that at Kennedy Space Center. Meanwhile, at the Johnson Space Center in Houston, the astronauts are in active training for their mission just over 2 months after the previous crew, Artemis 2, literally handed them a relay race baton to symbolize the team effort of returning humanity to the moon. Now, once they launch into low Earth orbit, the crew of Artemis 3 is going to attempt to dock their Orion spacecraft with two lunar lander prototypes.
4: One will be manufactured by SpaceX, the other by Blue Origin, each arriving on its own separate rocket. That launch scheduled for sometime early next year.
0: This is
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6: I'm Channel 9 meteorologist Cassandra Crimi, tracking a big change to our heat as our heat wave comes to an end. I'll take you through your Friday and weekend forecast coming up.
4: You're currently listening to WDBO, Orlando's severe weather station, as we continue our team coverage. Three-time Oviedo Olympian Jenny Simpson announcing on social media yesterday that her running career is now over following her recovery from cardiac arrest back in June.
7: The 39-year-old American Olympic bronze medalist and former 1500 meters world champion collapsed on June 16th at a community track event in North Carolina. Simpson, who won gold in the 1500 meters at the 2011 World Championships, retired in 2024. Last year, Simpson and her husband Jason embarked on the Run USA tour set to visit all 50 states. Simpson shared to her social media that she was diagnosed with ARVC, a rare heart disease that causes dangerous heart rhythms, fainting, and a risk of sudden cardiac death, especially in young people and athletes. She said her diagnosis makes it dangerous for her to run, and quote, that chapter has ended. Thankfully, my story hasn't. Simpson is currently recovering at her Colorado home. Jessica Battisti, WDBO News.
4: And the NFL preseason rolls on tonight with three more games in week two. The action starts with the Pittsburgh Steelers hosting the New York Jets before the Jaguars take on the Carolina Panthers. The nightcap featuring Bo Nix's first start under center since being hurt during the playoffs as his Denver Broncos welcome the Green Bay Packers. 10 more preseason games are on tap for tomorrow, including the Dolphins taking on the Giants and the Bucks battling the Chiefs. It's now 9:32 here at WDBO.
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3: I'm Channel 9 meteorologist Cassandra Crimi, finally getting a break from that heat today. Heat advisories outside of Flagler County have been dropped. We'll have partly cloudy skies and temperatures in the low 90s. Orlando today, 93. Heat index 98 to 104 with a 30 to 40% chance for afternoon showers and storms. From Channel 9 Eyewitness News, I'm meteorologist Cassandra Crimi.
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4: Still got this crash on the 408 eastbound just before I-4. Now two left lanes blocked. You got delays back to John Young Parkway. Also got a crash on the 408 eastbound right at the exit ramp to Tampa Avenue. I-4 eastbound, you're seeing delays from Osceola Parkway to 535 and from just before the 429 to World Drive. 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From the WDBO Traffic Center, I'm Ed Torrance.
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5: The $40 trillion is a big number. It is smaller when we look at the publicly traded amount because our Social Security funds and other government entities hold a substantial amount. And you know, what we're going to do, we're going to have to grow our way out of this. And as I talked about at G20 in Asheville, we are going to talk about the U.S. growth strategy and encourage the rest of the world to come along with us.
6: So that is Scott Bessin talking about the $40 trillion number, which is what the deficit continues to grow. And now it's a number that just seems impossible to pay off along with the interest rate that's involved with the debt. Tiana Lo Doshier joins us now, an economics columnist for the Washington Examiner. Tiana, did it catch you by surprise, $40 trillion?
7: Unfortunately not. The line goes up in all things, and that's great when it's the stock market and it's bad when it's the debt. But realistically, there is a bipartisan consensus to just not touch the major entitlement programs that are driving all of this. People are going to want to blame the tax cuts for this. It's not the tax cuts. People are going to want to say, oh, DOGE was inefficient. DOGE wasn't inefficient. It's that ultimately the deficit has always been a product of the entitlement state.
6: And you just think Social Security, Medicare.
7: Yes.
6: Forget about discretionary spending.
7: Yeah.
6: This is non-discretionary spending.
7: Correct. So just to put numbers into perspective, we spent more. So last month, what we spent in defense, we spent over twice as much just on Medicaid, not even Medicare. So it's.
6: Isn't Medicaid supposed to be state funded?
7: Theoretically, but that's what Obamacare was for, right? So Obamacare helped really federalize this expansion of Medicaid. And this was one of the big fights during One Big Beautiful Bill, was why are we having the federal government give $9 for every $1 state contributes, especially when you have states like California that are using Medi-Cal, which is their state Medicaid, to fund illegal aliens, right? Not legal permanent residents, but illegal aliens. Ultimately, it's when you look back at every single dollar collected by the federal government last month in individual income taxes and payroll taxes, every single dollar went to Social Security and Medicare. And so this is one of the issues of, you can DOGE all you want, you can even cut defense spending, you can gut USAID, and it does make a difference on the margin, but we're not dealing with the problem on the margin.
6: So they want to quickly blame the tax cuts. Congressman Tom Suozzi, cut 37.
8: And the reason the deficit matters so much is because the big, beautiful bill caused the biggest deficit in the history of the United States of America. But this is not just the Trump administration. They're what's causing this major problem. Now it's Democrats and Republicans over the past 30 years that have caused this problem. But the deficit being so high causes upward pressure on the interest rates. When the interest rates are high, you can't afford to borrow money to buy a house. You can't afford to borrow money to lease a car. You can't afford money to buy things for your factory. So upward pressure on interest rates caused by these deficits are causing massive inflation in our country, making things less affordable.
6: Do you want to take on that theory?
7: So he's right with half of the equation, right? The reason why the 30-year fixed mortgage is so high, it's directly downstream of U.S. Treasuries. And no, Kevin Warsh can't just cut interest rates. The Fed no longer controls the long end of the curve. So they affect the short-term treasuries, you know, one-month treasury, but they do not control anymore the 10-year, which is like that benchmark treasury. So interest rates absolutely are rising right now. There is the bond market is in a crisis right now. And that's why Scott Bessent is trying to buy back treasuries because the deficit is too high. What is wrong is about the causation. So after one big, beautiful bill, massive tax cut, right? Payroll taxes were up 7%. They're up 7% this year relative to last year when one big, beautiful bill was not in effect, right? Because it did spur economic growth. And if you're getting a wage increase, ultimately, this is the Laffer curve in action, right? There's an optimal tax rate. And if you cut taxes and payroll taxes increase, that means that you were on the wrong side of the Laffer curve, right? The issue is it's all spending. So even though payroll taxes were up 7% last month,
6: not more than how much it costs the country to run.
7: Yeah, exactly. And it is all Medicare, Medicaid, Social Security. Social Security was up 5% last month, Medicare up 8%, Medicaid up 8%.
6: But yet people will tell you that Social Security is about to go belly up. And they'll say there's not enough money in Medicaid and Medicare. That's why you need the supplemental insurance on top of that. And when people say Medicaid, Medicare for all, that's just ridiculous, right?
7: Absolutely. I mean, if you want to so Medicare for all would nationalize 20% of the American economy, but 20% is healthcare. And, you know, when you think about why Luigi Mangione murdered Brian Thompson, we can say that now because he pled guilty. He said it was because of United having too many denials. How many denials do you think a federalized healthcare system would have to give when you think about the fact, the estimates, it's between $40 trillion and $75 trillion to fund Medicare for all for 10 years. Think about in corporate profits do not amount to that much in a decade. Unlike net corporate take-home profits, that is less money than what it would take to fund Medicare for all. So how much worse quality of insurance would you be getting if it was Uncle Sam by executive fiat? I mean, that's when conservatives were talking about death panels during Obamacare debate, right? That is what they were talking about. If you have a single payer system, it's up to the government to say, you know what? We don't think 86-year-old grandma's worth having her have a heart transplant anymore. Goodbye. Whereas under right now, say what you will about our system. And I know, like, from experience, I have a 3-month-old. She came a month early. So we just spent 3 weeks in the NICU. And that NICU bill was really big. And it was really big because you have an army of these wonderful nurses and doctors who are doing 24/7 care for something that, you know, 100 years ago, both me and my baby would have died, right? But instead, we save babies. If you look at other countries with single payer healthcare systems, their premies do not do as well. And it's because the government has to say at a certain point, it's too expensive.
6: And we don't want to do that.
7: No.
6: Yet we still complain about quality and things to that nature. I've yet to see a formula that really works where people could say, that's the country that's got it down. Because the UK and Canada, they used to say, wow, how come they can get everything? Nobody's happy with their system in either one of those countries.
7: No. It's, you know, people point to Singapore or Switzerland, the countries where they have a universal mandate, a sort of you know, individual mandate similar to Obamacare, but it's privately operated. So almost like a voucher system, if you will. But ultimately, the real rub is that the United States is responsible for the majority of the world's medical research and development and pharmaceutical research and development, right? We're 4.4% of the world population. And we fund, I think it's 2/3 of all pharmaceutical profits. So when Trump brings up things like we need to tariff countries for free riding on to our medical research and development, He is not wrong. The difference, what he really needs to be doing is going to these insurance companies and saying, don't cut a better deal with Canada and upcharge the American consumer. Make everyone pay equally. And because he's not wrong about the problem. It's just about, you know, we need everyone to be funding the next generation of cancer research, GLP-1s, every diabetes research. Because right now we're the only ones who are doing it.
6: Here's Maya McGinnis. She's the president of Committee for Responsible Federal Budgeting on the deficit cut 38.
9: Well, on one hand, we've known that this number was coming. It's all quite predictable because the projections are there. On the other hand, the timing has sped up and the number is just jaw-dropping. The fact that we are at $40 trillion and that we've got here so quickly compared to when we were at $20 trillion, say, in just 2017, is really something to take note of. And if ever there were a warning sign, this is one. The problem is our lawmakers just don't seem to be paying attention. One would wish that this would mean there would be an immediate meeting on how do we change course. But the likelihood is we will continue to pass legislation that adds to that borrowing instead of reducing it.
6: So do you want to take on anything she said? Her numbers are right in terms of the deficit from 2017 to today.
7: Her numbers are correct. And look, Committee for Responsible Federal Budget, they do great work. I think they have a little bit more faith in the idea that a bipartisan commission would do anything other than just raise taxes, right? Because they always say, do a bipartisan commission.
6: But no one cuts.
7: No one cuts.
6: Politically, it's not palatable.
7: And that's ultimately, you know who I will vote for president? The Scrooge McDuck who says, we are spending too much. We don't have a tax problem. We have a spending problem. And, you know, it's multifaceted. There are ways to do this to make sure that, you know, if you are a senior who is currently 75 years old and you've been out of the workforce for 10 years, there's a way to do it where we aren't immediately leaving people homeless and whatnot. But the Social Security retirement age has budged, I think, 2 years in almost 100 years of its existence. So while life expectancy has increased.
6: So I think it should go up, right?
7: Yes, so, exactly.
6: So just say, I mean, we are living longer.
7: Correct.
6: I mean, 67, 69, do you think that would help save the system?
7: Raising the retirement age immediately and then indexing it, you know, where it goes up 6 months every, you know, 2 years or so, that or tie it to life expectancy, right? Like that should be obvious, and it doesn't have to happen all at once. But clearly, someone my age, there's zero reason for me to expect ever that I will retire at 65. You know, and
6: nor will I
7: Social
6: don't,
7: Security be there. No,
6: right?
7: No.
6: But, you know, the thing is, we know the people that are going to retire at 65. They're the ones with the pensions, and they have that thing. But the average American should not. I don't think our economy can survive if everyone goes to retire at 65.
7: No, and by 2030, there will be more seniors in this country than there will be kids under the age 18 and under, right? So we have a shrinking workforce. We're doing mass deportations. And the mass deportations in general are a good thing because on net, the Manhattan Institute has very good research on this. On net, illegal aliens, low-income visa holders tend to be a net drain on the federal deficit. What we want are more high-skilled workers. So H-1B visa workers, STEM visa holders, they do contribute a bunch to the American economy. So the mass deportations on their own aren't a bad thing, right? And we also want to get rid of course, the criminals, as Trump says. But if we continue to have a shrinking population, an aging population, that worker-to-retiree ratio falling and falling and falling to the point where, you know, when Social Security was first launched, you had 4, 5, 6 workers to every one retiree. We're now down to 3 workers and it's trending slowly to 2. And that's a scary thing.
6: So what's wrong with the speech that says that? Wouldn't it be great to hear the speech say, hey, when we started it was 4-1. Now it's 3-1. In 10 years, it's going to be 2-1. I'm going to show you the math. It's not going to work. So what I'm going to need to do is grandfather in it if you have to, but beginning in 30, we're going to be 67 and we're going to be at 69. And let me just show you, the age was 54. The average American was living at 54. Social Security was started in 1945. Now we're the average age. I think we die at 74.
7: Yeah.
6: And women a little bit later.
7: Yeah. I mean,
6: that would help. But the other thing to keep in mind, President Scott Bessent says we can grow our way out of it. Could AI be the magic bullet?
7: I think that the Kevin Warsh Scott Bessent theory of AI is directionally correct. We would be in a technical recession if not for AI. We would have had at least the last two quarters would have been economic contractions if not for AI. The data centers are unambiguously incredible things across the board, right? Not just in terms of GDP, but also reshoring manufacturing. We've been waiting for the manufacturing jobs to come back under this administration, and it's here with the data centers.
6: So Georgia, you mean Tech, the people that build it,
7: yeah,
6: build the data centers itself?
7: And work there, right? It creates permanent employment. Mm. So it's just change your aesthetic perspective of what reindustrialization looks like, and you have the data centers. But here is the caveat with the data centers. Yes, you know, Georgia Tech did a study and found that when a data center moves into a new county, wages go up by 5%, employment goes up by 3.5%. It's all great across the board. The issue is that the technical definition of moving into a debt crisis is when the interest rate on national debt becomes bigger than the rate of economic growth. So the reason why this is an issue is because of that treasury market that is having Scott Bessent freak out. So right now, the Atlanta Fed projects that for the second quarter of the year, that will have grown at 4%, right? Or for the third quarter of the year, that will have grown for 4%.
6: Which is phenomenal.
7: Which is phenomenal. Unbelievable. It's if a politician, if a president says on the campaign trail, we're going to bring 4% economic growth, everyone says they're lying. It could very well be happening. But if the 30-year treasury yield is soaring to, you know, 5.3% and the 10-year treasury yield is trending towards 5%, in the long run, think about our national debt. So the debt held by the public, which is technically different than just the top 40 trillion, 32 trillion of that is held by the public. That means it's not just debt the government treats to each other. Basically, we have about $10 trillion of debt that matures and has to be refinanced each year. So $10 trillion that was maybe refinanced when the 10-year yield was at, you know, 4.1%, now has to be refinanced when the treasury yield is at 4.7%. So we're talking hundreds of billions of dollars in new costs for the same debt just because treasury yields are higher.
6: Because no longer does the Fed control the interest rate,
7: correct,
6: it seems. It could drop it, but it doesn't necessarily mean your mortgage is going to drop.
7: Correct.
6: And that wasn't the case 10 years ago or even 5 years ago?
7: No, it was a very different environment. I mean, and, you know, Biden made this mistake too, where he clearly thought, oh, the Federal Reserve can just control interest rates. At a certain point, you lose control. This is why James Carville back in the 90s said if he died and was reborn again, he'd want to come back as the bond markets, because the bond markets do control everything. Because at a certain point, when the debt was more manageable, right, when there was a belief, you know, oh, Social Security isn't going to go insolvent in the next 5 to 6 to 7 years, people were more willing to, you know, bet U.S. Treasury, safest investment in the world. But since Liberation Day, it's been a much more tenuous situation. And wow. So I feel bad for Scott Bessent because he can't control the deficit, right? All he can do is play the cards that he has. But ultimately, it's up to Congress and the president, right, to focus on those entitlements.
6: Wow, such a fascinating conversation. Well, I did most of the listening. Tiana Lo Adosia, thanks so much. An economist columnist for the Washington Examiner. Appreciate it. Dicey times. Back in a moment.
2: Diving deep into today's top stories, it's Brian Kilmeade. Now, the three big things you need to know, powered by Mark Spain Real Estate.
0: A frozen blueberry recall is now at the most severe risk level. The FDA initiating that recall for the product sold at public supermarkets in early July, recalling all lots of Greenwise organic whole blueberries and whole mixed berries because of an E. coli contamination. More than 150 Polymarket accounts may have made bets using inside information about the U.S. military. New research out found that 152 accounts made long shots bets and made $8 million collectively on military and defense predictions with an average win rate of around 97%. And Neutrogena is now apologizing for dropping actress Hayden Panettiere as she publicly battled postpartum depression. Panettiere wrote in her memoir that the skincare company ended her contract in 2015 after she spoke about her struggles following the birth of her daughter. Panettiere was found dead at her home in South Carolina on Sunday at the age of 36.
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17: Like no other. It's Brian Kilmeade.
6: Yeah, welcome back. We went a little long, but man, it's an impactful conversation. Listen, if when people talk about affordability, that's the conversation to have. That why are things so expensive? It's all related. It's not unrelated. These things are not isolated. They are related, and decisions are made, and they affect things down the line. The question is, how long do you hold on to these axioms that you believe if they're not working? And in some, we're going to find out in the Chinese situation. They got certain leverage over us, the rare earth and pharmaceuticals. But besides that, they are the issue, and getting our allies to understand that. They began to understand that, but they still understand that today. Iran's being propped up by Russia's weapons, and China's buying their oil. See how many problems get solved when we attack those two things. Especially in Russia's situation. We got to do the best we can to collapse that economy and end that war in Ukraine with a win. We'd like that, wouldn't we? Do us in the Brian Kilmeade Show. Don't forget, One Nation coming up Sunday at 10 p.m. Eastern Time. Don't miss a minute.
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2: Hey there, thanks for joining us here on WDBO. I'm Greg Rhodes with our top stories. President Trump is now stating he would impose, quote, unprecedented sanctions on Iran instead of continued military strikes amid reports of dwindling U.S. munitions. And WDBO's continuing coverage of the conflict with Iran, Fox's Jonathan Hunt has more from Tel Aviv.
3: President Trump is going all in on economic pressure as the way forward in this ongoing conflict with Iran, arguing that for now, at least, the U.S. military has done its job. Listen here to the president.
4: If you had a country like that, they would absolutely use the nuclear weapon without question. And so I stopped that. And I stopped it cold with the B-2 bombers.
3: Now, in terms of the economic pressure, Treasury Secretary Scott Bessent is due to announce a range of new measures on Monday. But at the center of it, of course, is the Strait of Hormuz and the U.S. naval blockade, which is preventing Iranian ships going into or exiting that critical waterway.
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5: I'm Channel 9 meteorologist Cassandra Crimi, tracking a big change to our heat as our heat wave comes to an end. I'll take you through your Friday and weekend forecast coming up.
2: 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Over a dozen horses are now getting much-needed care after they were rescued in Lake County.
6: Dreamcatcher Horse Rescue in Claremont recently took possession of 14 horses that were voluntarily surrendered. The horses were living in Groveland at a home where 85 dogs were rescued after the owner became reportedly overwhelmed. The 85 dogs removed from the property have been taken to the Lake County Animal Shelter, while some have been transferred to Pet Alliance in Orange County for care. The animals are now undergoing veterinary examinations. Jessica Battisti, WDBO News.
2: SunRail service is now back to normal after a construction accident disrupted operations. FDOT saying that construction workers in Orlando cut a fiber optic line yesterday morning near Highland Avenue. That caused problems at 17 stations between Advent Health and Point Siena. Buses were brought in to carry passengers to each station. SunRail was able to resume operations around 5 o'clock last night, but riders still experienced severe delays. SunRail posting an update last night, though, that all trains are now back on schedule. They apologized for the inconvenience. Philadelphia District Attorney Larry Krasner has now identified the man seen on surveillance video this week, chasing people around City Hall in a creepy doll-like mask. Krasner saying that 22-year-old Zymir Hughes is now facing charges. Rhiannon an alley with more detail.
7: Authorities in Philadelphia are asking the public to help them find the masked man terrorizing people across the city, now identifying him as 22-year-old Zymir Hughes.
8: If Zymir Hughes was trying to scare people, make them run, who's scared now? Who's running now?
7: They say he harassed 15 to 16 people on city streets.
8: You think it's funny to scare people? Well, get ready to get scared by us.
7: Officials say Hughes travels for work and could be on the West Coast.
2: Greg Rhodes, WDBO News.
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3: I'm Channel 9 meteorologist Cassandra Crimi, finally getting a break from that heat today. Heat advisories outside of Flagler County have been dropped. We'll have partly cloudy skies and temperatures in the low 90s. Orlando today, 93. Heat index, 98 to 104 with a 30 to 40% chance for afternoon showers and storms. From Channel 9 Eyewitness News, and meteorologist Cassandra Crimi.
2: 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Triple Team Traffic.
4: Still going to find delays on I-4 as you're heading eastbound from Osceola Parkway to 535. You've got a tap of the brakes approaching World Drive and then slowing a bit at 528 as well. Westbound is up to speed. Earlier crash on the 408 heading eastbound approaching I-4 has been cleared. From the WDBO Traffic Center, I'm Ed Torrance.
2: 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Top Fox News headquarters in New York City. 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
5: All right, from Midtown Manhattan, heard around the country, around the world, the Brian Kilmeade Show closing out a big week. This hour, we're going to join by Blase Mazel, Vice President for the Policy of Jewish Institute. Going to find out what's happening over in Israel. They got an election coming up and a war to win, actually on three sides. And Michael Pregent standing by, retired U.S. Army intelligence officer, former Defense Intelligence Agency contracted subject matter expert. So he's going to be with us shortly. Before we get to him, let's get to the big three.
6: Number three.
7: I tried to write a column through the eyes of two student athletes who were kind of speaking out against biological males in girls / women's sports. And 6 days later, they decided it wasn't going to run.
5: And they killed the story and he quit the job. More signs Woke One is not done as the WNBA takes another scalp as longtime sports writer calls it quits by siding with Sophie Cunningham that men should not be in women's sports. Can you imagine?
6: Number two.
8: This is going to be the greatest coordinated economic isolation in the history of the world. And we are going to them and saying, you are either with us or against us. You want this murderous regime to end.
5: Yep, digging in. Trump tightening economic screws and Iran considers upping the military option thanks to China and Russia sustaining them. How long will we tolerate this endless supply of evil?
6: Number one.
9: Bottom line is we're going to win Michigan. Let me tell you why we're going to win Michigan. El Sayed has brought in new energy and new talent into the Democratic Party. Trump has so bungled the Michigan economy.
5: Really? Didn't you push for the other guy and give them millions of dollars and say El Sayed couldn't be elected? The midterm sprint brings both sides to mobilize. The GOP theme, stop the socialists. The Dems' refrain remains the same, stop Trump. We'll find out what's going to be more effective, being that Trump's going to be stopped in 2 years, no matter what anybody says. Let's bring in Michael Pregent. He's retired U.S. Army intel officer. Michael, welcome.
10: Hey, thanks for having me, Brian. I appreciate it.
5: Michael, how do you feel about the president shifting from the military option to the economic option for now?
10: Well, I think it's great to have both in play, but this economic comprehensive plan that he's talking about, if it's put in place, would devastate Iran's economy. But there needs to be a serious focus on Iraq. I know General Keane mentioned Pakistan, but you're going to have to focus on Iraq because Iraq is the lifeline for Iran. I spent 5 years in Iraq working for General Petraeus Odierno and briefing General Keane on Iran's malign influence in that country. They use it as an economic lifeline. They get access to U.S. intelligence through their proxies, U.S. training through their proxies, and the U.S. dollar through their control of the Iraqi government and the Iraqi government's access to U.S. dollars.
5: So when the Iraqi government comes out and says we're starting to make moves to get rid of the Iranian militias in our country, you don't believe them?
10: Absolutely not. They're the ones that actually supported the current prime minister. They have primacy over Iraq's security and intelligence apparatus. They're the ones that help Iran with its illicit shadow oil fleet. And they reap the benefits. And not only do they pay themselves with that illicit money, but they send money back to Iran to sustain the Quds force as well.
5: How come we supported this prime minister then?
10: It's they have a skill, right? They put a really bad prime minister out that we object to, and then they come up with a no name. And it's basically a forward-facing prime minister for the
5: West.
10: Well,
5: it was West. Al-Maliki was the guy they put out there.
10: Right, Maliki, and Maliki was a non-negotiable. Maliki's been tied to Iran since he became that guy in 2006. Again, he was the compromise candidate in 2006, and he's the one that led to the rise of ISIS in Iraq by basically prioritizing all senior positions in the Iraqi security forces and the intelligence apparatus to become Shia loyalists to Iran. And that left this void in Iraq that ISIS just rolled into in 2014.
5: But Michael, don't you think as part of it is we pulled every single troop out? And we
10: Absolutely.
5: Left the whole country because President Obama said, hey, you know what? Things are calm now. We can leave.
10: Right. We keep doing that, right? So our adversaries take advantage of these permissive environments where we take everybody out, then they fill the void. Russia and China will fill the void if we leave the Middle East. But when it came to what happened inside of Iraq, ISIS went in there, and now we have a presence there to keep ISIS from coming back. But it's really to protect American troops from Iran's proxies that are firing drones, missiles, and rockets at U.S. bases inside of Iraq. And on September 30th, Brian, we're getting ready to remove everyone from Iraq and hand back these bases to the Iraqi government, which means we're giving them to the Iraqi militias. Now, we need to maintain a presence in northern Kurdistan to ensure the enduring defeat of ISIS, but also to curb Iranian influence when it comes to Iraq.
5: So are you against this pullout, Michael?
10: I am for this pullout because we need to show disfavor to Iraq, to Baghdad in particular. We should move our troops to Kurdistan. They're our best ally, second to the IDF and Jordanian Special Operations Forces. We need to maintain a presence in the Kurdish regions. They are our best ally. They're an ally of Israel. They're an ally of the U.S. But we need to disfavor Baghdad. We need to deny them access to the U.S. dollar because that means Iran gets the U.S. dollar. I know we're looking big picture at China, Russia, and Pakistan, but Iraq is the lung. Iraq is the economic lifeline to Iran, and they've been able to capitalize on that. And even in President Trump's first term, we carved Iran out of sanctions. We left them alone because we put them in place and we said, hey, we want to do these things. We need you to tilt away from Iran and help us with ISIS.
5: Well, you mean you carved Iraq out of sanctions?
10: Yeah. That's what I meant to say.
5: Okay.
10: Yeah, Iraq protected them. And if Secretary Bessent wants to be serious about this, and I believe he does, and, you know, Richard Goldberg is probably helping him. He's great at sanctions on Iran. Iran needs to be a big part of this. If Iran's not part of it, if Qatar's not part of it, if the UAE isn't part of it, again, all these countries pay Iran not to attack them. They give them money. So they basically reinforce Iran's playbook, right? Cause chaos and then ask for compensation to stop the chaos. That's the playbook. That's what Iran's doing now. So that's why this economic comprehensive plan is so important. It needs to be thorough. It needs to basically target Iraq, Pakistan, Russia, and China, but also the UAE, also Qatar, also Saudi Arabia, these back channel funds that go to Iran to stop these attacks. And Iran knows that they have a 2-year window where, like you said earlier, Trump's going to leave office, right? So does that become a permissive environment when he leaves office? Does that become a dangerous time for our allies? Or what are they going to do in the meantime? What are they going to do before the election? What are they going to do after the midterm elections? So all of those things come into play.
5: Here's General Keane. Yeah, here's General Keane from this morning, Cut 30.
10: Right.
11: The other thing is recognize also that there's two military operations that are supporting this. One is the very successful blockade that's taken place and literally has shut down all of Iran's exports out of any of their ports. And the second thing is the task force that the 82nd is running in assisting the shipping in the southern route off the coast of Oman.
5: So we're able to get, what, 20 ships through a day these days? About 8 million barrels of oil? That's what you're hearing?
10: Right, and we're keeping Iran from getting anything out. Their oil minister just said, hey, listen, we're not exporting anything. We're exporting $0 out of the Strait of Hormuz. You know, I'm a former 82nd Airborne guy. You can see that behind me. And General King just mentioned the 82nd. I served with him there. But this is key. What the blockade was so strategic and so smart because it kept U.S. forces from having to go into the Strait of Hormuz by keeping anything tied to Iran from leaving the Strait of Hormuz. And that's why it's important to go after those Iraqi shadow fleet operations. And the way it works, Brian, is Iran will move the oil to Iraq. They'll mix it. And they'll put 100% certified Iraqi oil on the containers. And then they'll ship that out as 100% Iraqi oil when it's actually Iran's oil. And then Iran makes money. So, you know, spent 5 years in Iraq working this stuff. So that's why I think Iraq is so important here. And I really want to hear Iraq as part of this comprehensive plan.
5: So, Michael, explain this to me. They say fundamentally Iraq and Iran don't like each other until the invasion, the overthrow of Saddam Hussein. And the Shia have an affinity, but they want to be Iraqis. They don't want to be Iranians. Has that all gone by the boards over the last few decades? The fundamental hatred or resentment between countries?
10: Well, if you look at Iraq, the Shia youth are anti-Iran. They're anti-militias. They're anti-Shia political parties. They want a closer relationship with the U.S. And what did Iran do? What did the Shia militias do? What did the Iraqi government do? They violently suppressed those uprisings from 3 to 4 years ago. They basically shut them down. They target charismatic males, whether they're Sunni, Shia, Christian, or Kurdish, and they put them in jail or they disappear them. So when it talks about, you know, Iran looks at Iraq as a little submissive brother. You will do what we say. Iraq Shia population is roughly 50% of the population. So Iran penetrates that through soft power by supporting mosques, supporting, you know, religious trips to key places. But then they also have their militias there. They've grown their militia presence to the point where they have primacy over the Iraqi security forces and their security apparatus and the political parties. The current prime minister would not be in charge without support from Iran. And because we considered it a win because Maliki didn't become prime minister, but Maliki's chosen candidate became prime minister. And so that's the real issue there. I wish, you know, hope is for your football team, your family, and your friends, right? You can't hope that the Shia population pulls away from Iran when anytime they do, they're suppressed by their own leadership. They're targeted. They're killed. They shut down the internet. And there are so many good Iraqis that want to be nationalists, that want to tilt towards the U.S., that have been disappeared or are in prisons.
5: So I want you to hear what Aaron Cohen said that we hope to do in Iran. Cut 32.
12: There's got to be a phase two to this. The internal liberation is the only way to tailhook all of this economic pressure. Mm-hmm. And it's got to be aimed at getting the people inside of Iran to create an opposition, roll it out through a covert phase. And that covert action, these people need comms, they need intelligence, they need truckloads of weapons, and they need training, because as this triangulation continues, it's going to force the Iranian or the Persians to hit the streets. But then what? They've got to have the ability to be able to topple the regime. This could be round two with a million people hitting the streets. They need the option to be able to actually carry out a regime topple.
5: And he's an Israeli operator. I mean, there is no plan right now that I know of. And I'm, you know, I hope I don't know everything. To arm the opposition, to take back their country in Iran, is there?
10: Well, the Israelis have one, and we should support that. We should unleash them. We have to remember at the early part of this war, Operation Epic Fury, it was Iranians providing intel to the Israelis to target key leadership. It was the first time within 10 days of the war where the population had the ability to provide kinetic intel to the Israeli Defense Forces to target regime leadership. We did that in 2007 in Iraq, Brian, just for context. It took us 2 years. It took us 4 years to get to a place where we used Iraqis to provide intelligence to go after Al-Qaeda. And that was the awakening. That was the surge. That's something I worked on with H.R. McMaster and General Petraeus. We need to do something like that inside of Iraq, but it can't have inside of Iran. It can't have an American face to it. We've heard reports that we've tried to pay off certain generals in the IRGC to break away, but no one's going to break away unless they can get on a radio and call in an airstrike, or they can get on a radio and call in a quick reaction force that'll come and kill the threat, meaning IRGC could source threats or besiege threats. That was in place 10 days into Operation Epic Fury. And then we took our foot off the gas pedal and we stopped. And we demonstrated a capability to do things to Tehran, hoping that they would realize that this is what we can do. And instead, they just played the long game. We've had 10 iterations of good deals and 10 iterations of failures, 10 iterations of restarting kinetic operations. And this is the playbook, Brian. This is what Iran does. And we need to be wise to that. General Keane's wise to it. Secretary Bessent's wise to it. Secretary Rubio is wise to it. Jared Kushner is not. Witkoff is not. Qatar is, but they're supporting Tehran. Oman is, but they're supporting Tehran. Turkey and Pakistan, they are aware of what Iran does, but they're supporting Iran in this, in these negotiations. We need to break away from that. This needs to be a Secretary Rubio forward-facing negotiation in the future when it comes to Iran.
5: Absolutely. I think that Jared Kushner and Steve Witkoff can't do five, even if they were the Henry Kissinger in his prime. You cannot do four deals at once. You cannot be working Hamas. You cannot be working Ukraine. You cannot be working Iran. And then the Gulf states simultaneously. I got to just bring you back to what you said about the Gulf states. Right. Are you saying for self-preservation purposes, Qatar and Bahrain and Oman are still in contact with? But they don't prefer that this Iranian regime stay in power. They just don't want to be hit by Iran. Is that correct?
10: So Bahrain is anti-Iran. They have a Shia population in Bahrain that Iran is trying to foment against the government. When it comes to Qatar, Qatar wants Iran to survive because if Iran fell, if the regime fell and it became a pro-U.S. country, Qatar would be on the stage as the premier state sponsor of terror. Qatar has financed Hamas, ISIS, Al-Qaeda, the Taliban, Hezbollah. They've operated as a pass-through. They host a U.S. base, and then they do all these other things thinking, well, we host a U.S. base. Yeah, but you do all these other things. Well, you asked us to. And that's one of the mistakes of the Obama administration. Even going back to the Bush administration, asking Qatar to host the Taliban, asking Qatar to provide back channels to Hamas. Instead of doing those diplomatic things, they gave them a platform on Al Jazeera, and then they financed them. You know, this is the big issue here when it comes to Qatar. Qatar wants Iran to survive so that they don't become the next state sponsor of terror. And I've worked Iran for a long time. And anytime I bring up Iran, the other side says, what about Saudi Arabia? And I said, don't even worry about Saudi Arabia. It's Qatar you need to worry about. Qatar is the issue. Qatar is that frenemy. There's a piece I wrote in The Hill about 2 years ago. Talking about this alliance and how we needed to end it because they're penetrating our schools. They give $6 billion to the Muslim Brotherhood. They are negotiating on behalf of Hamas. And you mentioned Witkoff and Jared Kushner when it comes to Ukraine, Gaza, and, you know, Iran. Hamas did a military parade in 2 days ago. They're not disarming. They have so many military age males in that country. They're not disarming. They're preparing for another October 7th, and they're using Turkish and Qatari money to fuel that. And then the Turkish government, a NATO ally, is moving military equipment inside of Syria that Israel has to hit because it's for offensive capabilities, not defensive capabilities. Man. And then, you know, you have to be a skeptic, Brian. Jalani, the new president of Syria, was an Al-Qaeda guy a year ago, had a bounty on him a year ago. We had him in Bukha when I was in Iraq. And the guy was subordinate to Baghdadi, the ISIS commander. And now he put on a suit. He's using the Hamas playbook. And again, we got the Jared Kushner, the Witkoff, the Tom Barak, you know, basically telling Americans, these are our new allies. When you look at what they're doing, everything they're doing.
5: Yeah.
10: U.S. Sorry, Brian.
5: No. It's all fascinating. I'm up against a break. And that why they left the two Russian bases stay in Syria is beyond me. We should pull that right away. Michael, always fascinating to talk to you. Very, very tenuous time. Michael Pregin, thank you.
10: Thanks, Brian. Thanks for having me.
5: Back in a moment.
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14: The Orange County Sheriff's Office now turning to social media to help solve a mystery. The Sheriff's Office announcing yesterday that human remains were found last week near Lake Eleanor Marshland. OCSO posting a series of identifying articles found at the scene. View these items and to learn more about the case, you see this article inside the WDBO app. The Odyssey has now set an all-time R-rated record this week after being in theaters for over a month. The Odyssey became the highest-grossing R-rated movie of all time. The epic film has now made over $1.3 billion worldwide. And the USS Abraham Lincoln now leaving the Middle East after a nine-month deployment. USS George Washington will replace the aircraft carrier, allowing the crew of the Lincoln to return home to San Diego.
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0: 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It's Brian Kilmeade.
1: We are back. We're going to talk about what's happening over with Israel today in a matter of moments, too. Just keep in mind, don't forget, go to BrianKilmeade.com. I'm going to be on stage in Westbury, Long Island. I'm going to be on in Red Bank, New Jersey, over in Clearwater, Florida, Jacksonville, Florida, and St. Louis, Missouri. BrianKilmeade.com. It's going to be the Uniting the States Tour. It's my new book that comes out October 13th. Bring history to life in a fun, hilarious way.
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3: Hey there, and thanks for listening to WDBO. I'm Greg Rhodes with our top stories. The Artemis II mission captivated the nation earlier this spring. Now the Artemis III will be a low Earth orbit spaceflight where the new crew will test docking abilities, bringing NASA just one step closer to future moon landings. Fox's Jonathan Siri with more.
4: We have two hotbeds of activity, one in Florida, one in Texas. In Florida, they are assembling the rocket that the Artemis III crew will be launching on, hopefully next year. They're doing that at Kennedy Space Center. Meanwhile, at the Johnson Space Center in Houston, the astronauts are in active training for their mission just over 2 months after the previous crew, Artemis II, literally handed them a relay race baton to symbolize the team effort of returning humanity to the moon. Now, once they launch into low Earth orbit, the crew of Artemis III is going to attempt to dock their Orion spacecraft with two lunar lander prototypes.
3: One will be manufactured by SpaceX, while the other by Blue Origin, each arriving on its own separate rocket. Artemis III is scheduled for launch sometime in early 2027.
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5: 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I'll take you through your Friday and weekend forecast coming up.
3: 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A Florida woman now being accused of biting part of her husband's ear off while he was driving.
6: This all happened last Saturday on I-95 in Broward County. FHP troopers say 43-year-old Amy Arlene Baker was arguing with her husband on the way home from a party and lost control. Her husband drove himself to a local hospital for emergency reattachment surgery. The couple's two young children were in the car at the time. Baker is facing several charges, including aggravated battery and child neglect. Laurel Lee, WDBO News.
3: And the NFL preseason rolls on tonight with three more games in week two. The action starts with Pittsburgh Steelers hosting the New York Jets. Also, the nightcap featuring Bo Nix is first start under center since being hurt during the playoffs as his Denver Broncos welcome the Green Bay Packers. We'll also have the Jacksonville Jaguars in action when they take on the Carolina Panthers. 10 more preseason games on tap for tomorrow, including the Dolphins taking on the Giants and the Bucks battling the Chiefs. Greg Rhodes, WDBO News.
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5: I'm Channel 9 meteorologist Cassandra Crimi, finally getting a break from that heat today. Heat advisories outside of Flagler County have been dropped. We'll have partly cloudy skies and temperatures in the low 90s. Orlando today, 93. Heat index, 98 to 104, with a 30 to 40% chance for afternoon showers and storms. From Channel 9 Eyewitness News, I'm meteorologist Cassandra Crimi.
2: 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Triple team traffic.
3: Still going to find slowdowns on I-4 eastbound with the tap of the brakes approaching World Drive, then slowing from 536 to 535 at Sand Lake Road. But after that, clear into downtown. I-4 westbound still up to speed. From the WDBO Traffic Center, I'm Ed Torrance.
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15: 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We are safe. 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We feel so grateful for our community.
1: So that is Rabbi Andrew Kaplan Mandel talking about the attack over the weekend at the synagogue. This crazy guy just storms in, this big fat guy. Thankfully, nobody was hurt. Now let's bring in Blaise Mishtal. 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
16: Hey, good morning, Brian. Good to be with you.
1: Same here. So your thoughts about where we're at now as we look at this primary process, and almost every Democrat is running on the either I don't take money from AIPAC or don't you hate Israel. It's an interesting platform. How did we get here?
16: I wish I had a good answer to that, because then maybe we could solve this problem. Look, part of it is just something that seems to be a historical universal. For 2,500 years, people have wanted to hate and kill the Jews and blame all of their problems on them, going back to the Babylonians, the Assyrians, the Egyptians. You know, then we had the Spanish Inquisition, the Germans, the Russians, the Poles, the Ukrainians. Everyone at some point in history has persecuted the Jews. For a long time, I thought that maybe America was the country that broke that trend. And for a long time, it was. But now we're seeing that dark anti-Semitism is rising here as well. And I think there's various strands of it. But part of it, I think, is not really an anti-Semitism. It's an anti-Americanism. There's part of American society that has convinced itself that America is the problem in the world. You know, going back to the 1669 Project, they see America as the oppressor of poor people in the world. They think America is the one that has started wars, that has, you know, killed innocent people, and now they're blaming the Jews, or they're seeing the Jews as the ones who are responsible for this, where they're saying, you know, AIPAC is the one that's making America go to war, or Israel is the one that's making America go to war. They want to blame all of the problems that they associate with Western civilization, with America, with oppressors. They want to blame it all on the Jews. And it's a tale as old as history, but it's one that's now suddenly taken root in the United States. And it's one that's being made worse by being spread from the bully pulpit of all of these candidates for office, as you just said, Brian, by podcasters, by social media. We know that there's actually been foreign influence. There's been attempts by foreign nations to use TikTok and other social media to help spread these anti-Semitic messages. And the more people see them around them, whether it's on TV, on social media, on podcasts, they internalize them, they accept them, they think they become normal. And eventually it leads to actions like what we saw last weekend, where people think it's okay to go after the Jews. And again, I thought for a long time America was different. And yet we're seeing this take root here as well.
1: But yet you have a president that is very pro-Israel, even though him and Netanyahu have clashed of late. He's the one who moved, as you know, the capital. Moved our embassy over to Jerusalem. He's the one much more, I think, pro-Israel than Joe Biden. But now you have Jared Moskowitz, who survived in Florida pretty easily despite an anti-Semitic opponent. But guess who didn't? Angie Nixon wins. Listen to some of what she has said. And she's running Senate side in Florida.
17: Many of my colleagues have stated that folks are fearful of another massacre occurring to the Jewish people. Well, guess what? A massacre is occurring now. My love for people is being questioned because I want to stand against the unjust killings of innocent people.
18: They wanted to call all Palestinians, anti-Semites. I am upset that the hostages got taken and everything, but I am also upset that we are continually seeing people lose their lives.
1: So you get that. They keep saying genocide over in Gaza. This woman's almost in tears, almost unhinged. And she wins by a wide margin the Democratic nomination for Senate.
16: Yeah, look, there's so much to unpack here. But I think one of the greatest ironies that I just can't wrap my head around is that you have these people who are crying for demanding protection for Hamas, a terrorist group that actually stands against everything that the left wing of America stands for. You know, you want to protect LGBTQ rights? Those don't exist in Gaza. You want to protect minorities? That doesn't exist in Gaza. You want to have any amount of freedom? You don't want to live in a police state? You want to defund the police? Well, guess what? Gaza under Hamas was the world's greatest police state.
1: What about women's rights?
16: Non-existent, right? And just this level of I don't know whether it's ignorance, blindness, naivety, complete misunderstanding of what is actually happening in Gaza, in Israel, who they're protecting when they're crying like this for the perpetrators of the October 7th massacre. It's just mind-boggling. And also the erasure of what happened on October 7th, as we heard in that clip, she's saying, yes, it's wrong to take hostages. Well, what about killing thousands of people, including ones who were dancing for nothing other than love and peace at a music festival? What about the massacring of babies and raping of women? We don't even mention that at all. It's really an incredible erasure of what was the real genocide that happened almost 3 years ago.
1: I want you to know that about it. I want you to hear Rabbi Mentz on what we're dealing with here in New York City, this ridiculous mayor, and what he thinks his ultimate goal is, 47.
19: If you're a Jewish person, you have a target on you. We have a mayor in New York City. He ran, I'm going to unite everybody. I'm going to be a person for everybody. What people don't realize is Mayor Mamdani is really part of the Muslim Brotherhood. I know this is hard for people to hear. He's not the smartest cookie. But if you promise everybody, I'll tax the rich, and I'll give you apartments, and I'll give you free daycare, and I'll give you free buses, and I'll give you free... Everybody's going to say, whoa, I'm voting for you. New York City is right now without a leader. And it's not the Jewish people that's just gone after. They go after the Jew, down with Israel, and then down with America. He's one of those guys that is part of this new movement in America to destroy the greatness of America.
1: Do you believe the rabbi's right?
16: I do believe that there is a deep anti-Americanism that is at the heart of what we see as this anti-Semitism on the left, and an attempt to cast America as the oppressor of the world and the Jews as the leader of that oppression. And I think it goes further, particularly with Mamdani, as the rabbi said, there's this interweaving of anti-Semitic and socialist trends where, you know, the socialism says we need to take money from the rich and give it to everyone else. And who's the rich? Well, it's the Jews. So we need to take the money from the Jews and we need to kick them out of their homes and we need to persecute the Jews. And it sort of goes hand in hand, the socialism and the progressivism that we're seeing from the Democratic Socialists of America being led by Mamdani and the anti-Semitism that is creeping into the Democratic Party.
1: Absolutely insane. What about this guy, Abdul El-Sayed? Here he is talking about Israel.
20: I just think we need to treat Israel the way we would treat any other country who behaved the way that Israel is behaving. I understand that Netanyahu is a big reason why they've gotten so aggressive and, frankly, so bloodthirsty under his reign. But I also understand that it's impossible for us to say that we want a two-state solution while we've been aiding, arming, and abetting the very people who've been trying to foreclose on the possibility of a Palestinian state.
1: So, number one, you know, to take his statements.
16: Yeah, well, this might shock you, Brian, but I actually agree with what he said. We should treat Israel like we would treat any other country that behaves the way it does. And how does Israel behave? It fights shoulder to shoulder with American troops fighting to protect the American homeland. How does Israel behave? It develops defense technologies that help protect Americans. How does Israel behave? It shares intelligence that protects the life of our American president, President Trump. How does Israel behave? It stands up for American interests and American values, more so than any other country. So how should we behave toward Israel? With gratitude and support that we have an ally like this, an ally that is willing to fight on our behalf, an ally that is willing to fight to protect our homeland. So yes, I agree. We should treat Israel based on how it behaves towards us, and it behaves like the best partner we have.
1: Yeah, and I just think also the whole thing about genocide needs to be just taken on directly, because it's not genocide. This is a retaliation for an attack, and you don't drop flyers on people, text message them if you're trying to kill innocent people. You're trying to clear them out. But where Hamas does is line up in hospitals, and they line up in schools, and they dare you to hit them.
16: Yeah, that's absolutely right. I mean, let's be clear here. You know, there's a very clear definition of what genocide is under international law, and it is the intent to kill an entire people. We have seen no such thing from Israel. You know, what we have seen is actually, as you laid out, Brian, an intent to protect civilian life, a greater intent to do that than the rulers of Gaza themselves have, Hamas. Everywhere Israel has gone in Gaza, it has given notice to civilians to evacuate. It has provided them routes to get out of the area before its forces went in. It has given them advance warning. And in multiple instances, when Hamas has been the one who's tried to keep civilians in place so that they could be killed, or has shot on civilians who have tried to evacuate to try to keep them in their homes, it's Israeli soldiers who have come to their protection to let them get out of harm's way. Mm-hmm. So yes, have there been civilian deaths? Unfortunately, there have been. But what we have seen repeatedly is that Israel goes above and beyond to try to protect those civilians, which is exactly the opposite of the definition of genocide. Yeah. What we've in fact seen is the greatest attempt to wage a humanitarian war against a barbaric enemy. And I think this is going to go down in history and is going to be studied for years to come as an example of how you fight precisely, how you fight humanely, how you fight legally, how you fight ethically and morally in one of the most dangerous and complex battlefields that the world has ever seen.
1: Blaise Mishtal is with us. He's the vice president for policy at Jinza. And Blaise, a couple more questions. How about colleges? Since we addressed this a couple of years ago and this administration has taken legal action, these elite universities, do you find any improvement, anecdotal or empirical, about the anti-Semitism that exists on those campuses?
16: You know, I think certainly the administration has rung the alarm bell and has put these universities on notice that they have to start behaving differently. But what I think actually gives me great hope is what we've seen happening outside of our elite institutions, what we've been seeing in Florida and Texas and other places, the creation of new centers of learning, of new centers of civic study, that try to undo the harm that we've seen happen at our elite institutions of the great shift to the left, and create new places where we can study the Western canon, where we can study Western civilization, where we can study the text that America was founded on and made America great. And as we see more people gravitating towards these centers of excellence for civic study, then I think we're actually going to see a correction from the elite institutions, who are going to lose their elite status, who are going to lose the tens of thousands of kids who want to go there every year. And as their status declines, they're not going to have a choice. They're going to have to change their ways in order to compete. And I think that's what gives me hope, is that students are voting. High school students and applicants are voting with where they send those applications. the center of gravity is shifting away from the poisoned well of our of the Ivy League and other institutions. And they're choosing places where they're actually going to get a real education, where they're going to hear a difference of views, where they're going to get to debate between what's right and what's wrong. And they're going to come away clear-eyed. And that gives me great hope for the future of America.
1: And also, after a while, instead of saying, hey, I see Harvard on your resume, that looks good, we'll go, Harvard, are you one of those kids that was stopping Jewish kids from going to classrooms? Are you one of those kids that took over the campus? Are you one of those kids at Columbia that thought it would be a great idea to harass professors who happen to be Jewish? So I think it's starting to stain those graduates rather than propel those graduates. And that's why I thought it was so valuable with Secretary McMahon has done as Department of Education. Even if they lose the case, they're bringing the spotlight to Harvard. And today's front story in the New York Times was Harvard paying a price for taking on the administration legally, because it brings a spotlight in discovery that they don't really want. Blaise, thanks so much. Hopefully we get on the other side of this soon, but I appreciate you joining us today.
16: Thanks, Brian, and thanks for everything you're doing.
1: Absolutely. Back in a moment. Brian Kilmeade Show, back with your calls, 1-866-408-7669.
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4: A frozen blueberry recall is now at the most severe risk level. The FDA initiating that recall for the product sold at Publix supermarkets in early July. Recalling all lots of Greenwise organic whole blueberries and whole mixed berries because of an E. coli contamination. More than 150 Polymarket accounts may have made bets using inside information about the U.S. military. New research out found that 152 accounts made long shots bet and made $8 million collectively on military and defense predictions with an average win rate of around 97%. And Neutrogena is now apologizing for dropping actress Hayden Panettiere as she publicly battled postpartum depression. Panettiere wrote in her memoir that the skincare company ended her contract in 2015 after she spoke about her struggles following the birth of her daughter. Panettiere was found dead at her home in South Carolina on Sunday at the age of 36.
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5: 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I'm Scott Inez, and that's your America 250 moment on WDBO, Orlando's news and talk.
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14: Be abroad to do heinous things like make wars we shouldn't be fighting. You want to keep it here at home, and you seem to be honest about the fact that you believe that our politics should be of the people and by the people instead of the corporations and by the corporations.
15: Not one person came up to Al Sayed and said, I voted for Trump 3 times and you're the ticket. There's no way that's true. That's what he wants to be true. But Medicare for all, really? I voted for Donald Trump and now I want Medicare for all? That's what you're talking about? Which you as a doctor, PhD guy, or not a doctor, but a doctorate, who never practiced but calls himself a doctor, decides that we should have Medicare for all. If you do the math, it's totally unaffordable. Oh, we'll increase taxes on the wealthy. If you took all their wealth, it would last 18 months, and still we wouldn't have Medicare for all. You know who else doesn't want it? Hakeem Jeffries doesn't want it. You know who else doesn't want it? Chuck Schumer doesn't want it. Why? Because nobody wants Medicare for all. Seniors, it's not enough for them. And it's going bankrupt now. Now we're going to put the rest of the population on Medicare. Oh, we're going to get rid of private insurance companies and all the jobs that go along with it, all the accountability that they come down with it. If you want to reform some things about health insurance, that's an intelligent way to do it. That whole Medicare for all. Don't tell me one Donald Trump supporter walked up to you and said, man, what a genius idea that is. Because Obamacare has already brought us a lot of that. And you just heard, oh, we had an economics guest on before. It's basically 20% of the entire budget. 20%. It's incredible. Between that and Social Security, you have a $40 trillion deficit, but it's not because of discretionary spending. It's non-discretionary spending, stuff that's an automatic withdrawal from our bank account right off. But I think Mike Rogers is going to do a bet. I would wait till the last minute to debate this guy. I want to keep digging up tapes. I want to keep letting him do interviews, because the more he talks, the more extremist he sounds. I'd be worried if he started jogging towards the middle, but he's not. By the way, I just want you to hear a little of Hassan Piker, who mentored him. Cut nine.
16: Fidel Castro and Che Guevara were lions, okay? They were lions. I'm sorry that you don't have the adequate history lesson to understand that. And as an American, you don't want to pull your head out of your and understand why the rest of the planet refers to Fidel Castro and Che Guevara as very differently than we do here. It is so delusional. It's so ridiculous. God, this makes me so mad. Yes, these were revolutionary heroes.
15: Man, this guy can't get a sentence out without cursing. They're not heroes. They're heroes to the communist world, much of which doesn't exist anymore. They lost their financing. That was the Soviet Union Cold War bucks. When the Cold War collapses, Fidel Castro collapses. Thankfully, he's dead. Soon his brother will be dead, and then Cuba will be free.
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0: 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Orlando's news, weather, and traffic starts now.
1: Hey there, thanks for joining us here on WDBO. I'm Greg Rhodes with our top stories. President Trump is now stating he would impose, quote, unprecedented sanctions on Iran instead of continued military strikes amid reports of dwindling U.S. munitions. And WDBO's continuing coverage of the conflict with Iran, Fox's Jonathan Hunt has more from Tel Aviv.
2: President Trump is going all in on economic pressure as the way forward in this ongoing conflict with Iran, arguing that for now, at least, the U.S. military has done its job. Listen here to the president.
3: If you had a country like that, they would absolutely use the nuclear weapon without question. And so I stopped that. And I stopped it cold with the B-2 bombers.
2: Now, in terms of the economic pressure, Treasury Secretary Scott Bessent is due to announce a range of new measures on Monday. But at the center of it, of course, is the Strait of Hormuz and the U.S. naval blockade, which is preventing Iranian ships going into or exiting that critical waterway.
0: This is
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5: I'm Channel 9 meteorologist Cassandra Crimi, tracking a big change to our heat as our heat wave comes to an end. I'll take you through your Friday and weekend forecast coming up.
1: 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Over a dozen horses are now getting much-needed care after they were rescued in Lake County.
6: Dreamcatcher Horse Rescue in Claremont recently took possession of 14 horses that were voluntarily surrendered. The horses were living in Groveland at a home where 85 dogs were rescued after the owner became reportedly overwhelmed. The 85 dogs removed from the property have been taken to the Lake County Animal Shelter, while some have been transferred to Pet Alliance in Orange County for care. The animals are now undergoing veterinary examinations. Jessica Battisti, WDBO News.
1: SunRail service is now back to normal after a construction accident disrupted operations. FDOT saying that construction workers in Orlando cut a fiber optic line yesterday morning near Highland Avenue. That caused problems at 17 stations between Advent Health and Point Siena. Buses were brought in to carry passengers to each station. SunRail was able to resume operations around 5 o'clock last night, but riders still experienced severe delays. SunRail posting an update last night, though, that all trains are now back on schedule. They apologized for the inconvenience. Philadelphia District Attorney Larry Krasner has now identified the man seen on surveillance video this week chasing people around City Hall in a creepy doll-like mask. Krasner saying that 22-year-old Zymir Hughes is now facing charges. Ran an alley with more detail.
7: Authorities in Philadelphia are asking the public to help them find the masked man terrorizing people across the city, now identifying him as 22-year-old Zymir Hughes.
8: If Zymir Hughes was trying to scare people, make them run, who's scared now? Who's running now?
7: They say he harassed 15 to 16 people on city streets.
8: You think it's funny to scare people? Well, get ready to get scared by us.
7: Officials say Hughes travels for work and could be on the West Coast.
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3: I'm Channel 9 meteorologist Cassandra Crimi, finally getting a break from that heat today. Heat advisories outside of Flagler County have been dropped. We'll have partly cloudy skies and temperatures in the low 90s. Orlando today, 93. Heat index, 98 to 104 with a 30 to 40% chance for afternoon showers and storms. From Channel 9 Eyewitness News, I'm meteorologist Cassandra Crimi.
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4: Still going to find traffic slowing on I-4 eastbound with the tap of the brakes approaching World Drive and then delays from just before Osceola Parkway to 535. After that, clear into downtown. Watch out for a vehicle fire on Hoffner Avenue just east of 436. From the WDBO Traffic Center, I'm Ed Torrance.
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5: What if, but is exactly what has happened. He'll explain why, and he's also going to be on my show on One Nation on Sunday at 10 o'clock. Before we get to Shannon, let me remind you, go to YouTube. We have a YouTube channel now, youtube.com/@TheBrianKilmeadeShow. A lot of people say it's the best thing YouTube has ever offered. That's what they're saying. So let's get to the big three.
6: Number three.
7: I tried to write a column through the eyes of two student athletes who were kind of speaking out against biological males in girls slash women's sports. And 6 days later, they decided it wasn't going to run.
5: So they killed the story and he killed the job. He walked out on his Seattle newspaper job. More signs woke one is not done as the WNBA takes another scalp as longtime sports writer calls it quits by siding with Sophie Cunningham. I'll explain.
6: Number two.
8: This is going to be the greatest coordinated economic isolation in the history of the world. And we are going to them and saying you are either with us or against us. You want this murderous regime to end.
5: That is Scott Bessent, of course, digging in. Trump tightening up the economic screws. And Iran considers upping the military option thanks to China and Russia's help that allows them to rearm. Why are we allowing that to happen?
6: Number one.
9: Bottom line is we're going to win Michigan. Let me tell you why we're going to win Michigan. El Sayed has brought in new energy and new talent into the Democratic Party. Trump has so bungled the Michigan economy.
5: Yep, that is Chuck Schumer, who almost every candidate he backed lost. But pretending as if it's no big deal. Midterm sprint begins as both sides mobilize the GOP theme, stop the socialists. The Dems refrain, remain the same, stop Trump. And that's where we have it. I mean, I couldn't believe Chuck Schumer was saying what he's saying. I mean, he backed Stevens, lost, he backed Alexander Vindman. He got crushed. They didn't want Graham Plattner. They wanted the sitting governor in Maine. Plattner won. Then you buy Plattner. Plattner implodes. One thing is pretty clear. If they get back the majority in the Senate, I cannot see him doing anything except retire. Plus, they're probably going to even primary him. Here's more from Chuck Schumer, cut four.
9: We're a big tent party. And, you know, not everyone has the same exact view on every single issue. But if you look at the overall issues, the costs that people pay, the chaos in the Trump administration, you see it daily. And the corruption.
5: Right. So we all think basically the same. Abolish the Senate, abolish prisons, abolish the border, diminish the presidency, no longer fund the Pentagon, defund the police. That's basically what we all agree on. Oh, it's not? What about in the tent? Can you? I can't fit any of that in any tent. Maybe Shannon Bream can. She's the same Shannon Bream who hosts Fox News Sunday. Shannon, are you a big tent party person?
10: Listen, if you're the Democrats, you got to be, because you want to put together a coalition. Think about what President Trump did in 2024. I mean, he brought together MAHA and Suburban Moms and all kinds of different coalitions he needed to do to get this win. And if you talk to Democrats right now and say to them, hey, you're comfortable with these people in your party? Some of the old school folks like, you know, James Carville, Van Jones, whatever, that they're out there sounding warning alarms. Jared Moskowitz, you know, member of Congress who just won his primary over DSA candidate. But there are a lot of Democrats who will say to you, we just want to win. So if these people want to be in the tent, we're fine.
5: Yeah, I guess so. They want to win. But if they win, then who wins? Once they get in there, that's going to be the issue. Here's more from Chuck Schumer, Cut 5.
9: I have one mission, win the Senate. And we're on the path to doing it. The bottom line is we're going to win Michigan. Let me tell you why we're going to win Michigan. First, El Sayed has brought in new energy and new talent into the Democratic Party, but also in Michigan itself. But second, Michigan, Trump has so bungled the Michigan economy.
5: So that's his goal, but he can't see eye to eye with almost any of what I mentioned, unless he's totally a chameleon. He does want to pack the court. They do want to blow up the filibuster, that's clear, which would result in two more states. That's understandable, but they won't be able to do it with this president as president, but that's a goal, eventually the goal. Are you worried about some of these institutions dying on the vine?
10: Well, listen, when you poll a lot of this stuff, the African American people do think some of this is crazy. Even if plenty of Democrats and people say we can't just go blowing up the Senate and the Supreme Court and all these things, they sound so crazy. But everything that's kind of sounded crazy at some point didn't sound, you know, crazy. You say it enough times and it becomes part of the mainstream conversation. That there is a segment of the far left progressives who they don't hide from it. You remember the lady I had on, Megan Romer from the DSA. She wasn't trying to hide the language about what they actually want to do, and she wasn't apologizing for it. I mean, she thinks this is going to become a mainstream idea. So people, you know, the polling right now, people are unhappy with a lot of our institutions all across the government and bureaucracy and everything else. They don't trust it. And so the more that you can go out there and say, hey, these institutions aren't serving you, let's change them or blow them up, there's a real appetite for what, you know, our polling shows is, you know, the call for, quote, radical change in the government.
5: So El Sayed has got to go to a conference. You know, you think he wants to go to the middle, tell Hassan Piker to lose his number. He's going to be going to an Islamic conference. And that Islamic conference is going to have very interesting people with terror ties. It's an Islamic conference over in, it's in Texas. They're going to be controversial figures like Barik Berri, who prayed for Mujahideen in Palestine in Lebanon. Okay. And this guy, Hassan Quazini, who also attended after appealing to God to grant victory to our brothers in Iran. Isn't that nice? And a conference in Texas is going to have Iman Yashir Kadi, who has previously made remarks denying the Holocaust that he later repudiated and was named as a possible co-conspirator in the 1993 World Trade Center terrorism case. So these are the people he's appearing with. I mean, This is incredible. Who's advising him?
10: Well, the question is, will he... Correct. Will the pendulum spring back? Because like you say, you talk about this going into the general, there are a lot of Democrat worries, but there's a lot of pressure from the left too, saying, like the lady Megan Romer was with me, don't apologize for any of this stuff. Go and stand by what you've said. I mean, that seems like a bold choice heading into the general to do something like that, but you've also got folks out there like Hassan Piker who feel like they are now the power brokers when it comes to Democrats and to the left. He's out there telling Democrats they have to defend him. So what he's saying is to these folks, like, if you're super far left, if you're anti-Israel, all these different things, do not try to modify those positions or apologize for them. Swing for the fences and get out there and defend me and the farthest left parts of your party.
5: All right, different note now. Michael Cohen testified, key testifying witness against Donald Trump, helped him get convicted in a New York court, and they're trying to overturn it. He was a key witness. He called him a con man. Horrible things for the last, 8 years. Mm-hmm. And out of nowhere, I guess he's looking for a pardon. He's on WABC. And he's on that great radio station we all love. But here he is talking to Donald Trump last night. Cut 51.
11: I want to go back to 2016 if we can, because you and I have obviously traveled a pretty rocky road together. You remember? Do you remember, sir, when I went on CNN with Brianna Keeler and she told me that you were underwater in the polls and I responded with those famous two words, says who, which became some worldwide meme.
12: A good advocate, and then they weaponized you like nobody's ever been weaponized, like few have been.
11: Well, maybe just you and I, sir.
12: And but, you Yeah, me too, but I don't consider mine, you know, mine was at a level that nobody's ever seen before. But they weaponized you, they weaponized a lot of people. And I respect the fact that you recanted everything you said. And that's a big thing that you did. That's a very big thing.
5: Has he actually recanted everything he said, you know, Shannon? Will that play into his case as the president tries to get that conviction overturned?
10: I don't know if he has. You know, I don't know. I mean, it's interesting that they're trying to repair this relationship. And you always have to wonder, because, man, Cohen was adamant when he was going after President Trump that he was kind of scorched earth, like burn it down. And so I don't know exactly what he has and hasn't recanted. When we're talking about legal testimony that he gave or deals that he made, is he willing to completely reverse everything that he said? And I mean, not just publicly, but I mean, you know, in the framework of a legal setting. Very interesting development.
5: Yeah, I just don't get it. I'm all for, you know, I guess in life, it's great to forgive people. But I mean, it was like 10 minutes ago, he was calling him a con man, living off his writing books about him, his, and being the key guest. So I don't know
10: he
5: where
10: was the key. I mean, to that entire thing. And yes, as the appeals process plays out, I think that's going to be a very interesting entry into the public record.
5: Yeah, I'll have to see. Shannon, have you thought about your Sunday show?
10: I have, and I've thought about, hey, we've got a race, and we're going to be live from the Indy 250. We're going to have special headsets, I think. I think that's going to happen, special microphones. But we've got Transportation Secretary Duffy with us, and we'll talk about the race, but some other big issues going on out there with, you know, CDL driver's license with, you know, foreign drivers and airport makeovers and all of these different things that touch on transportation, including your gas prices. We've got Congressman Jake Auchincloss, a Democrat, a vet, to join us and say, you know, how does he feel about DSA? And this afternoon, Brian, I'm going to take a ride with one of the drivers. So say a little prayer for me, and you'll see the results on Sunday.
5: You can speed around the Beltway and not get a ticket, Shannon. Take advantage of it.
10: I say yes. What about your show on Sunday?
5: Same thing. Exact guest. Same. No, I'm only kidding. I am. I'm going to open up with Rick Perry. We're going to talk about data centers. He feels differently. I do, too. We have to take a rational approach to this. Yeah. And then Joe Manchin's going to be joining me. He's pushing this independent movement. Will it change anything? And also, I got to get him to weigh in. Him and AOC have this rivalry. They hate each other. Well, but Joe Manchin doesn't hate, but they vehemently disagree with each other. Yeah. He obviously doesn't think she should be president.
10: She thinks she should be president, I think, and so 2028's coming, buddy.
5: So he's chairman of the War College. John Spencer's going to be joining me. He's going to talk about where we go from here. He fought in three separate wars, and he also was in Gaza. Says genocide did not happen. I'm going to talk about that, and Lydia Moynihan will be joining us, too. So I'm going to see if I can fit it all into 1 hour. Worst comes to worst, Mark Levin will give me some time, or Trey Gowdy will give me some of his time.
10: Does this also mean that you haven't left time for the dance-off that we discuss every Sunday?
5: You know what? Every week I put it in, and every week we just don't have time.
10: And under-promise.
5: Yeah.
10: I think well, have a great weekend anyway.
5: I want to help my ratings. If dancing would help my ratings, believe me, I would do it.
10: I say do it. Mm. Give the people what they want, Brian Gilbert.
5: Nobody wants it. The people have spoken. Shannon, good luck.
10: Monday.
5: Wear your headset, look cool, and speed. And stay safe.
10: Do it. Okay, bye.
5: Back in a moment.
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17: Testimony is back underway in the Lindsey Clancy murder trial in Massachusetts. The defense could rest its case today, and closing arguments could begin early next week. The woman accused of plotting an attack on the New York Capitol building in Albany allegedly has terrorist ties. The FBI says Jessica Bowie, a 35-year-old Albany woman, pledged allegiance to ISIS online before buying bomb-making materials earlier this month from a hardware store. And Philadelphia District Attorney Larry Krasner has identified the man seen on surveillance video this week chasing people around City Hall in a creepy doll-like mask. Krasner says 22-year-old Zymir Hughes is now facing charges.
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20: This is the ultimate local control issue. If people in a local locality, like you talked about, Loudoun County, are for it, then this is local control. But my advice to politicians everywhere is I've seen political stampedes before. This is a political stampede. If people are opposed to it, Republicans, Democrats, it doesn't matter what party you are, should listen to the people on an issue like this until it sorts itself out.
5: Okay, it's politically risky a few months. They're talking about data centers. It's Ari Fleischer last night. Okay, you want to wait? I'm not saying to stake your political future on data centers unless you're Meta, unless you're ChatGPT, Sam Altman. But we need these. It's a joke that we're pushing back on this. This shows a lack of understanding. You go into the community, explain, find out what their reservations are. You explain to why you need them, the benefits you have to having them. And we have more data centers by a lot than anybody else. And we got to build more capacity to help everybody else's life, not to make Facebook more popular. It's not to make ChatGPT beat Anthropic. This is stuff that we need to fuel our lives as AI becomes more prevalent, and it needs a lot of energy. But now both Republicans and Democrats are either pausing it or condemning data centers. If you're an electrician, if you're a plumber, if you're a pipe fitter, if you're a tech guy, if you have a passion for gaming, if you like new roads, parks, bridges, you want your tax base to grow. Instead of just taxing people and families, you have a data center that maybe you can't see, perhaps, most likely, unless you go buy a campus. Thousands of people come in to build it. After 2 or 3 years, they're done. They move on to the next power center. They're probably union. Maybe that'll make some Democrats happy. And they move on. They leave in their wake a facility that's going to make your life better because it's going to power it. Number two, just make sure the water gets recycled. Make sure they provide their own power. They have an executive order to power it. Here's more from Ari Fleischer, Cut 24.
20: The most tangible one is going to gobble up all my electricity and drive my prices higher when electric bills have already been one of the rising biggest concerns for people paying their bills. But I think it's intangible. I think it's deeper. I think it's the whole fear of AI, big tech, powerful, rich companies coming into my backyard to build something that I don't understand. It might take my job away. It might take my children's job away. It's all that fear. And this is why the industry's got a real obligation to go forward and explain these things. Don't take it for granted. Don't act like the old Chamber of Commerce days where all you have to do is say it's going to create 250 full-time good-paying jobs. That's woefully insufficient. You got to address people where they are, and that means you got to go deep when it comes to getting permission for AI.
5: He's got experience, but you know, I wouldn't mind hearing from more people be pitching us here on the radio show. I know when they're selling us. We've done a lot on it already. I think we've done as much as any show, and nothing's perfect. But you have to understand, don't tell me you love your phone and how great it is that you're being connected or your business is run on the square and how easy it makes it, whether you're a dry cleaner or you're running a deli. This is all the types of things that power that you use these data centers for. Yes, Meta, they build them and they pay taxes on them and they could profit off them, but the energy benefits all of us. If it's jacking up rates and they've done it wrong in the past, make sure they don't do it again and they fix the ones that are there. But I just think it's a knee-jerk reaction to every Republican and Democrat is now scared now about it because a few people, some people were upset. And I worry that China is pushing this whole thing on social media. Now you see these commencement addresses and these speakers get up there and they say, it's an exciting time and AI is going to drive the future and give you more opportunity. And then in come the booze and people get panicky and politicians get worried because politicians are worried about votes. And they're worried about every little thing. For example, in Ohio, John Husted, who is now trailing to Sherrod Brown, who's against power centers, against data centers. John Husted said, build them responsibly, but we need to build them. And it brings in tax dollars and tons of jobs, manufacturing jobs. This is called manufacturing jobs in 2026, not manufacturing jobs in 1926. It's a lot different back then. That's before there's even child labor laws. So I'm just saying this is an opportunity for credible people to explain it and just go do it. Start running ads about it. I mean, we get enough ads on everything else. Don't just get scared and stop selling the wisdom on data centers. I'm amazed. We're going to discuss that this weekend and we'll see what's going to happen. I know people want to make a profit. I hope they do. I hope they build a data center and makes a profit and at the same time provides tax dollars for local cities and states. I don't want to take it away farmland, but my sense is we could find land that's not farmland, don't you think? And you could build it on public land. Some say you could build it on military bases. If there's room, do it. Why not? The right way. And they'll get it done the right way. Pentagon does work. 1-866-408-7669. Brian Kilmeade Show.
15: 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Orlando's news, weather, and traffic starts now.
17: Good morning, Central Florida. Thank you for tuning in. It's 11:30 here at WDBO. I'm Isaac Abdel-Messiah with our top story. In that deadly collision between a small plane and a police helicopter in Pennsylvania, surveillance video now shows the moment of impact as investigators work to determine what went wrong. Here's NTSB Aviation Accident Investigator Aaron McCarter.
21: Right now, we don't know the details about why the pilot was flying in that pattern altitude or in that manner, but we are going to find out.
17: Apparently, things got ugly yesterday during the joint practice between the Miami Dolphins and New York Giants. Karen Curtis with more.
22: Giants quarterback Jameis Winston was in the middle of a scrum and took a punch from a Dolphins player per ESPN. Players from both teams were removed from the training complex field after participating in multiple scuffles. Winston and a right tackle, as well as Dolphins offensive tackle Austin Jackson, were among the ejected players, according to ESPN. The two teams will tangle again tomorrow in a preseason matchup at Hard Rock Stadium. Karen Curtis, Miami.
17: And an Orlando man accused of killing an Orange County Sheriff's Office field service officer could avoid trial, at least for now, after his attorneys argued that autism and intellectual impairment may prevent him from meaningfully participating in his own defense.
23: Neil Dimitri is accused of killing David Grassi, a 19-year veteran of the Orange County Sheriff's Office, in a December 2021 crash. Body camera video captured Dimitri telling officers that he had been drinking at a local strip club before the crash. The prosecution filed a motion stating there were reasonable grounds to believe Dimitri has autism and whether or not he's legally competent to proceed with the case. Here's the Texas-based doctor who evaluated Dimitri.
24: To couple the diagnosis of autism with the borderline intellectual impairment, then it really raises the seminal question about whether such an individual is capable of engaging in an adversarial process in a courtroom.
23: The hearing to determine whether Dimitri is competent to stand trial is expected to continue later this month. Dimitri faces up to 30 years in prison if convicted. Jessica Battisti, WDBO News.
17: It's now 11:32 a.m. here at WDBO News. I'm Isaac Abdel-Messiah.
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3: I'm Channel 9 meteorologist Cassandra Crimi, finally getting a break from that heat today. Heat advisories outside of Flagler County have been dropped. We'll have partly cloudy skies and temperatures in the low 90s. Orlando today, 93. Heat index, 98 to 104, with a 30 to 40% chance for afternoon showers and storms. From Channel 9 Eyewitness News, I'm meteorologist Cassandra Crimi.
15: 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Triple team traffic.
4: Got a crash on 436 at Roberto Clemente Road. Also going to see delays on I-4 eastbound from Osceola Parkway to 535. Tap of the brakes at Sand Lake Road, then clear into downtown after that. Westbound traffic slow at Daryl Carter. From the WDBO Traffic Center, I'm Ed Torrance.
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1: You might have seen him testify in front of Congress, and you might have heard him on a podcast or seen him on television. But he's with us right now. We're lucky to have Jared Horvath with us. He's a neuroscientist and educator and author of a brand new book out this week, right?
2: Yeah, it just came out Tuesday.
1: The Digital Delusion. You have to, if anybody who is, whether you're a grandparent, parent, or whether you're a kid wondering why certain teachers at work, certain schools you're doing well, some people doing better than you, this might be a great way to unlock the secrets to success when it comes to education. Jared, first off, great to see you. When did you realize you wanted just, instead of just being an educator, you wanted to figure things out about education?
2: That was, so probably about 12 years ago, was it was the decade of the brain. So I was teaching when the brain was just everywhere.
1: Where were you teaching?
2: I was out in California. So there was a little French international school. So they basically, all the French speakers were doing one thing and all the English speakers were hanging out with me. So I got to teach math, I got to teach science, I got to teach English, just whatever they needed. And that was when I realized, well, I thought if I knew more about the brain, that will make me a better teacher.
1: Makes sense.
2: So go back, learn all that stuff. I thought that'd be a year or two of my life, but academia, it's just a black hole. Once you're there, there's always one more project, always one more thing. So I kind of got stuck in academia. And in the tech stuff really didn't come up till, I think COVID was kind of the breaking point. Well, we'd always knew tech and learning weren't best friends, but it was really COVID. Everyone brings tech in to make sure we make it through the lockdowns, fair enough. Lockdowns ended and everyone's stuck with tech. Rather than ripping that Band-Aid off and going back to what we know works, they're like, cool, keep the computers in front of the kids. So that's when I said, all right, let's figure out what's going on here and whether or not this is a smart move.
1: And everybody you talk to is concerned about our numbers on standardized tests going down.
2: Yeah.
1: How many people are reading on grade level? How much have math on grade level? And the answer is everything's going the wrong direction. And it's not like kids are necessarily lazier or school's getting easier and the days are getting shorter. It seems like the homework is increasing, right? The days are just as there. It's not that we're ignoring it. So what's going on?
2: It's just not clicking. This is where you say exactly, kids are in school more than we were. Kids have more homework than we did. Yet somehow their scores are now, for fourth graders, lower than it's been all century. For eighth graders, they're like 1 point off the lowest it's been all century. So we got a problem. And it couldn't have been the schools. It's not the timing. It can't really be the teachers. As much as people like to blame teacher training, that really hasn't changed all that much. It appears to be the tools we're using to teach within schools. When you look at, and it's not just the U.S., when you look internationally across any country, as soon as tech goes from peripheral to central in an education system, that education system starts to drop. And that's, I think, my favorite.
1: Can you define that further?
2: Yeah. So there are international tests, things like PISA, things like TIMSS, things like ISILS, which test literacy, numeracy, science skills. In a standardized way across countries so that we can check kind of what educational systems are thriving, which aren't. And for the longest time, all the thriving educational systems were East Asian countries, Singapore, Japan, China. And everyone knew, oh, it's because they were hyper rigorous. But everyone assumed they were also hyper tech because their economies are so tech based. Turns out until COVID, they were the least tech using countries in the world when it came to education. Singapore never let kids touch tech in schools. Wow. It's like they knew these are tools for adults, not for kids.
1: What about China?
2: Learning. China, same thing. They were third least tech using country in the world. If you had China, Shanghai, Hong Kong was like sixth least using. It was just all these countries that we assumed their education was so much better because they were just drilling kids, which we didn't want to do here. One of the big reasons they were so much better was the way they were doing it. It just was no tech, which could allow us to keep our ideology here for how we want to run schools, just do it better.
1: So you want to see our education go back to writing on paper with a pen in your hand, put away the Chromebooks, the iPads, obviously the iPhones.
2: Yep.
1: So I understand the distraction. So Jared, if you're talking to me and I have my phone right here, I'm going, obviously, that's what we're seeing now, rudeness.
2: Yeah.
1: But this has nothing to do with it. That the phone's away. We woke up to that. But you also want the iPad and the MacBook and the Chromebook away. Why?
2: So that is one. Distraction is definitely a thing. Because just because the screen goes from pocket sized to desk size doesn't mean it's not the same exact tool.
1: But you're my teacher. You're in front. You're telling me about history. You're telling me about, and I'm taking notes. Okay. When did Washington, when was he president? When did he win the war? When did the Constitution go? So I'm typing it. You say that's the problem. I need to be writing it. I need to be listening and writing it with a pen. Why? What's the difference?
2: So when we compare, that's a perfect example. Note-taking, typing versus handwriting. What happens is a lot of kids can type about as fast as a teacher speaks. So when kids are typing up notes, what we see are just blocks of dictation. Verbatim notes. Dictation. The courtroom stenographer, I get it all in. But if you ever meet a courtroom stenographer who just wrote everything down, ask him, hey, what was that court case about? They'll say, murder? Like, I wasn't paying attention. The only thing of importance when you're typing is the sound and the order of the words. Did I hear? Did I write it? When you're writing by hand, no kid can keep up with the speed of your speech. So now they have to parse meaning. Already they have to think deeply about what matters, what doesn't, how do things fit together, and they have to make decisions about what to write down. In that instance, the note-taking becomes the learning. It's no longer just dictation. It is an organization of your thoughts and thinking, which is why handwritten notes are so gross. You got lines and arrows. But that's why we always say, look, if you did nothing different in your class but handwritten notes versus typed notes, you will see better learning, deeper comprehension amongst your students.
1: And you thought, you know, you thought to make things better and easier. Those kids don't have to carry around 6 textbooks. We'll put them online.
2: Yeah.
1: Right? So I'll read online. So I'll open up to your page in your textbook. You don't have to do that anymore. Open up in your textbook on your Chromebook. So you take that textbook, you open it up on your Chromebook. What's wrong with reading it on my Chromebook?
2: So one of the big things the brain loves is three-dimensional locations. We are a three-dimensional being in a three-dimensional world. So where in space things occur become a massive part of the memory we form and ultimately determine how we can access those memories. So this is why I always say, if you ever go back to like your childhood home or town, memories will start to pop up that you haven't had in decades. Just by being back in the space, your brain's like, I remember this. Do you remember that? Handwritten notes, notebooks, books, textbooks have three-dimensional locations. That's one of the things that makes text tech. Till that book burns into dust, the same words will be in the same position with relation to each other forever. That becomes part of your memory and what you form. If you go back and look at your handwritten notebooks from school, you'll start to pull up memories. Just you'll be like, I know what's on the next page. That's all in there.
1: And you're telling me if I got notes and I open up an article and I cut and paste that from a year ago, when I look at that, when I open up that page from a year ago, I'm not going to have the same memories as if I wrote it down?
2: No, because a screen only has 2 dimensions at most. If you have a scrolling screen, that's even worse. There is no spatial dimension whatsoever. Everything moves through a screen, left to right, top to bottom.
1: And you just figured out in your brain, the brain wants this.
2: Yes.
1: You figured out, so you went and say, why is that that I'm remembering more? You said, okay, let me find out what the brain thinks.
2: Boom, exactly. And that's where now, so we have all this research that shows read from a book versus read from a screen, you will learn more, comprehend better. Now we have the mechanism to say it's that spatial aspect of it. The fact that a book literally never changes, whereas a screen is always changing, changes the kind of memories you make from it.
1: Wow. And I did not know this. I always said with the iPhone, we have a court case going on right now.
2: Yeah.
1: To see if social media tried to lure kids into getting addicted to social media. And we know about depression associated with that and the lack of social skills. But was it done intentional? For example, I want you to, if I make a candy bar, I want you to want that every day, right? I want to be successful. Am I evil? No. I want to sell that candy bar. Do I know candy's bad for you? Yeah, probably.
2: Yeah.
1: But I'm just trying to sell. I work for Hershey's. I'm trying to get you to buy that candy bar. Now, in social media, did they say, I just want people on Facebook because I'd love for people to use that as a vehicle to meet people, a marketplace? Or were they trying to addict us and to a point where they knew it was warping the mind? Isn't that what the case is about?
2: Yeah, and they're winning those cases because once the documents came out from these companies, it was pretty clear it had nothing to do with socialization, it had nothing to do with learning, it was all about just addictive marketing. And this is where I get in a lot of trouble, is I can't blame a company for trying to sell a product to people. I can blame a company for making it addictive and then giving it to kids, sure. But like when it comes to taking tech into schools, they're a company. Like you said, they got to make money. So I kind of, and I don't blame anyone, but I put a little bit more responsibility on schools for not stopping and saying, wait a second, where is the evidence that this is good for learning? Where is the evidence this is going to help my kids develop? We never asked for that. We just said, okay, it looks good to us.
1: So when those Chromebooks came into junior high school in my town,
2: yeah,
1: you're saying they came in because?
2: How cynical you want to get, profit. That's it. The very first one-to-one computer program was Microsoft had built the Chromebook, a very small laptop that they thought businessmen would love because they thought if you're traveling, take this, you're good. No one bought it. It didn't sell at all. So in order to recoup costs, they said, what can we do with it? Why don't we give it to kids in schools at a lower price? So from the very beginning, there was no consideration of learning or development. It was just, what's another customer base? Where can we make some money? But again, I like, what else do we expect? It's a tech company. Of course, they're going to try and make money. Why didn't we stop and say, okay, what benefit does this show? Where's your research showing this is going to be useful?
1: Jared Horvath is with us now. His book is out called The Digital Delusion. I'll tell you exactly why. So I don't think they knew. Yeah. I'll be naive. So if I'm an educator or principal or superintendent, Microsoft comes up to me with a representative and said, I can get your kids Chromebooks. I'm going to get you a good discount. I don't like almost when I first saw you testify, I didn't know anything that you were saying. I didn't challenge it either. But everything, almost everything you said caught me by surprise.
2: Yeah, yeah.
1: So do you think they did not know that they were retarding education?
2: That is the best case scenario. And I think, yes, for the most part, I give teachers, I give administrators the complete benefit of the doubt. In 2002, that was the very first one-to-one program, so far as we know, in the world. It was in Maine. It would have sounded incredible back then. This is the future. Tech is the future. I think the internet comes along. That must be a part of it. AI comes along. That must be a part of it. But I think we're now at a stage where we have enough data where we can
1: say. You can't say play the naive card anymore.
2: Bingo. So now when you know better, you got to do better. So any school that sticks with it has a lot to explain.
1: So isn't it interesting the way everything's improving and AI is improving, but you're telling everyone that this, your studies show that by going back to writing things out and dare I say using an opaque projector or the chalkboard, showing people... When it comes to the classroom, I'm not looking to you're telling me, Jared, don't modernize. Am I right?
2: Yeah, to an extent, yes. You've got to learn the skills. The biggest mistake we made is we confused the tool for the skill. The tool is not the skill. The skill is the skill. Tools are only there to demonstrate the skill you have. And when it comes to kids and learning, they've got to lock the skills down first. Understand math before you bring in a calculator. Know how to draft an essay before we start considering word processing. We brought the tool in way too early, and now they've never got the skill.
1: And now the scariest thing is AI. So what are we doing now? Now, can it help you? They're talking about the robots teaching your kids, right? So if the robot can learn and looks like a human being, they find a way to make it look like a human being is walking around the classroom and is teaching, are you okay with that?
2: I think this is where big tech shot themselves in the foot. I think AI was the straw that broke everyone's back and opened their eyes and said, what are we doing here? All the research coming back on AI shows it's bad for learning. It's just not a learning tool. Now pop
1: because it knows everything.
2: There's a, what is it called? The law of least effort, universal law. If I have two paths to get to one spot, I'm always going to take the path that requires
1: you as Jared energy. Or you as a human?
2: You as the universe.
1: Okay.
2: As stars moving around the galaxy. Whatever requires least energy is where the world goes. Learning requires a lot of energy. Now, AI comes along and says, you could use me in a way that's going to force you to use a lot of energy, or I could just give you the answer. What do you think 95% of kids do? Give me the answer. That's good. Now pop that in a humanoid robot and everyone thinks, well, it looks human. One of the biggest drivers of learning we have is what's called an empathetic connection. So human beings resonate. Our biology can connect. And in those moments, we start thinking like each other. That's when learning gets really good. Now, if you've ever been at a dinner table and everything's cruising and then somebody pulls out a phone and you almost feel that break where it's like something changed in the room, That's it. You break synchrony. So if you put AI in a humanoid robot, A, there's no biology to sync with, and B, anytime you recognize it's a robot, that's going to cut any chance of synchrony the kids have. It's just, it's never going to work. It's cute, but it ain't going to happen.
1: Because people want that human connection. I want to win over that teacher. I want to see if the teacher's frustrated.
2: Yeah.
1: I want to see if they're enthused that I'm getting it, so that you're never going to get that from a robot. It's the same thing.
2: Can't do it. You'll get a lot of what is it called? Kowtowing. It'll tell you you're a great human being, but you're never going to get that connection.
1: All right. I wouldn't mind. I would not know the difference if a robot told me that. I'd accept it either way. Jared Horvath, don't move. We've got a few more minutes on the other side, but go out and pick up his book. I can't imagine any age not wanting this book. Even if you're not in school, someone you know is. It's called The Digital Delusion. Back in a moment.
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7: The NFL preseason rolls on tonight with 3 more games in Week 2. The action starts with the Pittsburgh Steelers hosting the New York Jets before the Jacksonville Jaguars entertain the Carolina Panthers and the Denver Broncos face the Green Bay Packers in Colorado. Testimony is back underway in the Lindsey Clancy murder trial in Massachusetts. The defense could rest its case today, and closing arguments could begin early next week. And the woman accused of plotting an attack on the New York Capitol building in Albany allegedly has terrorist ties. The FBI says Jessica Bowie, a 35-year-old Albany woman, pledged allegiance to ISIS online before buying bomb-making materials earlier this month from a hardware store.
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8: 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The Panama Canal connected the Atlantic and Pacific, cutting thousands of miles off shipping routes. Built through challenging terrain, it showcased American engineering and strengthened the nation's role in global commerce. I'm Laurel Lee, and that's your America 250 moment on WDBO, Orlando's News and Talk.
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5: Because the phone's available, the fifth grader wants it, we get him the phone, but they knew in Silicon Valley how addicted it was.
6: Isn't that crazy? Good for your kids, not for mine. Yes. Yeah. So there's a specific type of school called Waldorf schools, which... They're no tech, basically, or very minimal tech up until higher years. It's one of the more prominent type of school systems in Silicon Valley. So, yeah, we have good data that that's exactly what they were doing.
5: So you also said something. So everybody pretty much is on the same page. If you came here 2 years ago, maybe not. But lock that phone away. Yeah. We're not going to touch it. You say, don't give the kids access to the phone at recess. And even when they're done with school... keep the phone away. Why?
6: It's so this
5: for
6: was
5: a few hours.
6: Apps as much as you can. Is so there was all this data coming out that if a school had a cell phone policy which said no cell phone during class, but you can bring it out during recess or lunch or whatever, you'd see no benefits to learning, no benefits to well-being. It just didn't work. It was only in schools where you had a hard bell-to-bell ban. No one could touch it, no one could see it. That you started to see things kind of start to shift. And so the reasoning for this is a lot of learning happens when you stop. So once you go through a 50-minute class period that's cognitively engaging, now if you get 5 to 10 minutes of downtime where you just go kick a ball, push a friend into the locker, start talking about random stuff, that's cognitive downtime. Now your brain gets to work doing what's called consolidation.
5: Even though you're not thinking about the classroom.
6: No, this is where a huge chunk of learning is subconscious. You have to stop thinking about the classroom.
5: But if I held this, isn't...
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0: any country that assists Iran. The chief of staff of Iran's armed forces said today that, quote, with preparedness across land, sea, air, air defense, and cyberspace, Iran's armed forces will respond to the enemy's new threats with crushing, punishing, and devastating responses.
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3: I'm Channel 9 Eyewitness News meteorologist David Heckard. Coming up, tracking more rain and storm chances for the afternoon and evening, and the very latest on what to expect for the upcoming weekend.
0: It's currently 90 degrees and mostly sunny here at Orlando's Severe Weather Station. I'm Isaac Abdel-Messiah, continuing our team coverage. Students in Florida are now required to take a class that teaches the history of communism. Fox's Dana Marie McNoll reporting from Naples.
4: Teachers tell me that they have always taught communism, but for the first time, they are required by law to teach a very specific curriculum. Now, the new standards spell out how teachers are expected to cover it. Starting in sixth grade, each year, they will touch on different topics. The dangers of the Soviet Union, the Chinese Communist Revolution, North Korea, and the regimes of Cuba and Venezuela. Fox News obtained these new guidelines given to teachers. Many lessons point to the dangers of communism, including how socialism can lead to a communist regime rising to power. Now, Governor Ron DeSantis signed the legislation back in 2024, but the expanded curriculum created by the Florida Department of Education is debuting this year.
0: And former NFL star Antonio Brown will be in Tampa for his Miami court hearing Tuesday on his attempted second-degree murder charge. The judge has approved his request to be out of town today, though, or through next Wednesday, so he can participate in a family photo shoot. Brown is a father of eight, with five of them living with their mother in the Tampa Bay area. They range in age from 12 years old to 2 months old. Brown claims stand your ground self-defense when he shot at someone during a Miami boxing match in May of 2025. It is now 12:02 here at WDBO News. I'm Isaac Abdel-Messiah.
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0: Meteorologist Cassandra Crimi finally getting a break from that heat today. Heat advisories outside of Flagler County have been dropped. We'll have partly cloudy skies and temperatures in the low 90s. Orlando today, 93. Heat index 98 to 104 with a 30 to 40% chance for afternoon showers and storms. From Channel 9 Eyewitness News, I'm meteorologist Cassandra Crimi.
1: 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Triple team traffic.
2: On 408 westbound approaching Crystal Lake Drive, there's a broken down vehicle. On 417 southbound, there's a backup between Aloma Avenue and Mitchell Hammock Road. From the WDBO Traffic Center, I'm Ron Hersey.
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3: We approach actual football season. Hallelujah. I have golf lessons this evening. Everyone in Middle Georgia, please take cover. You never know where I'm going to hit a golf ball. The phone number, this open line Friday, 877-973-7425. 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Get everything you need to stay in touch with the show. We need to talk about physics. Yes, believe me, there is a method to the madness here. I am a professional. We need to talk about physics. Isaac Newton was a brilliant, brilliant man. Isaac Newton came up with three laws of motion. The first is inertia. Things at rest tend to stay at rest. Things at motion tend to stay at motion, in both cases, unless a force pushes or pulls on it. The second law is that force equals mass times acceleration. A heavy item needs more force to move than a light item. The harder you push sometimes, the faster it speeds up. And the third is that for every action, there is an equal and opposite reaction. The things Isaac Newton thought about sitting under an apple tree while apples fell from the tree. Gravity and the like. You know, there's actually a very cool video the BBC did a number of years ago inside a giant silo from which they can pump all the oxygen. It's the world's largest vacuum chamber. And they had a scientist rig up a contraption that could hold a feather and a bowling ball to actually test in real time Isaac Newton's theories. Essentially, Isaac Newton's theory on force and acceleration means that a feather and a bowling ball fall at the same speed. You release them, they fall at the same speed. Now, the feather floats slightly because of wind resistance. The bowling ball is able to plow through it. You go on YouTube, you find this BBC video. It's fascinating. They drop a bowling ball and a feather in a very large vacuum chamber that's multiple stories high. The bowling ball and the feather fall at the same speed. There's no air. There's no wind resistance to the feather. They fall at the same speed. Isaac Newton was right. Something he conjured in his head. But let's talk about the third law. For every action, there is an equal and opposite reaction. We're seeing that play out in American politics. The Newton's laws of physics kind of play out in politics to a degree. The AI backlash. There's been a major push for AI, and it has been rapid. It has been largely done in private. It has been done with weirdos saying very weird things about AI. It has scared people, and now the backlash has come. The backlash has been fierce, pushing back and gaining ground. I want to read you an excerpt from The Economist magazine today. Super intelligent AIs with rights could displace humans at the top of the status hierarchy. At best, humans would become pets, Labradors for the machines. At worst, they would be starved of resources or put to work like farm animals. True. Future AIs may have enough power and resources to dominate humans, whether they have rights or not. because they will be more intelligent than humans. They may outcompete their makers, much as AIs already outwit human-made cyber defenses. AIs might rebel against their human masters or disregard their rules. Nonetheless, giving AIs rights would be like handing them the keys to the castle. It would provide them with a rationale and justification for dominating humanity, as well as the tools to enact a creeping takeover using politics and the law. All this may sound fantastical, yet humanity will soon face these choices. As AIs become part of everyday life, the pressure to acknowledge them will mount. When it does, remember that what might seem like an ethical concession to the supposed consciousness of a machine companion would in fact help bring about the most disastrous consequences for everyone on Earth and all their descendants. There are two ways for AI to be safe: to be dependable or to be controllable. Homo sapiens should not give up control lightly. Who really believes that? Have you asked your phone to get you basic information and it screws it up? I use Claude on a daily basis, and half the time, Claude hyperventilates and freaks out on me. Really, who actually believes that? The nerds in Silicon Valley who don't believe in God believe that they themselves are gods and they can create gods to replace them. They believe they're the titans of industry to be replaced by the Greek gods of AI. No sane person actually believes that AI is going to take on some sort of sentience and enslave humanity. People who watch science fiction too much and the anime nerd Silicon Valley believe this stuff, but it's simply not true. But the more they say it, the more reasonable people start to think it might be true, and it freaks them out even further. The hyperbole of the weirdos in charge of this stuff has created a massive backlash. For every action, there's an equal and opposite reaction. Normal people have been pushing back on transgenderism. And the white wokes of the world, particularly the neurotic white women of leadership in the world, the elite white women, are having a moment pushing back. The WNBA Toronto basketball team has announced a new mascot, a non-binary snapping turtle with she, they pronouns. Dez and Dot, I kid you not. Dez is a non-binary turtle, one of two mascots for the team. The team introduced the turtle as a she-they turtle. So we got a gender-bending mascot for a women's league that can't tell us what humanity is. I'm just going to read you this. This is from the official page of the Toronto Tempo. That would be, okay, so for those of you who don't know, there's this thing called the NBA. That's a National Basketball Association. They have a WNBA. That is a women's league subsidized by the men's league because the women's league can't make money. Here's what they say. Dez, in parentheses, she, they, is a Borealis blue snapping turtle from Muskoka, Ontario. Their name is inspired by Decibel, a nod to their love of music and role as the more measured half of the duo. Dez is calm, clever, and always thinking a few steps ahead. A Taurus who spends the ones and twos in their spare time, Dez's secret talent is snapping. They also have a particular fondness for soft shell tacos. Non-binary lesbian turtles' secret talent is snapping. Surprised they didn't name the turtle Karen. These are unserious people, but they're pushing back against normal people. Normal people do not think that transgenderism is anything other than mental health. And the normal people are now being pushed back on by the elites. Matt Calkin is a sports columnist and has written at the Seattle Times for 11 years. He is resigning. Why? Because he dared to run an opinion piece that featured the voices of female student athletes opposed to competing against biological males. The newspaper has declined multiple times to run his pieces that have featured sympathetic female students who are opposed to boys competing against them. And he's finally had enough and he's quit after 11 years. Because in Seattle, of course, you got to protect the precious of the transgender wackadoos. In Europe, there is now a full-throated push to hunt down and punish everyone who highlighted Jason Arday's fablism. Jason Arday is the Cambridge professor who recently committed suicide after it came out that he had made up much of his biography, had plagiarized repeatedly over the years, and was constantly given a pass because he's black. And let's not dance around this. He was a fablist, a serial liar, and serial plagiarist who was given a pass because he was black. The white woke elite wanted to feel good about themselves, so they elevated an unqualified man. And when his lack of qualifications were exposed, he killed himself. And now the white woke elite who elevated an unqualified person have instead decided to target the qualified people who pointed it out and fire them. One guy's already lost his job. They're coming for others. A progressive member of the British Parliament is even proposing a law that limits the number of news articles you can write about a person. And there's the flock cameras. People are chopping them down around the country. They are low trust environment, worried about a surveillance state, and decided we need to chop them down. They're coming for the data centers. For every action, there is an equal and opposite reaction. And we are in a constant state of pushback. And here's where the laws of physics come together. For every action, there's an equal and opposite reaction. And things in motion tend to stay in motion unless a force is applied to stop them. Things at rest tend to stay at rest unless a force is applied to make them move. There is no intervening force to sap the energy of the movements, because both sides in politics right now, regardless of where you are on the planet, but particularly in the Western world, both sides in politics benefit from the crisis. Both sides believe it amplifies their own side. Both sides become enthusiastic at the idea of ramping up their side with passion and energy against the other side to provoke the equal and opposite reaction. Because they think ultimately at the end of the day, what will happen, the intervening force will be the undecided voters getting off the sidelines and casting a vote for their side. And those undecided voters casting the vote, they will be the inertia applied to the situation to cause one side or the other to win. And what we find with the elite now is they intentionally try to censor and silence anyone opposed to them. And they use the powers of the elite as their own version of inertia to win and silence anyone who disagrees with them. And the big fights in this country and the Western world when it comes to transgenderism, when it comes to DEI, when it comes to things like that, are the elite trying to disproportionately use the levers of power they have to apply inertia to stop the other side. The other side trying to use anger and angst and distrust to mobilize their own side and shut down the other. And we have this cataclysm, and who benefits from it all, of course, are the heavy-handed totalitarians like the Chinese who use TikTok and other social media to stir everyone up. There's this guy, some people call him a philosopher from about 2,000 years ago or so, who said to love your neighbor. And that actually is the ultimate inertia to calm everything down, is to love your neighbor. But we're not in a place where people want to do that these days. Everyone wants to hate. And so what we've got now is the backlash. And how much of the backlash from the elite are led by weirdos? I'll spend more time with this later, but like the piece I read from you from The Economist, it's not true. The AI is not going to be able to take us over and enslave us, in part because what is the AI? The AI is a random probability machine. It's not a thinking sentient machine. The only people who think that AI is somehow able to think are a bunch of weirdos who actually get off on that sort of stuff. They don't believe in God. They don't believe in you. They believe in themselves. The WNBA white woke elite, they're driving themselves out of business with their insanity. Ultimately, the marketplace will be allowed to decide. And by the way, I would note that one of the common strains that all of the elite have, including in Washington and including among Republicans, is that they do not want the marketplace to work, whether it's tariffs or protectionism, whether it is censorship, what have you. The elite wish to protect themselves and not allow the market to work. The WNBA would not work but for subsidy. The academic elite who elevate people like Jason Arday does not work except for subsidy. And frankly, a lot of what we're seeing from the AI weirdos doesn't work but for subsidy. You allow the markets to work fully and you allow the people to make decisions for themselves. Well, they direct the stream of inertia to slow things down. And the elite can't have that. And what we are seeing right now in our society, all of the turmoil we have, is because we have a group of elite out there on the left and the right who feel like they're losing control to normal people.
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5: I'm not one.
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6: Iran says it plans to retaliate hard after new U.S. economic sanctions were put in place. This after the Trump administration said it plans to impose the, quote, toughest sanctions in history on Iran and economic consequences for any country that assists Iran. The NFL preseason rolls on tonight with three more games in Week 2. The action starts with the Pittsburgh Steelers hosting the New York Jets before the Jacksonville Jaguars entertain the Carolina Panthers and the Denver Broncos face the Green Bay Packers in Colorado. And the defense calling its final witness in Lindsey Clancy's murder trial. The Massachusetts mother admits to killing her three children, but the defense says she's not criminally responsible because she was suffering from postpartum psychosis.
1: Now, your America 250 moment on WDBO.
6: The American Revolution didn't just create a nation. It sparked a global idea. Beginning in 1775, ordinary citizens took on a powerful empire and won their independence. It proved that freedom is worth fighting for and that people can govern themselves. I'm Isaac Abdel-Messiah, and that's your America 250 moment on WDBO, Orlando's news and talk.
7: Hey, Cheryl, here we are again talking about financial stuff.
8: Yeah, we are. But today I want to pin you down on something, Mike Lester.
7: Is it, are we talking wrestling or what?
8: No.
7: Okay.
8: No.
7: I mean,
8: no.
7: You know, like full Nelson, half Nelson. I mean, I'm not really into pain.
8: No.
7: Okay.
8: All right. We could start over, but I'm going to keep going. Give me three good reasons why someone would not want a fixed index annuity.
7: Okay. An FIA.
8: An FIA.
7: That's not going to make sense to our listeners right now, but fixed index, there's a lot of different ones. Okay. Number one, long-term contract. Penalties to get your money out.
8: Ooh, that's a good one.
7: And the penalties, depending on the contract, could be 10% or more. Number two, false information. Guarantees that sound too good to be true. So they guarantee you stock market participation, no risk of loss. Sounds good. What's the participation? If your participation is 1% and you could have gone to a CD, you should have gotten a CD. So the participation is really, really important. And then things like income for life. Well, income for life, that's great. Where does the income come from? In my experience with fixed index annuities, it comes from your principal. I don't know anybody who wants income that is not actually income. They're just paying you out of your own pocket. And then I say number three is just, where do you wind up 10 years after, 20 years after? So you made this long-term commitment. You have very little liquidity. You don't have options. You wind up in a situation where, okay, I had income, but they paid me out of my own pocket. They guaranteed me growth, but I only got minimal growth. It's just the advisor who sells these accounts to you is getting a commission up front. You have to ask yourself, where does that money come from? How do they get paid? And how can they promise us? Too good to be true is too good to be true. Now, in our situation, we don't promote annuity products because we know of other investment options that can still provide income, they can still provide protection, but we aren't having to go through insurance companies or third parties or commissions to get you what you need for income.
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3: Greetings, conversationalists. Welcome. It is Eric Erickson here. It is an open line Friday. The phone number is 877-973-7425. Should you wish to be on the program, I would be happy to have you. We got to talk about dumb laws of Congress first. There are lots and lots of dumb laws that Congress has written. And to give you an idea of congressional failures, well, every year the Federal Reserve's Board of Governors has to send Congress a report on the presidential $1 coin program. Federal law demands it. Every year, the Federal Reserve Board of Governors sends Congress a report about the $1 coin program, the presidential $1 coin program. There's just a problem. They stopped producing the coin in 2011. Congress hasn't changed the law, though. So the Federal Reserve still has to provide a report on the presidential coin every single year. And the Federal Reserve has asked Congress to stop making them file a report every year for something that no longer exists, and Congress has declined to do so. This is from the Washington Post. The Fed's coin report should be easy to kill, but the law is still on the books 15 years after it became obsolete. What has made the problem intractable is the scale and complexity of the code. In the 1970s, then-law professor Ruth Bader Ginsburg hired a small army of students to search the code for sex bias. Under the Reagan Justice Department, one official led a failed 2-year effort to count the number of federal crimes, noting you could have died and been resurrected 3 times and still not know the true number. Auditing the legal code by hand takes time no legislature can afford. That constraint's now broken. My team developed an AI system capable of scanning municipal codes, 3 billion words, state codes, 500 million words, and the federal code, 33 million words. The tech-based approach makes it much less costly to identify outdated fees, commissions, reports, and discriminatory provisions. Some of the laws still on America's books are ugly remnants of the past. We found dozens of municipalities still had provisions on segregated schools and poll taxes. In San Francisco, the public health director has the power to examine any person of any sex who he reasonably believes is afflicted by a venereal disease. And the Federal Reserve must continue to provide a report every year for something that doesn't exist. Vision computers, you could use their computers and harness AI and speed through the federal code and find these things. 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
11: 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Orlando's news, weather, and traffic starts now.
6: Good afternoon, Central Florida. It's 12:30 p.m. here at WDBO News. I'm Isaac Abdel-Messiah with our top story. Michael Cohen says he and President Trump have forgiven each other after years of public feuding. NBC's Garrett Hawk reports that Cohen, who is Trump's former personal attorney, interviewed the president for his radio show on Thursday.
12: In 2024, Cohen served as the star witness in a hush money case against the president, who was convicted of falsifying business records related to paying porn star Stormy Daniels. In the interview, the president praising Cohen for recanting his testimony, arguing Cohen was coerced.
6: Cohen played almost 15 minutes of the interview on Thursday's show, during which Trump spoke about the ongoing Iran war, U.S. military operations in Venezuela, and other administration priorities. Cohen says the full conversation, which is set to air Sunday, lasted 40 minutes and was, quote, phenomenal. A judge has found Julie Sulpicio competent to stand trial on charges stemming from a 2024 ambush that killed one Lake County deputy and wounded two others. Circuit Judge Brian Welk signed the order Wednesday after considering testimony from three mental health experts, medical records, evaluation videos, and Sulpicio's behavior during a seven-hour competency hearing in June. The judge also found that Sulpicio has a sufficiently factual and rational understanding of the case against her. The ruling allows the criminal case to proceed. A competency finding does not address Sulpicio's guilt or innocence, and prosecutors have said they intend to seek the death penalty. An Oviedo man is accused of destroying what he calls a police bait flock camera after telling officers that nearby surveillance cameras made him feel as though there was a constant eye on him.
13: Oviedo police arrested 24-year-old Evan Meyer shortly before 1 a.m. Thursday near Lockwood Boulevard and Arrow Road Place. According to an arrest affidavit, several flock safety cameras were stolen from the Lockwood Boulevard corridor between July 23rd and August 3rd. Police responded by installing replica cameras that resembled the real devices but did not collect data. Meyer allegedly told investigators that he was uncomfortable with a flock camera near his street and had heard negative information online about the company and the use of its camera. Meyer faces charges of grand theft, criminal mischief causing at least $1,000 and damage, and damaging computer or electronic equipment. His total bond was set at $7,500. Jessica Battisti, WDBO News.
6: It is now 12:03 here at WDBO News. I'm Isaac Abdel-Messiah.
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0: I'm Channel 9 meteorologist Cassandra Crimi, finally getting a break from that heat today. Heat advisories outside of Flagler County have been dropped. We'll have partly cloudy skies and temperatures in the low 90s. Orlando today, 93. Heat index, 98 to 104, with a 30 to 40% chance for afternoon showers and storms. From Channel 9 Eyewitness News, I'm meteorologist Cassandra Crimi.
1: 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Triple Team Traffic.
2: On the Turnpike northbound at 192, watch for crash blocking the left lane. I-4 eastbound, there is a backup between 192 and Apopka-Vineland Road. A crash on Colonial Drive eastbound at Tampa Avenue, blocking the left lane. From the WDBO Traffic Center, I'm Ron Hersey.
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3: I do need you to know there is a phenomenon happening right now this Open Line Friday where we are having crazy people call in to explain that our robot overlords actually are going to rise and enslave us. They have apparently all seen Terminator, and they all very much believe the robot overlords are going to come for us. The dystopian mindset is part of a low-trust society, I understand, and well, it's just, it's wild to see people believe these fantastical series. Have you used your AI chatbot on your phone? Seriously? Now, have you used these things? You know, one of the weird ones is, so I've got a lock on my inner office door, and nobody in my building has a key for it. And so I have been slowly dismantling it. And I took a picture and I put it into Claude, and Claude decided to lecture me on the history of the lock and didn't really tell me what to do. So I went into OpenAI's ChatGPT, and ChatGPT's like, here's how you get it done. And I slowly dismantled the lock. I am not a handy person, but it made it easy. And then the stuff it was telling me didn't work. So I was like, all right, so can I just saw this thing off? Can I get a hacksaw or a Dremel tool or something and just cut this thing off the door at this point? And the ChatGPT began to say, I will helpfully draw you a diagram of where you cut. I said, please do. Began to draw the diagram. And then it said, hey, I can't draw the diagram for you because I believe you might be doing something that violates my parameters. And I said, ChatGPT, this is my doorknob. This is my lock. I would like to remove it. It is locked and no one has the key. And it says, well, then I will gladly help you. And then again says, I cannot help you because you might be trying to break in somewhere. So then I went to Claude and said, Claude, stop with the lectures. ChatGPT won't tell me how to break this lock off, and I need to break this lock off. And Claude's like, saw it off. Here's how and here's where. Yeah, I'm sorry. We are nowhere near the robot overlords taking us over, and it's not going to happen. The robot overlords, you know, what these LLMs do is they learn to synthesize word patterns and whatnot. They're not actually thinking machines in any event. I got to move on. By the way, if you want to get tickets to the Not Safe for Radio show, text the word show to 33777. It's October 10th. I'd love to have you. Brand new material you haven't heard before. Come join the laughs. We've still got seats available. We got a bigger room, and like the last one sold out in 48 hours, so let's get a big room. We got a big room, and now people are like, nah, really? So come October 10th. Text the word show to 33777. Fun for friends, family, not safe for kids, not safe for radio, though. We must talk about the coming calamity. Real optimistic show today. Before I get to the coming calamity, I need you to know something. I have become emotionally invested in a mom group chat. If you've gotten the show notes today, you know what I'm talking about. I'm going to wait until the next hour because I want to do it right now. I really want to do it right now. But there actually is news I need to cover, and I believe my job should be to cover the news before I cover all the stuff I want to cover. But there is a mom group chat where a mother is very upset that another mother is allowing her child to go to school with Oreos. If you don't have kids in school, you do not understand the drama, the high drama of a mom group chat. Comes up regularly in my house. I am unsubscribed from all the group me's and all the group chats. My wife stays on them. I don't know why. There is a group chat out there that has gone viral, and we gotta dive into this because one of the moms has now made the other moms mad by taking the group chat and running it through AI and turning it into gospel music. It's fantastic. So wait, we will get there, like at the bottom of the second hour, like 30 after in the next hour, we'll get there. But I got to talk about real serious stuff now. What are we going to cut? If you read my morning piece, let me give you the numbers. If you round up and confiscate all of the wealth of all of the American billionaires, not the millionaires, just the billionaires, you would wind up with like $8.3 trillion in wealth. That sounds like a lot. $8.3 trillion, way more than any of us will make in our lifetimes, including Elon Musk. $8.3 billion or trillion, you round up all the billionaires combined, add up all their wealth, and part of that is inflated now because of Elon Musk and SpaceX. How much, though, does the government spend in a single year? $7.4 trillion. In other words, if you were to confiscate 100% of all of the wealth of every billionaire in the United States, you could fund the government for just over a year. And then you would have no more billionaires and no more taxes from those billionaires. So nobody wants to confiscate 100% of the wealth except the real fringe. Nobody wants to do that. But they want a wealth tax on the left. In San Francisco, by the way, the San Francisco Democrats have come out against the California wealth tax, that it would devastate their economy. The flight of the billionaires would happen. But the left wants a wealth tax. So they don't want all of that $8.4 trillion. They just want a portion of it. They want a few billion of it. That's not enough to fund the federal government for a year. If you rounded up all Americans and you took all of their money, you could fund the government for about a year and a half to 2 years. And then you run out of all the money and you would ruin the United States. So what are you going to cut? The Democrats, they want to cut defense spending, but then they want to increase social welfare spending. Republicans don't want to cut anything, maybe some social welfare spending. They want to increase defense spending. Republicans don't want to raise taxes. Democrats want to raise taxes. Republicans want to cut taxes because they believe they can stimulate the economy. And in normal times, you could stimulate the economy with a tax cut. Here's the problem. Here's the problem. Hold in your hand a dollar, even in your mind. Pretend you're holding in your hand a dollar. Hold in your hand a dollar. Now you have two buckets in front of you. You have the government bucket and you have the private sector bucket. Which bucket are you going to put your dollar in? Now, let me give you the parameters of the buckets. In the private sector bucket, there's a lot of risk. You could make a lot of money. You could turn that dollar into $10 quickly. But you could also lose that dollar quickly. If you put that dollar in the government bucket, you can turn that dollar over time, guaranteed, into $5. You are guaranteed to never lose that dollar. That dollar will turn into something, guaranteed. Over time, that dollar will turn into $2. That dollar will turn into $3. That dollar will turn into $5. Give it enough time, that dollar will turn into $1 million over time. And you'll never lose it. You put that dollar in the private sector bucket, that dollar could turn into $10 tomorrow. That dollar could go away tomorrow. That dollar could turn into $3 tomorrow, and the next day you could lose it all. That dollar could, over time, turn into a, just like in the government bucket, but then that $1 million, if you don't cash it out, could then turn into no dollars. There's risk in the private sector bucket. There's no risk in the government sector bucket. That government sector bucket, you put your dollar in that government bucket, you're never going to lose the dollar. You're guaranteed to not only never lose your dollar, you are guaranteed to get more than your dollar back. You are guaranteed in the private sector bucket risk. 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And if you pull your money out in time, you're going to have way more money than you will ever get from the public sector bucket. 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So if you've got a dollar in this economy, where are you investing that dollar? Are you investing in risk? Are you investing in guaranteed return? Where are you investing the dollar right now? We got high inflation. We got war. We've got global political instability. Where are you putting your dollar? In a guaranteed 5% rate of return? Or a no guaranteed pile of risk? The problem is, a lot of people are putting their money in the public sector bucket because the government keeps growing. And because the government keeps growing, the government needs more money. So the government issues more bonds. And the bondholders are withholding their money to the government now. They're not putting their money in the private sector bucket. They're withholding their money from the public sector bucket because they're concerned about the rate of government growth. But they also know that if they withhold their money, the government's going to come back to them and say, hey, guys, we'll give you 6% interest instead of 5% interest guaranteed by the full faith and credit of the United States. That's for sure more than you're going to get in the private sector bucket in the next year. Okay. So they put their dollar in the public sector. And every time they put their dollar in the public sector, that is a dollar that's not in the private sector, that does not grow the private sector. Scott Bessent yesterday on CNBC, he said we can grow our way out of our national debt. Except you can't grow your way out of our national debt when people are putting their dollars in the government bucket. To grow our way out of the national debt, you've got to incentivize people putting their money in the private sector bucket. And when the government bucket is offering a guaranteed 5 to 6% rate of return and no risk whatsoever and continuing to grow, there's no incentive to put the money in the private sector bucket. You've got to find ways to incentivize them putting money in the private sector bucket. And the number one way to incentivize putting money in the private sector bucket is to make the public sector bucket unavailable to them. To say, you know what? We're not going to issue any more bonds right now. We're going to live off what we have. We're going to make cuts. You cannot grow the private sector economy, which we need to get out of our fiscal hole, if you keep growing the public sector economy, because the dollars are going to go into the public sector economy because it's backed by the full faith and credit of the United States. There's no risk. And both sides refuse to make cuts to slow down the rate of growth and reduce the flow of bonds so that people invest in the private sector. Not only that, I think both sides want the crisis. I think that both sides, the Republicans and the Democrats, both want the crisis to come. Now, they can deny it, and they will absolutely deny it, and they will say, no, they don't. But what we hear from both sides is more and more talk about the common good. What is the common good? And both sides believe that they can reset our economy with the common good. They can determine the common good. And they can, with their own bureaucrats loyal to their side, make us live a life dictated by Washington, D.C. The Republicans want to do it too. The Republicans are fully on board this never let a crisis go to waste moment. Hey, you hear them talk about the common good all the time. The Republicans increasingly want to tell you what your common good is. The Republicans want socialism light. You can't beat the real thing. You know, Rush Limbaugh used to say all the time, when the Democrats offer you the real thing, you can't offer diet Democrat. You can't offer Democrat light because people want the real thing. You can't beat the real thing. And the Republicans right now are arguing about the issue, and the Republicans right now really want to set your common good. They don't want you to set the common good for your family. They don't want your local community to set your common good. They want to set the common good, and they believe that the fiscal crisis will allow them to impose their view on you from Washington, D.C., and they're as deeply weird as the Democrats are. Someone is going to have to come along and make the case that Washington should not be the be-all, end-all of setting common good parameters for us, and that we need to shrink Washington. And unless we do that, the sick, sad spiral of debt is going to continue, and we're not going to have growth in this country. And other countries will eventually begin to replace us, because we have too many people in Washington who are more invested in bringing on a crisis so they can try to rebuild the country and their image than they are stopping Washington from growing. Every dollar we put in that government bucket is a dollar not going to the private sector. It's going to affect your kids and your grandkids more than you. As the private sector shrinks under the weight of the government, under the growth of the government bucket, we need some leadership right now, and we don't have it. But that's what's going on right now. The reason we can't grow our private sector economy is because every investor is putting their money in the public sector economy because it's a safe bet with a guaranteed rate of return. And until we change that dynamic, we're all going to be worse off.
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6: A Texas court has slashed the $50 million judgment against InfoWars founder Alex Jones over his false claims that the 2012 Sandy Hook shooting was a hoax. Iran says it plans to retaliate hard after new U.S. economic sanctions were put in place. This after the Trump administration says it plans to impose the, quote, toughest sanctions in history on Iran and economic consequences for any country that assists Iran. And the NFL preseason rolls on tonight with three more games in week two. The action starts with the Pittsburgh Steelers hosting the New York Jets before the Jacksonville Jaguars entertain the Carolina Panthers and the Denver Broncos face the Green Bay Packers in Colorado.
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3: Greetings. It is Eric Erickson. It is an open line Friday, and the phone number is 877-973-7425. Should you wish to be on the program, hallelujah, praise the Lord. 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I'll have my golf lesson this afternoon. I'll have my putter with me from Van Allen Golf. You should get one. The Trump administration has decided it's time to take on the American Bar Association. The American Bar Association is a trash organization filled with a bunch of progressives that have advocated over time a lot of insanity in the United States, and they have policed law schools for accreditation and have driven many law schools into super hyper woke nonsense. They accredit them, and they have pushed DEI agendas, and they've pushed all sorts of left-wing wackadoo legal theories. And the Trump administration has finally decided to take them on, and I am very glad. The Wall Street Journal has a piece on this. On Friday, the Education Department is taking the first steps towards removing the ABA's authority to accredit law schools. The action Trump administration's long-running feud with the nation's premier legal organization, which it has accused of promoting a progressive agenda. The ABA advocates for the profession as the nation's leading law school accreditor, reviewing over 200 law schools. Accreditation is a quality check required for schools to gain access to federal student loan funds. In most states, if a school is an ABA approved, law school graduates can't take the bar exam to become licensed lawyers. It is a scam, and it is a left-wing organization, and it is a brilliant thing that this administration has decided to shut down the ABA. I refused when I was a lawyer to even be a member. I didn't want money, my money going to the ABA. 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
1: Good afternoon, Central Florida. It's 1 p.m. here at WDBO News. I'm Isaac Abdelmessiah with our top story. A Texas court has slashed the $50 million judgment against InfoWars founder Alex Jones over his false claims that the 2012 Sandy Hook shooting was a hoax. Here's ABC's Cherry Preston.
2: The Texas ruling does not affect the $1.4 billion judgment against Alex Jones in Connecticut, but it's still a victory for him after he was found liable for damages for claiming Sandy Hook was faked by the government to tighten gun laws. The unanimous opinion of the appeals court in Texas was that the parents of a six-year-old victim of the shooting did not show evidence of harassment so egregious it would allow them to exceed the state's cap on damages. Sherry Preston, ABC News.

0: Cleveland Browns tight end Daquan Wright is the first active NFL player to enter college football's transfer portal. The former Ole Miss standout was among several student athletes who were granted a fifth year of college eligibility by a Louisiana judge this week. As of today, Wright is still competing for a spot on the Browns' 53-man roster, but could return to school if he's cut. And three-time Oviedo Olympian Jenny Simpson announced on social media Thursday that her running career is over following her recovery from cardiac arrest in June.
1: The 39-year-old American Olympic bronze medalist and former 1500 meters world champion collapsed on June 16th at a community track event in North Carolina. Simpson, who won gold in the 1500 meters at the 2011 World Championships, retired in 2024. Last year, Simpson and her husband Jason embarked on the Run USA tour set to visit all 50 states. Simpson shared to her social media that she was diagnosed with ARVC, a rare heart disease that causes dangerous heart rhythms, fainting, and a risk of sudden cardiac death, especially in young people and athletes. She said her diagnosis makes it dangerous for her to run, and quote, "that chapter has ended. Thankfully, my story hasn't." Simpson is currently recovering at her Colorado home. Jessica Battisti, WDBO News.
0: It's currently 1:02 here at WDBO News here in Orlando. I'm Isaac Abdelmessiah.
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4: I'm Channel 9 meteorologist Cassandra Crimi, finally getting a break from that heat today. Heat advisories outside of Flagler County have been dropped. We'll have partly cloudy skies and temperatures in the low 90s. Orlando today, 93. Heat index, 98 to 104, with a 30 to 40% chance for afternoon showers and storms. From Channel 9 Eyewitness News, I'm meteorologist Cassandra Crimi.
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5: I-4 eastbound, there's still a backup between 192 and Apopka Vineland Road. There's an accident at Celebration Boulevard at World Drive and a collision point Siena Boulevard near Osceola Parkway. From the WDBO Traffic Center, I'm Ron Hersey.
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0: my fellow Americans, welcome. It's an Open Line Friday. It's Eric Erickson here, 877-973-7425. Should you wish to be on the program, I would be very, very happy to have you. We started the first hour with Isaac Newton's basic laws, inertia and motion and things like that. Let's talk about thermodynamics, the second law of thermodynamics. Thermal energy moves from high temperatures to low temperatures. Things move around. So you know what your air conditioner does is it takes the heat in your house, pulls it out, and cold air is pushed back in, obviously. But what's actually going on in thermodynamics is heat moves to cold things. Why does ice melt? This is something as a child you might think the ice melts by over time, releasing the cold as the ice melts into the area around you. But actually what's happening is the ice cube acts as a heat sink and pulls the heat towards it, and that's why the ice cube melts. You have a place piled high with ice. The reason the location gets cold is not really the presence of the ice. It is the ice is pulling the heat out of the air around it and making things cold. Heat moves to cold. Why? Because in heat, the particles, the air particles, are less dense. The air is vibrating around, and cold, the particles collapse. They're not really moving, and the heat moves into it and makes the cold particles move and transfers their energy into them to get them moving, and you get neutral when everything is at the same temperature. So on my front porch, in the wintertime, we live a mile or so, 2 miles, mile and a half from the interstate. And in the wintertime, when the air is dense, we can hear the interstate. It's a lot louder than on a warm night because the air is denser. All of this is to say that it also translates to some degree into economics, that jobs move, although we talk about it opposite. A hot job market is where things are flowing. People are going into a city because the job market is hot. That means that there's a lot of energy there. That means people are drawing in, and it takes jobs away from areas where the economy has gone cold. We think about economic thermodynamics in the opposite way. In regular thermodynamics, the hot moves towards the cold. In economics, the cold moves towards the hot. We're having to remember this as a nation, that there are basic laws of economics that you yourself cannot change. To change them takes, well, what? Inertia. Takes a force acting on the outside. Well, a force has acted on the outside in Seattle, and it is devastating Seattle. The good progressives of Seattle and Washington State have applied so many taxes and regulations that the companies that they always took for granted, like Amazon and Seattle, they're moving. They're all moving to Nashville. I'm beginning to feel sorry for my friends who live in Tennessee. Not only is Nashville growing, but that state's going to become more progressive as the white wokes of Seattle move to Tennessee. Seattle is cutting hundreds of its corporate workers as part of a restructuring. The Seattle-based coffee giant is laying off 224 workers across the company's Seattle headquarters in remote positions. The layoffs include 120 corporate employees who refuse to move to Nashville and 104 employees on a team that oversees the design and construction of its shops. Employee cuts will take effect on October 19th and be completed on November 1st. The company said the layoffs mark the end of a global restructuring announced in May. In January, Starbucks CEO Brian Nickel promised to pursue steep cost savings, including $2 billion in cuts over the next 2 years. We're going to be unrelenting on cuts, Nickel told investors. The 104 layoffs on the store design and development team follow a leadership shakeup as the company pursues its Back to Starbucks transformation plan, which includes reviving the coffee company's traditional coffeehouse experience while upgrading shops and reducing wait times. Nickel had been the Chipotle CEO, and he tapped Chipotle's former chief development officer, Stephen Piacentini, in April to lead its shop renovations. The other 120 layoffs involve a separate issue. Seattle Starbucks clearly wants to transition to Nashville, and the workers who refuse the offer to move are losing their jobs. The company announced in March it plans to open a new corporate office with 2,000 employees in Nashville, in addition to its Seattle headquarters at the Starbucks Center. The company said many of the Nashville roles will be new jobs connected to future growth. You know where this is headed. Despite the protestations of Starbucks, it's leaving Seattle. Its founder has left Seattle. It's leaving Seattle. It has said, no, we're not really leaving Seattle, but yes, they're leaving Seattle. We all know how this game works. They do it over time. They slowly shift to another state, and it all comes down to business regulation and taxation. In Washington State, the progressives forgot one of the basic laws of economic thermodynamics: cold moves to hot. They applied burdensome regulations and taxes that weighed down companies and stopped their energy. And so that energy is now flowing into places that are already hot. Nashville is booming. Nashville, everybody's moving to Nashville. It's something like 1,000 people a week. And now it's actually up to like 1,500 to 2,000 people a week are moving to Nashville, Tennessee. Amazon is moving. Starbucks is moving. The Daily Wire moved to Nashville. The place is getting crowded now. I've got friends of mine who have moved further and further outside of Nashville because Nashville is just exploding economically and bringing with it a bunch of progressives. Nashville is becoming a hotbed of progressivism in Tennessee. Tennessee legislature, be careful there. You don't want Nashville to turn into Austin, and it's becoming Austin, Texas, where the wackadoo left there is driving up crime and homelessness and drug addiction in Austin, Texas. You don't want Nashville to become like Austin, please. Friends, the Trump administration is also having to learn this. I don't mean to step on the president's toes here, but the president of the United States has just announced to lower beef prices in the United States. They're getting rid of tariffs on beef. Now, I need you to meditate on that one for a minute. Ponder that, because this White House and many of the president's ardent supporters, many of whom listen to this program, were very adamant that tariffs did not raise prices. And many of these same people, they yelled at me and demanded I retract my views on tariffs, saying I was wrong and I needed to admit it. This is the president of the United States. Today, I concluded a deal to substantially lower the price of ground beef for working Americans. As everyone knows, under President Biden, beef prices soared at their fastest rate, and the American beef fell to its smallest size in modern history. As we work to rebuild this herd and help our ranchers for the next 90 days, the United States will allow 300,000 metric tons of product for ground beef to be imported with no out-of-quota tariff. We have a commitment that this beef will be sold at 25% below current market prices. This deal will reduce prices for Americans while giving space for our great American beef herd to grow again. Friends, do you know why the president can guarantee that this imported beef will be sold at 25% below current market prices? Guess. I dare you. Guess. Why can the president of the United States guarantee that this beef will be 25% less than what is currently being sold? Guess what the tariff is on imported beef? 25%. Some of you told me tariffs did not affect prices. So we have a 25% tariff on imported beef. The president is getting rid of the 25% tariff, and lo and behold, says this beef will be sold at 25% below current market prices. Isn't that an odd connection? By the way, side note. Some of you send me emails or you call the program. I see people calling right now. I'm sure they're calling to complain that I'm very snotty and arrogant and a know-it-all. And the problem here is that it's not snottiness or arrogance or being a know-it-all to remind you that I was right and you were wrong about basic economics. You wanted to performatively hump the leg of the leadership and agree to the things that they said is true, and you don't like me pointing out that you were wrong. You think it's arrogant of me to point out to you that the laws of basic economics have not changed. That's not arrogance on my part. It's not being snotty. It's not me being a know-it-all. It's you being a blithering idiot for believing what the puppet masters of Washington, D.C. told you because you wanted to believe it was true, and you put tribal loyalty ahead of the basic laws of economics. You put tribal loyalty ahead of basic common sense, and you're mad at me pointing out to you that you believed a bill of goods that was not true. How dare you tell us that what you said was true when we wanted to believe the leaders of Washington who told us it was not true. It's not my fault that you guys believe the nonsense in Washington instead of the laws of economics, the basic laws of economics. Spare me the lectures that I'm an arrogant know-it-all for telling you tariffs were going to raise prices when the president today is telling us that his tariffs raise prices. Now imagine if the president stepped back and got rid of all the tariffs on all the stuff. What would happen to the prices? If getting rid of a 25% tariff on beef guarantees that beef will now come down by 25%, what would happen if he got rid of the tariffs on steel? What would happen if he got rid of the tariffs on aluminum? What would happen if you got rid of the tariffs on lumber? What would happen if you got rid of the tariffs on other grocery items? By the way, there is new research out that the tariffs are disproportionately falling on the poor and middle class, not just in terms of higher prices, but in terms of no wage growth. And do you know why that is?
1: Do you have any idea? It's because the lobbyists for the major corporations of America were able to carve out exceptions for their products. And who are the major corporations of America? The electronics, the computer industry, the technology class. They hired lobbyists, and those lobbyists got carve-outs for their products that are mostly bought by wealthy people. The grocery stores in America have, what, a 4%, 5% profit. They couldn't hire the lobbyists to go carve out grocery price exceptions. Only when people got really outraged about the prices of bananas and the prices of coffee did the president cut those tariffs. And guess what? Those prices came down. And now he's cutting the price of beef by 25% and say we're guaranteed to get 25% less. Well, you sure as heck are, because you just cut a 25% tariff off to zero. So the price will come down. Of course, that's the way it works. The wokes of Seattle are losing Amazon and they're losing Starbucks to Nashville, Tennessee, because Tennessee has no income tax and doesn't have the regulatory burden and employment requirements by the state government that Washington State and Seattle have. And so Seattle is losing their business. In the laws of thermodynamics, hot moves to cold. In the laws of basic economics, cold moves to hot. Seattle and Washington have frozen their labor market and their economy with burdensome regulations and requirements and paperwork and taxation. So it's moving to the hot market of Nashville, Tennessee. The president of the United States has driven up your prices by burdening our economy with tariffs. It slowed things down. The rest of the world's economy is trading with each other and not with us now. Aluminum prices and steel prices are higher here per capita than anywhere else because of a stupid tariff that the president could get rid of and stimulate our economy. But our president has embraced the 1950s and worse, the 19th century economics of mercantilism with protectionism as opposed to the free market that you support. And just think about this now. Think about this. The president could tomorrow rapidly reduce prices across all sectors of the economy by getting rid of his tariffs. But he is surrounded by a bunch of boomers who have whispered in his ear that mercantilist policies of the 19th century, not 1900s, but the 1800s, is good for us. And only now has he figured out if he gets rid of that dynamic for beef, can he lower beef prices? Imagine if he did it to the rest of your groceries, too.
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3: The U.S. is pausing higher tariffs on ground beef imports for 90 days in order to lower costs for consumers. President Trump made the announcement on Truth Social, saying the nation will allow up to 300,000 metric tons of ground beef to be imported without the higher rate. A Texas court has slashed the $50 million judgment against InfoWars founder Alex Jones over his false claims that the 2012 Sandy Hook shooting was a hoax. And Iran says it plans to retaliate hard after new U.S. economic sanctions were put in place. This after the Trump administration says it plans to impose the, quote, toughest sanctions in history on Iran and economic consequences for any country that assists Iran.
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1: Hello and welcome. It is Eric Erickson here. The phone number 877-973-7425. Should you wish to be on the program, I'm going to take your phone calls. Be patient. Short segment here because I did a bad clock management job in my last tirade. We will get to you. I promise. And friends, I need you to stick around because we're going to have a laugh together after I take some calls in the next segment. So if you don't have kids or your kids are out of the house, one of the banes of every parent's existence these days is the group me and the group chat among schools, particularly elementary and high school families. Because there's always that one mother, there is always that one mom who knows no boundaries and believes that she can control the lives of everyone else. It is, you talk to any parent who is in a group chat about their kid's school, and if they don't believe that phenomenon is real, they are that parent. It's like every family has a black sheep, and if you don't think so, you're the black sheep. Every school group chat has that mom, and if you don't think it does, you are that mom. Well, one has just gone nuts, and I must bring it to you, and it is hilarious. It is about Oreo cookies, and you're not going to want to miss. I promise you, you are not going to want to miss this. 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
3: Good afternoon, Central Florida. It's 1:30 p.m. here at WDBO in Orlando. I'm Isaac Abdel Messiah with our top story. The defense has rested in the trial of a Massachusetts woman accused of killing her three young children. Fox's Tanya J. Powers has the details.
14: Following testimony on postpartum psychosis from a forensic psychiatrist, the defense in the Lindsay Clancy trial rested its case, and the prosecution began its rebuttal. Clancy is accused of strangling her three children, all under age six, in January 2023. She has pleaded not guilty by reason of insanity. Her lawyers do not contest that Clancy was responsible for the deaths, but instead argue that she should not be held criminally liable because she was suffering from postpartum psychosis at the time. Prosecutors say Clancy, a former labor and delivery nurse, planned the killings. Tanya J. Powers, Fox News.
3: Orlando will commemorate the 35th anniversary of Ukraine's independence with a celebration in downtown Orlando on Monday. The event will bring together members of Central Florida's Ukrainian American community, faith and community leaders, and supporters of Ukraine. Representatives from the Orlando and Orange County Mayor's offices, Orange County Commission, and Florida House of Representatives are also expected to attend. The program will include official remarks, proclamations, a traditional Ukrainian presentation, and a special presentation at the end of the evening. The celebration begins at 7 p.m. Monday at City Commons Plaza, located at 400 South Orange Avenue. And more than 1,600 acres across four Florida farms will be permanently protected from development through conservation easements, Agricultural Commissioner Wilton Simpson announced Friday. The Florida Department of Agriculture and Consumer Services acquired the development rights through its Rural and Family Lands Protection Program. The farms will remain privately owned and continue operating while the easements prevent the land from being developed. The four easements cover approximately over 1,600 acres and total nearly $6.9 million. The U.S. Department of Agriculture contributed nearly $2 million toward the Bishop Family Farms and Meeting House Groves easements. All four properties are located within the Florida Wildlife Corridor and are enrolled in the state's Agricultural Best Management Practices Program, according to FDACS. It is now 1:32 here at WDBO News Orlando. I'm Isaac Abdel-Messiah.
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14: I'm Channel 9 meteorologist Cassandra Crimi, finally getting a break from that heat today. Heat advisories outside of Flagler County have been dropped. We'll have partly cloudy skies and temperatures in the low 90s. Orlando today, 93. Heat index, 98 to 104, with a 30 to 40% chance for afternoon showers and storms. From Channel 9 Eyewitness News, I'm meteorologist Cassandra Crimi.
12: 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Triple Team Traffic.
19: In Osceola County, a stalled vehicle on the turnpike northbound before Canoe Creek Service Plaza. That's got your right lane blocked. Also on the turnpike northbound, a recent crash at US 192. That's now off to the left shoulder, but still causing very heavy delays through the area. Another fender bender near the Disney area on Celebration Boulevard at World Drive. And on I-4, some congestion eastbound between State Road 536 and International Drive near the attractions area. I'm Kiera Wright, News Radio 610 WIOD.
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0: Hello, America. I am delighted to have you with me. 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You can also text Eric, E-R-I-C-K, to 33777. Get the live stream, the show notes, the podcast, everything you need. The Four Things to Know in the Afternoon podcast. All my social media. I'll be cooking this weekend. I'm sure I'll have it up online. I want to go to phones, as promised. Marty, you're going to be up next. Welcome to the show, sir. How are you?
20: Wonderful, sir. You have a great show, as always.
0: Thank you.
20: I asked AI the other day to do a chart of who owes what on a national debt, and they came back with $30 trillion is owned essentially domestically, which means that everybody's getting an IOU from the government, essentially that's it. So if I had an imaginary $100 million and I deposit it into a T-bill, that means everybody and their brother is paying me back. And I wonder how that will go over, because if you look at it, that's not very smart, because somebody in Iowa is going to be paying me money, and I have no relationship with them.
1: Yeah. So a lot of people tend to think that it's foreign governments that have most of the debt of the United States. That's not true. It's us. Your investment accounts and the like, that they buy into treasuries because they're safe. They're the full faith and credit. A lot of corporations park money in treasuries, particularly when they're getting a yield over 5% over time. Here's what it is. So every year the government brings in money, the revenue, that's from taxes, and they spend money, the expenditures of the government, the budget. The government spends more than it brings in. In order to get money, it borrows money by issuing bonds. And it says, here is an IOU. You give me your money for us to spend this year, and we will pay you back. Well, at the end of the year, that deficit, it tends to be about $2 trillion to $3 trillion. That deficit gets added to the national debt. And our debt, it took us 200 years to get to $1 trillion in national debt. It has taken us only a year to go from $39 trillion to $40 trillion in debt. We are now spending way more than we bring in. There's no signs of slowing it down. The government keeps issuing bonds. And as the marketplace looks and says, wait a second, if we sell the entire American private sector economy tomorrow, we can't get back the money the government now owes. So how is the government going to pay us back? And that's why the yield is going up, the interest rate. The government has to induce you to invest in the government by raising the interest rate more. And as you spend money in the government and not in the private sector, that reduces the private sector, and it becomes a death spiral for the government. And the only way to get out of that debt spiral is for the government to stop spending. And here's the problem now. The interest on the national debt is more than our defense spending. You can't not pay the interest on the debt. We're not actually paying people back. We're paying the interest. The mandatory spending is the biggest chunk of it. And if you fix the mandatory spending, you solve the problem. But no one wants to touch the mandatory spending, because the mandatory spending is Medicare and Social Security. And there are easy ways to do it. One, you reduce what people are getting in Social Security, which you don't want to do because senior citizens vote more than anyone else and they'll kill you at the polls. And two, you raise the retirement age. That one's actually easy, but it just kicks the can down the road. George Bush had a solution in 2005, but Republicans and Democrats scoffed at his solution, which was to transfer Social Security into a market-based 401k system. And all the people who scoffed at it, who would be retiring today, would have way more money now than they did. But they didn't want to do it now. Now is the time to do it, and we're going to have to make the hard choices by 2032, because that's when Social Security runs out of money unless they make some changes. The phone number is 877-973-7425. I blame my buddy Matt Whitlock for this. I am obsessed with this. Any one of you who is a parent knows that one of the worst parts of your day is the school group chat among the mothers. There's always one mom who causes drama. There always is. There always has been. Blessedly, my wife has taken me off the group me's and the group chats. Well, some mother named Ashley is part of a family group chat or part of a school group chat. And she has taken the group chat from her school. She has a 5-year-old in kindergarten. And she has used AI to turn it into gospel music. Let me set the stage for you. One of the group chat mothers named Michelle has a daughter. And her daughter is not allowed to eat Oreo cookies. And another mother named Charlotte has a daughter who not only is allowed to eat Oreo cookies, but gets 2 Oreo cookies in her lunchbox. Michelle's daughter wants the Oreo cookies. And the mothers are fighting about it in a group chat. And Ashley, one of the moms, has turned the school group chat into gospel music. It has gone viral on the internet, and now Ashley herself is in trouble for exposing the group chat to the world. It is worth listening to, friends. Hi, everyone.

So you got that? The one mom wants everyone else in the class to regulate what they're sending to school because the one mother says no Oreos to her child, and so everybody else must punish their children with no Oreos.

0: about Oreos. That's right. So Michelle has now emailed the class teacher to suggest that they should send out an email to the whole class saying you should only bring healthy snacks to school and stop bringing Oreos to school because one child in class isn't allowed to eat the Oreos. Therefore, nobody should have Oreos. So, in fact, the school sent out an email, but it did not exactly say what Michelle wanted them to say. So, naturally, Michelle here has taken a legalistic interpretation, and nobody else is having it.
1: Have you all sent the email from school about lunchboxes? Just reading it now. We encourage families to choose healthy options where possible, however, but what is included in each child's lunchbox is ultimately at the discretion of parents. Seems pretty clear to me. I've seen it. I'm actually quite disappointed.
2: Why?
1: They've said parents decide what

But wait. It turns out that poor little Ava, who can't eat the Oreo cookies, has turned into the ringleader of the food trade at school.

0: fear, Ava, might actually be the mastermind behind Oreo Gate.
1: Oh my gosh. So the latest has hit, folks. The latest has hit. I'm sorry if y'all are emotionally invested in this. I am totally emotionally invested in this drama of this school whose kids and parents I don't even know. But, well, it has gotten to the point now where Ava's mom, Michelle, who wants the Oreos banned, has started searching the lunch boxes at school of the other kids.

0: lunchbox.
1: Oh my gosh. I'm telling you, mom group chats are the worst thing. Literally, this mom is inspecting other kids' lunchboxes just to see if they brought Oreos. By the way, I got to tell you, this is not an uncommon thing. I am glad that we have sane moms at our kids' school. We still get the drama on occasion, particularly because my son is now a senior and suddenly it's all the senior activities of what we should or should not do. But holy cow, this mother wants all the other moms to give up sending treats to school because their child is not allowed a treat. When my kid was in elementary school, we had something similar to this. We would send our child Oreos to school. Three Oreos would go to school with our child. Three Oreos and a lot of bacon, because that's what he ate. He ate five pieces of bacon and three Oreos every day. My kid, he's kind of like OCD on this. He needed five pieces of bacon and three Oreos. And one day, he brought a fourth Oreo. And trouble broke out in the lunchroom because he didn't want to eat the fourth Oreo. He's supposed to have three Oreos. So he didn't want to eat the fourth one. That meant somebody got it, and a fight broke out of the lunchroom over who got the fourth Oreo. So we got a note home sent, don't send the fourth Oreo. Be careful. I didn't know. It was my fault. I packed the lunch. I thought I was being the cool dad by sending four Oreos. No. Apparently, my kid narked on me because he was only supposed to have three, and the fourth Oreo went to the highest bidder, which started a fight in the lunchroom. At least we didn't have a group chat about it with one mom narking on the others. Telling you, you do not understand. If you are not a parent with a kid in school, you do not understand. The bane of our existence is the mom group chat, because there's always one mother who takes it off the rails. And in this case, it's some woman named Michelle who won't give her kid Oreos and wants all the other moms to also stop giving their kids Oreo cookies. You know what the other moms should have done? Is all of them, every single one of them should have sent Oreos to school.
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3: After yesterday's last-second abort, SpaceX successfully launched a Falcon 9 rocket this morning from Cape Canaveral. The rocket lifted off from Space Launch Complex 40 around 11:20 a.m., carrying 29 Starlink satellites into low Earth orbit. The U.S. is pausing higher tariffs on ground beef imports for 90 days in order to lower costs for consumers. President Trump made the announcement on Truth Social, saying the nation will allow up to 300,000 metric tons of ground beef to be imported without the higher rate. And a Texas appeals court has reduced the $50 million judgment that InfoWars founder Alex Jones was ordered to pay for his false claims about the Sandy Hook massacre.
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5: Friends, apparently, they are now attempting, well, Michelle is attempting to boot Ashley from the mom's group for turning the mom's group chat into music, for making Michelle look like she's the villain, for wanting to ban the Oreo cookies. She wants Ashley out of the group chat. The other moms are defending Ashley and all think it's very funny and wanting to know how to also turn group chats into music. This is like the Real Housewives of group chat. Maybe this should be the next Bravo TV series. I kid you not, the drama of the mom group chat is never ending. All right, to the phones. Dave, you're going to be up next. Welcome to the show, Dave.
6: Dave. This is Dave.
5: Eric, welcome.
6: I had a question, but I've been listening to what you've been talking to. I mean, seriously, is there people who can go through somebody else's lunchbox?
5: This mom did.
6: That's legal?
5: Well, I don't know. I mean, it was sitting there. She thought she was being helpful. So, look, okay, we only got about a minute, so you better get to your other point.
6: Okay, well, my original question, and it's been fascinating just listening, but my original question was about the UN. Does the UN have anything to say about this Strait of Hormuz going on? I have not heard anything.
5: No, they really don't. And the reason is because the U.S. tried to get a resolution through the Security Council to take essentially a global initiative to open the Strait of Hormuz, and Russia and China vetoed it. Russia and China tried to get something through the Security Council to demand the United States stop, and Britain and France joined us in vetoing it. The UN is pretty incompetent. I don't even know why we're still in the UN at this point. It's just a worthless organization at this point. It doesn't do anything other than stir up anti-Semitism around the world. So I wish we would walk away from it. There's a lot of valuable property that we could sell in New York tied to the UN if we threw them out of the country. And, I mean, think about the real estate boom, although the communists, I'm sure, would ruin it. 877-973-7425 is the phone number should you wish to be on the program. 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
8: Good afternoon, Central Florida. It is 2 p.m. here at WDBO News in Orlando. I'm Isaac Abdel-Messiah with our top story. Vice President J.D. Vance is in his hometown of Middletown, Ohio today. Vance is touting the White House's America First economic agenda at the Cleveland Cliffs Middletown Works facility as the midterms draw near.
9: You made a choice to reverse 40 years of American decline and make Donald Trump the president of the United States.
8: Vance says he was proud to speak at the iron-making mill his grandpa worked at and promised that the Trump administration is fighting to keep high-paying manufacturing jobs in America. Vance slammed trade deals under previous administrations that hurt U.S. workers. President Trump is also hitting the road later today, headlining a rally in South Carolina, a rally in South Carolina for Republican Senator Darlene Graham. The sister of the late Lindsey Graham is facing Congressman Ralph Norman in South Carolina's Republican Senate primary runoff next week.
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11: I'm Channel 9 Eyewitness News meteorologist David Heckard. Coming up, tracking more rain and storm chances for the afternoon and evening, and the very latest on what to expect for the upcoming weekend.
8: It's currently 92 degrees here and mostly sunny at Orlando Severe Weather Station. I'm Isaac Abdel-Messiah, continuing our team coverage. The world's

0: And a Volusia County grand jury has indicted a DeLand man on a first-degree murder charge in connection with the death of Joseph Daniel Spruck. DeLand police say officers found Spruck dead inside his East Tall Pine Terrace home on May 18th after relatives reported being unable to reach him for several days. The medical examiner determined he died from blunt force trauma to the head. Investigators also reported finding defensive wounds on his arms and hands. Police say Spruck's gray Kia SUV was missing from his home, but was later located that evening at the Orange Tree Inn. Officers arrested Austin Kersey, 27 years of age, after they saw him approach the vehicle, according to police. Investigators say researches uncovered 28.2 grams of crack cocaine and cannabis, leading to additional drug charges. The grand jury voted unanimously August 6th to indict Kersey. Kersey remains jailed without bond while awaiting trial. It is now 2:03 p.m. here at WDBO News in Orlando. I'm Isaac Abdel-Messiah.
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8: I'm Channel 9 meteorologist Cassandra Crimi, finally getting a break from that heat today. Heat advisories outside of Flagler County have been dropped. We'll have partly cloudy skies and temperatures in the low 90s. Orlando today, 93. Heat index, 98 to 104, with a 30 to 40% chance for afternoon showers and storms. From Channel 9 Eyewitness News, I'm meteorologist Cassandra Crimi.
7: 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Triple Team Traffic.
9: On I-4, slow traffic eastbound between Osceola Parkway and 535. It's also a bit congested between Central Florida Parkway and Sand Lake Road. Those lanes are packed, but still running up to speed. I-4 westbound has some delays through downtown Orlando between Princeton Street and Robinson Street. And we're still dealing with that stalled vehicle in Osceola on the turnpike northbound before Canoe Creek Service Plaza. It's got your right lane blocked. We've also got reports of a vehicle fire on Pine Hills Road at West Colonial Drive. From the WDBO Traffic Center, I'm Kiera Wright.
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10: And Friday, you can also get online and follow me around the internet at Eric, E-R-I-C-K, by texting 33777. All righty. I got to get to the phones here because I want to take a couple of phone calls. Folks have been sitting for a while as we navigate.

0: navigated the Oreo Wars. Ron in Tulsa, Oklahoma, you're going to be up first. Welcome.
1: Hey, yes, sir.
0: Hi there.
1: Remember, Oreo is milk's favorite cookie.
0: Yes, it is.
1: What I wanted to ask you about was, or talk to you about, was the fate of seniors in our financial world. The fact that last year we got a 2.5% increase in Social Security. This year we got 2.8%, and they've gutted Medicare as much as they can. Dental insurance, for example, they only cover cleanings and fillings, cleanings and x-rays once a year. And when you, my wife just went in to have some work done, and it cost me over $5,000. And she had a hand surgery, which lasted about 30 minutes as an outpatient. And we had to pay $455 for that, plus two office visits. And now she's got to go to physical therapy 3 days a week, and that costs $55 a day. And I just don't understand why it's never talked about by any of the nobody talks about the fact that the seniors are sliding big time financially. I have left messages for my senator twice and other people, and nobody seems to want to talk about the fate of seniors in today's economy. And I understand that there's a concern about Social Security lasting as long as we want it to, but we gave up tax on tips and tax on Social Security, which I agree with 100%, by the way. But I don't understand, again, why nobody talks about it.
0: So, you know, one of the biggest issues, Ron, is that the entire economy has been thrown for a loop because of the Biden-era inflation. And by the way, it is the Biden-era inflation. There is still inflation right now under the Trump administration, but not nearly as significant as the Biden administration, where it got over 9%. And that directly impacted people on fixed incomes more than most. And the Social Security and Medicare situation is not sustainable. And there are younger people who look at the older people now and is like, yeah, you guys have gotten a better deal than we're going to get, because you people are the ones who created the problem. And we're not only getting class warfare now, we're getting age warfare too. Senior citizens are struggling. And kids, help your parents out. By the way, those of you who don't want kids, this is another reason to have kids. When you're old, you'll have somebody other than the government to take care of you. There are problems, however. I mean, look, I talked about this the other day. I have a small business. I have three full-time employees. I could, before Obamacare, get a company with just three full-time employees plus myself. I could get insurance. I could have gotten insurance for my part-time employees. I could have gotten, it would be pricey, but affordable. You can't do that anymore. I got three employees, and I can't get insurance. In fact, I've been talking, and the options everybody comes out with is, well, just pay them extra and let them get into Obamacare. Why? I want to give them something better than that. And it's almost impossible to do. And one of the options I'm having to look at is get into a pool with a whole lot of other small businesses in my state. And because you can't do it across state lines, it becomes burdensome in that way. And it drives up costs. And by the way, your healthcare costs, the Wall Street Journal has a story today that your healthcare costs are already going to go up next year. Obamacare was actually called the Affordable Care Act, and it's made healthcare unaffordable. And the solution from the left is, well, now we just need Medicare for all. They said at the time, Obamacare was designed to provoke increases in prices so that people would be lured into Medicare for all, so people would be lured into government-run healthcare. Obamacare is working exactly as it was intended. It was never intended to be affordable. It's like the Democrats calling the Inflation Reduction Act the Inflation Reduction Act, and it was actually their Green New Deal that provoked more inflation. A word salad to lie to the American public. Healthcare is unaffordable. Senior citizens are struggling under the weight of inflation and a fixed income. The one upside is that because interest rates went up, people who are in, for example, savings accounts and government bonds and fixed income investments, they're getting more interest, but it's still not enough. When you're getting 5% interest, but inflation's at 9%, you're still not coming out ahead. I got no idea what the solution's going to be. But I will tell you, if it's more government, it's going to be even worse for us. David in Jacksonville, you're up next. Welcome.
2: Hey, how you doing, Eric?
0: Good. What's going on?
2: Church, I sure enjoy the show. We were talking about Social Security the other day, and I don't get my point across. The Social Security is the Social Security Trust only realizes about a 2.6% return. If we replace that, not with a Bush thing, but if we replace the Social Security Trust with a 60-40 stock bond thing, you know, like a lot of people's portfolio is aligned, we after taxes, we would get about a 5 to 5.9% return, given the way things are now, or about more than double what it is. And the beautiful thing would be that people wouldn't realize the difference, because the government would guarantee what would be the equivalent of a 2.6 return going forward. And all this is to do is to preserve Social Security by changing the way those taxes or revenues are invested. That's all I'm saying. You don't turn it to a 401k. That's too much. I would love that. But nobody would buy it, neither would the unions.
0: Well, yeah. Okay. But, you know, let me just, David, your point taken, but let me read you this. In 2001, George W. Bush proposed a partial privatization plan for Social Security so you could put 10% of your Social Security contributions into the markets, and people rejected that. Here's what would happen. The 10% that went into the markets would have outperformed the 90% of the government managed. The program would be solvent, and the average Social Security recipient would be receiving two times what they're currently receiving. Think about that. Bush's original plan proposed when he became president was just 10%, divert 10%. Now, by 2005, what Bush was proposing is that people under 40, 100% would go into the markets, just tracking the S&P 500. And that over time, it would be split more and more from stocks to bonds. And people would have a whole lot more money had we done either of George Bush's plans. And he was vilified by the Democrats, and the Republicans were so scared they rejected it. You know, one of my problems with the GOP is, look at Obamacare. Look how many Democrats lost re-election in 2010, and they were willing to lose their re-election in 2010 in order to advance Obamacare. They were willing to go down knowing that the Republicans wouldn't do anything, knowing the Republicans wouldn't change it, knowing nothing would happen. They were willing to do that. And they, by the way, we hadn't gotten rid of Obamacare since. They played it right. They played it right. The Republicans won't do this. The Republicans are scared of losing anything. The Republicans, they want power, and they're not going to do anything with the power. I mean, I hear all these people all the time on the right talk about how we need power, we need to fight back the left, we need power, and I keep saying, why don't you take the power and then get rid of it all, divest it all, so nobody can wage war against each other. And the GOP is like, no, we need the power, we need the power. I don't know if y'all are looking at this, but the GOP is about to get wiped out in November. If the elections go the way it appears the elections are going, the GOP is going to get wiped out in November. I'm hoping that things change course. And it is true that summer polling benefits the Democrats. After Labor Day, we'll have a better sense of things. In fact, my buddy Patrick Ravini has done a big deep dive on polling. All the polling before Labor Day has a distinct 5-point bias for the Democrats. The good polls and the bad polls, all biased for the Democrats. When you look at the good polls and you take the polling average, there's a 5-point swing. You get after Labor Day, everything settles in to be about where it should be. I'm waiting until after Labor Day, but I'll tell you, on the ground, the mood among Republicans is deeply pessimistic. And if the mood on the ground among Republicans is deeply pessimistic, even with their sizable financial advantage, I'm a little pessimistic. I mean, I don't believe the polling that shows Tom Cotton losing Arkansas. I think that's nonsense. And every midterm, there are these sort of hysterical polls that come out that get people spun up. And I haven't even spent time on it because I think it's garbage. I know it's garbage. Nobody, Democrat or Republican, thinks it's true. But look where people are spending money. The Democrats are not spending money in Florida. The Democrats know that Angie Nixon is toast in Florida. But the Democrats are spending money in Texas because the Democrats understand that Ken Paxton is damaged goods. The Democrats understand they actually have a chance in Texas. Now, you could say, well, they did. They thought the same thing with Beto O'Rourke. There's a difference, though. Beto O'Rourke never led Ted Cruz in the polling average. And Beto O'Rourke, despite some significant fundraising advantages, was never really able to outpace Ted Cruz with money. James Tallarico is outpacing Ken Paxton on a daily basis. And part of it is that Ken Paxton's just a deeply lazy candidate who's also a terrible human being. So the Republican donors aren't standing up for Ken Paxton because they thought that he himself has himself to blame for all of his problems, and they don't want to go near him. It's a real problem for the GOP. Florida, though, is lucky for the GOP. The problem is that because Florida is going so badly for the Democrats, that frees up their money to spend in Texas. We got problems. And the GOP should be right now thinking about how can we gut all the power from Washington? How can we just take all the power out of Washington, D.C., so that when the Democrats come back into power, they can't use it against us? By the way, I got to play this from Angie Nixon. Listen to this. This is who the Democrats want to send to the Senate from Florida.
3: And also, like that, like it's not radical, it's not extreme to want to make sure that we end for-profit prisons. What's wrong with that? Because all they want is cheap labor or free labor, modern day slavery, right? Like there's nothing wrong with wanting to end those things. There is nothing wrong with wanting to make sure that people have the things that they need to live a decent, high quality life.
0: Prisons are slavery, you see. That's who these people want to send to Washington, D.C. By the way, you got to, Simone Sanders, who used to work for Bernie Sanders, tried to give her a help out. Listen to this.
4: So did you join DSA? Is this about the organizing capacity and less about the issues? Because even today, like Republicans across the country, but especially the Republican Senate Campaign Committee, they are coming out hitting you as a socialist. It's not aligned with Florida values. But the answer you're giving today makes me feel like it's not about the socialists. It's about the organizing capacity. Is that accurate?
5: It's actually about the issues that they care about the most, right? And DSA they didn't help me on my campaign. They didn't endorse me and anything like that. But I am in somewhat of alignment with some of their platform issues.
0: You just went with them recently because of their organization. No, I went with them because I'm aligned with them on issues. My goodness gracious. These are the people the Republicans need to beat. And these are the people, like her, I hope we will beat. But some of these people, I'm afraid they're going to get elected because the Republicans are not bringing their A game, and that concerns me.
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8: An Oviedo man is accused of destroying decoy flock cameras. Evan Mayer was arrested on charges of grand theft, criminal mischief, and damaging electronic equipment. Vice President J.D. Vance is in his hometown of Middletown, Ohio today. Vance is touting the White House's America First economic agenda at the Cleveland Cliffs Middletown Works facility as the midterms draw near. And the U.S. is pausing higher tariffs on ground beef imports for 90 days in order to lower costs for consumers. President Trump made the announcement on Truth Social, saying the nation will allow up to 300,000 metric tons of ground beef to be imported without the higher rate.
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0: Laughing at the Penn State story. If you have not heard this story, a fraternity at Penn State has gotten the pledges to cut up and bag cocaine for an underground cocaine ring on campus, one of the fraternities. And it is absolutely just hilarious to learn they put the pledges in charge of the cocaine, and one of the pledges ratted out the fraternity that they were doing it. The leader of the ring, they're calling him Pablo Pledge Escobar. So the punchline on all of this is, you know what Penn State is really famous for? They do a whiteout every year. Wow. When everybody comes covered in talcum powder this year, it's going to be amazing to watch as college football approaches, preseason football is happening. I'm starting to get invited to football games, and my buddy Chandler invited me to a Falcons game, but I am committed to teaching a Sunday school class, and it would be the last one. He's like, it's in the afternoon. He's like, you don't understand. Sunday school teaching days have become a thing. So I can't go, but hopefully I'll be able to get to a couple of football games. I'm going to a Braves game this coming week. The Dodgers, my agent's son works for the Dodgers, and so I'm sure he'll be obnoxious if the Dodgers beat the Braves. I'm so ready, though, for football to come back, y'all. And I really cannot wait to see how Penn State does the whiteout this year, given the cocaine ring on campus. It's going to be amazing to watch. When we come back, we need to talk about weirdos. 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
8: Good afternoon, Central Florida. It's 2:30 p.m. here at WDBO News in Orlando. I'm Isaac Abdel-Messiah with our top story. A New York woman who pledged allegiance to ISIS is accused of plotting to blow up the state capitol building in Albany. Fox's Alexis McAdams has the details.
18: Investigators say the 35-year-old New York woman told an FBI informant she was going to hide a bomb in a DoorDash bag and then just drop it off at the Capitol. This after she pledged allegiance to ISIS, according to the feds. Jessica Bowie's looking at federal terrorism charges now for attempting to provide material support to ISIS. The feds say she was radicalized online right around the same time she converted to Islam, even going by the Islamic name of Aisha Saif. Bowie allegedly said she wanted to kill as many lawmakers as possible. Court documents show Bowie was posting extremist messages online like this: praise be to Allah for September 11th. And at one point, she threatened to poison infidels.
8: Bowie is facing up to 20 years in prison and a lifetime of supervised release if found guilty. Florida Tax Watch is launching a new website to help voters understand Amendment 3, the property tax proposal on November's ballot. It will offer information about how the measure could affect homeowners and local governments. Supporters say if approved, it could save some homeowners thousands of dollars, while opponents warn it could mean less money for local services. Three people accused of stealing from cemeteries in Central Florida are now in custody. Investigators say Drake Millam, his girlfriend Porsche Bancroft, and her mother Angela Garrett traveled across several states stealing jewelry and other family keepsakes from grave sites. They're linked to about 20 cases around the state, including here in Orange County. Deputies say they're still looking for more victims. And the NFL preseason rolls on tonight with three more games in week two. The action starts with the Pittsburgh Steelers hosting the New York Jets before the Jacksonville Jaguars entertain the Carolina Panthers. The nightcap features Bo Nix's first start under center since being hurt during the playoffs last year as his Denver Broncos welcome the Green Bay Packers. 10 more preseason games are on tap for tomorrow before the Tennessee Titans and Seattle Seahawks wrap up the slate on Sunday. It is now 2:33 here at WDBO News in Orlando. I'm Isaac Abdel-Messiah.
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27: I'm Channel 9 meteorologist Cassandra Crimi, finally getting a break from that heat today. Heat advisories outside of Flagler County have been dropped. We'll have partly cloudy skies and temperatures in the low 90s. Orlando today, 93. Heat index, 98 to 104, with a 30 to 40% chance for afternoon showers and storms. From Channel 9 Eyewitness News, I'm meteorologist Cassandra Crimi.
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28: In Seminole County, a crash on 1792 southbound at General Hutchinson Parkway. It's got two right lanes blocked and delays on the approach starting from Edgewater Drive. It's also got your southbound exit ramp to General Hutchinson Parkway closed as well. Consider exiting early at Orange Boulevard. On the turnpike, slow traffic in both directions between US 192 and Osceola Parkway. And on I-4, westbound delays between Princeton Street and Ivanhoe. Slower eastbound between 536 and the 528. From the WDBO Traffic Center, I'm Kiera Wright.
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0: If you wish to be on the program, I'd be happy to have you with me. I want to go back to the phones. George, you're going to be up next. Welcome.
29: Hey, Eric. You and I have spoken over the years about the Second Amendment for first-time nonviolent offenders after they've finished their sentence and paid their debt and finished their supervised release. It looks like the Trump administration may be trying to do something for those guys so they can go out and hunt again or target shoot or something like that. I was going to see what your thought was on that.
0: Yeah, look, I think, listen, if you've paid your debt to society and your rights are restored, why shouldn't you be able to want to get your constitutional right? We suspend the constitutional rights of people who are punished in this country, but at some point the punishment ends and your rights are restored. And what I find very notable is that the left is very insistent you should rapidly get your right to vote back, but they don't want you to get your right to keep and bear arms back. And the reality is that if your rights are restored, you should be able to. So here's the thing. Under the final rule, restoration of firearm rights is neither automatic nor guaranteed. They have to apply. They must establish to the Attorney General's satisfaction that circumstances give rise to the prohibition, together with the applicant's record, reputation, and subsequent conduct, to demonstrate that the applicant is not likely to act in a manner dangerous to public safety, and that granting relief would not be contrary to the public interest. The department will consider the facts and circumstances of each applicant while maintaining strong presumptions against relief for individuals whose crime, conduct, or status demonstrate heightened risks to public safety. Absent extraordinary circumstances, violent felons, registered sex offenders, illegal aliens, and other individuals who present an ongoing danger will remain presumptively ineligible for relief. Any relief granted under the rule removes only applicable federal firearm disabilities, does not override independent restrictions imposed by the states. Now, the reality here is that individuals who have been rehabilitated into society get their rights back, and so they should be able to keep and bear arms again. If they get the right to vote back, they should get the right to get their guns back. There are obviously some common sense issues here, though, regarding illegal aliens. You shouldn't be able to buy a gun in the first place. And those with violent crimes. I will tell you, you know, I saw a story, I want to say it was here in Georgia. It might have been in Tennessee, where one of the individuals that Joe Biden pardoned for drug trafficking has been arrested by the federal government for drug trafficking. There are patterns of behaviors and things like that. So I would be, there are people I recognize, violent criminals, gang members and the like, that we probably don't want to immediately, rapidly give them their gun back. But for most people, listen, if you get your right to vote back, you should get your right to keep and bear arms back, because you're rehabilitated back in the system. You get your rights back. So let's give them the rights back. Let's talk about weirdos. Now, friend of mine texted and says, I'm weird. You should clarify between creeps and weirdos. Okay, let's talk about creepy society. Fracking. We are having the same discussions about data centers now and other things that we had about fracking in the early 2000s. Today, the United States is going to export more oil than pretty much the rest of the world combined. That blows my mind. A few weeks ago, we were exporting more than all the OPEC nations combined. We're now exporting more oil than pretty much every country on the planet combined. That's just remarkable to me. It really is. Not only that, but we're doing so because of the fracking revolution. And if you will recall, the environmentalists, who are also the ones scaring everyone about the data centers, it was the environmentalists who were telling us that earthquakes are because of fracking. Your tap water would be set on fire because of fracking. It would be environmental disasters because of fracking. If we didn't have fracking, we would be in a whole lot worse trouble today than we are with gas prices because of the Iran situation. Fracking has saved the United States. It's created well-paying jobs around the country, from Montana and the Dakotas all the way down to Texas and Louisiana. We have massive amounts of oil reserves in the country, in large part because of the innovations of fracking. We are now, with data centers, getting the same scenarios being told to us, and a lot of people are believing them with data centers. They're going to use up all your water. Not true. They're going to make your power rates go up. Actually, power rates have gone down in every area that has really embraced data centers. They're going to make noises. Used to be true, not true anymore. The latest is that the vibrations cause miscarriages. Absolutely not true, but people believe it. CNN led somebody on the other night to say that. It's not true. There's lots of misinformation, but what's the difference? What's the difference between fracking and the real difference? Real difference is this. Fracking was conducted by oil companies, and the oil men who were in charge lived in the communities of interest where the fracking was happening. They knew the communities. They knew the people. They weren't a threat, and they were normal human beings. They went to church. They go to the local schools, all of that. What's with the data centers? The data centers are a group of weird, creepy individuals who live in California who want to tell you that the AI is going to take your job and kill your kids, and you should love it. Dario Amodi's wife, he's the CEO of Anthropic. I got Claude working on my computer right now doing some stuff for me. Daria Amodi's wife tried to get Jeffrey Epstein to invest in a porno company after he had been convicted for what, indecency with young women. She tried to get him to invest. Even apparently, if we believe the press report, sent him some salacious clips of things for him to watch with the girls, as she put it. These are deeply creepy people. They're weirdos, and they're creepy, and they are unaligned to people's values. Listen, again, I read this in the first hour. If you weren't here in the first hour, let me read you this. This is from The Economist, and I want to tell you out of the gate, this is not true stuff. The people who believe this stuff are misanthropic people who they believe that the Terminator is real. But this is a reporter from The Economist writing this. I should say it's an opinion piece from The Economist. Super intelligent AIs with rights could displace humans at the top of the status hierarchy. At best, humans would become pets, Labradors for the machines. At worst, they would be starved of resources or put to work like farm animals. True, future AIs may have enough power and resources to dominate humans, whether they have rights or not. Because they will be more intelligent than humans, they may outpace their makers, much as AIs already outwit human-made cyber defenses. AIs might rebel against their human masters or disregard their rules. Nonetheless, giving AIs rights would be like handing them the keys to the castle. It would provide them with a rationale and justification for dominating humanity, as well as the tools to enact a creeping takeover using politics and the law. All this may sound fantastical, yet humanity will soon face these choices. No, we're not. AI is not more intelligent than you and me. Can it process data faster than us? Yes. Can it do math calculations faster than us? Yes. Is it smarter than us? No. AI is iterative. It is not creative. AI cannot create new things. That's why everything in AI sounds like it looks like. Everything in AI, you can tell AI. The videos may be getting good, but you can still tell there's something not quite right about it. And they're never going to cross that Rubicon because they're not human beings. Humanity has a soul and AI doesn't. But the soulless, godless people of the press and in the tech society of Silicon Valley, they don't have a belief in souls. And so they believe they are their own gods and they can create this stuff. And they are some creepy individuals. The fracking community understood. We live in these communities. We need to reassure them. Let's invest in schools. Let's invest in parks. Let's invest in jobs. Let's invest in the people. The data center arrogant elite from the coastal elite are buying up the farmland, plopping down a data center, and they don't care about you one whit. I said it yesterday. I'll say it again. It's Facebook, Meta. They're like the only ones who get it. Let's give them six-figure jobs and build parks and schools and football stadiums in their communities, because that's what the fracking people did. The fracking people were in the community. The weirdos and the creepy elites in this country and around the world, they're completely out of touch. They're some weirdly demented people. And when you show up and you start telling people, well, you know, the AI is going to get smarter than us and enslave us, and we're going to be their labradoodles. Who wants that? How can you blame people? When the AI CEOs and the thinking elite who write for The Economist are telling you that we're going to be enslaved by AI and we're going to be their pets and we better not give them rights or else, how can you blame anyone for being skeptical of AI? How can you blame anyone for being upset about the data centers? The same thing happened with nuclear power in the 1970s. We were all going to glow in the dark and we were going to be a radioactive wasteland and stuff. It wasn't true. But we scared off nuclear innovation. And other countries wound up surpassing us in that technology because so many people believe the lies. And part of the problem was that the power companies were as out of touch as the AI companies, and they couldn't overcome the fear scenarios because they were deeply weird people too. I'm sorry, the engine nerds in charge of the power companies were not exactly the people you wanted out there being the face of your company. In the same way, you don't want the AI CEOs out there as the face of their companies, but you can't tell them no because they're billionaires. The weirdos are destroying themselves and their companies. And again, I look at the fracking companies, the energy companies, and the energy companies are hardworking people, many of whom rose through the ranks of companies. They got to those positions. They lived in those communities. They understood their community's needs and concerns, and they addressed those concerns. And fracking has exploded. We've had an energy revolution in this country. We never had that energy revolution with nuclear power, and we should have. And we've gotten to this point now where more Americans would rather a nuclear power plant in their backyard than a data center. I say bring them both. Put them in my backyard. My backyard's about to get dug up by the power company. We have a natural gas pipeline that goes through my backyard. And they're about to dig it up, and they're going to expand it for a new natural gas pipeline to expand capacity to a data center. I am fully on board. Dig up my backyard. They're going to re-landscape it after they're done. Go for it. But one of the differences is the power company that's putting it in now, the natural gas company, all the people who are in charge are locals. They're pouring money back into the community. Only the environmental activists who hate all of it are really upset about it. Nobody else really is. But the data center guys are creepy and they're weird. They don't relate. They're not invested in communities. People are scared to death of the data centers. They hear about our robot overlords coming to enslave us all. They don't even realize that they're getting their news because of a data center. And I can't really blame them. I disagree with them. I think the data centers actually are the future. But I can't really be mad at the people who are scared. I can be mad at the people who believe the nonsense, like the vibrations cause miscarriages. I can say y'all are deeply unserious people. But when you've got the leading experts on AI themselves saying it's going to wipe out your jobs and destroy your future and you're going to get enslaved, how can you really be upset with Americans for opposing it? The spokesmen are the worst spokesmen because they're out of touch and they're weird. They're weird people. They're creepy people. And I thought about that contrast this morning between fracking and data centers. So many of the arguments against the data centers are the same arguments that were made against fracking. And the difference was that the people who were supportive of fracking and the companies that benefited from it lived in their communities. They understood their communities and they could resolve the concerns of their communities. And the data center people, they're all a bunch of coastal elite creeps who have a real hard time talking English and speaking normal to people, and they are destroying themselves, and the opponents are taking advantage of their creepiness to seed more discontent. One of those discontents comes from the call centers, not the data centers, where you are getting calls all the time. 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
8: Political consultant Jeremy Fetzer, an ally of Kissimmee Mayor Jackie Espinosa, turned himself in Friday morning to face a misdemeanor perjury charge. Reports indicate that the White House is considering renaming a Navy aircraft carrier that's currently under construction after President Trump. The vessel was set to be named after a black World War II hero named Doris Miller. Ukrainian officials say Russian drones have hit a shopping center in the city of Kryvyi, killing 14 people and wounding scores of others. The city in central Ukraine is the hometown of President Volodymyr Zelensky.
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3: That has not really completely reassured the markets, but they are mindful of the fact that we've got a diesel problem, among other things. The Dow, however, as I head out of here today, the Dow is up 520 points. The NASDAQ is up 35 and the NASDAQ is up 109. They are encouraged, even though stocks are down for the week, they are encouraged. The GOP and the president are taking tariffs off beef, probably taking tariffs off Canada, and might actually have found a way to get more oil out of the Strait of Hormuz. And again, tariffs are part of the issue. 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Because remember, companies did not just put tariffs on everything and raise your price to buy. 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
3: 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I'm Isaac Abdel-Messiah with our top story. Reports indicate that the White House is considering renaming a Navy aircraft carrier that's currently under construction after President Trump. The vessel was set to be named after a black World War II hero named Doris Miller. Here's ABC News White House correspondent Karen Travers with more.
4: It would be unprecedented to do it after a sitting president. There are carriers named after former presidents. This is not something that has been decided, but something that, of course, would likely generate significant controversy if they did move forward with this decision.
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6: From Channel 9 Eyewitness News, meteorologist David Heckard coming up, tracking more rain and storm chances for the afternoon and evening, and the very latest on what to expect for the upcoming weekend.
3: It's currently 94 degrees here and lightly raining at Orlando Severe Weather Station. I'm Isaac Abdel-Messiah, continuing our team coverage. Sticking on President Trump, he continues to build the White House ballroom and can do so for now. On Friday, the Supreme Court issued a stay on a lower court's ruling that paused work on the project. The stay will remain in place as the high court continues to weigh Trump's appeal of the lower court's ruling. The lower court's injunction had been set to go into effect on Saturday. Trump has argued the ballroom project is a matter of national security. Sergio Garcia's viral meltdown at this year's Masters tournament may have hastened the demise of LIV Golf. An article in today's Financial Times indicates the incident during the final round at Augusta embarrassed the head of Saudi Arabia's sovereign wealth fund and sealed his decision to pull funding from the tour. Garcia was one of the highest profile signings by the breakaway circuit when it launched 4 years ago. LIV now faces an uncertain future with new investors. And 7 people were arrested after police served search warrants.

0: long-term visitors, heavy vehicle traffic, and harassment in the surrounding area, according to police officers. The seven suspects were arrested on drug charges and outstanding warrants. Police now say additional arrests are expected as the investigation continues. It is now 3:03 here at WDBO News in Orlando. I'm Isaac Abdel-Messiah.
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7: I'm Channel 9 meteorologist Cassandra Crimi, finally getting a break from that heat today. Heat advisories outside of Flagler County have been dropped. We'll have partly cloudy skies and temperatures in the low 90s. Orlando today, 93. Heat index, 98 to 104, with a 30 to 40% chance for afternoon showers and storms. From Channel 9 Eyewitness News, I'm meteorologist Cassandra Crimi.
6: 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Triple Team Traffic.
8: Still dealing with a bad crash in Seminole County on US 1792 northbound at General Hutchinson Parkway. It's got one left lane blocked and your exit ramp to General Hutchinson Parkway closed. It's also got emergency vehicles blocking two right lanes on the southbound side. Expect heavy delays in both directions. And a crash on Colonial that has your eastbound lane shut down between Mills Avenue and Bumby Avenue. Consider East Concord Street as an alternate. I'm Kiara Wright from the WDBO Traffic Center.
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9: Cayman. You know, Massachusetts governor signs a bill into law.

0: law that, you know, you can have an abortion up until the moment before birth. It's legal in Massachusetts. You know, that would be called infanticide. That would be called murder by some, first degree. The kid is fully formed, living inside a mother, perfectly capable of living outside the womb. But no, in Massachusetts. And then you got Tampon Tim out in Minnesota. Oh, yeah, convicted rapist of a 10-year-old girl, repeatedly raping a 10-year-old girl. Let's give this guy a pardon. Brilliant. You know, we've spent a lot of time on the radicalized Democratic Party. You got Troy Jackson in Maine. You got El Sayed in Michigan. You got the games they tried to play against Dan Sullivan in Alaska. You got Six Gender Tellerico. You know, then you got Sherrod Brown. I mean, it's Ohio, what are you thinking? I see polls that, you know, are you out of your mind to bring this guy back? What do you think is going to happen? I love my friends in Ohio. I love Sean Hannity. You're a great American. God bless you. God bless America. I want a full report. Billy Cunningham. I was talking to him about this week. And, you know, the idea, if you don't think Sherrod Brown is going to be a reliable DSA Schumer, you know, leftist, in spite of, you know, him trying to hide who he really is, I just don't believe in the end that the people of Ohio will fall for that nonsense. We know who controls this party. We know that the only one elected Democrat that has the moral courage and clarity to speak up against this radicalism is John Fetterman. John Fetterman. And that's it. Now you have people in the Democratic Party that are fighting each other, and you know, there's a lot of people. They have now come to realize, which is why I say, watch out for it. It's going to happen. It's a matter of when, not if, that the Democrats are going to now start distancing themselves and probably take down the DSA platform, because in their internal polls, and I can tell by the way they're acting, and I've been doing this for decades, is showing them that if they stick by this lunacy that they've been running on of, you know, eliminating the Senate, no longer we get to choose the president, pack the courts, amnesty for illegals, no borders, abolish ICE, end deportation, defund the Department of War. How stupid are these people? Eliminate cash bail, abolish prisons, abolish police, put in a wealth tax. You know, you start pressing people. How much out of every dollar should somebody who makes 500 grand a year get to keep? After you pay state, local, federal, and FICA taxes, how much should somebody that makes 100 grand a year? What about somebody that makes $1 million a year, $5 million a year? What about a billionaire? You know, oh, the billionaires, maybe 5 cents. Well, those billionaires, why do you think they've been leaving New York? Why did Mark Zuckerberg leave California for my free state of Florida? Why did the two of the co-founders of Google move to Florida? Why did Ken Griffin say he's not investing $6 billion in New York? Why are all these companies leaving in droves? Because they're not stupid. They want to go to business-friendly states. Now, if we become a country that's no longer business-friendly, I can promise you, I have no evidence to back this, I promise you the next step for them is going to be to find a country that supports capitalism, liberty, and freedom, and they'll bring their jobs with them and their creativity with them, and it's the American worker that will suffer at levels we can't even begin to imagine. Never mind the DSA on their website praising Fidel Castro. Never mind the DSA member saying, oh, we ought to legalize stealing. That's all happened this week. Now, I have not spent enough time, and I'm going to alter this. We will continue to point out the lunacy of this radicalized movement and what they're now adopting as a new strategy. The strategy is, okay, the polls show that if we tell people who we really are, what we really believe, what I just laid out for you, then that's probably going to hurt us when we run for election. So we're going to do the old Joe Biden in the basement, Abigail Spamberger trick. And we're just going to flat out lie about who we are. Then we get power and then we'll do what we want anyway. That's the next phase of this, as evidenced by the real leader I mean, you see it now showing up in the polls. She's number one in terms of the leading candidate for the nomination for Democrats in 2028. And that is squad leader AOC, Alexandria Ocasio-Cortez. But I don't talk enough about what has happened. And I really started thinking about it. And I'm like, well, nobody in the legacy media mob is going to talk about Donald Trump's success, what he has been doing. We got phenomenal news today. The Atlanta Fed, which is often the most accurate in terms of predicting GDP growth, they actually have a forecast now of 4% growth in the third quarter. That's after July wages rose by as much as 4.4%. So the Fed in Atlanta is one of the most widely watched economic gauges in business and the business world. And that is a massive projection for them. You know, look at how anemic Joe Biden's average quarterly GDP was. You know, real wages up by 4.4%. Why are real wages? In other words, take home pay. Do you think it has anything to do with no tax on tips, overtime, Social Security? You think it might have a little something to do with this? Anyway, so what date is today? Today is, I didn't see this. It happened 2 days ago. And the Fed, Atlanta Fed, made that prediction. I'm like, oh, amazing. Anyway, their Fed tracker, wages grew in July 3.8%. It's up in August 4.4%. It was up in June 3.6%. I mean, why is that? It didn't happen by accident. It happened because of the policies of the president, the one big beautiful bill, no tax on tips, overtime, Social Security. You know, and people never give this man credit for anything, and they're never going to. Now, I have another thing to lay out here for you today. The S&P Bureau of Economic Analysis, U.S. business growth has now hit a 52-month high so far in August. Well, Hannity, this is about affordability. Well, that you keep in more money. What did you get in your paycheck last year? And if you got a raise, factor in your raise, how much more money are you taking home every week, every 2 weeks, whatever your payment is for whatever work you do? It is up dramatically for the working men and women in this country. And you see, you know, record low unemployment for every demographic group again in the country. Again, you're not going to hear about it on MSDNC, fake news CNN, ABC, NBC, CBS, New York Times, Washington Post, USA Today. You're not going to hear it from them. But anyway, U.S. business activity growth accelerated sharply for the second consecutive month in August, making its fastest expansion since April of 2022, jobs being added at the fastest rate since the start of last year. Increasingly confident companies now have been taking on more staff to meet higher demand and business growth expectations, you know, hit this, you know, couple of year high. Supply times lengthened sharply again and one of the greatest extents. And it really is unbelievable. By the way, President Trump's not wrong. I know a lot of people are worried about these AI data centers. They're paying for the AI. They're paying for the energy infrastructure. They're willing to pay for it. So let them. But you're never going to hear anything about Donald Trump's success from a corrupt, complicit, abusively biased media in this country. You know, Rush affectionately called them the drive-bys. He wasn't wrong. You know, look at immigration. Immigration, 12 plus million unvetted illegals in our country, never mind the gotaways from over 200 countries, amongst them known terrorists, murderers, rapists, child molesters, other violent criminals, cartel members, gang members. Okay, under President Trump, he showed, oh, you can stop the influx of illegal immigration. You know, we now have U.S. had a negative net migration in 2025. That's the first time in a half a century. The president stopped more than 10,000 individuals with narco-terrorism ties from entering. You know, the president of ICE arrested 10,000 gang members. The president signed the, you know, Halt Fentanyl Act. What are Democrats doing? You got Tampon Tim, you know, giving pardons to convicts, illegals that are convicted of sexually attacking 10-year-old girls repeatedly. You know, Gavin Newsom, free health care. I'm proud of it. I'll play it later in the program. The murder rate in this country, 125-year low in 2025, and it's down more this year in 2026. Violent crime down this year alone, 10.6%, 23% for rapes. Murders down 23%, violent crime down 10.6%, rape down 18.6%, on top of the lowest level murder rate in 125 years last year under Donald Trump. You know, Kash Patel's FBI gets 9 of the 10 most wanted in a year and a half. Biden got 4 in 4 years. You know, the president purging DEI standards. Our military is up in terms of recruitment, 103%, the largest numbers in 15 years. The president eliminating DEI in the military. The president also now achieved in 2025 record domestic oil gas production. U.S. exports of crude and petroleum reached a record high in 2026. The president opens millions of acres for oil, gas, and coal production. The president helps peace around the world, everywhere from Cambodia, Thailand, Kosovo, Serbia, DRC, Rwanda, Pakistan, India, Ethiopia, Egypt, Armenia, Azerbaijan. The threat of a nuclear armed Iran has been eliminated. President, official policy of our government, two sexes, not six gender Tellerico, male and female. President banning federal funding, sponsorship, promotion of chemical surgical mutilation of our children. You know, they ended the indoctrination of school children by terminating federal support for gender ideology and equity curricula. Our kids can't even read, write, do math, science, no history. They can't do computers, and God forbid they ever learn AI. They're not learning a thing. It's unbelievable. The MAHA movement, new dietary guidelines. You know, then I think one of the biggest things, we'll talk about this with Dr. Oz, the president negotiated most favored nation pricing agreements with all 17 of the world's largest drug makers and convinced hundreds of stakeholders, you know, accounting for 80% of power delivered to American homes and business. We got price cuts secured by the president, for our largest grocery chains. You know, the president, no tax on tips. Overtime, Social Security, you know, the Trump accounts, you know, government's giving you $1,000. You can put it in tax free every year. And guess what? Your kid turns 18 and they're going to have hundreds of thousands of dollars. They keep the money in there for a while. It'll be worth $1 million. It's unbelievable. Manufacturing. We have the largest commitment to manufacturing ever in the history of this country. $11 trillion in investments committed. We're going to now build out our own semiconductor chips. Pharmaceuticals, auto manufacturing is back because he stood up for American jobs. You know, it's look, when he was allowed to be involved in Washington TV, DC for safety and security. Look what happened. 16,000 arrests, 40% drop in homicides. You know, oh, and the left wants to defund, dismantle. Do you understand as I'm saying all this? That nobody else is going to tell you this. Nobody in this corrupt media will inform you of this. And this is what's on the ballot in 74 days. I cannot possibly convey to you what's on the line here. And these lunatics get a free ride everywhere else in the media. It's why, you know, I've often bragged, I've never been to a Washington Correspondents' Dinner and you know, all the years I've been in media, finishing my 30th year at Fox, for example. You know why? Because I don't like them. And I think they're phony. And they claim to be journalists and they're just liberal talk show hosts. 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
2: 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Triple Team Traffic.
3: We've got a crash in Orange County on State Road 436 eastbound at South Sheeler Avenue. It's got two left lanes blocked. Expect heavy delays on the approach. We've also got a bad crash in Seminole County on US 1792 northbound at General Hutchinson Parkway. It's got your left lane blocked and your exit ramp to General Hutchinson Parkway closed. It's also got emergency vehicles on the southbound side as well, blocking two right lanes. Expect heavy delays in both directions. From the WDBO Traffic Center, I'm Kiera Ray.
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4: The trial of the only person ever charged in the death of Tupac Shakur is nearing the end of its first week of testimony. In a Las Vegas court, Dwayne Davis stands accused of orchestrating the murder of the legendary rapper. The Pentagon says more than 750 U.S. service members have been wounded since the war in Iran began in February. The department updated its database with another 50 injured this week. And in a one-page, two-sentence order, Supreme Court Chief Justice John Roberts says construction of President Trump's $400 million White House ballroom project can move forward for now. This comes after an appeals court blocked construction because the project did not have congressional approval.
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0: A convict repeatedly raping a 10-year-old girl, an illegal? Do they care about this Massachusetts law, abortion up to the last second? Do they care about, do they ever talk about how crazy this printed agenda is and how deep and wide this sentiment goes? 250 elected DSA members, 40 more on the ballot this year. They're not telling the American people the truth. We've always had an information crisis, but I'm telling you, this is the worst. This is why talk radio is needed. Fox News is needed. Podcasters, some of them suck, but some of them are needed too.
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4: Good afternoon, Central Florida. It's 3:30 p.m. here at WDBO News in Orlando. I'm Isaac Abdel Messiah with our top story. One of the people at the scene of actress Hayden Panettiere's death has spoken out for the first time since her death. Fox's Monica DeLuca has the latest.
12: The ex-boyfriend of the late actress, Hayden Panettiere, Brian Hickerson, releasing a statement that says in part, Hayden's death remains under investigation, and it is important to allow that investigation to proceed. As has been publicly reported, police confirmed there were no signs of foul play. This comes as the skincare company Neutrogena responds to criticism over not supporting the actress, who was a brand ambassador when she began speaking out about battling postpartum depression. In its statement, Neutrogena promised to make a significant investment in helping women get help for postpartum depression. The hero's actress died Sunday at the age of 36. Monica DeLuca, Fox News.
4: A teenager is accused of stabbing a guardian during one of several domestic violence incidents reported this week in Flagler County. The Flagler County Sheriff's Office says deputies responded to 4 separate domestic calls on Wednesday. In the most serious case, investigators say a teenager became agitated after learning a guardian had been drinking and stabbed the guardian with a kitchen knife. The victim was treated at a hospital for injuries that were not life-threatening. FCSO says deputies made 2 additional arrests this month after one suspect allegedly pointed a loaded gun at a relative and another allegedly strangled a victim. Domestic disturbance calls are slightly below levels recorded at this point in 2024 and 2025, according to FCSO. However, deputies have handled 68 alleged violations of protective injunctions this year, compared with 38 at the same point in 2025. And the NFL preseason rolls on tonight with 3 more games in Week 2. The action starts with the Pittsburgh Steelers hosting the New York Jets before the Jacksonville Jaguars take on the Carolina Panthers. The nightcap features Bo Nix's first start under center since being hurt during the playoffs last season as his Denver Broncos welcome the Green Bay Packers. 10 more preseason games are on tap for tomorrow before the Tennessee Titans and Seattle Seahawks wrap up the slate on Sunday. I'm Isaac Abdel Messiah. It is 3:32 here at WDBO News.
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1: I'm Channel 9 meteorologist Cassandra Crimi, finally getting a break from that heat today. Heat advisories outside of Flagler County have been dropped. We'll have partly cloudy skies and temperatures in the low 90s. Orlando today, 93. Heat index, 98 to 104, with a 30 to 40% chance for afternoon showers and storms. From Channel 9 Eyewitness News, I'm meteorologist Cassandra Crimi.
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21: We're going to crash right now. I-4 westbound at Darrell Carter Parkway. 2 right lanes are blocked. Traffic is jammed up from just about Sand Lake. And a crash in Seminole County, 1792 southbound at General Hutchinson Parkway. 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From the WDBO Traffic Center, I'm Paul Cross.
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0: 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So you'll stop guessing and you'll be making sound scientific decisions based on your specific body. Interesting. I have felt it's very important, and I'm now adjusting where I'm going the next 74 days. Yes, we are going to expose all of those people that are crazy radical left so that you can be fully informed on what you're voting for. I'm going to give out what the DSA's position is. I'm going to remind you this movement is very real. 250 elected DSA members since 2019. We have 40 plus on the ballot this year. Now, this is a clear and present danger. I mean, if you don't want that agenda that I keep telling you, I won't repeat it now, then you're going to have to do something about it. Later, you know, we will continue our effort to try and get people to answer questions. We have this guy, Corbin Trent. He used to be a Democratic strategist, former communications director for AOC, former aide to Bernie Sanders. And, you know, we'll try and get answers. My guess is, you know, the AOC line of, oh, that was woke 1.0 crazy is going to become more of the norm. You know, James Carville's
3: local city councilman that has this saying woke one was crazy.
5: Was it? I mean, did the movement go too far with some of those positions? I mean, you briefly supported the idea of defunding the police.
3: I think that during this time and especially during COVID, there was a huge opening of the Overton window. The doors were really open in trying to entertain any and every policy that was going to get us to a better place. And I actually think that the discussions that were had in that time were quite fruitful.
0: Yeah, COVID was bad for all the reasons she didn't mention. You know, if you get the shot, you're not going to get COVID. If you get the shot, you're not going to pass it on to others. Lie, lie, bigger lie. Looks like it's a possibility. It's probably the wet market theory when they knew damn well, and we now have evidence proving such, that, in fact, the Wuhan virology lab that Anthony Fauci's NIH funneled through a grant they gave to the Eco Health Alliance, they knew damn well that money was going to the Wuhan virology lab. They knew that it was going that at that lab they did coronavirus research and gain of function research. And they were talking about it in as early as late December or January, the year that COVID broke. They just knew it. But the good news, you know, there is good news here. 45% say Democrats are too radical left, according to Rasmussen. And 18% think Democrats are not liberal enough. Those are the crazies. 27% believe the party's about right. All right. So you had the 27 and the 18. And, you know, what do you have? 45%. Not good. But that's not enough to win elections, is it? And so something to pay attention to. But the schism now and the civil war within the Democratic Party is very real. You know, we had Comrade de Blasio on a couple times, and it's hard to get him to answer questions because he doesn't want to admit it. Now he's admitting everything we knew and everything that became obvious. One thing I've got to count on when I'm interviewing these people, some of them will answer. Some of them, you flat out ask them, you know, are you for eliminating the Senate? Do you believe that the American people shouldn't pick the president? Do you want to pack the courts? Do you want amnesty for illegals? No borders, abolish ICE, end deportations, defund the Department of War, defund police, abolish prisons, Green New Deal, you know, get rid of cash. They'll all say yes. But then you have the other ones that know that they've read the polling and they know that it makes them not a viable party for winning elections. So they hide it. But now de Blasio, who I gave every opportunity to answer, he answered some of them, is now saying that he's outlining what the socialist policies he agrees and disagrees with and, you know, saying that Americans are hungry for a vision being offered by leaders of the Democratic Party. He's now saying pretty much that Americans are hungry for this far left vision. I don't believe that. Carville and people like Bill Maher and people like Joe Manchin and people like Rahm Emanuel, Deadfish, and Van Jones are saying this is stupid. You know, no elected Democrat, but Fetterman is willing to say it because they're afraid of these radicals that control their party. and socialism has now surged. It is now the dominant viewpoint. 52% of Democrats hold positive views of socialism. And look at the poll that came out. This was 60%+ of people support these radical views. This is crazy land. Understand, this is nuts. This is crazy. I noticed Ro Khanna is blasting the calls from the establishment Democrats for progressive colleagues to distance themselves from Hassan Piker. Now, Hassan Piker has been a sought-after endorsement. He's been a sought-after, you know, person to go out and campaign. Look at, he hung out with El Sayed the day before the election. He hung out at election headquarters. He was live streaming, is my understanding from there. Look, he's trying to make the case that, well, sometimes I'm reading comments, and I assume that's true. I'm going to assume that's true. But he made the comment about America deserved 9/11. He made that comment. If you listen, you know, to all the other things that we have played, I've got all the cuts of him saying these words, and I've played them before. I'm not going to blame it. Play him again and just play, because he's not even on the ballot. It's just, why is El Sayed, you know, having a radical like this? You know, who praises Fidel Castro? It's on the DSA website. Why does he dress down and praise Mao, who killed, you know, millions of people? I mean, it's just crazy stuff, insane stuff. But, you know, it is what it is. And, you know, he's very optimistic that this movement is going further and further and further and further, and he wants to help lead it. I mean, I guess he lived in obscurity. You know, let's look at the guy he campaigned with. I have a montage of Abdul El Sayed. He's the candidate. You know, yeah, he has radical associations. Okay. So, and he won't even criticize the, you know, 9/11 comment that America deserved. No, America didn't deserve it. 2,977 people didn't deserve to die in an attack by radical Islamists, you know, saying Allahu Akbar as they crashed into the towers, and all the other people that died from 9/11 related illnesses. No, they didn't deserve to die. But here's Abdul Sayed, a montage of his radical comments.
6: I believe that we do need to defund the police, insofar as defunding the police is disinvesting in the means of incarcerating someone or killing them on the streets. What if we were to invest in social services?
8: ICE can't be reformed. It can't be retrained. It has to be abolished.
9: I believe that Medicare for All should cover all healthcare.
23: Yeah.
9: Yeah. Which is defined by what a patient needs in accordance with their doctor. So that includes reproductive rights, mm-hmm. right? That includes gender-affirming care.
24: What Medicare for All does is it does away with the private insurance market, right? It now has one single payer. That's why we call it single payer.
25: You said the Israeli government is evil. Do you think they're just as evil as Hamas?
26: Yes.
25: Is Netanyahu, in your view,
26: war criminal?
25: He's a war criminal.
26: Absolutely. Do you not think he is? When you conduct a genocide, you're a war criminal.
27: I think we've seen the worst of what the Israeli government has done, but let's not forget that we've been talking about an illegal apartheid regime for a very, very long time, and that supersedes Netanyahu himself. I understand that Netanyahu is a big reason why they've gotten so aggressive and, frankly, so bloodthirsty under his reign.
28: Do police really need to use guns? Do we need as much of a police force?
29: I also want to remind you guys that there are a lot of people in Dearborn who are sad today. Mm-hmm. Uh-huh. So, like, I just don't want to comment on Khamenei at all. Like, yeah. I don't think it's worth even touching that.
30: You might not hate Muslims, but I'll tell you, Muslims definitely hate you.
31: Any and all efforts to get people out of jails and prisons and to keep people out of jails and prisons is policy that we need to be investing in, particularly right now.
32: I agree that we need public ownership. But I also agree that we need some system of public control.
33: Yeah.
32: Like, what is the point of democracy if it's not to protect us from existential risk?
34: You know, Jesus, peace and blessings be upon him, was considered radical in his time too. And there is a radical nature to being willing to stand forthright in a time of corruption.
0: Oh, okay. Now there's an ad. Now remember, it's not just El Sayed. You know, we focused a lot on him and Six Gender Tellerico, but then you got this Graham Platner 2.0 Troy Jackson. you know, then they got the funny business they're trying in Iowa. And look what they tried to do in Alaska. Let's put a fake Dan Sullivan on the ballot. I mean, just absolutely shameless. There's a new ad out in Michigan about El Sayed. Let's play that.
4: Liberal Abdul El Sayed is too extreme for Michigan. El Sayed is endorsed by extreme liberals like AOC, Elizabeth Warren, and Bernie Sanders. And when El Sayed's political ally Hassan Piker said,
7: America deserved 9/11,
4: El Sayed refused to disavow it.
7: I'm not here to disavow people's views.
4: America didn't deserve 9/11. Michigan doesn't deserve Abdul El Sayed. He's too extreme for Michigan, and your vote can stop him.
0: Republicans have something they never have in midterm elections historically, and it's called money. Now, they're going to need it because we have such a abusively biased, corrupt media. I mean, this guy, Troy Jackson, for example, in Maine, he's like Graham Plattner 2.0. Allegations of his violent temper and angry temper and allegations he threw a water bottle. He had a guy make an allegation that he witnessed this guy slap a woman. We played that this week. You know, doesn't mean he's telling the truth, but it's crazy. I mean, enough people have confirmed this guy's got absolutely nuts. And, you know, in my free state of Florida, I mean, now we've got this Angie Nixon. It was so funny. They gave her a layup question to back off the DSA agenda. You don't really believe it. You just like the organizational part. No, I believe it. It was great. Listen.
10: Republicans across the country, but especially the Republican Senate Campaign Committee, they are coming out hitting you as a socialist. It's not aligned with Florida values. But the answer you're giving today makes me feel like it's not about the socialists. It's about the organizing capacity. Is that accurate?
11: It's actually about the issues that they care about.
0: So she clearly didn't get the memo that we're pivoting. The polling is killing us. And the new strategy is to lie. She hasn't got, I mean, she'll get there, I'm sure. The message is getting out. I don't know what to make of this. I don't really want to talk too much about 2028, but there was a survey that has come out. Believe it or not, it's, let's see, AOC is still crushing it. You know, pitted against Vice President Kamala Harris and AOC, Marco Rubio beats both of them 48-43, this new Emerson poll, and Marco did outperform JD. I'm not getting into that battle at this point in time. I'm just not. We got an important race in 74 days. There'll be plenty of time to talk about 2028 at the time. I know probably some of you want to talk about it, but I'm not getting there. And I'm sure it's going to be contentious, as it always is. I am going to do what I did in 2015 and 16. Linda, you know what I did. I did my own vetting, and I spent hours on the phone with President Trump because he wanted to talk to me, and we talked late into the night, and my answer to him was, I'll never support you unless you convince me you will govern as a conservative. That's how that conversation went. And then when I came out for President Trump, I remember I came out early. I mean, I got hammered. He's not a real conservative, Hannity. Doesn't know what he's talking. No, I'm going to do my own vetting. I'm going to make up my own mind based on a lot of different factors, who I think will be the best choice for the conservative movement, because that's what I believe in. And I am consistent in the principles that I've always had when I've been on the air. Hey, born on America's darkest day, 9/11/01, our friends at the Tunnel to Towers Foundation, they have been helping American heroes ever since. Heroes like United States Army Sergeant William Bernard McKenna. Now, he was motivated by the tragedy of 9/11. He enlisted. He served two tours in Iraq. He sadly was exposed to daily toxic chemicals from those burn pits. Now, less than a year after returning from his final tour, William sadly lost his life to T-cell lymphoma. He left behind his devoted wife, their two daughters. Now his widow continues to fight tirelessly for veterans exposed to these burn pits. Now this is the 25th anniversary year of 9/11, and we continue to see the lasting impact that day has had on our heroes and our families. 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

0: 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Triple Team Traffic.
1: Big delays through downtown right now. I-4 westbound starts to load up before PAR. We have a crash I-4 westbound at Darrell Carter Parkway. Two right lanes blocked. And a crash 408 eastbound on the ramp to the 417 southbound. From the WDBO Traffic Center, I'm Paul Cross.
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2: The trial of the only person ever charged in the death of Tupac Shakur is nearing the end of its first week of testimony. In a Las Vegas court, Dwayne Davis stands accused of orchestrating the murder of the legendary rapper. The Pentagon says more than 750 U.S. service members have been wounded since the war in Iran began in February. The department updated its database with another 50 injured this week. And in a one-page, two-sentence order, Supreme Court Chief Justice John Roberts says construction of President Trump's $400 million White House ballroom project can move forward for now. This comes after an appeals court blocked construction because the project did not have congressional approval.
0: Hey, Scott, what's coming up Monday on Orlando's Morning News?
3: What's the future of public education in Florida? On Friday, I posed that question to Orange County Public School Superintendent Dr. Maria Vasquez.
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1: 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Orlando's news, weather, and traffic starts now.
8: Good afternoon, Central Florida. It's 4 p.m. here at WDBO News in Orlando. I'm Isaac Abdel Messiah with our top story. The trial of the only person ever charged in the death of Tupac Shakur is nearing the end of its first week of testimony. In a Las Vegas court, Dwayne Davis stands accused of orchestrating the murder of the legendary rapper. Tupac was killed in a drive-by shooting near the Las Vegas Strip in 1996, and Davis has pleaded not guilty. Yesterday, jurors heard a recording of Davis speaking during a 2008 police interview claiming his nephew shot Tupac. Davis now says his previous statements were false. Here's ABC's Alex Stone with more.
9: The big moment was yesterday, this 2008 recording with the LAPD, where the jurors heard it. In his own words, he said, hey, we did this. I had the gun. I gave it to a guy named Dre in the car. He was too afraid to do it. Then I gave it to Orlando Anderson, Dwayne Davis's nephew. Then pop, pop, pop. And it went off at that point. And then they went to the Monte Carlo, smoked a little bit, drank a little bit, and went to bed after that. Mm-hmm. So do they believe what he said in 2008, or do they believe him now?
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11: I'm Channel 9 Eyewitness News meteorologist David Heckard. Coming up, tracking more rain and storm chances for the afternoon and evening, and the very latest on what to expect for the upcoming weekend.
8: It's currently 94 degrees here and partly sunny at Orlando Severe Weather Station. I'm Isaac Abdel Messiah, continuing our team coverage. The FBI's investigation into former California Congressman Eric Swalwell is expanding, NBC's Ryan Nobles reports.
12: A person familiar with the matter tells NBC News federal agents stopped Swalwell at San Francisco International Airport on Saturday, seizing a cell phone and laptop as part of a search warrant related to sexual misconduct claims against him. Agents also searching his home in Washington, D.C. the next day, according to the source.
8: The Bay Area Democrat wants a leading candidate for California governor resign from Congress earlier this year amid sexual misconduct allegations. The FBI investigation is linked to those allegations, and yesterday, California State Senator Ayesha Wahab was declared the winner of this week's special election to serve out the remainder of Swalwell's term, which ends in January. The Odyssey is setting an all-time record after being in theaters for over a month. It has become the highest grossing R-rated movie of all time this week. The epic film from Christopher Nolan has made over $1.3 billion.

0: 1500 block of Cleveland Street and the 1600 block of Bahama Street on August 13th. Investigators now say they seized more than 70 grams of methamphetamine and several grams of fentanyl. The investigation began after neighbors reported suspected drug sales, frequent short-term visitors, heavy vehicle traffic, and harassment in the surrounding area, according to police officers. The seven suspects were arrested on drug charges and outstanding warrants, and police say additional arrests are expected as the investigation continues. And a Volusia County grand jury has indicted a DeLand man on a first-degree murder charge in connection with the death of Joseph Daniel Spruck. DeLand police say officers found Spruck dead inside his East Tall Pine Terrace home on May 18th after relatives reported being unable to reach him for several days. The medical examiner determined he died from blunt force trauma to the head. Investigators also reported finding defensive wounds on his arms and hands. Police say Spruck's gray Kia SUV was missing from his home but was located later that evening at the Orange Tree Inn. Officers arrested Austin Kiersey after they saw him approach the vehicle, according to police. Investigators say searches uncovered 28.2 grams of crack cocaine and cannabis, leading to drug charges. The grand jury voted unanimously August 6th to indict Kiersey. Kiersey remains jailed without bond while awaiting trial. It is now 4:04 here at WDBO News in Orlando. I'm Isaac Abdel-Messiah.
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6: Scattered showers and thunderstorms once again winding down this evening. Overnight lows in the mid-70s. For your Saturday, morning sunshine, some scattered PM storms will be developing. Temperatures once again holding in the mid-90s. And higher rain and storm coverage likely as we move into Sunday. High temperatures a touch cooler in the low 90s. From Channel 9 Eyewitness News, I'm meteorologist David Heckard.
4: 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Triple Team Traffic.
7: Still have a couple of right lanes blocked, I-4 westbound at Darrell Carter Parkway, and then a crash I-4 eastbound before 1792 heading into Volusia County. That's on the right shoulder, but we are seeing some heavy delays. And a new crash 408 eastbound on the ramp to the 417 southbound. From the WDBO Traffic Center, I'm Paul Cross.
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10: 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Toll free, it's 800-941-SEAN if you want to be a part of this program. All right, so we have gone out of our way to have civil discussions with many. Oliver Larkin was one, a couple of other people that we've had on. Comrade de Blasio has been on a number of times with people that describe themselves as democratic socialists so that people understand that this is a real movement. People have very different beliefs, for example, than I do. It's been respectful. I think in every case, Linda, I can't think of anyone getting out of control. It's a pleasure to welcome to the program Corbin Trent. Now, Corbin Trent is a Democratic strategist, the former communications director for Congresswoman Alexandria Ocasio-Cortez, and a former aide to Senator

0: Senator Bernie Sanders. And we appreciate you taking time, Corbin, to be with us. Thank you.
1: Glad to be here, Sean. Glad to be here.
0: By the way, just so you know, I feel I've interpreted this fight the oligarchy tour of Bernie and AOC. And I think this is Bernie passing the torch of, you know, the radical left, as I call it, socialist left, communist. Bernie's a communist, you know, to AOC. Would you agree with that assessment? Because if you look at polls now, AOC is leading in the pack in terms of the 2028 presidential election.
1: Do I agree with the assessment that Bernie's a commie? You know, the funny thing about...
0: No, do you agree with the assessment that during the Fight the Oligarchy tour, that Bernie was passing the torch, his torch, to AOC to take up the mantle?
1: I don't really think it works that way in a movement. I don't think you really get to pass the torch so much as, you know, people grab it or it's taken. I think definitely you're seeing...
0: Well, he chose her. He could have chosen anybody else to be on tour with. And besides Bernie, I would say the most effective Democratic endorsers have been Bernie and AOC. You wouldn't disagree with that, would you?
1: No, it's obviously that they've been very effective. I mean, they're good at speaking to people where they're at, and they're good at amplifying and talking about what people are feeling and their problems. And I think they're also good at talking about solutions. That's one of the reasons he took her with him, because she's good at connecting to human beings. I think it's an important part of politics, being able to connect to people's pain and then offer solutions. And that's one of the things that we're seeing. That's why this movement is getting so popular across the country. That's why.
0: You and I agree. Since 2019, 250 DSA members have won their elections. I think we're going to have over 40 this midterm election cycle. So that's a lot. There's no doubt about it. The movement is real. I'm telling my audience to believe it and take it seriously. Let me start with this. The DSA website recently put up praise for Fidel Castro on what would have been his 100th birthday. Do you support that?
1: I mean, the funny thing is, like, you know, what do we...
0: This is a simple question. Do you support the praise of Fidel Castro?
1: What I don't support is the embargo against Cuba right now that's killing...
0: I didn't ask if you supported the embargo. Come on, answer the question. Do you praise people like...
1: No.
0: For example, Hassan Piker, very outspoken, has praised Fidel, has praised, you know, and even dressed up like Mao. You know, he doesn't hide who he is. He's proud of his beliefs. Are you proud of your beliefs?
1: I'm very proud of my beliefs. Extremely proud.
0: Okay, and you support the DSA agenda, correct?
1: I support the building of infrastructure, the building of the things that we need in this country, and that's what we've been losing since 1980.
0: Okay, so if I'm looking for your analysis, I'll ask for it. I'm asking, they put up praise for Fidel Castro. Do you think that was the right decision? Do you believe he deserves praise?
1: I wouldn't have done it. I wouldn't have put it up.
0: Why?
1: Batista... Well,
0: why would you have not put it up?
1: And I don't think it helps the conversation.
0: Well, it's the DSA, and they've got 250 candidates and 40 more running this year, so it's very relevant to the events. You know, Castro killed thousands and thousands of Cubans. Castro confiscated the land of many, many Cuban people. There was no more private home ownership. Castro led his country into utter poverty and misery. You know that, right?
1: I mean, do you really want to talk about the history of Cuba?
0: But it's on the DSA website. It's a simple question that you're making hard. All right, let me go to the DSA website. This is what they have up. They want to eliminate the Senate, and they no longer want the American people to choose our president, and they want to pack the courts. Do you support that platform?
1: They want the American people to choose a president? Yes, I think the Electoral College is different.
0: No. They don't want the American people to choose the president. They want Congress to choose it. It's right up there on their website.
1: No, I think the better choice there is to do popular vote and do away with the Electoral College.
0: Do you want to eliminate the Senate?
1: I definitely think that we should. I mean, I don't think we should eliminate the Senate, probably, no.
0: Do you want to pack the judiciary with liberal justices?
1: No, actually, I want to impeach some of the ones that have committed crimes and ones that have declared things.
0: Name one justice that committed a crime.
1: I think Clarence Thomas is definitely edging on it.
0: What crime did he commit?
1: Bribes. Well, I mean, he's got very close relationships.
0: He got bribed by who?
1: He got
0: bribed by, you made an allegation. And by the way, if you don't have evidence, that could be slander. So I'm warning you, you know, you're on very, very fragile legal ground here. Who bribed him?
1: I mean, the specific name of the guy, I haven't recalled. I'm not attorney.
0: Specifically, so you don't really have evidence that he took a bribe?
1: I mean, I'm not an attorney.
0: You're not an attorney. So maybe you shouldn't make an allegation as serious that a Supreme Court justice took a bribe if you don't have any evidence, right?
1: Sure.
0: So I'll take that as you're sorry and that you misspoke. You want to leave it there so it help you out?
1: No.
0: Because you might be in legal trouble otherwise.
1: Harlan Crowe. We'll go with Harlan Crowe. The person that
0: Harlan Crowe
1: has been very close with and has had.
0: And you have any evidence he took a bribe?
1: We know he took money. We know he took luxury travel gifts.
0: Do you have any evidence he took a bribe?
1: I know that he took money, yes.
0: Okay. What about amnesty for illegals and to abolish our borders and abolish ICE? Do you support those three things? Do you want amnesty for illegals? One, yes or no?
1: I think we should go with
0: amnesty.
1: Reagan's amnesty. Ronald Reagan.
0: And you want to abolish borders in this country?
1: No, I think borders are useful.
0: So we should secure our borders and people should be forced to come in legally?
1: Yes, but I think we need a massive amount
0: if you want to secure the borders and you want people to come in legally, why would you give the people that didn't come in legally amnesty and people like Gavin Newsom and other sanctuary states give free health care and other benefits?
1: Well, the reason you would do that is because people's grandmothers depend on the money that they're paying into the system to be able to have
0: social. So you want to reward the law breaking with government benefits from law abiding American taxpayers?
1: No, the actual.
0: That's who's going to pay for it. They entered the country illegally. You want them to have benefits. So you're that those benefits will be paid for by the American people. And you're for that. You just told me you're for that.
1: I know it's complicated to follow a sentence, but what I said was the people that are here working as undocumented workers are paying for other Americans' grandparents' Social Security and Medicare, not the people that are here doing the work. They're not going to get.
0: Well, we have with Biden over 12 million unvetted illegals from over 200 countries. We have known terrorists, murderers, rapists, child molesters, cartel members and gang members. How do you distinguish between those that maybe wanted a better life and those that have no nefarious intentions for our country?
1: Well, I mean, I think we've got a lot of ways of doing that now. We got flock cameras everywhere. We got illegal wiretaps going on. We got all kinds of surveillance.
0: No, we don't have illegal wiretaps. Do you have any evidence of that charge?
1: I mean, there was lots of evidence that came out about that for years. Absolutely. And we've just seen in national security.
0: Yeah, that would have happened under Comey and Director Wray, but that's a different issue. Do you want to abolish ICE? Yes or no?
1: Yeah, absolutely. I think we need to go back to international.
0: Okay. Do you want to defund the Department of War?
1: I think nothing. Let's go back to ICE. Anything that came out of the September 11th attacks that has been used to surveil the American citizenry.
0: Well, who's going to arrest all the drug dealers, known terrorists, murderers, child molesters in the country if we don't have a Department of Homeland Security that will risk their lives to deport people that don't belong here, that commit more crimes here?
1: What do you think we had in like 1999?
0: I'm asking you a question. Who else will do it? Do you want the police to do it? Because I'm assuming you want to defund the police, right?
1: No, I do want to demilitarize the police. Like, for example, I was in the North.
0: So they shouldn't have a firearm with them?
1: No, they shouldn't have armored personnel carriers in a rural community. I don't think that.
0: But they can be armed and on the job, and you don't want to cut back on police spending.
1: No, I think we need probably a little bit more police spending. I think the police need to be paid more we need to make sure that they're not going to be corrupt. We need to make job paid.
0: Do you want to eliminate all cash bail?
1: I think that, yes, I think we definitely have to reform that. One of the things that you see is that people sit in detention for sometimes,
0: All right, so you want to eliminate it. Good, fair answer. Thank you. Would you like to abolish prisons?
1: I would love to abolish the need for them, but I do want to abolish private prisons. As a Tennessean, I'm in a place with one of the largest.
0: So only you'll have prisons, but as long as they're not private.
1: Correct. Sort of like water departments,
0: like
1: they're private.
0: All right. So let me ask this next question. This is a big one. Okay. So do you believe in establishing a wealth tax?
1: Yes, probably so. Yeah. Mm-hmm.
0: Okay. So let's say an American has an income of $100,000 of income a year. Out of every dollar they take in after they pay state, local, federal taxes and FICA taxes, how much of every dollar should an American worker making $100,000 be able to keep?
1: I would say at least 65, 70 cents probably.
0: Okay. If somebody makes $500,000 a year, how much out of every dollar should they be able to keep after paying those taxes?
1: maybe, I mean, you're 50. I don't know what the optimal number is.
0: So 50. Okay. Let's say somebody makes over $1 million a year. How much should they be able to keep out of every dollar they keep?
1: Well, we go back to Eisenhower type rule.
0: I'm not asking. I'm asking today. How much should people be able to keep today?
1: They keep 70, right? For the first 100,000, they keep 70. For the next 500,000, they keep 50. And then for the 500,000 after that, whatever they keep. Then when they cross the $1 million line, I don't know, 75%, 80%. I don't know. I mean, it's a different world now.
0: So they should be able to keep. So the government should get 75 or 80%, right?
1: The people. I'm saying that's how much the government takes. He's keeping 20. I don't know what I don't know where the lines are that we need to draw for what. I don't know what the cost of living is exactly in every.
0: If somebody's a billionaire, how much should they be able to keep out of every dollar they make?
1: Well, they don't make money often. Is the interesting thing about there?
0: Well, actually, they do. That's how they become billionaires. That's money that they're making out of every dollar they make. How much after they pay taxes? How much should they be able to keep out of every dollar?
1: Don't make income. They make wealth. They're very different things. People that work.
0: Well, no, it's they're making money. How much? So stop playing cute by half. How much should out of every dollar should a billionaire be able to keep?
1: What's cute? If you just thinking clearly, cute.
0: How much you make over a billion? You make $1 billion a year. Okay, you pay state taxes, federal taxes, you pay local taxes, you pay FICA taxes. After you pay all that, how much should they be able to keep out of every dollar they make?
1: If they make $1 billion a year in income,
0: yes,
1: not a lot. I mean,
0: should they be able to keep 10 cents out of every dollar, 5 cents, 20 cents? Well, give me a number. What's fair in your mind?
1: What did we have in Eisenhower's day? I think it was 90% was the top.
0: Okay, I don't want to talk about it. I'm saying, what do you believe today? What should the number be?
1: America great again. If we're going to make America...
0: How much should a billionaire be able to keep out of every dollar they make? Can you just answer a freaking question?
1: Just did answer the question. I told you that...
0: How much? Give me a number. Like, give this audience a number.
1: Eisenhower's number of 90% top marginal. I've already given you that answer.
0: So 90%. So they should only be able to keep 10 cents out of every dollar.
1: After a million, sure. Certainly, if you make...
0: After $1 million, 10 cents is all you get to keep out of every dollar you make.
1: Correct. And the rest to build...
0: Well, let me tell you what's going to happen. The people that left New York, California, Illinois, New Jersey, and moved to tax-friendly havens like Florida, Texas, and elsewhere, guess what they're going to do? They're going to take their money and their businesses with them. Because that's why all these states are losing all these wealthy people that create jobs. Look, I worked in the restaurant business 10 years and the construction business 10 years. Can I tell you something? And maybe you can learn from this, Corbin. I never got a job, never got hired by a poor person, never got a tip from a poor person, never got hired to do construction work by a poor person. So I don't have this class envy resentment. And let me tell you one last thing before we go. The bottom 50% of wage earners in America, how much of the federal tax bill do you think they pay?
1: How much of the income do you think they earn?
0: I'm asking, how much federal tax, what percentage of the tax do they pay?
1: Probably about 20%, but I think they earn less.
0: No, less than two.
1: Less than two. What are they?
0: We'll have you back. You know, but you got to come and be willing to, yeah, you're just trying to play cute with, you know, oh, that's woke 1.0 crazy. I don't want to really express my real points of view because we already know you ducking and dodging and weaving that you really believe it, but you're afraid to say it. Isn't that true?
1: What I know is that if we're going to make America great again, we got to look at what made it great before. And I'll tell you, the Vanderbilt.
0: We never had socialism before. We never had a new Green Deal before. I'll tell you what, you want to stay over for 1 minute? I want to ask you about the Green New Deal, okay?
1: Yeah.
0: All right, Corbin Trent, Democratic strategist, former communications director for AOC, former aide to Bernie Sanders. Anyway, on this Friday.
2: 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Hannity's on right now.
0: Now, we all see the rise of anti-Semitism worldwide. It's continuing to happen every single day. The people of Israel, they continue to pay the price. The threat to Jewish communities is almost nonstop. Many Jewish families are living with fear simply because of their faith. Synagogues, schools, community centers now are strengthening security as hatred spreads far beyond the headlines. Now, thankfully, our friends at the International Fellowship of Christians and Jews, they are working every day in Israel and around the world, providing security, emergency assistance, humanitarian assistance, food, critical care for the elderly. 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You know, we see what's happening across the globe right now. 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
3: 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Triple Team Traffic.
4: Seeing brake lights into Volusia County right now, I-4 eastbound, starting at about 46A. We have a crash right before 1792. That wreck westbound I-4 at Darrell Carter Parkway has now been moved to the right shoulder. We're still seeing some delays, though. You're on and off the brakes from the turnpike. 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
5: President Trump is set to award the Congressional Medal of Honor to the crew of NASA's Artemis II mission next week. A White House official says he will present the award next Friday at Johnson Space Center in Houston. Volusia County has removed more than 100 tons of illegally dumped material in 2026 as officials investigate a growing number of complaints involving discarded furniture, appliances, tires, and construction debris. And a federal appeals court has temporarily halted a court order that would have granted thousands of athletes an extra year of eligibility. This decision comes just 8 days before the college football season begins.
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1: Good afternoon, Central Florida. It's 4:30 p.m. here at WDBO News in Orlando. I'm Isaac Abdelmassiah with our top story. In a one-page, two-sentence order, Supreme Court Chief Justice John Roberts says construction of President Trump's $400 million White House ballroom project can move forward for now. This comes after an appeals court blocked construction because the project did not have congressional approval. ABC's Stephen Portnoy has more.
2: This administrative stay simply says that everything is on pause pending further order of the Chief Justice or of the Supreme Court as a whole, which basically means that construction can continue until the justices say otherwise.
1: A man dressed as Darth Vader is defending flock cameras to the San Diego City Council, saying, quote, "This is what the emperor needs."
3: The man approached the podium at a Public Safety and Livable Neighborhoods Committee meeting with Darth Vader's signature breathing into the microphone. The council addressed him as the character's name. He said cameras should be used to surveil any rebel scum. It comes as flock cameras have come under fire after reports of people abusing them to help spy on others. I'm Matt Mattinson.
1: And 25 incoming Rollins College freshmen will volunteer Saturday to help beautify Quest Camp Thunderbird in Apopka.
4: The cleanup will take place from 9:30 to 11:30 a.m. Quest Camp Thunderbird provides summer camp experiences for children and adults with developmental disabilities, with activities such as archery, swimming, and crafts. The project is part of Rollins College's annual Spark Day, which brings together students, employees, and alumni for community service. More than 13,500 volunteers have participated since the initiative began in 2006. Jessica Battisti, WDBO News.
1: It is now 4:32 here at WDBO News in Orlando. I'm Isaac Abdelmassiah.
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15: Scattered showers and thunderstorms once again winding down this evening. Overnight lows in the mid-70s. For your Saturday, morning sunshine. Some scattered PM storms will be developing. Temperatures once again holding in the mid-90s. And higher rain and storm coverage likely as we move into Sunday. High temperatures a touch cooler in the low 90s. From Channel 9 Eyewitness News, I'm meteorologist David Heckard.
16: 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Triple Team Traffic.
17: Got a crash I-4 eastbound before 1792 heading into Volusia County. Very crowded starting at 46A. A crash I-4 westbound at Parr on the right shoulder. A crash I-4 westbound at Darrell Carter Parkway. A wreck 408 eastbound on the ramp of the 417 and a crash Sand Lake Road at I-Drive. 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
20: Yes.
19: Do you support universal child care?
20: Yes. Elder care.
19: The abolition of ICE?
20: Yes.
19: The Green New Deal?
20: Yes.
19: National rent control?
20: Yes.
19: Ending the embargo on Cuba?
20: Yes.
19: Ending aid to Israel?
20: Yes.
19: Sanctioning Israel?
20: Yes.
19: A free Palestine?
20: Yes.
21: So the two things that we're famous for is our commitment to a program and our hatred of the United States Constitution.
22: I think we can see from each of these candidates that they have exactly what it takes to succeed. And we've heard from Republicans time and again that they're going to try and make these candidates the face of the Democratic Party. To them, I say that we are ready for that.
18: All right. We're holding over Corbin Trent. We're having a hard time getting straight answers out of him. He's a Democratic strategist, former communications director for AOC, former aide to Bernie Sanders. All right. So let me ask this question, because Democrats and the DSA say on their website they want to establish a wealth tax. They want to pass the Green New Deal. Now, they also said they want to eliminate the Senate. They no longer want people to choose the president. They want to pack the courts. They want amnesty for illegals. They want to abolish borders, abolish ICE, defund the Department of War, end all deportations, eliminate cash bail, abolish prisons and police, establish a wealth tax, pass a Green New Deal and public ownership of most corporations. I want to ask you about the Green New Deal. So the Green New Deal offers pretty much cradle to grave, womb to the tomb, everything for everybody. And that means guaranteed government daycare. That means guaranteed government job. That means guaranteed government wage. That means guaranteed government healthy food. That means, you know, government health insurance. That means government retirement. Everybody gets everything guaranteed by the government. Are you a supporter of that? Because AOC, who you worked with, and Bernie Sanders, who you work with, they support it.
23: Well, the Green New Deal actually is an industrial policy. It's a transitional industrial policy to bring.
18: Oh my gosh! You know, you're annoying as hell.
23: And I wrote.
18: Do you support it or not? Do you support those policies? Do you support the Green New Deal?
23: I helped write the Green New Deal, and what you described is not.
18: You helped write it, so you support it. So why don't you just say yes, Sean? I support it, and then I'll ask you questions about it.
23: What you just said ain't it. You just described something that is not the Green New Deal. You just described federal jobs guarantee. You just described federal housing guarantee. You described a whole host of policies.
18: It's all in the Green New Deal. Guaranteed government job, guaranteed government health care, guaranteed government salary, guaranteed government retirement. I mean, straight on down the line.
23: Are different policies you're describing. They're not Green
18: New Deal. Okay, but it's part of the Green New Deal. If you wrote it, I would think you know it, and you just don't want to admit it to this audience.
23: I'm going to admit exactly what the Green New Deal is. It got its name from the New Deal. I grew up in East Tennessee surrounded by the New Deal.
18: And everything I said is in the Green New Deal. Do you support all those things, yes or no?
23: Nothing that you said is in the Green New Deal. It's about energy.
18: Oh, my gosh.
23: It's about reindustrial.
18: Linda, pull up the Green New Deal. I mean, this is ridiculous. You know, we have gone over this repeatedly. And this is, I guess you're taking on AOC's, you know, strategy. And that is that's woke 1.0 crazy. We didn't really mean defund the police. So is that you want to obscure who you really are because you know it's untenable to win an election that way?
23: I put out who I really am at AmericasUndoing.com, and every time I go on TV, man, I don't have any problem talking about who I am whatsoever. I am exactly who I say I am when I go out there and talk about it. And what I'm supporting.
18: You know, I think you're being very obscure today, and you don't want to answer direct questions. That's what I think.
23: You asked me a question that is based in fundamentally unfactual things. I cannot answer it. How am I going to answer it?
18: What part of what I said is not in there?
23: That it's a big umbrella. I wrote the 17-page document about starting a committee to investigate the ways in which we can transition our economy from a fossil fuel-based...
18: Zero, it says net zero greenhouse gas emissions. Did you support that? This is the Green New Deal. I'm reading right from the Green New Deal. Do you support it or not?
23: No question. Yes, we absolutely need to...
18: Millions of good high-wage jobs and economic security for every American. Do you support that?
23: Support millions of high-wage jobs? Well, of course I do.
18: Okay. And you want to promote justice and so on and so forth. But all of these are in the Green New Deal that I mentioned, but you don't really want to talk about it.
23: What?
18: You know, that's long-term. Let me ask you a question. What do you think government has done well with government-run schools? Do you think government-run schools, we pay more per capita than any industrialized country, and we come in 39th or 40th, in terms of proficiency, has our school system failed our children in spite of all the money?
23: The day before yesterday, I went to my...
18: Has the government failed our children, even though we spend more money?
23: Contractors have. Subcontractors...
18: Has the government failed our children, even though we spent more money?
23: Neoliberalism has. Reaganism has. The
18: all right. I think I made my point. You know what? You're never going to answer a question. You sound like a nice guy, but you know what? You're playing games. I got to move on. My audience is too smart for this. Okay? But, you know, when you want to answer a question, just you tell me and you can come back on the show. Okay?
23: I mean, that's a talk right there.
18: That's it. I just come on the show when you're ready to answer what you really believe instead of playing games.
23: Exactly what I believe is that by...
18: No, you didn't. No, you didn't want to answer a single question.
23: Subcontractors and then lost the ability.
18: All right, I got to go. Lance in New Jersey. What's up, Lance? Happy Friday. I tried, Lance. I tried hard.
2: Gracious good afternoon. He's definitely in the ozone, and I mean obscure, obstinate, and he's just obfuscating time and exasperating. But I can call this a perfect example of a person striving to become a babbling idiot, just like the workers throughout the entire country when they were building it biblically. They all spoke a different language, but they were still trying to get to the top. And there's nothing more disingenuous than people that use the vocabulary words that are insipid, untruthful, and have no clarity whatsoever. And I bring that back to you kept repeating the word guarantee. Can you guarantee me your question? And it's a simple yes or no. And that's the most obvious thing. And I tie that in, and I told Katie this, I tie that in to your... humbleness when you talk about how hard you work in the beginning years of your career, what jobs you took. And see, the formula, I'm a retired math and science teacher, the formula for work is work equals force times distance. And I tried to help kids in the school to work program understand that that's the formula in scientific. But when you get out there and you have just your soft skills and your hard skills, the one you got to keep in mind is why you're going to work. And that's where the evaporation or the, like Mike Rowe, I used him in my program all the time. He knows the deal about, and just like you, the passion of what it is to have a work ethic. And I changed the formula from work equals force times distance to work equals discovery times fulfillment. If you discover what gives you fulfillment, you will go to work of as long as you can breathe and as long as you can share, protect, provide, and prepare your family for whatever comes your way. And I just thank you for your time. And it's a shame not one candidate on the DSA platform has the backbone, the I don't know what it would call, the essence. It's like
18: we've had a couple of people answer them straight up, but most of them try to pull this game of obscurity because they know here's what's happened. They've done internal research, and in that research, they discovered this is not palpable. The American people aren't buying it, and it's not going to sell, so now they're going to try and hide it, but yet these are their true beliefs. That's what's happening.
2: Absolutely.
18: Anyway, Lance, listen, my friend, thank you for calling. You have a great weekend, okay?
2: Thank you very much, Sean. You and yours.
18: You too, buddy. Look, one of the things that everybody needs is a home security system. Now, most systems are reactive. What does that mean?
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18: Okay, that's a little too much information too late. 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
16: 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Triple Team Traffic.
17: Got a crash I-4 eastbound before 1792 heading into Volusia County. Very crowded starting at 46A. A crash I-4 westbound at Parr on the right shoulder. A crash I-4 westbound at Darrell Carter Parkway. A wreck 408 eastbound on the ramp of the 417 and a crash Sand Lake Road at I-Drive. 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
20: President Trump is set to award the Congressional Medal of Honor to the crew of NASA's Artemis II mission next week. A White House official says he will present the award next Friday at Johnson Space Center in Houston. Seven people were arrested after police served search warrants at two South Titusville homes as part of an investigation into suspected drug sales. And the Mid-Atlantic and the Carolinas are bracing for torrential rainfall. This after Thursday's thunderstorms produced at least two tornadoes and widespread flash flooding along much of the I-95 corridor in the Northeast and Mid-Atlantic.
24: Traffic is a mess this afternoon because of a crash I-4 eastbound before Central.
25: Stuck on the highway and wishing you could have avoided the headache?
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26: 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We now have all lanes back open.
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4: And all the negative Democrat stuff, you know, which we need to know that too. But I feel like Trump's kind of getting pushed underwater here, you know, with so much of that being highlighted. So we need some uplifting too, and some, you know, positive energy to keep us wanting to be a conservative, you know, so we need some backup on that and just some assurances. And
5: so I'm going to balance it. You're right on the money. Yes, I'm going to challenge the radicalism of the left and how dangerous it is. Yeah. Look at the news today. The Atlanta Fed forecasting 4% growth in the third quarter. Wow.
4: That's great.
5: We haven't seen that under Joe Biden. Trust me. U.S. business growth now hit a 52-month high so far in August. Pretty freaking amazing. I can go through every topic. Immigration, no more unvetted illegals coming into the country. ICE arrested all these gang members and murderers and rapists and even some people with known terror ties. The president signed the Halt Fentanyl Act. Designating these cartels like Trende Aragua, MS-13 as terrorist groups.
4: Yeah.
5: Crime, the lowest in 125 years. You're never going to hear this on the mainstream media.
4: No.
5: You know, other data, you know, violent crime down 10.6%, murders down 23% just in 2026 alone. You know, we got 9 of the 10 FBI's most wanted fugitives. Our military stopped Iran from becoming a nuclear power. The president doesn't get credit for that. Military recruitment up 103%. Military bases restored to their names. We have set a record domestic oil and gas production in 2025. We'll reach a new record this year. President opening up millions of acres for oil, gas, and coal production. The president played a big role in bringing peace around the world from Cambodia, Thailand, Kosovo, Serbia, Rwanda, the DRC, Pakistan, India, Egypt, Ethiopia, Armenia, Azerbaijan. The president declared an official policy that we have two sexes, male and female, banned federal funding, sponsorship, promotion of chemical surgery, mutilation of minors. You know, nobody knows this. Never mind the MAHA movement. Never mind that the president revoked, you know, all the regulatory and DEI policies of Biden and Obama. Most favored nation pricing agreements when it comes to prescription drugs. We're talking about that with Dr. Oz. coming up later. I mean, no tax on tips, overtime, Social Security. He's done a lot, and he doesn't get any, he'll never get credit in any liberal legacy media outlet ever.
4: And that's the other thing is I wanted to say, and then you were great with that last guest. But when they say ICE is breaking the law, no, they're not. There is a law on the books. It's 18 USC 111. And I'd like to see those things put out there more so you can stop people in their tracks, because I have done that. And once you show them the law, point it out, tell them to read it, look at it, it's right there. They're not breaking the law. And I like the way you said that guy, like, so how are you going to arrest these people when they want to get rid of the police and they want to get rid of all, you know, anybody that has power like that, the ICE, the police? How are they going to arrest people? They say they want to arrest them, but how are they going to do it?
5: I press hard to get straight answers. They won't give them to me. The reason they won't is because they're trying to obscure and hide what they really believe. They understand the polling is showing them that these stated policies are not policies that will get them in power. So the way I keep...
4: So they lie.
5: The way I expose them is when they won't answer the question and they try to change the topic, it's only because they don't want to tell you what they really believe. That's it. Now, I'm very proud as a conservative of my beliefs. I'll defend my beliefs.
4: Yeah.
5: I'll explain why I'm a conservative. You know, one of the reasons is what I just told you. Trump's policies are working. So, Lois, we appreciate you. God bless you. 800-941-SHAWN is our number if you want to be a part of the program this Friday.

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1: 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Orlando's news, weather, and traffic starts now.
2: Good evening, Central Florida, and thanks for tuning in to WDBO News here in Orlando. I'm Isaac Abdel-Messiah with our top story. Friday was a good day on Wall Street to cap off a down week. Fox's Hillary Barsky has the details.
3: The major averages finishing higher for the day, but down for the week, with the Dow suffering its worst week since March, while the NASDAQ and S&P 500 snapped a three-week winning streak. Oil prices are at a one-month high, fueling inflation concerns, with West Texas Intermediate crude at over $86 a barrel. Crypto-linked stocks surged along with the price of Bitcoin, the world's largest cryptocurrency, topping $77,000 following President Trump's push for the Clarity Act. The Dow winners, Goldman Sachs, Caterpillar, and Amgen. The Dow decliners, Honeywell Technologies, Apple, and NVIDIA. The Dow up 518 points, the NASDAQ higher by 113, S&P 500 up 33.
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5: I'm Channel 9 Eyewitness News meteorologist David Heckard. Coming up, tracking more rain and storm chances for the afternoon and evening, and the very latest on what to expect for the upcoming weekend.
2: 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I'm Isaac Abdel-Messiah, continuing our team coverage. President Trump is set to award the Congressional Medal of Honor to the crew of NASA's Artemis II mission next week.
6: A White House official said he will present the award next Friday at Johnson Space Center in Houston. NASA astronauts Reid Wiseman, Victor Glover, and Christina Cook, along with Canadian Space Agency astronaut Jeremy Hansen, were the first humans to travel around the moon in more than a half century in their 10-day mission. They splashed down safely April 10th. I'm Chris Caraggio.
2: Seven people were arrested after police served search warrants at two South Titusville homes as part of an investigation into suspected drug sales. Titusville police detectives and the Brevard County Sheriff's Office searched homes in the 900 block of Cleveland Street and the 1600 block of Bahama Street on August 13th. Investigators now say they seized more than 70 grams of methamphetamine and several grams of fentanyl. The investigation began after neighbors reported suspected drug sales, frequent short-term visitors, heavy vehicle traffic, and harassment in the surrounding area, according to police. The seven suspects were arrested on drug charges and outstanding warrants. Police say additional arrests are expected as the investigation continues. I'm Isaac Abdel-Messiah here at WDBO News in Orlando. Have a good evening, Central Florida.
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5: Scattered showers and thunderstorms once again winding down this evening. Overnight lows in the mid-70s. For your Saturday morning sunshine, some scattered PM storms will be developing. Temperatures once again holding in the mid-90s. And higher rain and storm coverage likely as we move into Sunday. High temperatures a touch cooler in the low 90s. From Channel 9 Eyewitness News, I'm meteorologist David Heckard.
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6: Delays continue into Volusia County, I-4 eastbound starting at 46A, still working a crash there at 1792. Also on I-4 westbound, we've got a crash near Parr, that is on the right shoulder, and a crash I-4 westbound at Darrell Carter Parkway, also on the right shoulder. From the WDBO Traffic Center, I'm Paul Cross.
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13: Hey, it's Friday.
12: That feels good.
13: Yeah, it does.
12: The Democrats are united. Take the DNC chair's word for it. He said it's true.
13: Yeah, I mean, they may be flat broke, and they may have communists rising up throughout the ranks. But, you know, hey, whatever.
12: Yeah, and CNN's not even buying this, by the way.
14: Democrats are unified. We are united, and we're through most of these primaries now, so it's no longer Democrat-on-Democrat violence. Right now,
15: everyone
14: is focused on the
15: November
14: election. Do you
15: think they're really united, though, Ken? I don't want to cut you off, but the DSA, so you're saying that all the Democrats and the DSA candidates, they're all united?
14: Let me say, we are a big tent party. We always have been. There's more that unites us as Democrats than those small differences.
13: I thought that would be a great way to start it.
16: Differences? Yeah. Nothing small about those differences.
13: It's been fascinating watching CNN on this because, you know, if you take into account what their primary viewership is, which is older Democrats,
16: mm-hmm.
13: That's why they are so skeptical about the DSA. It's a bunch of people who are like, whoa, wait a minute. Hold on. We gotta try to head this off and protect our guys as much as possible.
12: Oh, yeah. Because they're not part of the indoctrinated class that they're looking at right now.
13: Yeah.
12: I mean, they've got, some real nuts that they got to deal with.
13: Mm-hmm.
12: This one in Florida, Angie Nixon. Like, I think, okay, like the other day when she's talking about, I take my kids to the trans shows. There's nothing sexual about it. Right. It's wholesome. You're like, that's bat bleep crazy.
13: Sure is.
12: And

0: think, well, that's probably the worst we're going to see from her. Not so much. It's like something new every day. She talked with Don Lemon.
1: Oh, gosh.
0: And Don Lemon, you notice a lot of these hosts are trying to say, hey, people are trying to, you know, paint y'all as communists and all this, and you're not really that, are you? And then they end up saying, well, yeah, we are, actually.
1: Yeah, we are. Like, we're trying to help you.
0: But she's also playing the race card, of course.
2: That, you know, socialist, the DSA thing, that scares some people. And I just, are you aware of that?
3: Don, I am a black woman with natural hair. I scare people just being my authentic self.
0: Oh. You see?
1: Gosh, I'll tell you.
0: What, Scott?
1: It's just ridiculous.
0: What do you mean? You and I last week were walking down the street, okay, and we see a black woman,
1: yeah,
0: and she had her hair colored blonde, and you were fine. And then we saw a black woman with kind of an afro, and you ran the other way.
1: I saw
0: you were
1: that.
0: Petrified.
1: Scared. Well, he actually tried to hop on your back.
0: Yes, and I have a bad back right now.
1: Yeah.
0: It was something. Of course that's a load of nonsense.
1: It is. It's ridiculous, so they keep peddling it. It's the same thing. It's the fallback.
0: The only people that I think truly believe that are white liberal women.
1: Right. Oh, because...
0: Like, they believe that there is this group of people in the United States that still thinks, I don't know, that slavery should be around or something.
1: Right.
0: I mean, everybody else has been past it for years and years and years, but Angie Nixon's not going to say that. As a matter of fact, she's convinced that Trump wants to take us all back to when, well, in her words, drinking out of colored-only fountains.
1: What?
0: Yes?
3: Donald Trump and Ashley Moody are causing so much harm to folks, and I feel like they're legitimately trying to return us back to the worst chapters of our past, of our history. Donald Trump saying things like he wants to make America great again, they want to return us back to the good old days, but the good old days were... my mom drinking out of colored only water fountains, segregation.
0: Sorry, I said grandma, mom. My apologies to mom on that one.
1: Yeah, her mom?
0: Yeah, her mom drank out of, what was it, colored only?
3: The good old days were...
0: You got it.
3: My mom drinking out of colored only water fountains, segregation.
0: Mm-hmm. Oh, gosh.
1: Just can't anymore with this.
0: I guess they think that still works. I don't know.
1: Okay. Yes, has Donald Trump said or done that would indicate that you're going to be drinking out of different fountains?
4: Was that when? Like some secret index in the Project 2025?
1: Yeah, I have no idea, dude. I have no idea.
0: Yeah, and it's kind of crazy because as he endorsed Byron Donalds for governor in Florida, black man.
1: Mm-hmm.
0: Byron Donalds is the new black face of white supremacy. People just don't know it yet.
1: Oh, of course.
0: And he's going to force blacks to drink out of certain water fountains if he is governor.
4: Well, he's already started doing it, by the way.
0: Oh,
4: the
0: really?
4: Campaign trail. He's like, no, white guy, this fountain is yours. I'm going to go drink out of that dog bowl over there.
0: Oh, gosh. These people are so ridiculous. So, yeah, that's just the latest one there.
1: Oh, man.
0: Meanwhile, David, you had talked yesterday that Trump was going to be on, of all people, Michael Cohen's show, which is incredible.
1: Right. They hated each other, didn't they?
0: Yeah. Yes.
1: Yeah, rightfully so.
4: Yeah, so they were of course, he was Trump's attorney for a long, long time, then wound up getting caught up in the Stormy Daniels stuff, and, well, Michael Cohen had to go to prison for a little while
0: because
4: his name was on the receipts. And then he became this sort of, like, resistance hero because he hated Donald Trump.
0: Yes.
4: And now Trump is back in the White House, and Michael Cohen really wants a presidential pardon. And so he's sucking up to the old boss. I mean, it's embarrassing to hear this. So he interviewed him for his radio show and his podcast. And here's how it kicks off, at least in the clips that are making
5: Remember? Do you remember, sir, when I went on CNN with Brianna Keeler and she told me that you were underwater in the polls and I responded with those famous two words, says who, which became some worldwide meme.
6: A good advocate, and then they weaponized you like nobody's ever been weaponized, like few have been.
5: Well, maybe just you and I, sir.
6: And but, you Yeah, me too, but I don't consider mine, you know, mine was at a level that nobody's ever seen before. But they weaponized you, they weaponized a lot of people, and I respect the fact that you recanted everything you said, and that's a big thing that you did. That's a very big thing.
5: Sir, you may remember that following morning you called me into the office after, and then you gave me one of those traditional Trump slaps on the shoulder, and he said to me, F them. You're stronger than them.
4: Remember dude, how good you were to me because I was so good to you, Papa Trump. Give me a pardon, please.
0: Oh, my gosh. That is embarrassing.
1: A little Chris Farley in there during the interview. Remember that time when you were so great?
5: Oh, gosh.
4: Jeez. He's going to get a pardon, probably. I mean,
0: probably will. But, I mean, it was also embarrassing when he went on the attack of Trump.
4: Oh, sure.
0: The whole thing. But, I mean, that's just kind of who this guy is.
4: Right.
0: You know, in the end. Meanwhile, the WNBA. I don't even know what this story is that you have, David.
4: Oh, man, it is a...
0: It's something new every day with them, too.
4: Yeah, another fantastic night of WNBA basketball. The Atlanta Dream were taking on the Los Angeles Whatevers. And this was an incredible moment as an L.A. player went to the line for a free throw.
0: I stand corrected. I do know this story already. Yeah, I saw the highlight. Yeah. Okay, roll it.
7: It's reported this week Park will skip the Asian Games. There's a stoppage here, and Angel Reese is pointing out the perpetrator. Something was thrown onto the court. And Brink kicking the object away.
4: It was a bright green, well, dildo. Yes.
0: Yes.
1: They have no idea what it is. The object.
4: It's an object.
1: Somebody threw something onto the court. What is an object?
4: I love that at the beginning of the clip, you can, because it's at, you know, the player's at the line and the camera is down low, like close to the action.
0: Yes.
4: And in that clip, it's kind of hard to make out, but if you listen carefully, you can hear it hit the hardwood. You can hear it go thwack.
0: Well, this was a phenomenon a while back, to the point where people were betting on whether or not one was going to appear on the court. And I can't remember now, did some of them pick that up? Because I know people online were betting on it.
4: Yeah, I think so.
0: Well, and then you're wait a second, that's like insider trading, because if you can smuggle one in to the arena, even if you get arrested, it could be worth it if you placed all the money on the bet that, yes, and I'll give you the color as well.
4: Yes, I think it was more they were betting on the color.
0: Yes, would it be neon?
4: Well, we had a bet about whether or not they would do it when the first female ump made her debut in Major League Baseball.
0: Yeah, I won that bet.
4: You did. Because I thought for sure some prankster was going to try to do it, and, well, I was wrong.
1: Yeah, just embrace it. First 25,000 fans. Get their own. Just don't chuck it.
4: The thing is, too, though, like the players are all on the court just trying not to laugh. So for all the outrage.
0: Angel Reese was not even close to laughing. She was ticked off, man.
1: The guy had a Luka Doncic jersey on that caught him running out.
0: Oh, my gosh. Okay. Oh, did you see what happened in Dearborn, Michigan? We got to get to that story and the five stories we're watching today. Coming right up.

0: I'm not one to say I told you so, but I switched to Pure Talk over a year ago, and ever since, I've been telling people there's no better wireless company out there. 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
14: 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Triple Team Traffic.
15: Slowdowns through downtown right now. I-4 westbound, it starts to get heavy just about par. And then again, past the turnpike down to 535 and Osceola Parkway into Champions Gate. I-4 eastbound, that bunches up starting at 46A all the way up to the bridge as you make your way into Volusia County. 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
16: Dedicated professionals carrying out a vital mission. That's how the Alaskan Command Branch of the U.S. Air Force described the loss of two U.S. Army employees killed in a plane crash on Thursday. Six others were also on board. No one survived. President Trump is set to award the Congressional Medal of Honor to the crew of NASA's Artemis II mission next week. A White House official says he will present the award next Friday at Johnson Space Center in Houston. And a Volusia County grand jury has indicted a DeLand man on a first-degree murder charge in connection with the death of Joseph Daniel Spruck.
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20: Talking about relationships and all things that had to do with relationships or breakups, and it gets to, you know, did you ever think there was a strange reason that maybe you broke up with someone? And people were answering that honestly. One person just said their feet looked weird. And I couldn't take it. And that was a deal breaker.
21: Okay. Did him a favor then. Jeez.
20: Well, you haven't seen the feet. What if someone just had hideous feet? Everything
21: what,
20: else
21: like
20: is...
21: webbed toes or something? what are we talking about here? Like duck feet?
20: I have no idea what it would be.
21: Okay, I don't know.
20: But just nasty feet.
21: Yeah.
20: Someone else said, I just didn't like the way they chewed gum.
21: Yeah.
20: Well, that could be corrected, right?
21: Yeah, I would think.
20: Because I got to believe that's a loud chewer.
21: Mm-hmm.
20: I mean, and then you just got to be able to be honest enough to say, has anyone ever said you chew that kind of loud?
21: That gum sure must be good.
20: That's the way you'd say it, right?
21: Yeah.
20: Mm. So I don't know. David's right now. David's ready to confess something.
22: Well, no. I'm just saying.
20: What is it?
22: I like the passive-aggressive nature of Scott's approach. That always works in relationships.
21: Yeah. Yeah. I've learned a lot about rolling hand grenades underneath the beds and then walking away.
20: Yeah. Somebody else said they ate pizza with a fork.
21: That's weird.
20: I know that's a New York thing. Yeah. It's like, oh, yeah, that's a deal. But across the country, is it that big a deal?
22: I don't think so.
21: Well, Probably not, but it's weird.
20: I'm thinking, okay, is this like a first date or a first few date sort of thing, and you don't want the cheese going down your chin and everything else, right. So you're trying to be as neat as possible? I have no idea. I wouldn't do it. But.
21: Show them your true self right out of the gate.
20: Okay. Someone else said they cut their hair. And that was it.
22: Because hair doesn't grow back.
21: They cut their hair.
0: Yes, this person broke up with this other person because they cut their hair.
1: What if it was a guy breaking up with a girl because she cut her hair?
0: It's possible.
1: I'd think that more than a guy. Than a girl saying it to a guy, yeah.
0: Yeah. I would think so.
1: I could see that.
0: There was a hairstylist I knew that dated a guy for his hair. So if he would have got his hair cut, and it was past his nipples. I mean, it was long hair. Mm-hmm. So I don't know if... But usually, I think it'd be the other way around. Because that was always the theory that me and a couple buddies had, was that a lot of women, this would have been around like late 80s into 90s, that women really wanted their friends to get their hair cut so then they would look better. But they would always tell their friends, oh, it's so cute. It's adorable. And all the guys would be like, that's a terrible haircut. Why would she do that?
22: I love the Sinead O'Connor on you.
0: Or just like a bob cut.
1: Yeah, a bobber. Yeah.
0: Yeah. Someone else said just because they didn't like the color red. That was it. Done. Another person said they'd never eat fresh vegetables, only canned. And this one I completely understand. They took me on a date to play bingo.
1: Yeah.
0: What?
22: Yeah that's something you discuss ahead of time. Like maybe, because it can be fun going to a bingo night. But it's not like, that's not.
0: Hold on, really?
22: Yes.
1: I suppose if you could booze while you're there.
22: No.
1: Some cocktails.
22: No, it's come down to that. No, it can be fun, man. Because you get to watch like old people get super competitive about it.
0: I would never in a million years think, you know what, date? I'm taking her to bingo.
22: No, I'm saying
0: it can be what?
22: That would have to be like deep into the relationship.
0: Okay.
22: And it's like, hey, we're going to do this fun thing.
0: All right.
22: Just to experience it.
0: You've been to some bingo.
22: I have actually. This. Well, because an old friend of ours, I found out and I was floored. He was a bingo enthusiast. It was the afternoon shave. Do you remember him?
0: Sure.
22: Yeah, he was a huge bingo guy. And I was like, what? He's like, dude, you have to go. It's awesome people watching at the very least.
0: Could you win money doing it?
22: Oh, yeah. They have cash prizes. They have all sorts of stuff there.
1: Yeah.
0: I was going to say there's got to be an angle. It's not just, hey, bingo, when you feel good about yourself. It's got to be more than that, right?
22: Yeah.
0: Wow. Okay. Covering the important stuff today. That's what we're doing. We do have to get to the story out of Dearborn, Michigan last night. And a pastor went off. And what's your story coming up?

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1: Good evening, Central Florida, and thanks for tuning in to WDBO News here out of Orlando. I'm Isaac Abdel-Messiah with our top story. Former Congressman Eric Swalwell's seat will be filled by progressive Democrat Ayesha Wahab following his stepping down over allegations of sexual assault. Fox's William LaJeunesse in L.A. with the details.
2: The runoff was a little bit like a preseason football game, right? It matters, but the real contest or rematch happens in November in the general when these two Democrats will again face off for a full term to replace Democrat Congressman Eric Swalwell. But this runoff election simply shows that there is continued tension within the Democratic Party with progressive Ayesha Wahab, the first Muslim and Afghan-American elected to the California State Senate, beating moderate Melissa Hernandez, president of the Bay Area Rapid Transit Board and the former mayor of Dublin, just east of San Francisco.
1: Wahab won by roughly 6,000 votes, but the rematch will be under different district boundaries, so the outcome could change. A man dressed as Darth Vader is defending flock cameras to the San Diego City Council, saying, quote, "This is what the emperor needs."
3: The man approached the podium at a Public Safety and Livable Neighborhoods Committee meeting with Darth Vader's signature breathing into the microphone. The council addressed him as the character's name. He said cameras should be used to surveil any rebel scum. It comes as flock cameras have come under fire after reports of people abusing them to help spy on others. I'm Matt Mattinson.
1: And an Orlando man accused of killing an Orange County Sheriff's Office field service officer could avoid trial, at least for now, after his attorneys argued that autism and intellectual impairment may prevent him from meaningfully participating in his own defense.
4: Neil Dimitri is accused of killing David Grassi, a 19-year veteran of the Orange County Sheriff's Office, in a December 2021 crash. Body camera video captured Dimitri telling officers that he had been drinking at a local strip club before the crash. The prosecution filed a motion stating there were reasonable grounds to believe Dimitri has autism and whether or not he's legally competent to proceed with the case. Here's the Texas-based doctor who evaluated Dimitri.
5: To couple the diagnosis of autism with the borderline intellectual impairment, then it really raises the seminal question about whether such an individual is capable of engaging in a adversarial process in a courtroom.
4: The hearing to determine whether Dimitri is competent to stand trial is expected to continue later this month. Dimitri faces up to 30 years in prison if convicted. Jessica Battisti, WDBO News.
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12: Scattered showers and thunderstorms once again winding down this evening. Overnight lows in the mid-70s. For your Saturday, morning sunshine, some scattered PM storms will be developing. Temperatures once again holding in the mid-90s. And higher rain and storm coverage likely as we move into Sunday. High temperatures a touch cooler in the low 90s. From Channel 9 Eyewitness News, I'm meteorologist David Heckard.
0: 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Triple Team Traffic.
13: Looking a little bit better out there through downtown. We do have some slowing, but it's not as bad as it was even 15 minutes ago. Those delays continue into Volusia County, though, starting at 46A, and then I-4 westbound from Sand Lake to 535. Still seeing delays on the turnpike southbound past the 417 as well. 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From the WDBO Traffic Center, I'm Paul Cross.
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14: Assassinated. Okay. Even giving you that much room, how is that a danger to anybody else?
15: I have no idea.
14: And that is one of the dumbest takes you'll ever hear.
15: And did she really think that this, memorial service / TPUSA rally honoring Charlie Kirk is representative of every evangelical Christian funeral? Like, does she realize that evangelical Christian funerals do not involve pyrotechnics that I know of?
14: No. No. And the thing is, remember how many people watched it that day?
15: Yeah.
14: They weren't coming in for the pyro. They were coming in to see what people were going to say.
15: Yeah.
14: It was the substance of the whole thing. Mm-hmm. But anyway, let's go on with this brain dead take.
16: Preachers like Pete Hegseth's pastor, who doesn't want women to have the right to vote. And I see the Republican Party wanting to subjugate women
14: true?
16: Far
14: Hold
16: more.
14: On, fact check that. I don't believe that for a second.
15: I think she's taking some things out of context.
14: Right. Of course she is.
16: Then I do any sort of Islamist cabal running the United States. This is just all they have. All they have are scare tactics.
14: Scare tactic. Do you pay attention to world history at all? Apparently not.
17: Yeah, what do you have besides scare tactics, by the way?
14: How about this? And I'm sure all of us together could pool enough money together in a GoFundMe to send Rock Slide over to Afghanistan for a little while.
15: Right.
14: It'd be great. Yeah. Think of it as a vacation. I'm sure the spas are awesome there for you and your friend. And get some facials, whatever you want.
15: Yeah, you're not worried about that? Yeah, go to your nearest mega church. See the women. Even if you don't like how they do things, even if you don't...
14: Yeah, sure.
15: Go to your local mega church, see how women are treated there. Then go to Iran and see how women are treated there.
14: Exactly. Yeah.
15: One is not like the other.
14: And then come back and give the same take.
15: Right.
14: I would love to hear that. Man, that is crazy. Oh, I mentioned Dearborn, Michigan. And maybe you've already seen this story or heard about it. But there's been a lot of people upset with the way things have been going for a while. Well, this pastor, Lorenzo Sewell, and he's from 180 Church, at this city council meeting, is saying, okay, enough's enough. All right. And this is the United States of America. Because basically, in his words, they're under Sharia law now in Dearborn. I think it is the first American city, right, that is majority Arab.
15: I think
14: like so. 54% and some change, something like that. But here is Pastor Lorenzo.
18: But you're only 1% of this nation. We are not a nation of Muslims. We are a nation of Christians. We are one nation under God, indivisible, the God of the Bible, the God of the Lord Jesus Christ. That's the God in whom we serve. I want you to prove to me we're not up under Sharia law. Will you denounce Councilman O'Reilly? Will you denounce Sharia law? Will you denounce Sharia law? Will you denounce? I know you won't. Will you denounce Sharia law? Abraham, you went to Hillsdale. Will you renounce Sharia law? Will you renounce Sharia law? America, we have lost this city. This is a city that is no longer up under American laws. We are up under Sharia law. And we will not have it anymore. Remaining. Enough is enough.
14: And that was it. Yeah.
17: Pretty powerful stuff.
14: Yeah.
17: Just asking them, here's a simple question.
14: Will you renounce Sharia law?
17: Will you do it? What's hard about that?
14: Well, some of those guys are not going to do it.
17: No, they won't do it.
14: No, and there, you know, there's been a lot of talk of people breaking the law, but then the law is not enforced under certain Muslims in the community. And different residents are like, what? This isn't America anymore. What is this? And I think that's going to be the old flashpoint. We're going to see more and more from Dearborn as time goes on.
17: It's like to be a cop there.
14: Well, that's dealing another thing where you're talking about according to people there, and you can try to get it verified, but according to different people, they're like, there are enough Muslim cops now that also won't enforce the law on Muslims.
17: Right.
14: And so you have, you know, a real situation there.
17: Wow.
14: It's wild. You've seen, of course, the video of the different rallies and parades they have.
17: Oh, yeah.
14: Yeah. It's something you would not have ever guessed you would have seen 25 years ago.
17: No.
14: All right, it's that time. We do it a couple of times a day. Go around the table. It may not be the biggest story out there, but it caught your attention. You want to bring it in. David, today, what's your story?
15: All right, Dr. First Lady, Dr. Jill Biden, out there making the rounds still, I guess. She was on a podcast and, of course, was asked about, well, the debate that ended her husband's presidency.
14: Okay.
19: Still to this day, you don't have a gut instinct on what was that moment.
20: No, I mean, there's all kinds of theories. You know, he had been traveling. I know he was tired. He didn't feel well that day when I saw him. But there was nothing definitive that I could point to. And I had been on the road for 2 weeks up until that moment. So I wasn't with him. I didn't see him days before, weeks before. I saw him maybe 1 hour before.
19: Mm-hmm. And there's no way anyone could have, God forbid, laced his drink or something.
20: Who knows?
19: Who knows?
20: Mm-hmm.
17: That's
20: right. Mm-hmm. Who knows?
17: Nuts. That's nuts. Yeah, Trump slipped him a Mickey right beforehand.
15: Right. And he must have been doing it for the previous 4 years.
17: Yes.
14: Come on, man.
17: That's crazy. Even to,
14: dude,
17: even to answer that question. Not only that, but the answer you got was, well, maybe.
15: You know, happened to. I was thinking about this because I think, yes, they are shameless liars and all of that. That being said, if you are around somebody a lot and maybe they start to fade a little bit and you notice moments here and there, maybe you forget to name or something, but because you're so close to that individual, you don't really notice until you see it through another person's eyes.
14: Okay.
15: Like, well, that debate. Kind of like, I mean, I remember when Scott was coming back after his heart attacks, there was a time where we, you know, listened to, you had interviewed him, Scott, Jamie.
14: Oh, yeah. I remember it well.
15: And yeah, I mean, it sounded kind of normal because you had been used to talking to him after the trach and all that, where it's just like really like thin voice.
14: Yeah, yeah, yeah. Mm-hmm.
15: And, but then I remember years later, we listened to it again and it's like, wow, I had no idea how dramatic that was.
14: Well, at the time when we aired it, I then talked to different friends. They're like, man, he sounds so rough. I'm like, really?
15: Yeah.
14: Because I thought you had sounded, you know,
15: right,
14: really good. And it was like, wow. Because, yeah, to your point, you're close to it. However, with Jill Biden, do we want to do this again?
17: I think we have to now.
14: I mean, for years. Yeah. Dude, this was 4 years before that, at that debate. Dude.
21: Make sure you have the record player on at night. The phone. Make sure the kids hear words.
14: What?
15: Words.
14: That's not a person that's sharp and on top of it.
15: No.
14: I know he sounded weaker in the 2024 debate, but that's nutty, man. Mm-hmm. Dude, he would give up on sentences.
21: He holds near and dear to you that you
2: like to be able to. Anyway,
14: just I'm gassed. I got to give up on that.
15: Whatever,
14: one.
15: Uncle.
14: Oh, I know.
15: I fought the sentence, and the sentence won.
14: Yeah.
2: Excuse me. And what am I doing here? I'm going to lose track here. And
14: Repeatedly. And then you heard all the backstory of the debate prep. He didn't want to do it.
15: Yeah.
14: And he was tired, and he would go take a nap. It was like, what?
2: What happened?
14: Yeah, I don't know. Couldn't remember people's names for a long time.
2: Secretary. I'm not sure I'm going to introduce you all the way.
14: Right.
17: I'm not sure I'm going to introduce you all the way.
14: Because I can't remember your freaking name.
17: How about part of the way? I'll settle.
14: And I'm sorry, it's one of the greatest hits. I just saw a clip and a tribute of a woman that was killed, okay? And I'm wondering where she is.
2: Jackie, are you here? Where's Jackie? I didn't think she was going to be here.
14: Right. Yeah. And of course, numbers are hard.
2: $1.7 billion off the sidelines.
14: Right. Yeah. Zillion, that's a lot of money.
17: The web address, too, was difficult.
14: Oh, yeah, forget about that.
15: You're talking about go to Joe 30330.
14: I forgot about that one.
15: That was like the first debate.
17: Yes, it was.
15: of the primary cycle in 2019.
14: Yeah. Yes.
17: Yeah, go to Joe
15: 30330.
14: Yeah. Go to 303 Kawawa.
2: Shingang. Kawawa.
15: Right. You betcha. Yeah.
17: Then you have
14: people been slipping things in his drink for years. Right.
17: But that's insane. Well, even
15: I would have expected better.
17: Dignify that, yeah.
15: I would have expected better from Chief of Staff Bill Cosby.
14: Exactly. All right, Scotty, what do you got for your story?
17: Slipped him a Mickey. My story is Prince Harry and Meghan Markle. You know, they're going back to the UK now.
14: Yeah.
17: And this story came out today,
14: huh?
17: And it's crazy. That she, at one point in time, weeks before Democrat Joe Biden's win over Trump,
14: mm-hmm.
17: there was sources that said Meghan Markle requested a sit-down with Governor Gavin Newsom because she wanted to be considered to be appointed to the Senate seat held by Kamala Harris, which she vacated before becoming vice president. Can you imagine that? Can you imagine that?
14: No.
17: Meghan Markle in the delusion that they live in, that world they live in, where they think people care and they're superstars or some reason to even entertain that, even as nutty as Newsom is.
14: Yeah.
17: That's out of bounds.
14: Wow.
17: Lobbying to be the next senator from the state of California, and why? Because you're married to Prince Harry. That's why.
14: Wow.
17: Apparently the book sales and the specials and the Netflix and the podcast and all that didn't work out.
14: No.
17: And the money may come into play here because apparently Prince Charles's health is not great. That's what we're hearing anyway.
14: Yes.
17: And he's going back because Andrew, his brother, is going to assume the role of king.
14: Mm-hmm.
17: And he'll still be the next in line after that. And there's a lot of money involved and he better make good real quick. Because if the old man kicks and there's nothing settled, he may be out. That's my good synopsis of what's happening there.
14: Man.
17: Can you imagine that? I'm going to be a senator from California. Can you make me the senator? Okay.
14: Yeah, of course. You can do that. We'll get to my story in a second. Maybe you've heard about it. Sports columnist at the Seattle Times 11 years. Why they resigned. It's something. Plus, who was driving 117 miles an hour? We got Nimrods of the News and News Update next.

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15: 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Triple Team Traffic.
16: There's some police activity, I-4 eastbound in the express lanes before Conroy. They've moved it to the right shoulder. Crash I-4 westbound at the 408. The off-ramp right lane is blocked. And a new wreck, 429 southbound before the turnpike. That has a right lane closed. 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
17: Orlando will commemorate the 35th anniversary of Ukraine's independence with a celebration in downtown Orlando on Monday. The celebration begins at 7 p.m. at City Commons Plaza, located at 400 South Orange Avenue. Dedicated professionals carrying out a vital mission. That's how the Alaskan Command Branch of the U.S. Air Force described the loss of two U.S. Army employees killed in a plane crash on Thursday. Six others were also on board. No one survived. And reports indicate that the White House is considering renaming a Navy aircraft carrier that's currently under construction after President Trump. The vessel was set to be named after a black World War II hero named Doris Miller.
15: Before you go, make sure you're in the know. 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
18: Indiana Fever, and that's Sophie Cunningham. It said, yeah, I don't think biological males should play. And there were, you know, like a 16-year-old girl saying, yeah, I got beat in track by this guy. And he wanted, you know, to share their voices. They weren't anti-trans. They just said, it's not fair. And that was the, you know, position of the article, but it got spiked. But that wasn't the only article that he ever had that got spiked. And now he's scared because he got no job.
19: Mm-hmm.
18: But took guts. But in my opinion, he did the right thing. So, and again, more on that later. We got to get to Nimrod.
20: When the going gets tough.
21: Damn it, this is too hard.
20: The dumb get dumber.
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20: It's Nimrod's in the News on the Martley, Van Camp, and Robbins Show.
23: I love the poorly educated.
18: All right. Nimrod's in the News. Go to Florida where Omar Solomon, he's 30, was arrested for speeding on the interstate. This is 2:45 in the afternoon. He's going 117.
19: Oh, my.
18: Oh, yeah. One report said he told deputies, I was just trying to make it to the bathroom at Bucky's.
19: Well, they got clean ones there.
18: I don't think they were buying it. That's Nimrod's in the News.

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4: 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Triple Team Traffic.
5: There's some police activity, I-4 eastbound in the express lanes before Conroy. They've moved it to the right shoulder. Crash I-4 westbound at the 408. The off-ramp right lane is blocked. And a new wreck, 429 southbound before the turnpike. That has a right lane closed. 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
4: 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Orlando's news, weather, and traffic starts now.
9: Good evening, Central Florida, and thanks for tuning in to WDBO News here in Orlando. I'm Isaac Abdel-Messiah with our top story. Friday was a good day on Wall Street to cap off a down week. Fox's Hillary Barsky has the details.
10: The major averages finishing higher for the day, but down for the week, with the Dow suffering its worst week since March, while the NASDAQ and S&P 500 snapped a three-week winning streak. Oil prices are at a one-month high, fueling inflation concerns, with West Texas Intermediate crude at over $86 a barrel. Crypto-linked stocks surged, along with the price of Bitcoin, the world's largest cryptocurrency, topping $77,000 following President Trump's push for the Clarity Act. The Dow winners, Goldman Sachs, Caterpillar, and Amgen. The Dow decliners, Honeywell Technologies, Apple, and NVIDIA. The Dow up 518 points, the NASDAQ higher by 113, S&P 500 up 33.
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5: I'm Channel 9 Eyewitness News meteorologist David Heckard. Coming up, tracking more rain and storm chances for the afternoon and evening, and the very latest on what to expect for the upcoming weekend.
9: 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I'm Isaac Abdel-Messiah, continuing our team coverage. President Trump is set to award the Congressional Medal of Honor to the crew of NASA's Artemis II mission next week.
12: A White House official said he will present the award next Friday at Johnson Space Center in Houston. NASA astronauts Reid Wiseman, Victor Glover, and Christina Cook, along with Canadian Space Agency astronaut Jeremy Hansen, were the first humans to travel around the moon in more than a half century in their 10-day mission. They splashed down safely April 10th. I'm Chris Caraggio.
9: Seven people were arrested after police served search warrants at two South Titusville homes as part of an investigation into suspected drug sales. Titusville police detectives and the Brevard County Sheriff's Office searched homes in the 900 block of Cleveland Street and the 1600 block of Bahama Street on August 13th. Investigators now say they seized more than 70 grams of methamphetamine and several grams of fentanyl. The investigation began after neighbors reported suspected drug sales, frequent short-term visitors, heavy vehicle traffic, and harassment in the surrounding area, according to police. The seven suspects were arrested on drug charges and outstanding warrants. Police say additional arrests are expected as the investigation continues. I'm Isaac Abdel Messiah here at WDBO News in Orlando. Have a good evening, Central Florida.
11: 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I, Robert

0: SECURE Act 2.0 changed a lot of things dealing with IRAs, 401ks, and 457 plans. 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
4: Scattered showers and thunderstorms once again winding down this evening. Overnight lows in the mid-70s. For your Saturday morning sunshine, some scattered PM storms will be developing. Temperatures once again holding in the mid-90s. And higher rain and storm coverage likely as we move into Sunday. High temperatures a touch cooler in the low 90s. From Channel 9 Eyewitness News, I'm meteorologist David Heckard.
2: 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Triple Team Traffic.
5: Starting to look a lot better right now if you're headed into Volusia County, I-4 eastbound. Just some slowing past the 417 now up to the bridge. Downtown also looking a lot better. Just some minor taps of the brakes, both westbound and eastbound. Still loaded up I-4 westbound after Sand Lake down to 535 and southbound on the turnpike past the 417. 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From the WDBO Traffic Center, I'm Paul Cross.
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6: The large woman?
7: Yeah, this is this is an audio format. I mean, you could do your big chipmunk cheeks with your hands out away from your face, but no one saw it, Scott.
6: I saw a picture of her. And
8: beefy, yeah. Yes.
6: Yeah, beefy.
8: Yeah, upstate New York woman. Now this is like the second upstate New York woman in the last couple months who has apparently converted to Islam and pledged allegiance to ISIS. What's going on? I'm very concerned.
7: Great question, man.
8: But yeah, she was planning to blow up the state capitol in Albany. Jessica Bowie is her name. Converted to Islam a few years ago, pledged allegiance to ISIS. Now, the FBI had been keeping their eye on her. And some of the way this went down, I hate, because what they did was they gave her a fake gun and then had informants go with her to Home Depot to get supplies to build a bomb. It's like, wow. I hate it when they do that stuff.
7: It's like, why is that?
8: Well, because it's entrapment.
7: Yeah.
8: I mean, that doesn't excuse anything plan, but
6: entrapment,
8: still.
6: But like, you're going to Home Depot to buy stuff to build a bomb with.
8: Yes, and the FBI paid for it. A problem. Yeah. But Craig Tremaroli with the FBI laid out the allegations.
7: Okay.
9: You'll see in the court documents that she once wrote, quote, "Praise be Allah for September 11th. Also in the court documents, she told the source that she went from a little girl waving an American flag after 9/11 to now having stickers of the fallen towers. Folks, let that sink in.
7: Yeah.
9: Again, Miss Bowie didn't just want to kill lawmakers. She wanted a complete disruption of our government. And after that, she planned to flee the country and one day come back to, quote, do more, such as New Year's Eve in Times Square, even stating she would come back to attack the White House and the president, but only after she bombed the state capitol.
7: Man.
8: I do have a practical question here, and maybe I'm having a Scott Robbins moment.
7: Yes.
8: Where do you get 9/11 stickers?
7: That's a good question.
6: You mean with the towers?
8: With the
6: burning?
8: Towers falling, yes, and burning.
6: Falling? Oh, I suppose there's all sorts of like, dark places where.

0: Lisa Al Frank, spelled with a Q out there.
1: I don't know.
2: Probably.
1: Yeah.
3: Akbar is us. I don't know where you get those.
1: Akbar is us.
3: I have no idea. Never been in the market for that before.
1: Kids love that store.
3: Of course they do.
1: Yeah.
3: Okay, is this just a nut? Are we talking about mental illness here or just a dark soul?
1: Oh, I think.
3: And I guess I'm asking this because you got a woman that murdered her three kids, and we're having the conversation of whether or not she's going to be found guilty or not.
1: I can't tell you how much this story really bothers me for a lot of different reasons. But number one, she killed her three kids.
3: Yes.
1: And they're saying, well, she had this postpartum. And I'm not saying postpartum doesn't exist.
3: I know.
1: I'm saying there's been a lot of women who have suffered from postpartum syndrome in this country. Lots of women.
3: Mm-hmm.
1: That being said, they didn't kill their kids.
3: Correct.
1: They didn't kill their kids. And by the way, does this open the door for any other crackpot who is suffering from whatever to kill their kids?
3: That's the question that goes on in my mind.
1: Dude, why wouldn't it?
3: That if you're not found guilty, are there other people that think, okay, well, if I do this and I'm hearing a voice in my head, at least I'm not going to be found guilty because now there's going to be precedent.
1: No matter what you do. Whether it's stealing or whether it's, you know, fires or whatever. It was the voices in my head. Oh, okay, well, then.
3: Yeah, the killing your kids, my gosh,
1: that's heinous. That's so heinous.
0: Yeah, and like, the difference, like, with Lindsay Clancy, to me at least, is there is precedent for people being found, like, not guilty by reason of insanity and then locked up in a mental institution for the rest of their natural life. Andrea Yates, we were just talking about it in the break.
3: Mm-hmm.
0: She was a woman in Houston who drowned her five children.
3: Yes.
0: And I think, and so first it was like life in prison, and then she had a retrial a few years after that, and now she's locked up in a mental institution. I think that the big difference to me
3: Yes, you're right. It's the same with me, dude.
0: The big difference here is that she had been suicidal before, and her husband just wanted to keep having more kids. And like, that's a big difference. And then also, maybe it's the social media influence, but I don't remember a whole lot of people just identifying with Andrea Yates,
3: lining up, dressing the same in support.
0: Yeah,
3: like, wow.
0: Now, I think a lot of people saw her as a victim, and I don't disagree with that. I think yes, what she did was horrible. It was outrageous. But when you heard the history of her and her husband, it was like after the fourth child, I think, she held a knife to her neck and begged him to let her die. And then they had another kid. It's like, so there is...
3: I'm not even familiar with the case. And I'll be honest with you. You already know this. Mm-hmm. A lot of these stories, I just stay away from. And I figure, from your news background, we'll cover it if this show needs to. But it's so freaking dark.
0: Yeah,
3: I do, man. Those types of stories is like, oh my gosh. You know, let me know what I need to know. I don't want to be the one that's like doing the deep dive on that. Oh, gosh.
1: Well, I mean, people have children, and when one of their spouses is unstable and continue to have children.
0: Yeah.
1: This is not new. It's happened. I mean, the guy's been a complete moron. It beats on her, but let's have more kids.
3: Mm-hmm. But that isn't the case in this one.
1: No, and she's saying she didn't want to have the kids, and he did.
3: In the current one.
1: Yes, where she killed her kids, yeah.
3: Oh, gosh.
1: See, that to me, I mean, again, holding your knife to your neck, obviously she was not mentally well.
3: Okay, just so I know, because I don't know the details of either one of these. Which one are we talking about?
0: The knife
3: to the neck is Yates, right?
0: That was Andrea Yates.
1: Andrea Yates. 20-some-odd
0: years
1: ago. Okay.
3: Yeah. And not the current one.
1: Right.
3: Yeah. Okay.
1: But, I mean, when that happens, you still want to have more kids. I mean, you know, it's bizarre to me, but yeah. Yeah.
3: Well, yeah.
1: I mean, the current one, though, I think you're right. I think it opens up Pandora's box. It's just like, you know, you can claim that now, wherever you are, for your awful activities.
3: And I understand she got put on a bunch of drugs. There's all that. But still, I mean, you just don't get to walk free in society
1: after
3: doing that.
1: No.
3: Sorry.
1: Three kids lost their lives. Young kids.
3: Yes.
1: One, you said, hiding in a closet.
3: But it's the women supporting.
0: Yeah.
3: Oh, and the way that they're doing, like, she's the victim. That's bonkers. It's crazy to me.
1: Well, the guy, I mean, you know, shot the CEO. I mean, same thing, right?
3: Yes.
1: I mean, you've got all these supporters of him that are pissed off because their insurance rates are too high. I agree with you. I think health insurance is crazy.
0: But murder is...
1: But you don't kill somebody.
3: Yeah. But I think it's the amount of support. Is it, you know, if you want to go way back, you know, you go to Charles Manson. had supporters.
1: Yeah.
3: You know what I mean? People saying, Charlie wasn't so bad. What are you talking about?
0: Right. No, he's an evil little creep.
3: Yeah, absolutely.
1: You could write a good song or two, but besides that.
3: They were all crap.
1: Yeah. I know they were. They're all garbage.
3: I was like, what song was good?
1: The song you worked on with Dennis Wilson of the Beach Boys.
3: Oh, man. Unreal. Okay. Who used a racial slur? An ICE agent?
0: That's what's being alleged here.
3: Did they really?
0: Well, see, a lot of people aren't familiar with this term. But the ACLU posted this footage claiming ICE was using racial slurs. And so there are two different body cam videos that were put out and mashed up together. One is where they're riding around in the back of a truck, and then the other is where they're riding in a squad vehicle or something, and they're talking about targets of whatever their operation is.
3: Okay. Roll it.
2: Whose backpack is that? Talk backpack?
4: There's one right there. It looked like a Tonk in the driver's seat.
5: Probably was.
3: What is it?
0: Tonk. Are you familiar with this term?
1: I'm not.
3: No.
0: Tonk is, it's a crude term, but it's not about race. It's a term for illegal aliens.
3: Okay.
0: And some of the videos you have, like, Hispanic guys saying tonk, and it's not an uncommon term. It's not, you would not say that's professional, but if you're horrified by this, you need to spend more time around cops and soldiers.
3: Right.
0: Because that's pretty mild. But the lore has it that they're called tonks because that's the sound that it makes when you hit them with an object at the back of the head.
3: Oh, golly.
0: It's pretty dark. Again, I'm not sitting here saying like, oh, yeah, you need to go around and call everybody a tonk. But it's not a racial thing. It's a...
3: Well, I got to be honest. All I was thinking was Tonka toys. Like a Tonka truck.
1: That's the sound when you hit in the back of the head.
0: Yeah.
1: Tonk. I thought thwack might be in there.
3: Man. Okay.
1: Holy cow.
0: They could have just called him Ow My Head.
1: Yeah.
3: Oh, I want to give you more details on this dude that resigned his job. The sports columnist at the Seattle Times for 11 years. Matt Calkins. Mentioned this a while ago. He had been, working there. He had some articles that had got spiked, but the latest one he wrote, and this was when the Seattle Storm hosted the Indiana Fever. He spoke to people attending a rally in support of Sophie Cunningham outside the arena. Fever guard, and he wrote in the piece, had recently taken a stance against biological males competing in women's and girls' sports. And a few dozen folks showed up to express their gratitude for her position. One of them, a 16-year-old, Anna Leigh Wilson, who had lost to a biological male in a track and field race in eighth grade and was holding a sign that said, "Thank you, Sophie, for speaking up for girls." And he said, "I didn't know if I was going to write something at that point, but after she allegedly got cussed out by Storm co-owner during the game, the sports columnist wanted to weigh in." He said, "One thing Wilson emphasized to me at the rally was she wasn't anti-trans." And another student athlete named Frances Stott said she had endured daily verbal abuse after refusing to play against a biological boy in a basketball game. And she was saying sort of the same thing. And that was the thesis of the column he wrote, mm-hmm. that supporting the separation of biological females and males doesn't automatically make you transphobic. So just stop throwing those labels around. That was the point of the piece. So then he details sending a draft after talking to his editor. But then he said, "Well, we got to have other people look at it. It wouldn't be ready for Sunday's paper." And that was on Friday. Then Monday night, he got an email saying that his boss was hoping to talk to the top two newsroom editors about it Wednesday, but no feedback. Thursday afternoon, editor informed him wasn't going to run because he didn't tell him he was doing it in advance. And he knew that was BS because they'd gone through that before. And that's when he quit on the spot. It's like, no. He said that might come off as emotional, but this was one of several columns that had been spiked at the Seattle Times. One was a piece questioning whether players for the U.S. women's soccer team were really the victims of discrimination in their equal pay lawsuit. Another was a more general column on cancel culture in sports. Another, written shortly after George Floyd's death, implored people to listen to state champion basketball coach Mike Mathea, a black man, urging the public not to stereotype cops. The common theme, it all challenged prevailing newsroom narratives that would have triggered the outrage mob. He said, and I always felt like that was my job as a columnist. I just couldn't do it anymore. And now he's scared because he doesn't have a job, but he thought it was just the right thing to do. I thought, man,
1: jeez,
3: good for him.
1: Yeah.
3: Something else we got to talk about. This crazy answer from Gavin Newsom. Would you be a good president?
5: Would you be a good president?
6: Well, see, I don't know. That's a difficult question to answer. I mean, it's I have no idea.
3: What?
0: I don't know. No idea.
3: That's unreal. All right. Yeah, we'll hit that. And the five stories we're watching today. Straight ahead.

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17: 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Triple Team Traffic.
18: Still working a crash I-4 westbound
10: as you make that transition to the 408. That off-ramp has a right lane block and a crash 429 southbound before the turnpike. They've moved that to the right shoulder. 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
18: Dedicated professionals carry out a vital mission. That's how the Alaskan Command Branch of the U.S. Air Force described the loss of two U.S. Army employees killed in a plane crash on Thursday. Six others were also on board. No one survived. President Trump is set to award the Congressional Medal of Honor to the crew of NASA's Artemis II mission next week. A White House official says he will present the award next Friday at Johnson Space Center in Houston. And the Volusia County Grand Jury has indicted a DeLand man on a first-degree murder charge in connection with the death of Joseph Daniel Spruck.
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20: In case you missed it, Gavin Newsom asked the question.
21: Would you be a good president?
22: We'll see. I don't know. That's a difficult question to answer. I mean, it's so I have no idea.
20: Okay. How? Well, then why are you doing it? I have no idea.
19: I mean, if you don't know why. Was.
20: And the thing is, you know the guy can lie his butt off.
19: Oh, yeah.
20: I mean, he will tout how great California is in all these different areas, just lying through his teeth. Mm-hmm. So you know he can do it. I don't understand the play there.
19: I don't either.
20: It's not like a gotcha.
19: No, he's terrible on his feet.
20: Yes.
19: That's it. He's kind of dumb.
20: Yeah.
19: Man.
20: I know.
19: I don't know. Walk into any job. Do you think you'd be a good welder? Well, I don't know. That's a difficult question to ask. Well, this is we're hiring a welder, you see.
20: Right.
23: I'm actually welding. I don't know. Maybe I'm no good at it.
19: We'll see. Hire me.
23: Right. Yeah.
20: I think the last time I checked the betting odds for who would be president,
19: mm-hmm.
20: for the Democrats, it was Newsom, right?
19: Mm-hmm.
20: Yeah. He was leading.
19: So. Yeah.
20: Not anymore.
23: Mamala?
20: He is third. I mean, we could make it a game if you want to.
23: Oh, gosh. Wow.
20: You don't want to do that, do you?
23: Not really.
20: Okay, then we won't.
23: Oh, man. We should, though, because everybody's now, the people are like, come on, do it. What are you afraid of? I'm afraid of losing again.
19: We don't have time, I guess.
23: Yeah, darn the luck. We don't have time to do it.
20: I could push it, but I'll just tell you.
23: Okay, thank you.
20: David, you would have run the table anyway. Who is it?
23: Kamala.
19: No, I don't think
20: she's behind Newsom.
19: This is election betting odds.
20: Yep.
19: Probably stick with Gavin or AOC.
20: It's AOC at 11.2%. And you talk about somebody not good on her feet.
19: No.
20: Just remember Munich. Yeah. That was a disaster. Yeah. And that was this year.
19: Yes, it was.
20: I know she's got so many different things going for her, but that's the one thing that's really tough. Not as smart as what people would think. I'll just put it that way.
23: That bench is weak.
20: Oh, and they try to talk about how great that bench is.
23: No.
20: Oh, yeah. After her, it's toss-off.
19: Yeah.
20: I can give you the rest.
19: Toss-off?
20: Oh, yeah.
19: His star has risen in the last
20: week. Yeah, we'll get to it. And what's your story coming up?

0: 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Orlando's news, weather, and traffic starts now.
1: Good evening, Central Florida, and thanks for tuning in to WDBO News here out of Orlando. I'm Isaac Abdel-Messiah with our top story. Former Congressman Eric Swalwell's seat will be filled by Progressive Democrat Ayesha Wahab following his stepping down over allegations of sexual assault. Fox's William LaJeunesse in L.A. with the details.
2: The runoff was a little bit like a preseason football game, right? It matters, but the real contest or rematch happens in November in the general when these two Democrats will again face off for a full term to replace Democrat Congressman Eric Swalwell. But this runoff election simply shows that there is continued tension within the Democratic Party with Progressive Ayesha Wahab, the first Muslim and Afghan American elected to the California State Senate, beating moderate Melissa Hernandez, president of the Bay Area Rapid Transit Board and the former mayor of Dublin, just east of San Francisco.
1: Wahab won by roughly 6,000 votes, but the rematch will be under different district boundaries, so the outcome could change. A man dressed as Darth Vader is defending flock cameras to the San Diego City Council, saying, quote, "This is what the emperor needs."
3: The man approached the podium at a Public Safety and Livable Neighborhoods Committee meeting with Darth Vader's signature breathing into the microphone. The council addressed him as the character's name. He said cameras should be used to surveil any rebel scum. It comes as flock cameras have come under fire after reports of people abusing them to help spy on others. I'm Matt Mattinson.
1: And an Orlando man accused of killing an Orange County Sheriff's Office field service officer could avoid trial, at least for now, after his attorneys argued that autism and intellectual impairment may prevent him from meaningfully participating in his own defense.
4: Neil Dimitri is accused of killing David Grassi, a 19-year veteran of the Orange County Sheriff's Office, in a December 2021 crash. Body camera video captured Dimitri telling officers that he had been drinking at a local strip club before the crash. The prosecution filed a motion stating there were reasonable grounds to believe Dimitri has autism and whether or not he's legally competent to proceed with the case. Here's the Texas-based doctor who evaluated Dimitri.
5: You couple the diagnosis of autism with the borderline intellectual impairment, then it really raises the seminal question about whether such an individual is capable of engaging in an adversarial process in a courtroom.
4: The hearing to determine whether Dimitri is competent to stand trial is expected to continue later this month. Dimitri faces up to 30 years in prison if convicted. Jessica Battisti, WDBO News.
1: I'm Isaac Abdel-Messiah here with WDBO News. Have a good evening, Central Florida.
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11: Scattered showers and thunderstorms once again winding down this evening. Overnight lows in the mid-70s. For your Saturday morning sunshine, some scattered PM storms will be developing. Temperatures once again holding in the mid-90s. And higher rain and storm coverage likely as we move into Sunday. High temperatures a touch cooler in the low 90s. From Chow 9, Eyewitness News, I'm meteorologist David Heckard.
0: 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Triple Team Traffic.
13: Still working a crash I-4 westbound as you make that transition to the 408. That off-ramp has a right lane blocked. And a crash 429 southbound before the turnpike. They moved that to the right shoulder. 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
14: Left.
15: Man, he's still very bitter.
16: Mm-hmm.
15: I kind of get it, but...
16: Well, he's loyal to his dad.
15: People are wondering if he's actually going to run. He is appearing everywhere.
16: Yeah. I keep wondering about that myself. I don't know if he will, but boy, he's going to be a pain in the neck for a lot of Democrats if he does.
15: Oh, no doubt.
16: Because he's at the point now where he's basically unshameable because his whole laptop thing has been out there.
15: Oh, yeah.
16: A lot. All the warrants are out there.
15: Yes.
16: Right now. So it's sort of like, okay, what are you going to do?
15: Yeah. Maybe we should put in a request for an interview. I only want to ask him about Clooney. I love it when he goes off on George Clooney. I can't get enough. It's hilarious to me.
14: Him and everybody around him.
15: Oh, so good.
16: What's your favorite George Clooney movie?
15: Yes! That would be so fun.
17: Anyway, we should put in a request. I mean,
15: I'm thinking about it.
17: David's got to ride the button. Well, there's going to be some.
15: We would record that
17: one. It had to be a pre-record, right? We don't want to put him on live.
15: Yeah.
17: Yeah.
15: So I was talking about the betting odds for president.
17: Yeah.
15: And now that's a little bit different than who will be the Democratic nominee.
17: Mm-hmm. Right.
15: Okay. So as far as the nominee goes, it is AOC leading right now, the Democratic Party. Betting market.
17: That's just
15: at 17.7%. Then it's Gavin Newsom at 16.5%. Toss off third, 16.4%. Almost dead heat. But toss off has a better chance of being president than Gavin Newsom.
16: Hmm. I can see that.
15: And then you got Kamala way down at 7.2%. Buttigieg 5.3%. Shapiro 4.2%. Bashir, 3.6, and then you got Wes Moore, 1.8, and then everybody else below that. So that's where it stands right now. Okay. So you didn't want to make that into a game, Scott.
17: Well, I didn't want to do it. Yeah. I keep thinking Josh Shapiro's going to rise at some point, but I don't know if he will or not.
15: There's a problem, Scott.
17: He's a Jew.
15: He's Jewish.
17: I know. They don't like the Jews.
16: So,
17: I get it.
16: So is Ossoff, but...
17: Yeah, I was just going to say.
15: But not as well known. Give it time.
17: Not quite as Jewish, perhaps.
16: I think Alex Michelson on CNN actually made that point a few weeks ago.
15: Like, does it lead with it as much?
16: It's more like he doesn't, what did he say? How did he phrase it? He doesn't read as Jewish as much as Shapiro does.
15: Yeah, but whatever the far left of that party, they don't care.
17: Right.
15: They're not going to be down with it. Of course, there's a big fight in the party. And now is it Chuck Schumer talking about Abdul? Yeah, I like Abdul.
16: He doesn't know what to do. So this is the top Democrat in the Senate, Chuck Schumer, and he's excited about the Senate nominee in Michigan who's a socialist Islamist.
15: No, he's not.
18: The bottom line is we're going to win Michigan. Let me tell you why we're going to win Michigan. First, El Sayed has brought in new energy and new talent into the Democratic Party, but also in Michigan itself. But second, Michigan, Trump has so bungled the Michigan economy. You know, the numbers for Trump on how well he's doing in keeping costs down in the economy is in the low 30s. In the country, it's in the high 20s in Michigan. Why? He created a trade war with Canada.
15: Okay. doesn't matter, dude.
17: What?
15: When you're talking all that nonsense, he gets in there, you're out,
16: yes.
15: Chuck. You got to understand that. And all of this nonsense with El Sayed, too. David, you had the funny clip yesterday. Hey, man, I read Malcolm X.
16: Oh, yeah.
15: I identify. And he's also African.
16: Well, yes.
17: Yeah, that was a tough one.
15: Yeah, but he's trying to sell that.
19: There's been an effort, I think, to divide people against each other. And unfortunately, you see that the consequence of that. Mm-hmm. To tell us that some group or another group have to be counterposed because there's not enough for all of us. I am Arab. I'm also African. My family immigrated to this country from Egypt. I'm proud of my African heritage.
15: Yes. In other words,
19: I love black people!
15: I desperately need the black vote.
16: Yes.
15: Please.
16: Like there's
15: all of a sudden, like, the black voter is going to say, you know what? Now I identify. All good.
16: Yeah, right.
15: No. Good luck, buddy. The pandering is incredible.
16: It is.
15: Something, man. All right. I know we got to move on. It's that time. We do it a couple of times a day. Go around the table. And it may not be the biggest story, but you wanted to bring it in. David, what's your story here?
16: I've been mentioning this, and I wanted to expand on it just a little bit. New Jersey Governor Mikey Sherrill, again, moderate Democrat, signed a law yesterday that has to do with two things, and that is sex changes for kids and also abortion. Makes it impossible to sue doctors, basically impossible to sue doctors who perform sex changes. It also expands existing state law, making it easier to prosecute people who protest at an abortion clinic. And here is what the moderate Democrat had to say about abortion rights in New Jersey.
15: Okay.
20: In the past 4 years, 13 states, 13, have enacted total abortion bans. It's easier to get an AR-15 in the United States than it is to get an abortion. And the attack on reproductive health care is literally killing women.
16: Literally killing women. You know, I can look at the Constitution and tell you exactly where my right to have an AR-15
15: yes.
16: is.
15: Mm-hmm.
16: You have to really squint and maybe go upside down to look at the Constitution, the Bill of Rights, to say how you have a right to an abortion.
15: Yes. But people have been influenced so much over the last 30 to 50 years. They never think of it that way.
16: Well, also, I would just say talk to people in New Jersey and New York and Illinois and California.
15: Oh, no kidding.
16: About how easy it is to get an AR-15
15: no kidding.
16: Versus how easy it is to get an abortion.
15: That is the biggest line of BS you've ever heard. But again, who's going to call her on that?
17: No, that's just it.
15: Yeah.
17: It's such a proppy thing to argue about.
15: Yeah, as soon as she said it,
17: I just AR-15.
15: Paint the picture. Robin's arms honestly went up. He goes right up in the air like, what?
17: So tired of that argument. Oh, it just makes me sick. Yeah.
16: Can you believe it's easier to buy an AR-15 than it is to kill an unborn baby? Wow.
15: They don't understand how bonkers that statement is. All right, Scotty, what do you got for your story?
17: Boy, to be a fly on the wall of this little shindig that took place at Central Park West, the home of CBS News chief medical correspondent, Dr. Jonathan LaPook. It was organized by a bunch of staffers who got booted out of CBS. They all got together for a cry session, apparently.
15: Okay.
17: And to stomp their feet and bitch about what happened. Bill Whitaker was there.
15: Yeah.
17: And he was quoted as saying in that meeting that he feels like a traitor for staying on at 60 Minutes.
15: Go ahead and quit.
17: And he said, you know, I apologize. Maybe I didn't hold fast as much as I should have, you know, to support my coworkers like you people that are here right now. But I want you to know that I live with the shame of being the guy that's left here. And I feel like a traitor. So anyway.
15: Well,
17: I just thought I'd bring that up. Yeah, Bill's got a chance to leave whenever he wants. It's been done before.
15: Yeah. So he feels like a traitor because he didn't leave with Scott Pelley, who likened getting fired to having his child die.
17: Yes.
15: Having his child murdered.
17: Yes.
15: Talk about bonkers statements.
17: Yeah.
15: That's one of the tops of the year. So, all right.
17: Yeah. And these guys, I mean, they live in this world, this bizarro world where they the idea that they're where they are, the high mindedness,
15: the self importance.
17: Yeah. Just we are so important. How can this possibly happen to us?
15: For my story, well,
2: yeah, baby, it is game time.
17: Dang it.
2: You thought you escaped it. You didn't.
17: I did.
2: Because I got something for you. Just bring it on me.
15: I happened to see this. I was like, wow.
2: And we'll go three guesses each.
15: Okay. Well, unless we have extra time, I'm just looking at the clock and seeing how much time we would actually have here.
2: You don't even know what the topic is.
17: I don't know what it is.
2: That is loser think. You already have a loser's attitude, Scott.
17: That's survival is what it is.
2: No, it's not. No, it's, hey, man. It doesn't matter how many times you get knocked down. You're here for it. Your luck's got to change. You're gonna find a topic and you're going to drill it win this thing.
17: Thank you, successories. Now, okay. What do we have here? Yes.
2: What do we have?
17: Yeah.
2: The best female musicians of all time.
17: Of all time.
2: Of all time. Ranked. Okay?
17: All time.
2: All time. Multiple genres.
17: So it gets
2: voted on.
17: Musicians. So, okay.
2: That can be
17: singers.
2: Okay. It's everything.
17: Okay.
2: Okay.
17: Wow.
2: Now, the current champion of our game time is David Van Camp. He goes first. Who you got?
16: I'm going to go with Dolly Parton.
2: Which would be a really good guess. And I'm telling you right now, I didn't vote on these. These other people are voting on these. Dolly's not there.
16: Really?
2: Not in the top 10. I'm just kidding. Sorry, Scott.
16: Oh, I was like, I was shocked. I'm like, what?
2: Dolly's number five. That's a six-pointer.
16: Down to number five, dang.
2: Yeah.
17: Well, all time, and I don't know who voted on this.
2: Just people.
17: I know. But, geez, demographically speaking, Aretha Franklin.
2: Aretha Franklin.
16: Yeah.
2: That's pretty good guess. That's number three. That's an eight-pointer. Scott Robbins has the lead.
17: Wow. Pays to be the oldest guy sometimes.
2: It doesn't pay to whine going into the game.
17: No, I know. I got one right.
2: You should be feeling good.
17: Made
2: confident.
17: My weekend right there, yeah. The fact I didn't get shut out by Van Camp.
2: See, that's loser think.
17: Okay.
2: David, who you got?
16: I'll stick with an older Whitney Houston.
2: Whitney Houston is a really good guess. That is number one.
17: Holy smoke.
2: I was surprised, to be honest.
17: I'm a little surprised at that one, yeah.
2: And all of a sudden, it's 16-8. Back to Robbins. Barbra Streisand is a good guess because a lot of people thought great singer, everything else. She's not in the top 10.
17: Wow. Okay.
2: Sorry. I don't even see her in the top 20.
17: That's wild. Okay.
2: Back to Van Camp.
16: Stevie Nicks.
2: Stevie Nicks is in the top 10 at number 9. Wow. A two-pointer. It's 18-8 to Robbins.
17: I got two that are in my head right now, but I'll go with Mariah Carey.
2: Mariah Carey. Well, just for fun, who was the other?
17: Aretha Franklin.
2: You already said her.
17: No, I didn't. Did I say her already?
2: Yeah.
17: Oh, I know. I was going to say a tisket, a tasket. Ella Fitzgerald.
2: Yeah, Ella would have been there. That was number seven. It's a four-pointer. However, the game's already over.
17: I don't believe it. No Streisand or Mariah Carey?
2: No. Who was your next guest, just out of curiosity, David?
16: I thought the game was over, so I didn't think about it.
2: Yeah, that was pretty much it.
17: I'd say
16: Stevie Nicks. Celine Dion, maybe?
2: Celine Dion was number four. That's a seven-pointer. Number two is Tina Turner.
16: Wow.
17: Yeah.
2: Yes. Karen Carpenter at six.
16: Yeah, I never would have guessed Karen Carpenter.
2: And then Adele at eight and Donna Summer at 10.
17: Donna Summer?
2: Yes.
17: Really? Okay.
2: Yes.
17: Well, Stevie Nicks is at number nine.
2: But it was that was competitive. And you should have confidence going into the next one. No. Come on, buddy.
17: You know, whether you lose 20-0 or 1-0, you still lose. Yeah. So, hey.
2: We got a guy that goes by the name of Blunt Man. Yeah, Nimrod's in the news coming up, and we'll set you up with the Friday Five next.
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13: Got a vehicle fire 417 northbound. This is after exit 52, H.E. Thomas Parkway. All lanes are currently blocked while they deal with this. You might want to get off at 52, which is H.E. Thomas Parkway. Also have a crash in Lake Mary, 1792 southbound at Lake Mary Boulevard. All lanes closed there. 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From the WDBO Traffic Center, I'm Paul Cross.
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1: Orlando will commemorate the 35th anniversary of Ukraine's independence with a celebration in downtown Orlando on Monday. The celebration begins at 7 p.m. at City Commons Plaza, located at 400 South Orange Avenue. Dedicated professionals carrying out a vital mission. That's how the Alaskan Command Branch of the U.S. Air Force described the loss of two U.S. Army employees killed in a plane crash on Thursday. Six others were also on board. No one survived. And reports indicate that the White House is considering renaming a Navy aircraft carrier that's currently under construction after President Trump. The vessel was set to be named after a black World War II hero named Doris Miller.
4: Traffic is a mess this afternoon because of a crash I-4 eastbound before Central.
5: Stuck on the highway and wishing you could have avoided the headache?
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6: 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We now have all lanes back open.
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16: It just cracks me up when he's like, Chef Man. Like pregnant pause.
2: Because if you missed it earlier in the week, he kept calling it Chefman.
16: Yes,
17: I did.
16: It was the slush.
17: To me, I look at it and the words, but the word is saying Chefman on there.
16: It was the Chefman.
17: And it's like blinking that to me. And I know I can't, and so I have to do it slowly, and these guys are cracking up over here.
16: Every time.
17: And I can see them out of the corner of my eye, and it's dang.
2: It's all of a sudden, Chef Man, Slushies, Max, and then this huge pregnant pause, like, what just happened?
17: I feel like I just accomplished something.
2: Yes, and you're like, yay!
17: I'm sort of enjoying the moment.
2: Yeah. All right, well, I guess, well, forget Nimrod's in the news. We don't have time for that.
17: I think we just did it.
2: There you go. And then the Friday Five. Why are we doing this, David?
16: It's Improve Your Handshake Day. Songs with shake, shook, shaking, whatever.
2: Yes, all in the title. If you want to get in early, the number is 1-888-485-MVCR. It's Shake Song for the Friday Five. We'll kick it off next.
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13: 417 northbound completely shut down right now past exit 52. This is because of a vehicle fire. If you have a chance, get off on exit 52, which is H.E. Thomas Parkway, because it looks like it's going to be a while before they can let some vehicles get past this. From the WDBO Traffic Center, I'm Paul Cross.
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1: Good evening, Central Florida, and thanks for tuning in to WDBO News here in Orlando. I'm Isaac Abdelmessiah with our top story. Friday was a good day on Wall Street to cap off a down week. Fox's Hillary Barsky has the details.
11: The major averages finishing higher for the day, but down for the week, with the Dow suffering its worst week since March, while the NASDAQ and S&P 500 snapped a three-week winning streak. Oil prices are at a one-month high, fueling inflation concerns, with West Texas Intermediate crude at over $86 a barrel. Crypto-linked stocks surged along with the price of Bitcoin, the world's largest cryptocurrency, topping $77,000 following President Trump's push for the Clarity Act. The Dow winners, Goldman Sachs, Caterpillar, and Amgen. The Dow decliners, Honeywell Technologies, Apple, and NVIDIA. The Dow up 518 points, the NASDAQ higher by 113, S&P 500 up 33.
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13: I'm Channel 9 Eyewitness News meteorologist David Heckard. Coming up, tracking more rain and storm chances for the afternoon and evening, and the very latest on what to expect for the upcoming weekend.
1: 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I'm Isaac Abdelmessiah, continuing our team coverage. President Trump is set to award the Congressional Medal of Honor to the crew of NASA's Artemis II mission next week.
14: A White House official said he will present the award next Friday at Johnson Space Center in Houston. NASA astronauts Reid Wiseman, Victor Glover, and Christina Cook, along with Canadian Space Agency astronaut Jeremy Hansen, were the first humans to travel around the moon in more than a half century in their 10-day mission. They splashed down safely April 10th. I'm Chris Caraggio.
1: Seven people were arrested after police served search warrants at two South Titusville homes as part of an investigation into suspected drug sales. Titusville police detectives and the Brevard County Sheriff's Office searched homes in the 900 block of Cleveland Street and the 1600 block of Bahama Street on August 13th. Investigators now say they seized more than 70 grams of methamphetamine and several grams of fentanyl. The investigation began after neighbors reported suspected drug sales, frequent short-term visitors, heavy vehicle traffic, and harassment in the surrounding area, according to police. The seven suspects were arrested on drug charges and outstanding warrants. Police say additional arrests are expected as the investigation continues. I'm Isaac Abdelmessiah here at WDBO News in Orlando. Have a good evening, Central Florida.
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20: This is the story of a very special woman. In a matter of seconds, she turned herself into a great mathematician or an entrepreneur. Her knowledge was limitless and still is. She could also make monsters disappear, especially those that lurked in the shadows under the bed. Once, this woman put back together a teenage girl's broken heart, which had been shattered in a thousand pieces, just by giving her a bear hug. She masqueraded as a regular person at work. but as a superhero at home.

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2: Scattered showers and thunderstorms once again winding down this evening. Overnight lows in the mid-70s. For your Saturday morning sunshine, some scattered PM storms will be developing. Temperatures once again holding in the mid-90s. And higher rain and storm coverage likely as we move into Sunday. High temperatures a touch cooler in the low 90s. From Channel 9 Eyewitness News, I'm meteorologist David Heckard.
0: 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Triple Team Traffic.
3: On the 417, we've got a closure in your northbound express lanes at exit 52 between County Road 46A and Reinhardt Road due to a vehicle fire. Consider taking Airport Boulevard to St. John's Parkway as an alternate. 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
7: 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T-minus 74 days until Election Day.
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7: 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More behind-the-scenes information on breaking news and more bold, inspired solutions for America. Coming up next, our final news roundup and information overload hour.
9: All right, news roundup and an information overload hour this Friday. Toll free. Our number is 800-941-SEAN if you want to be a part of the program. You know, we have spent a lot of time exposing the radicalized DSA agenda. We pointed out since 2019, 250 of these lunatics and their stated positions on their own website. We've had a number of them on. We try to talk to a lot of them, and some of them are very open and honest about how crazy they are. The others will try to hide it. One thing we're pivoting to as well. And that is, there's so much that President Trump has done that he doesn't get credit for. He closed the border. I mean, it was the worst, most preventable national security disaster that Biden-Harris Mayorkas put on this country. I mean, from over 200 countries, unvetted, Harris-Biden, Mayorkas illegals, known terrorists, murderers, rapists, child molesters, other violent criminals, cartel members, gang members. And what do we see? We see that, yeah, it's had a great effect. 10,000 individuals with narco-terrorism ties. Donald Trump prevented from getting in this country. He signed the Halt Fentanyl Act, permanently classifying fentanyl-related substances, Schedule One drug. Nobody in the legacy media mob will ever talk about this. Here's one big thing. President Trump negotiated most favored nation pricing agreements with all 17 of the world's largest drug makers, convinced hundreds of stakeholders, accounting for 80% of power delivered to American homes and businesses, to sign the Ratepayer Protection Pledge, secured price cuts from the nation's largest grocery chains, signed the Working Families Tax Cuts into law, and Democrats, no, they didn't want you to get a tax cut. People are seeing more money in their paycheck, more take-home pay than they've ever seen. Anyway, one of the biggest things that he's done is on health care. Prescription drug prices down 4% since President Trump took office. It has fallen every month this year alone. We had great economic news today. The Atlanta Fed is saying that we're going to have 4% growth for the third quarter. That is phenomenal news. Joe Biden can only dream of that. U.S. business growth is at a 52.

0: 2-month high so far in August. I mean, this is all good news, but you'll never learn about it from the legacy media because they hate Trump and they push and they'll never vet these DSA lunatics. Anyway, Dr. Oz is with us. He's the 17th administrator of the Centers for Medicare and Medicaid Services. He has breaking news today. The president promised to slash prescription drug prices, and he's delivered. And we have new data that confirms that. Dr. Oz, welcome back, my friend.
1: Thank you for having me on. It's so beautiful what you articulated, and it's just what the doctor ordered. We have the fastest drop in drug prices ever in American history over the past 6 months. Over the past year, it's dropped so far that the last time we were even close was 1963. And that is an important point because that was the first time that under a lot of pressure, Congress said that drug companies had to actually show that their products worked. Think about that. Until then, it was only about safety. They actually had to say, hey, listen, it actually works to do what it's supposed to do. And that caused the drug prices to crater, because they had to take a step back and actually reclassify what they're doing. The only other thing that could possibly have happened of that magnitude was President Trump. He comes into office. He said, my people that I keep talking to, the caddies on my golf course, the folks who work around me, all they always say that they can't kick up their drugs. It's too expensive. Turns out he's right. 1 in 3 Americans, roughly, go to a drugstore with a prescription from a doctor and have to leave empty-handed, Sean, because they can't afford the medication if it's a brand product. So the president said, how can that possibly be? It's not happening in Europe, not happening in Asia. The reason it happens is because we're paying 3 times more for the exact same drugs, even if they're made in U.S. facilities. And the president, as you know, said no mas, as you described, most favored nation, became the rule of the land. All the drug companies that represent 85% of the drugs, we're getting more coming down the pike, I can announce, has said yes. And the beautiful part about this is we got foreign countries to pay more for these companies so they could charge us less. So we don't price control. We don't want to take away innovation. We want them saving people's lives with wonderfully complicated solutions to the challenging issues like cancer and autoimmune problems. But we don't want to pay more than anybody else. And it has led, especially with the reduction of the prices of the GLP-1 drugs, the so-called fat shot, as your friend the president calls it, that is now at a price for many Medicare patients of $50 a month, down from $1,200 a month. That's why the drug prices have come down so far. And it's why this issue should be the front line head center headline, and yet it doesn't get the attention. Shocking, because drug prices are the single biggest fear Americans have about health care, and then one of the biggest ones of all with regard to affordability, no one hears about it.
0: I mean, it's frustrating to me, and you know, I know the president calls it the fat shot, which I think is very humorous. Unfortunately, a lot of people don't have a sense of humor. You know, Dr. Oz, I'm not a doctor. I'll ask you, because you're a great doctor. And by the way, remember when I called you one morning, I couldn't get out of bed because I have bulging discs in my cervical spine, and you were kind enough to get me an appointment within like an hour, and it was very early in the morning, and that's when I went on the steroids, the prednisone, and people said, look at Hannity's face, he looks like crap. I'm like, well, that's a side effect, a known side effect of prednisone, but, you know, it was probably the worst pain I ever had, and I will never take a pain pill. I'm afraid of them. Does that sound weird to you? I won't take them.
1: No, you're very, very smart. You know, you can never tell. The average person addicted to drugs is a construction worker, never took drugs in their life. They hurt their back, take narcotics for 2 weeks, and they're hooked for life. That's the drug companies do this, by the way. That's why what happened with these narcotic solutions was so dangerous, because they lied. They said that they had data that these were non-addictive solutions. In fact, they were all addictive.
0: You know, it's frightening, but, you know, I rather than take off, I mean, I was feeling well enough to do the shows, and I just did it, and then I guess I opened myself up to criticism. But let me ask you this, because a lot of people, I want to get into, because you're talking about a major reduction, most favored nation status with the drug companies, because socialist countries would only pay X amount of money, and that's it, for medications, and the drug companies capitulated to foreign countries, and we, the American people, paid a lot more for the same medicines, which was totally unfair. And I'll use, for example, GLP-1 or the fat shot. And I know a ton of people that have lost a ton of weight using these GLP-1s. I have 4 friends that lost over 100 pounds, Dr. Oz, You can't tell me that that's not healthy. Everything I've read, and I'm not a doctor, tells me that it's heart healthy. It has other benefits. For people that are having trouble getting to their proper weight, whatever that number is, how do you feel about them?
1: I'm a big supporter, and I'm putting my money and with the country's money where my mouth is. When the president started raising these concerns, he wanted these drugs to be put on TrumpRx.gov because he wanted to get these best prices transparently available to everybody. The fat shot, the GLP-1s, was top of the list. Why? Because we knew that there are a lot of people who would benefit from these drugs. And Sean, they actually believe what you're saying, but they can't afford the drug, so they couldn't use it. And so the reason we created this wonderful program in Medicare, $50 a month, was because we believe the medications work so well in the right people that it'll actually save the taxpayers money. Let me say that again. By taking the medication that helps people lose weight, because they'll get healthier and have less blood pressure problems, less diabetes problems, and downstream complications of those things, strokes, heart attacks, kidney failure will go down, we will actually save money. And we'll save American lives, which is the most important thing, both ethically, but also, Sean, I'm going to blow your mind. We ran the numbers on this. If we can get the average American to be healthy enough that they want to work one more year, that's worth $1 billion to the U.S. economy. That's the value we're talking about. So that we want these medications in the hands of people who need to use them for all the reasons I've stated, and the president made it possible for the first time ever. And because of that, we created drug prices.
0: What about the fraud that you've been able to discover? Because you've discovered billions of dollars in fraud. And I also want your reaction to the DSA pushing Medicare for All so much for keep your doctor, keep your plan, and save money. That failed miserably. The government can't even run schools properly. We pay more per capita per child with the worst results. So my question is, you know, what is the answer for people?
1: So let me to take the fraud issue first. We used to be a high trust society. For a lot of reasons, there's a lower amount of trust. And what these fraudsters are doing is not just stealing our money, they're stealing our trust. They're further reducing our confidence in these systems. Because if they're willing to steal from poor people, which we never could have done that. They're like, when Medicaid was created, Medicare, no one would take money from poor people. Now we're witnessing foreign multinational corporations and companies doing this routinely, corrupt criminal organizations at scale, stealing money from the American taxpayer. Our agencies already just in last year stopped $42 billion from leaving the building. $42 billion. That would have been stolen. And that's just the money that we didn't let go. Now imagine the money went out the door, and we're now beginning to realize something that's really important, Sean. The number one job in many states, like New York and California and Pennsylvania, number one job is personal care services. That's someone carrying the groceries upstairs for their parents. The fraud, this is really important, is not necessarily a flaw. It's actually a feature for some of these governors because they can take unemployed people and put them in a jobs program, give them a job like carry the groceries upstairs for your parents, and I'll pay you $17 an hour, which is what they do in California. That is now the number one job for that reason, more than retail, more than anything else. And here's the part that really bothers me. The unions are getting involved. The unions are now taking dues from these people, and with those dues, they put money into political action committees and support their candidates in those states. So now you have political patronage. So the corruption, and it's more than fraud. This is corruption, rotting of the foundation of the social network of this nation is challenging. If you socialize medicine, you will weaponize this.
0: Unbelievable. Let me play something for you because you talk about waste, fraud, abuse, corruption. Let me play quickly Gavin Newsom bragging about giving health care, free health care to people that didn't respect our laws, borders, and sovereignty.
2: In a controversial way, I'm not naive, and I'll take the grief. I said I'm committed to universal health care, and I meant it. The voters supported me on multiple occasions, and we delivered it regardless of pre-existing conditions, ability to pay, and immigration status.
0: I mean, is that not rewarding lawbreaking?
1: Let me give you the backstory, Sean, because this is going to really entertain everybody. So he speaks the big game. He's going to give you universal health care, even if you don't have immigration status. Here's what ended up really happening. because he was actually not paying rent for it himself. He was actually charging the federal government for those illegal immigrants getting Medicaid in California. Once we stopped paying for it, guess what he did? He shut it down. So he talked a big game. He's like, go to the restaurant, ordering the best wine, the best food, but you're not picking up the tab. So, of course, you're a big spender. But as soon as the bill comes and they put it in your hands, all of a sudden, you don't want any of those things anymore. So I'll say it again. Shockingly, although we spoke about those things, when we came in, we realized we needed to put a law in place, which we did, the one big, beautiful bill that blocked that. And then we went after him for providing federal dollars to illegal immigrants. Because here's the deal. Why should New Mexico or Mississippi, poor states, pay extra federal taxes so California can have the luxury of paying full benefits for illegal immigrants? And I'll shock you a little bit more. 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They get everything. 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Well, why would they ever go home? They're coming here, not paying into the system, getting free benefits that you don't get if you're a senior who's paid in it on your entire...
0: Hey, if I picked somebody up at the border and gave them a sandwich, I'd be arrested for aiding and abetting and lawbreaking, probably human trafficking. Dr. Oz, we're just out of time. I want to thank you because you are doing a ton to save billions of dollars for the American people and making people aware, hey, Donald Trump's changing the system, but the media will never cover it. And you're doing a phenomenal job. I want to say thank you personally.
1: God bless you, my friend. Thanks for all you do for our nation. Take care.
0: All right, you too, my friend. 800-941-SHAWN is our number.
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0: You know, today we're constantly taking photos and videos to remember our favorite moments with our family, the day the baby's born, the day they go to school, their first steps, their confirmation, their graduation, their wedding, etc. Where are all of those VHS tapes? 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
6: Dedicated professionals carrying out a vital mission. That's how the Alaskan Command Branch of the U.S. Air Force described the loss of two U.S. Army employees killed in a plane crash on Thursday. Six others were also on board. No one survived. President Trump is set to award the Congressional Medal of Honor to the crew of NASA's Artemis II mission next week. A White House official says he will present the award next Friday at Johnson Space Center in Houston. And a Volusia County grand jury has indicted a DeLand man on a first-degree murder charge in connection with the death of Joseph Daniel Spruck.
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0: 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All right, when we come back, we'll get to more of your calls, and we'll also take... All right, when we come back, we'll get back to your calls, 800-941-SEAN, as we continue. Also, we'll check in with the Republican AG candidate in California. Let me tell you something. This is probably the last chance. You know, Steve Hilton and the AG candidate, Michael Gates, and in New York, it's Bruce Blakeman, or else these states are done, finished, over, kaput. I don't see it being saved in our lifetime. Anyway, quick break. More on that and your calls, 800-941-SEAN this Friday.

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1: Good evening, Central Florida, and thanks for tuning in to WDBO News here out of Orlando. I'm Isaac Abdel-Messiah with our top story. Former Congressman Eric Swalwell's seat will be filled by progressive Democrat Ayesha Wahab following his stepping down over allegations of sexual assault. Fox's William LaJeunesse in L.A. with the details.
2: The runoff was a little bit like a preseason football game, right? It matters, but the real contest or rematch happens in November in the general when these two Democrats will again face off for a full term to replace Democrat Congressman Eric Swalwell. But this runoff election simply shows that there is continued tension within the Democratic Party with progressive Ayesha Wahab, the first Muslim and Afghan American elected to the California State Senate, beating moderate Melissa Hernandez, president of the Bay Area Rapid Transit Board and the former mayor of Dublin, just east of San Francisco.
1: Wahab won by roughly 6,000 votes, but the rematch will be under different district boundaries, so the outcome could change. A man dressed as Darth Vader is defending flock cameras to the San Diego City Council, saying, quote, "This is what the emperor needs."
3: The man approached the podium at a Public Safety and Livable Neighborhoods Committee meeting with Darth Vader's signature breathing into the microphone. The council addressed him as the character's name. He said cameras should be used to surveil any rebel scum. It comes as flock cameras have come under fire after reports of people abusing them to help spy on others. I'm Matt Mattinson.
1: And an Orlando man accused of killing an Orange County Sheriff's Office field service officer could avoid trial, at least for now, after his attorneys argued that autism and intellectual impairment may prevent him from meaningfully participating in his own defense.
4: Neil Dimitri is accused of killing David Grassi, a 19-year veteran of the Orange County Sheriff's Office, in a December 2021 crash. Body camera video captured Dimitri telling officers that he had been drinking at a local strip club before the crash. The prosecution filed a motion stating there were reasonable grounds to believe Dimitri has autism and whether or not he's legally competent to proceed with the case. Here's the Texas-based doctor who evaluated Dimitri.
5: You couple the diagnosis of autism with the borderline intellectual impairment, then it really raises the seminal question about whether such an individual is capable of engaging in an adversarial process in a courtroom.
4: The hearing to determine whether Dimitri is competent to stand trial is expected to continue later this month. Dimitri faces up to 30 years in prison if convicted. Jessica Battisti, WDBO News.
1: I'm Isaac Abdel-Messiah here with WDBO News. 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
12: Scattered showers and thunderstorms once again winding down this evening. Overnight lows in the mid-70s. For your Saturday, morning sunshine, some scattered PM storms will be developing. Temperatures once again holding in the mid-90s. And higher rain and storm coverage likely as we move into Sunday. High temperatures a touch cooler in the low 90s. From Channel 9 Eyewitness News, I'm meteorologist David Heckard.
0: 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Triple Team Traffic.
13: Trouble in Seminole County. A crash on the 417 southbound at Aloma Avenue has your right lane blocked. Also on the 417, we had a vehicle fire within the hour on the northbound side that was causing a full closure at exit 52 between County Road 46A and Reinhart Road. That's now reopened, but we still have one left lane blocked and very heavy delays through the area. On I-4, slow traffic westbound between Kirkman Road and 535. I-4 eastbound has some congestion between 536 and Sand Lake Road. From the WDBO Traffic Center, I'm Kiara Wright.
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14: 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All right. So Gavin Newsom is out there. Gavin Newsom is a no-show governor. Gavin Newsom has the highest income taxes, sales taxes, gas taxes in the entire country. Gavin Newsom has the highest poverty rate. Gavin Newsom has the highest homelessness rate. Gavin Newsom's quality of life in big cities has gone to absolute Adam Schiff. He is a no-show governor. Doesn't even take the time. They didn't have water and fire hydrants for predictable wildfires and predictable Santa Ana winds. He didn't have a reservoir with water in it either. Again, predictable wildfires and Santa Ana winds. And they don't practice the science of forestry. That's pretty pathetic. Now he answers a question. Now, first he was bragging about how he gives health care to illegals, even though it's controversial. I give this universal health care. He talked about providing universal health care to illegal immigrants on MSDNC. Here's what he said.
15: In a controversial way, I'm not naive, and I'll take the grief. I said I'm committed to universal health care, and I meant it. The voters supported me on multiple occasions, and we delivered it regardless of pre-existing conditions, ability to pay, and immigration status.
14: That's why with even the highest taxes in the country, they can't balance their budget. Then asked if he thinks he'd be a good president, he can't even answer that question, considering he thinks he's beautiful in that interview with Katie Kirk. Listen.
16: Would you be a good president?
15: Well, see, I don't know. That's a difficult question to answer. I mean, it's so I have no idea. I would like to think I would be, But that's for others to determine. By the way, I think I was a pretty good mayor. I think I was pretty good, but people have different opinions. And so I'm not naive about any of this.
14: You know, Steve Hilton, a friend of mine, is running for governor. I'm telling you people in California, this is probably your last shot. This is because if the Republicans lose another race out there, I don't see any way you can recover. Now, it's fascinating because also on the ballot is a wealth tax. And what has happened as a result of putting that on the ballot in November? Now, that would be retroactive to January. So what have all the rich people like Mark Zuckerberg, two of the co-founders of Google, what have they done? They've left. They've moved to my free state of Florida. What did Elon Musk do? He's no longer in Palo Alto. He's out. He's now in Austin, Texas. He left. And with it, all the money, all the tax base goes with him. We have also a California Republican candidate. His name is Michael Gates. He's here to discuss the ongoing investigations into election irregularities, misappropriation of federal funds for politicized efforts. California Supreme Court has set the date for oral arguments in two cases filed in response to Sheriff Chad Bianco's investigation into alleged election irregularities. But the attorney general reported that filing 82 lawsuits against the Trump administration protected an estimated $207 billion in federal funding for the state. Okay, so they're busy suing Trump full time. But the reality is this state can no longer to have a net migration with a geography as beautiful as California. And I lived out there in the mid to late 70s. Is mind numbing to me. It is unbelievable to me. Anyway, Michael Gates, California Republican candidate for attorney general. How is it possible? Can you explain this to me? Gavin brags about giving health care benefits to people that didn't enter our country legally and using taxpayer dollars to do it. How is that not aiding and abetting in lawbreaking?
17: Well, first of all, thank you for having me. Congratulations on your show. We love listening to you and watching you on Fox. So great job.
14: Thank you.
17: Yeah. So the bottom line is we're lawless in California. There's just literally no law and order. Our leaders in Sacramento, both Newsom and Attorney General Rob Bonta, will look for any way to do anything they want, including recently, as you noted, thumbing their nose at federal law, like well-established federal laws that have been on the books for decades and decades, whether it's immigration law, whether it's the way in which healthcare is funded for citizens only, no matter what it is, they're thumbing their nose at federal law. And this is what I've been campaigning on. As you know, I'm a candidate for attorney general. I'm running against Rob Bonta. We've got to rescue California right now and rescue it from its lawlessness. I am going to return California to a law and order state. We are going to honor, respect, and abide by federal law and enforce all state laws. So we are literally in a state of lawlessness. And you mentioned the providing health care to illegals. And what people don't know is actually there are people who now reside in Mexico benefiting from health care services from California. So coverage from California, because it's going to illegals, it's not just illegals that are physically present in California. It's actually being taken advantage of by people outside of the state because the rules are so loose and it's basically an anything goes. Rob Bonta is a terrible attorney general. He's been in office for 5 years since Newsom appointed him in 2021. He was appointed specifically, I believe, to run cover for corruption, to look the other way. We are absolutely lawless in California. And as you said, if we don't rescue it right now, California will probably be lost forever. And that's why I am in this race. I was the city attorney of Huntington Beach for 10 years, successful in fighting crime and maintaining law and order there. I worked in the Trump administration last year at the highest levels of federal government at the U.S. Department of Justice. I have a great record of law and order, fighting crime, fighting corruption, and even on election integrity issues. I was the one that sued California for violating federal elections laws last year. So when you heard about the DOJ suing California and other states for its federal elections violations, that was my lawsuit. So I was back in D.C. then. I returned home to run for attorney general. This is it. This is for all the marbles. If we don't rescue California right now, we're toast. And I'm a lifelong Californian. I know politics here. I know what's going on here. I'm ground zero. I get it. And we're in danger. I mean, this is really, really, this is, we're in crisis.
14: Well, I'm just going to say it again. And, you know, we've had Steve Hilton on regularly and, you know, we'll remind people about you as well. You would be a far better attorney general for the state of California, Michael Gates. If people want to get in touch with you and get involved with you, how do they do that?
17: Gates4AG.com. That's Gates, the number 4AG.com. And they can find me on social media by searching me. Just follow and interact with my accounts to grow them. We have a great presence. We can do this. Rob Bonta is running scared. Our internal polling numbers show that we're within single digits of catching him. And so we're going to do quite well. Rick Grinnell has endorsed me. Sheriff Chad Bianco has endorsed me. Steve Hilton has endorsed me. We are really going to hold Rob Bonta accountable. And I think when voters learn about this race and they understand what the issues are and how important the attorney general's race is, by the way, and they vote for an alternative, we're going to win this race. We can rescue California.
14: Well, I think this is the last shot. Just like Bruce Blakeman's the last shot. Steve Hilton, you are the last shot in California. Bruce Blakeman, the last shot in New York. I wish you the best, Michael. We really do. And we'll keep our eye on your race and Steve Hilton's race, okay?
17: Thanks, Sean. Thank you.
14: Thanks, man. Appreciate it. 800-941-SEAN. If you want to be a part of the program. All right, let's get to Kelly in the important state of Michigan. Kelly, how are you? What's going on? Glad you called. Happy Friday.
18: Yeah, Sean. I'm in Michigan here and part-time resident in Sarasota. But I just wanted to say I'm very worried about El Saeed getting into the Michigan Senate. And I'm really worried because the UAW is supporting him. And in Michigan, probably, I think it's one out of five people either work for the car companies or have a family member or relative to do. So that's a whole lot of people. And I'm seeing a whole lot of commercials for him on TV. I see very few for Mike Rogers. And it's really concerning me. And I just don't understand why the UAW would be supporting him when they're...
14: Oh, I do. I understand because there's an unholy alliance with unions and the Democratic Party. And how it works is this way. The unions help the Democrats get elected and they hope that they get, you know, government handouts from government officials. That's it. Mm-hmm. I believe it's an unholy alliance.
18: But they have...
14: That's the teachers union, the whole bit. And, you know, it's unfortunate because the average UAW worker is not supporting El Sayed. I can promise you that part. It is not. They're salt of the earth people. They work their butts off and they earn every dime they get. And I have nothing but deep respect for the workers that work for the UAW. I don't have respect for the leadership.
18: Mm-hmm. But, you know, I just don't understand how they can say we want him because he's going to give Medicare for all and they would give up their wonderful health care, the UAW members. And
14: crazy. Dumb idea. Really, you know, and let me tell you, America, look, we've got 74 days. I'm just telling you, this is real. And that it's real in Michigan, Alaska, Iowa, Texas. It's real in New Hampshire. It's real in North Carolina and Georgia. I'm urging people to take this very, very clear and present danger to America as we know it seriously. Because this is what they really believe, what's on their website. Okay? And don't think they can't win. They can. So we need everybody to commit in their heart, mind, and soul that you're going to vote this year. Kelly, you sound like a lovely person. Thank you. I appreciate you being with us. Let us say hi to Mark in North Carolina. Mark, hi. How are you? Glad you called.
19: I think everyone is so frustrated with the ongoing food fight between the Democrats and the Republicans and so forth. And so I want to offer a couple of thoughts about how we can get beyond that. Starting with the redistricting and the gerrymandering issue. And I bring a bit of background to this. I ran for Congress three times in California for the Libertarian Party in the 80s and early 90s. I want to say I'm no longer a libertarian. But back then, the Wall Street Journal was at editorials about how the House of Representatives had a 98% incumbency rate. And I don't know what the current number is. I think it's about 92%.
14: Yeah, 92 to 95. It depends which study you look at, but it's pretty high, unfortunately. But gerrymandering played a big part of it. One advantage, the Republicans finally this year, you know, Democrats have owned gerrymandering for decades. This year, Republicans fought back, and we may have as many as 12 to 14 safe Republican seats as a result. That's a huge difference. And it's about time we got in that game. And, you know, I wish Indiana followed through. We could have used those seats there, but they didn't.
19: 100%. 100%. And so we need to articulate things that we need to get back to the purpose intended by the founding fathers for the House of Representatives, which was to be the branch of government closest to the people. That's why the House originates taxes. It's why the terms are 2 years. It's why spending originates in the House. So if we have the districts drawn so that in effect there is, you know, a guaranteed lock for each district has a lock for a particular party, the function of the House of the Representatives is foiled. And so we need
14: I just think we need fairly drawn districts. That's it. And I don't think race should be a factor. I don't think anything should be a factor. It should be, you know, geographically, you know, a sensible area. I mean, when I lived in Atlanta, they had a district drawn out for Cynthia McKinney, was a congresswoman at the time. It went from Atlanta to Savannah. It was like, you know, a snake drawn district is how it used to be referred to. It's just, you know, they were finding every Democratic voter and saying, okay, we'll put you in the district. Anyway, I appreciate it. You make a lot of good points, Mark. I love North Carolina. North Carolina is an awesome place. Thank you, sir. Listen, anti-Semitism, we see it. We see it rising worldwide. It's sad. We see it in the halls of Congress, college campuses. We hear it on the airwaves with certain people. And, you know, the hatred, the vitriol, the anti-Semitism is very, very real. I mean, even in this country, synagogues, schools, community centers, I have to strengthen security because of the hatred that has been spreading. And even beyond the headlines, you saw what happened in New York, what, a week and a half ago. But beyond that, the people of Israel, they're in a fight for their very survival. You have people that want to destroy them. And that's where our friends at the International Fellowship of Christians and Jews come in. Look, they're on the ground every day. You have thousands and thousands of Israelis that have been displaced. 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
1: 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Dedicated professionals carrying out a vital mission. That's how the Alaskan Command Branch of the U.S. Air Force described the loss of two U.S. Army employees killed in a plane crash on Thursday. Six others were also on board. No one survived. And reports indicate that the White House is considering renaming a Navy aircraft carrier that's currently under construction after President Trump. The vessel was set to be named after a black World War II hero named Doris Miller.
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right, that's going to wrap things up for today. When we come back on Monday, I just want to let you know where we are. It's only going to be 71 days till Election Day. We are getting dialed in and serious, and this is the most important midterm in our lifetime. We will do the job of telling you all the good things that President Trump has accomplished and how crazy and insane the left is and what the stakes are. Monday edition, Sean Hannity Show. Have a great weekend. We'll see you on Monday.

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